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Lord some worship in this place. I give the Lord praise in this place. We magnify you, Lord. We thank you so much, oh God, for the opportunity to come into your presence, oh God, and sing songs unto you. We thank you for Zion, oh God. We thank you that you reign on Zion, oh God, and you are here tonight. We give you all glory, oh God. Come on, somebody, lift up your voice, church. Lift up your voice and bless the name of the Lord. We magnify you.

In the next 1 minute, you want to lift up your voice and begin to thank the Lord and bless the Lord for your life. You want to consider all the things in your life and begin to give Him glory and give Him praise. That is why we came here today. God, lift up your voice right now. We worship you. Thank you, O God. We bless you. We give you glory, O God. Where would we be if it had not been for your grace, O God? We thank you.

Call it out, break it, break it. Catch this thing, catch this thing, catch this thing, catch this thing. You see, it is God who calls for the things that are not as if they are. We are not here just to thank God for what he has done for us. We are here to praise and worship him for what he's about to do. The greatest level of the display of our faith is not in knowing what God is doing, but knowing what God can do. See, in the next few minutes when we are here, don't take this time for granted. See the way I'm singing it. Nyabiye, listen. Semaye ya, if you want.

There is the presence of the Lord in this place. The Lord has been here from beginning till now. Come on, just lift up your heart. I don't know what your challenges are. This morning, when Pastor was talking, he said that the Lord is going to start his miracle working power here tonight. I sense a move of the Lord strongly in this place. You don't want to joke. If you are a child, just don't joke with this time. Just lift up your hand to the heavens. I don't know what your personal issues are. Some of the things you need the Lord to move on your behalf. Right here on Mount Zion, you want to lift up your hand. Talk to the Lord yourself. The Holy Spirit will hear you. Talk to the Lord yourself in the next 2 minutes.

So I want you to receive from the Lord. So do yourself a favor. Close your eyes and just picture, you know, those things that you want.

So this should help you receive from the Lord. I love the part that says, let it pour as you have promised. If a man promised, they might fail. If a man promised, they can't keep it. They might fail. That's why scripture says, who is any man that put his trust in man? But once God has promised, I need you to see the credibility of the one who has promised. Once God has promised, if it is God that has promised and not man, it will surely come to pass. And this is the confidence we have, that whenever we call, he hears us. Whenever, wherever you come, he hears you. This should make you rejoice. It should make you rejoice.

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0: This morning we acknowledge that you are Lord and there is none like you. This morning we bless your name because in your name we have gathered. The Bible says that blessed is he who comes in the name of the Lord. He's worthy of it all. Well, station is Joy 99.7 FM. This is Atmosphere of Victory. A pleasure coming your way this morning.
1: Your name is Jesus.
0: Come on.
1: Your name is Jesus.
0: Earlier than expected. When your bishop tells you to come. It's a very wonderful morning to you. Pastor Mike, wherever you are, the Lord bless you. This morning, let's sing about his name. Just bless the name and worship the name and exalt that name.

0: the one who died to save our souls.
1: I want you to know that everyone standing on this stage
0: this morning bless his name.

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Thank you, Lord. Thank you, Lord. We're still blessing the Lord this morning. Before you start bombarding him with your desires and expectations, love him, worship him.

I want to show you something, people of God. So let's go to Isaiah chapter 30. Isaiah chapter 30. Go with me to Isaiah chapter 30. The book of Isaiah chapter 30. We're going to be reading the verse number 29 and the verse number 30. Isaiah chapter 30, the verse number 29 and the verse number 30. Isaiah chapter 29, the verse number 30. Isaiah chapter 30, sorry, the verse number 29 and the verse number 30. Now he says that you shall have a song. Somebody shout and say, I have a song. That you shall have a song. He said, as in the night where a holy festival is kept, and gladness of heart, as when one goes with a flute to come into the mountain of the Lord, to the mighty one of Israel. That he is telling you the posture, okay, the attitude that you bring into the presence of God. Okay, he says, number one, you shall have a song. Then number two, the gladness of heart. Okay, then he says that, look, as you are coming before the Lord, come with a song. Come with a song. Come with gladness of, you know, and me, I mean, chair, just like you bow, you know, bow-fu. You know, there's no smile in your face. You bow-fu. He said, no, you shall have a song as in the night when a holy festival is kept. Then he said, gladness of heart as when one goes with a flute to come into the mountain of the Lord, to the mighty one of Israel. Look at the verse 30. Now, please listen. The Bible was not written in chapters and verses, okay? It was written like, you know, the way we write composition, one, okay? But when they were actually translating, they decided that, okay, to make the reading easier, let's bullet point it, let's put it in points, okay? So I want you to read together. Verse 29, then you shall have a song as in the night when a holy festival is kept, and gladness of heart as when one goes with a flute to come into the mountain of the Lord, the mighty one of Israel. Look at the verse 30. He said, the Lord will cause his glorious voice to be heard and show the descent of his arm with the indignation of his anger. And the flame of a devouring fire with scattering tempest and hailstone. Now he says that, look, there is a connection between hearing from God and then having that song and a gladness of heart. That one of the ways to cheaply hear from God is to have a song. Okay, when you are singing to the Lord, you are blessing the Lord, you are honoring the Lord, you are ministering to the Lord. That is Acts chapter 13, verse 1 and 2. The Bible says that there were certain prophets and teachers in the early church. Then as they ministered to the Lord, as they ministered, okay, ministering to the Lord, it's not that you are praying for your need. No, you are ministering to the Lord. When you are

You are ministering to the Lord. You've even forgotten you have a need or a desire, but you are ministering to the Lord. The Bible says that then the Holy Ghost said. So you can see here also in Isaiah 30 verse 29 and 30 that if you have that voice, okay, that if you have that song, that as you come before the Lord, he says that the Lord will cause his glorious voice. God will cause his glorious voice to be heard. His glorious voice will be heard. His glorious voice will be heard. His glorious voice will be heard. His glorious voice will be heard. His glorious voice will be heard. That's what the scripture is teaching us. So this morning, I want you to come before the Lord, okay, with that song, okay? That song, you have a song, you are singing your own song, you are blessing the Lord. It says, the Lord will cause his glorious voice to be heard. You want to hear God's voice? People of God, then worship him, bless him, give him praise, give him glory, give him all the honor.

worshiping. In the midst of the difficulties, you are still praising the Lord. The Bible says that and Job worshiped. If you look at the sequence of calamity that happened to Job, you will say he should have no reason to worship. But the Bible says, and Job worshipped. That nothing stopped the worship of Job. This morning, lift your voice. Glorify him.

God who is in me, bless his holy name. Bless the Lord, oh my soul, and forget all his benefits. Who forgives all my sins and my iniquities, who renews my strength

this morning worshiping. Look at Psalm 69, the verse number 30. Psalm 69, the verse number 30. Psalm 69, the verse number 30. It said, I will praise the name of God with a song, and I will magnify him with thanksgiving. This is David's confession, that I will praise the name of God with a song. Then he said, and I will magnify him with thanksgiving. This morning, praise him. Just magnify him. He's worthy of it all.

Thank you for your glory. Thank you for Christ in us. This morning we bless your name. Just love him. Love him. Just commune with him. Lord, I love you. Keep saying it. You are awesome. You are great. Thank you for your love. Thank you for your mercies. Thank you for your grace. Thank you for your wisdom. This morning I give you praise. This morning I give you glory. Just lift your voice and honor him.

0: This morning we want to sing, great are you, Lord. Great are you, Lord. Great are you, Lord.
1: Universe, these are not just
0: this morning.

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Oh, the man of a bar and the other man was shun, the lemon one time, a man. Any man of a bar and the other man was son, the lemon. Any man of a bar and the other man was son, the lemon.

0: 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You know, the Spirit of God is ministering to my heart to tell somebody that we are not listening to songs.
1: Singing.
0: Yes.
1: Shouting. Lord, you reign.
0: We're not listening to songs. We are ministering to the Lord. Let me show you another scripture. 1 Corinthians chapter 14. Okay, 1 Corinthians chapter 14, the verse number 15. 1 Corinthians chapter 14, the verse number 15. 1 Corinthians chapter 14, the verse number 15. 1 Corinthians chapter 14, the verse number 15. And I read, this is Paul. He said, what is the conclusion then? So he had made certain arguments, okay, from 1 Corinthians chapter 15, from the verse number 1. He had made certain arguments about speaking in tongues, praying with your understanding, and different arguments. So he says that, look, what is the conclusion then? He said, I will pray with the Spirit. I want you to take note. The Spirit there is a small spirit. That is your human spirit. Okay, I will pray with the Spirit. Then he said, I will also pray with the understanding. Now, he's saying that, look, in one breath, I'm going to pray with the Spirit. That means I'm going to be speaking in tongues. Then in another breath, my understanding will be involved. So that is the kind of prayer you pray with the language of your understanding. Then he said, I will sing with the Spirit. Then I will also sing with the understanding. Let me read it from the Amplified, okay? He said, then what am I to do? I will pray with the Spirit by the Holy Spirit that is within me, and I will pray with the mind using words. Understand, I will sing with the Spirit by the Holy Spirit who is within me, and I will sing with the mind using words. I understand. Now, by the law of emphasis, the Spirit is first. That is the priority. Then the understanding. Because it is the Spirit that gives you the understanding. So you sing in the Spirit.

That means you are singing in the spirit. These are practices in this kingdom. You learn to sing in the spirit, to pray in the spirit. Yeah, you know, tongues. Then he said, then I will sing with my understanding. This is the way you go. Like this one. Oh, glorious God.

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You are worthy, Lord. Yeah, you are. That's the song I just said. Hey, you are.

Oh, thank you, Lord. Thank you, Lord. Thank you, Lord. Thank you, Lord. Thank you, Lord. Thank you, Lord. Thank you, Lord. Thank you, Lord. Thank you, Lord. I hope I'm not wasting your time. I hope I'm not wasting your time. Those on WhatsApp, we have a bit of a challenge with the WhatsApp line today, so please bear with us. Those on Facebook and on YouTube,

0: Lord for his grace.
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0: Come on. 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I see sicknesses melting like the way the wax melts before the fire. The name of Jesus.
1: Oh, yeah,

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My God, my God, my God, my God, my God, my God. This morning we bless your name. This morning we give you praise. This morning we give you glory. You're worthy of it all.

Now, if you just join us, there was a scripture that we spoke about early in the morning. Isaiah 30, 29, 30. The Bible says that you will have a song. You see, when you come before the Lord, come with a song. Then he said, with the gladness of heart. Then he said, then the Lord will cause his glorious voice to be heard. Okay, so we are singing it again. Christ is my firm foundation. Okay, the rock on which I stand. When everything around me is shaking, I've never been more glad that I put my faith in Jesus, because he never let me down. He's faithful through generations. So why would he fail now? He won't. He won't. Somebody shout and say, he will not. He won't fail. No, no, no, no. He cannot. He cannot fail. Christ is my foundation. Let's go. Come on.

My faith in Jesus. Because he never let me down. He's faithful through generations. So why would he fail now? Shout it loud. He won't. He won't. He won't.

that I put my faith in Jesus. Because he never let me down. He's faithful through generations. So why would he fail now?

is the proof or the demonstration to you that God is faithful to his word. Now, can you imagine that he makes a promise to the son that you're going to die, and on the third day I'll raise you back to life? The question is that, did he die? Yes. Was he raised back to life? So you see, if he's faithful to make that word a reality in the life of his son, then how much more you and I? That we have evidence, that we have proof that God is committed and faithful to his word. Now, all that God needs from you and I is our faith. And you know, faith is the name given to the actions we take that are based

my praise. Nothing will steal your praise. Nothing will swallow your joy. Nothing will swallow your peace. That there are storms, but you are still at peace. That there are storms, but you are still at joy. My God. You know, if you have been to a typical worship, okay, church where they do worship, sometimes they think the more songs they sing, then God is excited. No. Look, sometimes it can just be one song. This song we just played now, my goodness, if you truly sang it, I'm telling you, this is why it restores faith. Let's go. Let's go. Christ is my firm foundation. The rock on which I stand.

I put my faith in Jesus. He will never let me down. He's faithful through generations. So why would he fail now? What is your response? Come on. He won't.

0: I'm not held by my own strength, though, because I've built my life on Jesus. He's never let me down.
1: He will never, never, never let me down. He's
0: been faithful in every season. So why would he fail now?
1: So I would.
0: Oh, he won't. My God. You know, the Ayano. Pastor Nanaya, Ayano, and Kanyum. And you want to run a Kuba.

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Because he never let me down. He's faithful through generations.

this morning, praise Him. And if you don't know Jesus as your Lord and Savior, this morning you want to receive Him as the Lord of your life. You want to say, Lord Jesus, this morning I receive You as my Lord and Savior. Thank You, Father, for saving me. And I want to say a very big thank you to all of you for your prayers, for your gifts, for your love. During my birthday on Sunday, which was also Mother's Day. And let me wish all women happy Mother's Day. We're still celebrating. God bless all of you. Tomorrow we're going to take off in prayer very early. Then we continue with our teachings. Money in the mouth of the fish. Where to find money. Then how to find money. Then how to multiply money. So the making, the managing, the multiplication.

This morning you have given God praise. This morning you have exalted his holy name. I declare that you will have access to the voice of God, that you have access to his wisdom and his guidance. The name of Jesus, that you are hosting and carrying the presence of God, that you will not know depression, that you will not know fear, that you will not know anxiety. The name of Jesus, anything that is a burden in and around your life, they dissolve at the presence of God. The name of Jesus, we release God's hand upon your life. The Lord bless the work of your hands. The name of Jesus, I decree by the power of the Holy Ghost that may you abound in the blessing more and more. The Lord increase every good thing on your life, in your life more and more. The name of Jesus, I decree divine preservation. The Lord preserve you. The Lord keep you. The Lord deliver you from every wishes of the enemy. The name of Jesus, I decree by the power of the Holy Ghost that your victory is daily experienced, that victory is weekly experienced, that your life is full of monthly victories. The name of Jesus, by the power of the word of God, I decree that you are divinely immune from enchantments and divination. Any death that is ahead of you, anyone that has pronounced the guilt of death, premature death, this morning by the blood of Jesus, I decree that you are preserved. You will not bury your husband. You will not bury your wife. The name of Jesus, I placed upon your life today the seal of good old age. The seal of good old age. The name of Jesus, I decree by the power of the Holy Ghost that you will fulfill your purpose. You will fulfill your assignment. Receive the reign of the blessing. The name of Jesus, he said, before they call, I will answer. Whilst they are yet speaking, I will hear. The name of Jesus, as you have given the Lord your worship, may the Lord send you answers to even that which you did not pray about. The name of Jesus, I prophesy that may the week be filled of the blessing. The name of Jesus, the Lord remember you for good. The name of Jesus Christ, I pray for you this morning that even as you work, may his blessing rest upon it. The name of Jesus, go and triumph, go and be victorious. The name of Jesus, the Lord bless you and honor you and favor you in Jesus' name.

The Lord bless you this morning. The Lord grant you an amazing week. The Lord bless you and honor you and favor you this morning.

worship in this place. I give the Lord praise in this place. We magnify you, Lord. We thank you so much, oh God, for the opportunity to come into your presence, oh God, and sing songs unto you. We thank you for Zion, oh God. We thank you that you reign on Zion, oh God, and you are here tonight. We give you all glory, oh God. Come on, somebody, lift up your voice. Church, lift up your voice and bless the name of the Lord. We magnify you.

the next 1 minute, you want to lift up your voice and begin to thank the Lord and bless the Lord for your life. You want to consider all the things in your life and begin to give Him glory and give Him praise. That is why we came here today. God, lift up your voice right now. We worship you. Thank you, O God. We bless you. We give you glory, O God. Where would we be if it had not been for your grace, O God?

this thing, catch this thing, catch this thing, catch this thing. You see, it is God who calls for the things that are not as if they are. We are not here just to thank God for what he has done for us. We are here to praise and worship him for what he's about to do. The greatest level of the display of our faith is not in knowing what God is doing, but knowing what God can do. See, in the next few minutes when we are here, don't take this time for granted. See the way I'm singing it. Listen.

the presence of the Lord in this place. The Lord has been here from beginning till now. Come on, just lift up your heart. I don't know what your challenges are. This morning, when Pastor was talking, he said that the Lord is going to start his miracle working power here tonight. I sense a move of the Lord strongly in this place. You don't want to joke. If you're a child, just don't joke with this time. Just lift up your hand to the heavens. I don't know what your personal issues are. Some of the things you need the Lord to move on your behalf. Right here on Mount Zion, you want to lift up your hand. Talk to the Lord yourself. The Holy Spirit will hear you. Talk to the Lord yourself in the next 2 minutes.

Joy Time in his presence right here on Joy 98.7 FM, your superstation, channel of blessing and your place of inspiration. Today is Tuesday, the 12th of May, 2026. It's a day the Lord has made. We rejoice and we are glad in this beautiful day. This is Joy Time in his presence, brought to you by Marsha Partners Limited and iCare. For all your iCare challenges, look no further. Marsha has got it all for you. My name is Atuakwa and I'm ably supported by way of production by Mikaela Nye. We've been worshipping from the onset. We still are in the mood of worship. I just want to remind you that we are live on Facebook. We're live on YouTube. We're live on X as well. So do well to connect and share the link. Let friends and loved ones also get connected. I can guarantee you that they will have every reason to thank you because they will be blessed. In due time, the word will be coming to us. But in just a jiffy, we're going to be delving into a time of prayer.

want you to take a moment and look at your hands. Look at the two hands God gave you. Look at your hands right now. Look at them. Take a very close look at your hands. Aha. Have you looked at them? Okay.

0: let me just let you understand this truth by laying this foundation that all of God's creation have intelligence, okay? The whole of nature has got intelligence. And because creation has got intelligence, the elements of the universe by which God made all of creation have also got intelligence. Everything that was created with five elements, one master element and four basic elements. Let me put it this way so that it will be very simple. Okay? Five things. God put five things together to make everything that we see and feel in this realm. Nothing was made outside these five things. One is a master element, and then four are basic. Let me mention the four basic elements. Number one is earth.
1: So this should help
0: earth
1: receive.
0: Number two is water. In no particular order. Water. Number three is air. Air. Number four is fire. These are the four basic elements. And the master element is word. Word.
1: God has promised.
0: Some will also say sound. But I choose to say word.
1: The one who has promised.
0: Nyame.
1: God.
0: Or the asase.
1: If it is God that has promised.
0: Insu.
1: Man.
0: Inframa.
1: Surely come.
0: Ija.
1: And
0: na asem.
1: And
0: no, or the bo ni wiase. Or the rain ni wiase.
1: He hears us. Whenever.
0: Okay.
1: Wherever.
0: Now, all of these.
1: He hears you.
0: Have got intelligence.
1: Rejoice.
0: And because they've got intelligence,
1: it should make you rejoice.
0: They respond. All the four basic elements respond to the master element. Because the master element, which is word, is the tool with which he used the basic elements in creating. And all these five are within you as a person. So you are a smaller universe within the bigger universe. You are a micro universe inside the macro universe. Let me prove that with a very simple explanation.
2: And we have known.
0: When one dies, okay,
2: we
0: actually don't die, but let me say it in that simple term. When one dies,
2: we have known.
0: The first thing that leaves is the element of air. So you see, the person breathes out. From a cup. Gone back to where? Gone back to its source. Then the person begins to get, the body begins to get cold from the feet. Get cold. When you touch the feet will be cold. If it's in just some few minutes, you know, the upper part of the body will still be quite warm. But when the feet starts getting cold, what is happening? The fire element is moving, is getting out. I'm driving to a point, so please follow carefully. The element of fire is getting out. And then after a while, you realize that the person becomes very stiff. Wa ching ching, wa ching ching. fluid in the person, the water in the person is draining out. Draining out. And that takes days. When the person is committed to the earth, after some months or years, you go back, dig the grave, and you realize that that skin, that brown body is no more there. Yes, that is earth. The earth has gone back into earth.

But the part of the person that is the real person is the word bit. Unam hono uya sem na unam. Aha. Other four elements was used to create this physical container. But what the container contains is the word bit. So let's go back to Genesis chapter 1. God said, let us create man in our own image. He said, Genesis 1:27. When he said, man became, but was dwelling in God. Psalm 90 verse 1. Thou, O Lord, art our dwelling place in generations all. Before the mountains were brought forth, or ever thou hast formed the earth, even from everlasting to everlasting, thou art God. Psalm 90 verse 1. So when he said, let us create man in our own image, man became, but man became and was dwelling in God. Then in Genesis chapter 2, verse 7, he used the four basic elements to create this body, the container. And then he breathed that word, asemno, into the container. And then that container plus asemno became a living being. Into unam yasina, we are nyami asem and awonenam. As you are walking to and fro, you are the word of God made manifest in human form, walking the surface of the earth. That is what Jesus came to communicate to you and I. Am I communicating? That is what Jesus came to communicate to you and I. It is not only Jesus that is the word of God made flesh. You too. Me too. We too are the word of God made flesh. So the Bible says that as he is, so are we here on earth. Do you get it? As he is, so are we here on earth. Remember that the Bible calls you a living epistle.

se wo ba beda asem nu edi. 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Now, remember that from the beginning I said, look into your hands. And I told you, look into your hands very well. One more time, can you look into your hands? 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The Englishman calls these two places with lines in your hands your palms, right? Your palms. 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Do you know why your palms are called unsem? 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They are lines, right? 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It's the reason why some palm readers can call you, look into your palm and say, and then they start saying things.

0: So you look into your hands. Your friend Wonsem. Unimadinti are your friend Wonsem. The reason why inti are your friend Wonsem is because a hot na yatro Wonsem wo. Yatro Wonsem ewo Wonsem. There are writings concerning you. Now, in the next couple of minutes, you are going to look into your hands and you are going to engage in this prophetic act. You are going to declare that whatever has been written concerning me shall come to full fruition in the name of Jesus.
1: You know that thing where you get an amazing pair of shoes at a really great price?

0: let Bishop say it when he has the microphone. Bishop, how do you say that in Ghana?
1: No fear, no nang my ears to hear banning.
0: Good. So everything that was written concerning him came to pass. You are going to look into your palm and speak that everything that has been written concerning my life, concerning my destiny, they shall come to fruition. They shall come to pass. Not one of them will fall to the ground. Everything recorded concerning my life shall come to pass. For as Jesus is, so am I here on earth. I am also the Word of God, made manifest as flesh, walking the surface of this earth to fulfill a divine mandate, to fulfill a calling, to fulfill destiny. The reason for which Jesus came and gave me that grand pattern, showing the way. So he says, watch me. I am the way. I am the truth. I am the life. What does that mean? It means that there is a certain life to live. Watch me. I am that life. I am showing you that life. So you walk after the pattern of that life that I walk. I am the way. There is a certain way to live. I am going to live that way. So you watch me and emulate it. And that way is the only true way to live. So he says, I am the truth. And he has put out that plan so clearly for you and I to emulate. Therefore, I want you to lift up your voice. Whoever you are, wherever you are, mention your name. Kwejo, Ajua, Kwabna, Abna, Kweku, Ekia, Yao, Ya, Okra Kofi, Efia, Wame, Ama, Kwesi, Akosia. Whatever is written concerning you, you shall fulfill them to the letter. In the mighty name of Jesus, every prophetic word written or spoken concerning you, you came here on earth to manifest them. You did not just come to add to the numbers and die and go. You came with a mandate. You came with an assignment. You came to fulfill a certain mission. It has been recorded in the volumes of the books. It's been coded in your star. It has been written in your palm, the palms of your hands. You carry the print of it wherever you go. You shall fulfill them in the name of Jesus. Lift up your voice. Fire prayer for the next 1 minute. Bishop will take over very soon. Decree over your life. You are a parent. The children are asleep. Walk into their room. Lay your hands on their heads. Speak over their lives. Mention their names. Declare there is a mandate that you have been brought here to fulfill. It has been recorded in the volumes of the books. You will fulfill it, my son. You will fulfill it, my daughter. In the mighty name of Jesus. Hey, wifey, husband is asleep. Hold his feet. Speak to him. Speak to his soul. Declare, mention his name, that you came here to fulfill an assignment, my husband, and you shall fulfill it. The oil upon your head is an anointing to empower you to fulfill that mandate, that assignment,

today. Your children are in school. They are in the boarding school. Can you walk into their room and pick your son's shirt? Pick your daughter's dress. Hold it as a point of contact. Declare. Mention their name. Say there is a prophetic word over your life. And you will fulfill it. You will fulfill it. You will fulfill it. In the name of Jesus. Every assignment you were brought here on earth to fulfill, every record that has been put down in the volumes of the books concerning you, you shall manifest there. In the mighty name of Jesus. In the mighty name of Jesus. As

came here to fulfill a mandate. As I breastfeed you, I speak over your life that you will fulfill all of them in the name of Jesus. Keep praying. 1 minute more. Bishop will take over very soon. Lift up your voice. Speak over your life. Speak over your family. Every word in Sembiara Yatro Afahu, you will fulfill them all. You will not die before your time. No one will push you into an early grave. You came to fulfill a divine mandate, and you shall fulfill them all. In Jesus' mighty name, amen and amen. Hallelujah. 15 minutes after the hour of 5, right here on Joy 99.7 FM. We are blessed.

0: Action Chapel International, Kwabena. We are blessed this very morning once again to have him in the studios to be a blessing to us. I call him the man of faith. Talks faith, thinks faith, drinks faith, eats faith, lives faith, walks faith, sleeps faith, wakes faith. And in faith he has come today. Let me say a very good morning to you, Bishop.
1: Good morning.
0: How are you doing, sir?
1: Grace. I'm doing well by grace, God's grace. You're looking good.
0: It's all grace, and we're thankful to God for
1: Hallelujah.
0: That.
1: Hallelujah. Wow.
0: Good to have you one more
1: good
0: time.
1: Having you too. Thank you so much for this morning.
0: We bless
1: the Thank Lord. God for Joy FM, and thank you, brothers and sisters out there, good listeners. I thank you so much for this morning. And then last week I was here with a message. I was preaching a message, a series on faith. And last week we spoke about the topic, Speak Right.
0: Yeah.
1: And I gave four pillars of faith. And so the first one was Speak Right. And the second one was See Right. The fourth one was Act Right. And then the third one was Act Right. And the fourth one was Praise Right. So today I want to look at the topic, the next topic, which is See Right. See Right. Like I said last week, it's been a faith series that I've been preaching for some time now. And I believe that a listener out there this morning, you are going to be blessed.
0: Amen.
1: You know, adding to what my brother, the powerful prayers my brother has just led, I believe that God will bless you this morning.
0: Praise the Lord.
1: Thank you so much. God bless you.
0: We're humbled, sir.
1: Amen.
0: Amen.
1: Shall we pray? Father, we thank you for this morning. We ask for your blessings upon the word of life.
0: Yes, sir.
1: We pray that you will give us spirit of understanding, revelation, and you bless somebody this morning. The Bible said you sent forth a word. Your word went to heal them and deliver them from their destruction. May your word heal somebody this morning. In Jesus' name, amen.
0: Amen.
1: So the theme, the topic this morning is See Right. See Right. The question is, what does it mean to see right as a believer? What does it mean to see right? I tried to define it last week. Now, to see right is to have the right vision and dream of your future.
0: Okay.
1: In alignment with God's plan and purpose
0: for your life.
1: Simple. So, maybe, I want to have some dream. I've not been dreaming, no.
0: That's not what we're talking about.
1: So see right means that
0: it's not about lucid dreams.
1: Yeah. You must have the right you must have the right vision and dream for your future. And that vision or that dream must be in alignment with God's plan.
0: So a mental picture of your future.
1: A mental picture. A vivid mental picture of your future. And you see, we understand that when you ask an architect to build you a four-bedroom house, the first thing you see is a blueprint.
0: It's true.
1: Before it begins.
0: Yes.
1: So you must have a mental picture of your future, a clear written vision and the dream of your future. And that is the foundation of a successful life.
0: Yeah.
1: Like Joseph. At the age of 17, he had a clear picture of where he was going.
0: Yeah.
1: That is why God was committed to every move in the life of Joseph. And it came to pass.
0: Yeah.
1: So today we are going to understand some things why some of us are not seeing the glory of God in our lives and how we can work with our dreams and visions, seeing right, how we can shine our eye. Like somebody said, shine your eye.
0: Shine your eye.
1: You
0: shine
1: must see
0: eye.
1: Right if you want to see the wonders of God in your life. And this morning, I'm so happy to come your way this morning. So to see right, let me repeat again, to see right is to have the right vision and dream of your future in alignment with God's plan and purpose for your life. That is a mental picture of where God is taking you or where you are going. And if it is not God-centered and it's your-centered dream, It's not right.
0: You're on your own.
1: You're on your own, my brother. Thank you. Number two is to see to see right is to have the eye of faith. Mm. An insight into divine reality beyond physical sight and circumstances. Nyamiso adewo tu kwan. Wo hwa obotom na wo hwa de wo a. 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Te say Abraham na obetwe.
0: De gidie ni.
1: E gidie no a obagia tum agia di say. De anyame aka no. Enti hunam no bibia babia no eno de empuchi ukura. So to see right is to have the eye of faith and insight into divine realities. Beyond physical sight and circumstances. Now, sir, who shall brabwasi na wuni eniswadie hunu biara e jira nyame asem soa. Wo kwantuo na wo shall see no. Hallelujah. You must see right. Jeremiah chapter 1, our first scripture. Verse 11 to 12. The Bible says that moreover, the word of the Lord came unto me, saying, Jeremiah, and I want you to put your name there because God is coming your way with the same question. What do you see in your marriage? What do you see in your business? What do you see in your church? He said, moreover, the word of the Lord came to me, Jeremiah. What seest thou? And I said unto the Lord, I see a rod of an almond tree. Then saith the Lord unto me, thou hast seen well. And because you have seen well, I will hasten my word to perform in your life. Jesus, until you see well, God will not be committed to your dream. Until you see well, you will see the wonders of God.
0: That's powerful.
1: Enti yentem bebere no enkugo ayedi wa yabra bom nyame ade na nyame bo fu me. Your vision is not in alignment with God's plan.
0: You're not seeing well.
1: You are not seeing well. Ejuma na wo yane da na wo. So the Bible says that because you have seen well, Jeremiah, I'm going to hasten myself to perform my word in your life.
0: Why? You have seen well.
1: Because you have seen well.
0: That's so striking, eh?
1: So in this life, until you see well. You see, when we read the Bible says that, and the Lord was with Joseph. Even in the pit, the Lord was with him.
0: Yes.
1: In chains, the Lord was with him. In Potiphar's house, the Lord was with him. An unbeliever saw that the Lord was with Joseph. Why? Because he has seen right. The day you see right, God becomes your companion.
0: Say that again.
1: The day you see right, God will become your companion.
0: Wow.
1: Divine provision, divine presence, divine protection is guaranteed by the right vision and dream. That's why the day Nehemiah, a slave, said, my thing can say, I have to go and build the walls of Jerusalem. He saw right. A slave became VVIP. Why? Provision. A king. He didn't even ask the king. The king gave a slave ships. He gave him workers, military to even protect him. Why? He saw right. And the reason why provision, divine provision, is not coming in your direction. Ask yourself, am I at the right place, in the place of my assignment? Have I seen right? Because the day you see right, everything will fall in pleasant places for you. He said, because you have seen right, I am coming to perform my word. I'm not going to wait any longer. I'm coming because you have seen right. So seeing right is very important. God said to Jeremiah, because you have seen well and you have seen right, I'll hasten myself to perform my word in your life. Seeing right is what moves God to fulfill his word and promises in your life.
0: Can you imagine?
1: Oh, I means I you don't see right. When you saw from the end, yet, and nothing and I'm insulting the baby. No, and that being who are the papa. The day you have the right dream of your life, you have the right dream of your ministry, your business, your children. I'm telling you, God will perform wonders.
0: Amen.
1: Seeing right guarantees God's presence, God's protection, and God's
2: provision in your life. Christians who pray for hours without the right vision and mindset will end up in frustration. You must take that.
0: Hey.
2: The vision, the dream you have of the future, which is in alignment with his word, is the reason why he will perform. So Christonia, a Christian who has the right vision and the right dream may be praying 5 minutes. You may be praying 4 hours every day. I'm telling you, God will be committed to that person more than...
0: That's why we say God is not fair. God is not fair.
2: God is fair.
0: So fair.
2: There's something called divine alignment. When you miss it, you miss everything. That is why you must see right. Hallelujah. You see, so, and you see, as you are seeing right, watch it all. We the shepherds and we the leaders and the pastors and the prophets and the bishops and the overseers, we must also see right for them.
0: True.
2: Because if every day you see dog chasing that businessman,
0: true.
2: What will happen to him?
0: True.
2: We are the eye of God to God's people. We must also see right for them. The day you see right, God will show up in your life. God sees you as the head, but you see yourself as the tail.
0: Mm.
2: How can he be committed to you? Mm. How can he show up to perform his promise? He said you are the head and you so there. We see yeah, we ran for ba. Na me dia ya ka me ka ho. Ya fra me ka ho. Nyame so say wo, ma ye uti o. You are the head and not the tail. You are blessed and you are not cursed. And you keep seeing yourself as a cursed man. How can God commit himself to you and perform his word in your life and promises in your life?
0: Jesus.
2: We are our own enemies by the way we see things. Our mindset is wrong. God sees you as a great and a successful man, but you don't see yourself as such. So how then can God come and perform what he has promised you? Praise the Lord, somebody.
0: Hallelujah.
2: The Lord is seeing you as a landlord. And you are seeing yourself as a permanent, faithful tenant. Do you know that the day you take a step that I'm going to buy a land, God will show you his oneness. What's he has thou? At the age of 17, Joseph saw right. Joseph at the age of 17 saw himself as a prime minister, and God said, yes, that's my boy. You see right. The reason why people are calling you their friends, the reason why you have not changed your company for 10 years, 20 years is because you haven't seen right. Joseph, when you have right vision, I'm telling you, the people you call your lovers will begin to hate you.
0: Mm-hmm.
2: Your company has not changed because your vision is questionable. Mm. 17-year-old boy said, I've seen myself as a prime minister. And you, at the age of 30, 40, 50, 60, you are still seeing dogs from your father's village chasing you. And you see, so 17 years, this young man saw right. And by the age of 30, God has performed it.
0: Mm-hmm.
2: And God is not a God who, God is not, oh my God. Yeah. The day you see right. Now, let's go. You see, at times, we see, oh, na dear, said, Pastor Semin, Pastor Semin, Pastor Semin, Pastor Semin, Pastor Semin, I am the head and not the tail. I'm a millionaire. I am this and I'm that. Hey, Minka, media mean to mean chantro. Me or yeni, I'm your yeni. You can. Wanun semino. And nun, I'm a debay amount. The Bible says, listen to me. Jeremiah 29 verse 11. We all know it. It said, for I know the thoughts that I think towards you, says the Lord. Thoughts of peace and not of evil. To give you an expected end. Give you an expected end. What are your expectations in life? God said, my thoughts for you are not thoughts of evil. They are thoughts of good. Then you begin to think about things that has no bearings with the word of God and the truth of God. I am telling you, God is not committed. You must have good expectations of your life, your marriage, your children's life. And when you are praying, God will answer.
3: Amen.
2: Hallelujah, somebody. Deuteronomy 28 verse 13. The Bible said, and the Lord will make you the head and not the tail. You shall be above only and not beneath. You shall be above only and not beneath. So if God has placed you on top, why are you claiming to be down? This is the will of God for your life. This is the will of God for your life. If you don't know, in case you are not dreaming well, you are not seeing well, the Lord, the Bible said, I should tell you, this is his will for your life. You are the head and not the tail. Nyamisa we are CEO who also say, I'm a true application to be a security man at the gate. Yeah, and you were Juma, who say, Yame, Timu Yadio, my bumpy or me way, application is one Yamin here. No, his plan and purpose for your life is not a security man. You are the head and not the tail. 3 John 1:2. He said, beloved, I wish above all things that you prosper and be in good health, even as I so prospered. It is a dream, wo umu abe ye Christo nino. If you don't transform your mind, you don't renew your mind. He said, but be ye transformed by the renewing of your mind. Satiti atienum yo yenim yo renforba. If you could say, ye de yenibio, ubu yo Christo nia.
3: You don't see that way.
2: I was able to say, you have to change your mindset, your thinking. You are this year. When you are aqua. Now, as long as you see yourself as a slave, God said, I'm not committed to it because that is not my plan for you. Praise the Lord, somebody.
3: Hallelujah.
2: Now, when you read the Bible in the book of Genesis chapter, why should I see right? Genesis 13 verse 14 to 15. Now, Bible said, and God called Abraham from his father's house. And he said, come, I want to bless you. He left his father's house and he left with Lot. When he left with Lot, the Bible said there was, I don't want to go into that because we know that. But when Lot separated from Abraham, then God appeared to him. For a long time, God hadn't heard the voice of God. And that is why we must check our company.
3: It's true.
2: You keep saying, blood is thicker than water, blood is thicker. And nothing that baby I want to work out.
3: Blood is thicker than water.
2: Blood is thicker than water. So Abraham, the day Abraham separated from Lot, God appeared to Abraham.
3: So lift up your eyes.
2: Genesis 13, verse 14 to 15. And listen to what the Lord said to Abraham. He said, after Lot had gone, the Lord said to Abraham, I pray that some people who are Lots in your life. Lot means veil
3: yes.
2: In Hebrew. Some people you call, oh, my madam is sweet on my way. Oh, they have veiled you because of that. You are not seeing God. My prayer is that God will separate them from you.
3: Amen.
2: Hallelujah.
3: Amen.
2: Because until Lot leaves you, you won't see the glory of God. The Bible said after Lot had gone, the Lord said to Abraham, look, as far as you can see, in every direction of your life. Look at that. NLT. As far as you can see. Yes, I love you. You are my friend. I've made covenant with you. But if you cannot see, I can't give you. as far as you can see, I, the Lord, he said, and I like it, he said, as far as you can see in every direction
3: of your life.
2: Of your life. So what do you see in your marriage? What do you see in your finances?
3: Jesus.
2: What do you see in your education?
3: Jesus.
2: What do you see in the lives of your children?
3: Jesus.
2: What do you see your life 10 years from today?
3: Jesus.
2: He said, as far as you can see, I will give it to you. To the north, to the south, to the west, to the east. I, the Lord, I am giving all to you, the lands to you.
3: Amen.
2: As far as you can see. My brother, God only gives us what we can see in this life. What we can see is what God gives us. The father of faith. Huh? God cannot give you what you can't see. That is why you must check your spiritual eyes.
3: It's very serious.
2: The size of your covenant blessing is determined by the size of your dream or vision.
3: The size of your covenant blessing,
2: yes,
3: is determined by the size of your vision.
2: Yeah. Is determined by the size of your vision. God cannot give you a mansion if you always see yourself in a single room. Mm. God cannot make you rich if you always carry a poverty mindset, working with people who are not going anywhere. God cannot give you 20 companies or 20 churches if all you see is one church.
3: One.
2: All you see is one. Remember that God works with the power of vision.
3: Mm.
2: Your short-sightedness can place a serious limitation on your greatness.
3: Hmm.
2: Hallelujah, somebody.
3: Amen.
2: So now, the reason why you must have vision is two. One, Proverbs 29, verse 18. It said, where there is no vision, the people perish.
3: Hmm.
2: You must have a vision for your life. You must have a vision for your education. You must have a vision even for your body, your health.
3: You must have a vision for it.
2: You must have a vision for your finances. You must have a vision for your children. You must have a vision for everything. Because where there is no vision,
3: people perish.
2: The people perish.
3: Hmm.
2: And so when you have the right vision, what is the next thing? Quickly, we are running up.
3: Hmm.
2: When you have a vision from God and you know, and know that this is what God is telling me, what do you do? Habakkuk 2 verse 2 to 3 tells us that, write it down.
3: Mm-hmm.
2: Write it down. He said, and the Lord answered me and said, write the vision and make it plain upon tablets, that he that readeth it. For the vision is for an appointed time, but at the end it shall speak. You write it down. It won't say, nyamidi wakasa, but more than say, obetro. A few years ago, we were going to the villages and doing missions, and we were praying for car. One day I was there, and the Lord asked me, which car are you looking for?
3: Mm-hmm.
2: I said, I want a big truck, because the medical doctors, they always ask, we need a truck to put our medicines. I said, I need a Tundra. And I went to paste it on my bed, in my bedroom, everywhere. I said, this is my Tundra. And I kept reminding God. I said, this is the car. Lord, I thank you. Do you know 3 weeks... a couple called me and said, the Lord has laid on our heart to buy you a car.
3: Wow.
2: What type of car do you want? I said, I want
3: Tundra
2: for the work of the Lord. They paid and paid the duty and paid everything. Yeah, you said you are going to abroad. My new vision said, may a musician. What step have you taken?
3: Mm.
2: Have you read in a music school?
3: Mm.
2: What you do first will determine what God will do second. Write down the vision. Man, you know, Mahmoudak said the other day, he said a short pencil is better than a long memory.
3: Hmm.
2: Write your vision down. Six are disappointing me. Means you have not seen right. Go and paste your wedding, go and paste your ring, go and paste and begin to pray. 6 months, I bless the marriage. Today, by the grace of God, they are blessed.
3: Yes.
2: Eight reasons why you must write down your vision and make it visible. Thank you. Welcome next week, please.
3: Yes.
2: God bless
3: you. Very important.
2: Very, very important. The Lord bless you guys.
3: Let me tell you,
0: Whatever Bishop has said, right now, make a decision. You are going to practicalize it.
1: Thank you.
0: And as you practicalize it, see the evidence.
1: Hallelujah.
0: Okay. Right. We'll take a brief break and I will come back. Don't flip the dial.
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And as his name is lifted high, he draws all men to himself. All right. This is where we draw down the curtains. God willing, same time, same place tomorrow. 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Before I go, just want to remind you that you've got to see right though. Start seeing right. And as you see right, your life falls in alignment. God bless you. We're out of here.

0: Welcome to today's Rhapsody reading, Tuesday, 12 May. Pastor says, the complete revelation of God's love. Our theme scripture is taken from 1 John chapter 4, verse 8. He that loveth not knoweth not God, for God is love. Pastor says, many people have their own definition of love because the word love has been there even before Jesus came. People used it in their daily language. It was not created when Jesus arrived. Even in the Greek expression, love, which is translated agape, was a known word. They used this in their daily conversations, so they already had their idea of love. But the Lord Jesus Christ is the true definition of God's love. He was the visible manifestation and expression of the love of God when he walked the earth. The Bible says God is love. That love was tabernacled in human flesh and manifested to us in the person of Jesus. When he walked the earth, it was love walking, talking, touching, and changing lives. When he entered the temple and preached, he was God's love preaching. When he healed the sick, he was God's love healing them. Even when he made whips and overturned the tables of the money changers in the temple, that was God's love in manifestation. Make no mistakes about it. Your human definition of love will never decide for God what love is. Jesus Christ was God's love come to us in the flesh. John chapter 1 verse 14 says, and the word was made flesh and dwelt among us, and we beheld his glory, the glory as of the only begotten of the Father, full of grace and truth. Fully God and fully man, he embodied everything love is. Therefore, to know love, you must know the Lord Jesus. To understand love, you must see it through him. He is the perfect and complete revelation of God's love to humanity. Please say this prayer after me. Dear Father, I thank you for revealing your love to me in Christ Jesus. I walk in the consciousness of your love, expressing it with wisdom, truth, and power. My life reflects the love of Christ in action, bringing healing, righteousness, and transformation to my world. In Jesus' name, amen. For further study, please read John chapter 3, verse 16, Romans chapter 5, verse 8, and 1 John chapter 4, verse 9 to 11. God bless you. If you want to make Jesus the Lord of your life, please repeat this after me. Oh Lord God, I believe with all my heart in Jesus Christ, Son of the living God. I believe he died for me, and God raised him from the dead. I believe he is alive today. I confess with my mouth that Jesus Christ is the Lord of my life. From this day, through him and his name, I have eternal life. I'm born again. Thank you, Lord, for saving my soul. I'm now a child of God. Hallelujah. This podcast was brought to you by Christ Embassy. If you were blessed by this podcast, please contact us on the following numbers: 0244-211-623. 0244-211-623. God bless you.
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0: Nyatefe Yehoha we now. He'll definitely make a way for us. That's Kwabna Kwabna with Ensunya Meye. Nadeke Mese Sana Mawu. Good morning and thank you very much for joining us here on the Super Morning Show on Joy 99.7 FM. Tuesday, the 12th day of May. How are you doing this morning? You getting ready for work or you're actually on your way or like me, you're at work. Wherever you are listening to us this morning, thank you very much for choosing us. You know, we're always excited to serve you breakfast here on the Super Morning Show. My name is Winston Amwa. Doing this with Kojo Akotoboating. And lots of issues up for discussion this morning here on the Super Morning Show. And of course, we'll be starting with this.
1: Regulate legal education and ensure the highest standards in terms of legal education, but also to open up the space, you know, for more opportunity for legal education in Ghana. This particular act has been one that many aspiring lawyers have been looking up to. So if they sign.
0: And President John Dramani Mahama sent the Legal Education Bill Now Act, opening up legal education in this country. Described by many as a game changer in legal education. Now, the universities can run professional law programs for the STEM bar vocation in other jurisdictions. 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
2: Four people, one paying 4,800, some paying 7,800 each by four, and we pretend they are not aware, and people are exploiting. So do you want the girl to go to sexual work to go and add the money to it? I'm asking, do you want the girls over there to go to sexual activity, follow men to get the money and add on to what their mother will pay them? You talk about the hostel is shortage, and you build something on government university land, and you are exploiting, and we look unconcerned sitting down doing what over there? It's a shame.
0: Acting Rent Commissioner unhappy with rent in this country. But I'm sure this will not be the first time we're having this conversation. We've always talked about the fact that, oh, even if you look at our Rent Act, you're not supposed to pay more than 6 months and everything. Okay. So what happens? Like we say, and so what? Yes, we know the problem, but how do we solve it? After all, leaders solve problems. They're not supposed to join us complain, are they? Well, he's our guest this morning here on the Super Morning Show. But you know, as always, we do the show with you. So why don't you get on to X, use the hashtag JoySMS. If you have a thought you want to share, you have a question you want to ask, share them with us. On WhatsApp is 055-1111997. But coming up now is the news at 6 here on the Super Morning Show.

0: Hello, good morning and welcome to the News at 6. 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We're also live on manjoyonline.com, X Spaces and YouTube. Coming up, Finance Ministry defends new value for money bill, insisting it does not duplicate the work of the Public Procurement Authority, but will strengthen scrutiny.
1: PK will check whether it's actually you meet the threshold for a single source procurement, but then the value for money office will then determine that does this X give us the best value and the best quality for such a thing.
0: Ghana Water Limited intensifies interventions to resolve ongoing water supply disruptions affecting parts of eastern Accra as damaged pipelines, aging infrastructure and illegal connections continue to impact pressure and consistency of delivery.
2: These leakages have been there for more than 3-4 years. We are now making the move to ensure that the right thing is done.
0: In business,
3: dollar demand still high despite improved market support from the Bank of Ghana. We've got details on the Joy Business Report.
0: And later, National Health Insurance Authority donates speedboats to communities along the Volta Lake in the Sine East District of the Bono East region in a bid to reduce maternal deaths on the lake.
4: I remember losing my first child because we did not get a boat on time. I nearly lost my life, but I survived, but lost my child in the process.
0: This and more with me, Fred Smith. This is Joy News, independent, fearless and credible journalism. To our first story now, and the Finance Ministry is defending the new value for money bill, insisting it does not duplicate the work of the Public Procurement Authority, but will rather strengthen scrutiny over public spending and state contracts. President John Mahama on Monday signed the value for money office bill into law. Government says it is a step towards tackling inflated contracts and wasteful expenditure. Already, there are concerns that this law may usurp the mandate of the PPA. Fellow at the Center for Democratic Development, Dr. John Osai Kwapong, questioned why the PPA could not do the same job.
5: Yeah, and I'm hoping that this is not another institutional layer trying to address a problem that there are institutions already designed to address. And if PPA was giving us the intended results, then in principle we wouldn't need this. And so whatever has been the challenge PPA has faced over the years, hopefully there'll be lessons learned for the value for money office and they will be able to avoid those pitfalls.
0: But technical advisor to the Finance Minister, Frederick Emisa, says the office will ensure procurements truly deliver value for money.
1: It goes to both. It goes to both. Like I said, if PPA gives you the approval to, PPA will check whether that, for example, if it's single source procurement, PPA will check whether it's actually you meet the threshold for a single source procurement for that particular activity to be single source procured. But then the value for money office will then determine that you want to buy it or you want to procure the thing for X. Does this X give us the best value and the best quality for such a thing? Can we get it for, let's say, X minus 2? Or this same X, can we get more for the X amounts? So the Office for Value for Money is to ensure that every CD we are spending gives us CD in value of goods or service that we are paying for.
0: You heard the technical advisor to the Finance Minister, Frederick Emisa, who's been speaking there to Joy News. Now, former director of the Ghana School of Law and director of Mount Crest University College, Kweku Ansasare, is calling on government to allow one final entrance examination for students seeking admission into professional legal training this year, despite the implementation of the new legal education reform law taking effect immediately. Speaking on Top Story yesterday, Ansasare argued that stakeholders are not prepared to fully implement the new legal education regime because the country currently lacks adequate quality assurance mechanisms.
6: We are not ready about quality assurance, mechanisms. We don't know, who is going to do what. We don't know who is going to carry out accreditation of the law schools, since there's a training component into the academic component now, the existing accreditation mechanisms will be ill-suited for the kind of, thing that are in it. has in mind, you know, with the implementation, you know, of the relevant provisions of the Act.
0: Now, Member of Parliament for Old Tafo, Vincent Eko Asafwa, is demanding the government provide clear communication on the Ghana School of Law entrance exams this year.
7: The Attorney General said that the implementation or the rollout of the implementation is going to take them 1 year. He also said that the budget provision will be made in the 2027 budget. So there's confusion. So it does not lie in the mouth of the FEMA report to say that the exams is not going to be written. It's not enough. Law students do not need that kind of words from him. Law students need a formal communication from the institution that is clothed with the legal responsibility to give such information out as to whether or not examination, as far as entrance is concerned, is going to be written or otherwise.
0: Right, and the Ghana Water Limited is attributing the persistent water supply challenges in Pram and surrounding communities to leakages along the transmission lines from the Pong Water Treatment Plant to the Tema Booster Station. The company says the fault is resulting in about a 40% loss of treated water, worsening shortages in affected areas. The utility company explains that the situation is being driven by a combination of fiscal leakages, deteriorating transmission infrastructure, and illegal connections, which continue to strain the distribution network. More in the following report.
8: The Ghana Water Limited says it has moved swiftly to address the challenge through ongoing inspections and rehabilitation works along key transmission systems. The managing director, Adam Mutawakilu, indicates that the damaged pipelines are expected to be fully repaired within 3 months as part of the ongoing intervention plan.
2: These leakages have been there for more than 3-4 years. We are now making the move to ensure that the right thing is done and periodically, as it leaks, we mend it. But I'm giving that, as I did indicate with my people, within the 3 months period, we should be able to get this thing fixed.
8: Illegal connections and water theft have also been identified as major contributors to the disruptions. The company says it has identified over 375 individuals linked to illegal water connections in Accra.
2: We've identified about over 375 customers who have done illegal connection only in Accra.
0: And the National Health Insurance Authority has presented a speedboat to communities along the Volta Lake in the Sena East District of the Bono East region to help address maternal deaths caused by delays in transporting pregnant women to health facilities. For years, residents say expectant mothers and babies have died while waiting for boats to cross the lake for emergency medical care. The authority says the intervention is part of efforts to support healthcare delivery in hard-to-reach communities. There's more in this report.
4: For the women of Kojokrum, for decades, giving birth here meant gambling with death without speedboats. Pregnant women in labor had to cross this treacherous lake in slow manual canoes. I remember losing my first child because we did not get a boat on time. I nearly lost my life, but I survived, but lost my child in the process. She's not alone. Locals whisper the names of women who bled to death waiting for boats that arrived too late. Some women in labor give birth on the lake. Others are names of women who bled to death waiting for boats that arrived too late.

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7: Hey, good morning.
6: Good morning. How are you doing?
7: I'm great. Only thinking this morning if I should pursue law. I don't know.
6: Well, maybe.
7: Now that, it looks like there's going to be greater access and fairness, you know, in the system.
6: Well,
7: I don't know.
6: What could happen, and I've seen it with other, you know, professional buddies. Years ago, there were those who, preferred writing ACCA. Mm-hmm. To ICAG. The reason was simple. And some of them had told me at the time, which is something that I probably do not think is the case, but they said at the time that, as for the CA, because it's marked here in Ghana, they set criteria. They set a target. So this number of people should pass, then they fill the rest. Mm-hmm. That's not the case. CA, people, ICAG would tell you, no, it's not the case. But there are those who actually didn't want to set that. Didn't want to do the CA. So they'll go and do ACCA, come back to Ghana, and then pay the exemptions, and then, qualify. Today, if you come, you'd have to do public sector accounting and finance. But in those days, they came and they qualified. I wouldn't be surprised if years later we're told that, now these exams are too difficult. We're not able to pass. And then there will be demonstrations.
7: Well, isn't the case? I mean, people are concerned about the quality at the end of the day, right? If you open it up, obviously we won't get the quality we have right now.
6: You will get a quality. Because you see, are we saying that our universities will not teach right? Mm. They will teach right. But if you're scared of the quality, it's the same exam, isn't it? They will sit the same exam. They will write the same exam. So if they write and pass, then it means they're qualified to be lawyers. In the United Kingdom, in England, when you go there, you have universities running the BPTC, the Bar Practice Training Certificate Program. Okay, so you could enroll in universities and then write it. If you write and you pass, that's it. Mm-hmm. You're called to the English bar. Why should ours be different? And these same people, they actually go to other countries. They are called to the bar. They come to Ghana and come and do the post-call. Mm. Yeah. That's what they do. That is what they do.
7: Interesting.
6: Okay. So maybe you should try. I still think that...
7: I'm just beginning to think the market will be saturated.
6: Oh, no. You can do it. I still think that one of the things we should do... You know, 3 years for the academic program is too long.
7: So how many years?
6: 1 or 2 years.
7: Really?
6: Yeah. 1 or 2 years. Yeah. 1 or 2 years. So this morning we're going to be talking about that. The president has assented to the bill, which makes it law now. But you know, the rent commissioner.
7: These rent issues.
6: Yeah, these rent issues. Listen to him, and I'll ask you a question about rent when you are at the university.
8: Four people, one paying 4,800, some paying 7,800 each by four. And we pretend we are not aware. And people are exploiting. So do you want the girls to go to sexual work to go and add the money to it? I'm asking. Do you want the girls over there to go to sexual activity, follow men, to get the money and add on to what their mother will pay them? You talk about the hostel is in shortage and you build something on government university land and you are exploiting and we look unconcerned, sitting down, doing what over there? It's a shame.
6: There you have it.
7: He's not mincing words. Well, thankfully, when I was in the university, I didn't have to do the hostels.
6: Mm.
7: But now when I see the fees, I'm thinking, oh, my God.
6: Oh, you were fortunate to be in the regular halls throughout.
7: Throughout. Okay. Just that I rotated.
6: The traditional halls.
7: The traditional
6: halls. Oh, you're okay. I was in level 100. So at the time, it was in, out, out, in. So in level 100, I was...
7: I remember that as well, yeah.
6: In level 100, I was in Varco Hall at the University of Cape Coast. Then in level 200, I left.
7: You didn't patch.
6: No. I left, went to a hostel, and I didn't go back again, even in level 400, when I was supposed to, go back to the halls. I didn't go back. At the time, in level 400, you have, so it's in, out, out, in. So in level 400, you come back.
7: Yeah.
6: But I still didn't go back.
7: You didn't even try the hostels.
6: I was still in a hostel.
7: You were still in a hostel.
6: I was at the Ghana hostels. That's what SNIT built.
7: But I guess then it made sense, didn't it?
6: Well, it made sense for me.
7: In terms of the price, and I mean.
6: Oh, well, it didn't make a lot of sense if you look at... So, when I was at the university, the traditional halls were paying 300,000 in those days. Okay, present day 30 cedis.
7: Mm-hmm.
6: Okay. Now, when I was at the Ghana Hostel Limited, what we used to call SNIT at the University of Cape Coast, we're paying 400. 400. Now, if you multiply, 300 by 12, by 13, you get 3.9 million.
7: Mm-hmm.
6: And I was paying 4 million at the time. So, but like 1,000%, of what the traditional halls were paying.
7: Yeah.
6: Yeah. But the amenities were good, so you liked it.
7: Yeah, I remember
6: it.
7: Those times when you were in the hostels, you felt really good.
6: Yeah,
7: you
6: felt good. There were those who were in what we call diaspora, diaspora at the University of Cape Coast, Amamoma, Piosika, Kwapro, Akotochi. We call them the diasporans. They lived there, but it was okay. I'm sure that there are many of them would probably say, yeah, it was okay. But today we see some of the prices, and you're asking why.
7: It's crazy.
6: Okay, so this one, we're going to get into all of these here on the Super Morning Show. As always, we do the show with you, so get on to X, use the hashtag JoySMS, then on WhatsApp 055-111-1997. Share your thoughts with us. Who gets the trumpet today?
7: Well, this morning I'm in two minds. Do we celebrate the legal education reforms or the BEC candidates? Yesterday,
6: some of their last paper yesterday.
7: Yeah, the Arabic paper. So
6: let's celebrate the legal education and the BEC.
7: All right, so it's a double trumpet this morning. And so we say trumpets!

Hello, good morning. Welcome to the Joy Business Report. Coming up this morning, dollar demand still high despite improved market support from the Bank of Ghana. Also coming up, Ghana expected to pass final IMF program review based on significant progress made on some critical targets. Plus, rating agency Fitch expects government to extend recent measures announced to cushion consumers from petroleum product pricing. Details coming up.

0: My name is Daryl Kwal. Thanks for being with us this morning. Hello to our friends listening from Kofredi on KT Radio. First up, dollar demand by businesses still high despite improved market support coming from the Bank of Ghana. We have more in the following report.
1: In the first week of this month, the Bank of Ghana stepped up market support under its dollar. In the first week of this month, the Bank of Ghana stepped up market support under its dollar mediation program. This saw the central bank increase its weekly support through its auction program by more than 3 times. There was the expectation that the action will help in dealing with demand pressures at the time. However, our checks last week showed serious pressures still persist. Market data even shows that the Bank of Ghana has again slowed on supply. Last week, commercial banks were looking for more than $420 million. However, the Bank of Ghana just sold $124 million. Some of these demands are coming from the mining and energy sectors of the economy. New data from the commercial banks shows from January till now, the cedi has depreciated by almost 7% against the US dollar. Our checks with the commercial banks also showed that the situation might not be normalizing anytime soon. But for some market analysts, the situation can be described as interesting. This is because demand normally picks up in the first quarter of each year and normalizes from the second quarter. Again, the Bank of Ghana has adequate reserves, so why are they not intervening?
0: That report starting us off to other stories now. Ghana is expected to pass the final IMF program review. This is what Joy Business has picked up from fund officials currently scrutinizing Ghana's program. The development is based on significant progress that Ghana has made when it comes to key targets set under the fund program. The visiting team is expected to end their country visit this weekend. However, they are set to go to the IMF board in August this year for program approval. While earlier, former Africa Department Director at the IMF, Abebe Selassie, praised Ghana for significant progress made under the program.
2: We have been very happy to see the continued improvement in macroeconomic outcomes in Ghana in the last year and a half, couple of years, after the difficult crisis that the people of Ghana, of course, had gone through in 22-23. So that continued performance is really good, and it's on the back of continuing to implement the reforms that the government had identified as being important on the revenue side, addressing the challenges in the state-owned enterprises and the energy sector, clearing the path for recovery that we are seeing. Growth-wise, we hope that this can be sustained. And really, Ghana, I think it's going forward, it's really about how to make sure that the fiscal balance remains contained and there is a continued balance between addressing development needs and avoiding debt sustainability challenges.
0: All right, that was former Africa Department Director at the IMF, Abebe Selassie. Rating agency Fitch has revealed that government is likely to extend the recent measures announced to cushion consumers of petroleum products as prices go up. My colleague George Afe has been going through the Fitch report, joins me in studio with more. George, what's the basis of this projection, if you like, by rating agency Fitch?
3: But Dara, before I even get into those findings, just a quick background. Somewhere around April 15th or something, government came out to announce these measures to try and cushion consumers of petroleum products locally. At that time, the concern was that prices was rising on the international market and government was looking at having this policy that kicked off on April 16th for about a month. They came in to cushion diesel consumers, about 2 Ghana cedis, and those who are consuming petroleum products around 32 pesos per liter. So that is just a quick background. It was supposed to last for about a month. Now, when you go through Fitch's report, they argue that government could be worried about the impact of these rising prices on inflation. Now, Daryl, pre this announcement, oil prices was doing a little below $100 a barrel. As of today, you're doing about 104, 105, 106. And therefore, Fitch is arguing that if government still want to contain inflation, then maybe they have to continue this policy going forward.
0: What has government been saying, though? Do you get an indication they are going to go that way?
3: Daryl, it is quite difficult. Engaging government, as of last week, you still get the sense that they are still monitoring development and they will look at how things go before they act. Again, government also argues that there were other policy measures that had put in place to cushion consumption, not just the prices. So let's still wait and see. It is going to end this Friday. Let's see whether the government renew it or not, Daryl.
0: All right, wait and see. Thank you so much, Jordi Afe. Now, some analysts in the energy sector have refuted assertions that bulk oil distributors will lose out if the Tamar Oil Refinery fully restarts operations. Managing Director of Tor Edmond Combat recently announced that the refinery will concentrate on crude oil purchases from West Africa to refine. Some observers have suggested that the move may render bulk oil distributors redundant, but reacting to this, energy analyst and executive director of the Center for Environmental Management and Sustainable Energy, Benjamin Insia, said the development would rather financially benefit bulk oil suppliers.
4: TORS will still operate as a trading company, where some of these BDCs will still be able to procure products from TOR within the value chain and sell to OMCs. As we speak, Centio, Aquaba, Platin are doing the same model. They import crude oil, refine this crude oil, and then BDCs go to them to buy. So even if TOR starts operating today, I don't see how it is going to impact BDCs. And if BDCs think or have that perception that TOR's operation is likely going to affect their business operation, and for that matter, they may have some strategies to deny the state of Ghana in terms of having its own refinery operate, I think that they should stop because there's no any risk to their business. They are rather likely going to get quite affordable products to procure because the new term.
0: Energy analyst Benjamin is out there. Now, Finance Minister Dr. Kasi Latuforsen has revealed that all sole contract projects will be channeled through the Value for Money office next year. The move is part of efforts to properly scrutinize these projects to aid prudent spending. Dr. Forsen says they are hoping to make some serious savings when it comes to capital expenditure.
5: This singular signature and assent will mean that going into the future, the Republic of Ghana and the government of Ghana will curtail public sector expenditure that has actually risen as a result of overinflation of contracts, government contracts. What we seek to do going into the future will be that we'll set up the office and all single source procurement will have to go through the Office for Value for Money. In the past, the legal division of the Ministry of Finance has been the one that conducts Value for Money office. They did not have the requisite skills and ability to deal with value for money. And so what we've done is to properly institutionalize the Value for Money office.
0: You heard Finance Minister Dr. Kasi Latuforsen. Now, government has announced plans to improve Ghana's exports and investments in South Africa with the setting up of a Chamber of Commerce in that country. Benjamin Anane Kwashi is Ghana's High Commissioner to South Africa. He spoke on PM Express, which aired last night.
6: We import a lot of things from South Africa and then we get just little from them. What are we not doing right? And I believe that we've currently opened the first ever Ghana Chamber of Commerce in South Africa, where we are now going to have competition among trading partners between Ghana and South Africa. And I think that these are things that we should also look at. Once we are able to get these things right, then the South Africans who believe that there's nothing that they are gaining from us will realize that indeed there are other things that they are gaining from us, so that we can be able to balance the trade that we have between the two.
0: Next, investor I and Adam Glyman, a chief executive of Global Secure Solutions, shares some tips to look out for while transacting business online or adopting mobile apps.
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0: All right, before we go, let's take a look at the markets. Crude oil selling at $104.95 a barrel. Gold went down marginally, selling this morning at $4,715 an ounce. Cocoa picking up this morning, $4,709 a ton. On the currency market, the dollar going for 11 cedis 50 pesos. That's what major commercial banks are offering clients. So euro going for 13 cedis 40 pesos. The British pound, 15 cedis 50 pesos. Forex Bureau is quoting the dollar at 11 cedis 85 pesos. More news on our website, myjawline.com/business. My name is Daryl Kwal. Thanks for listening. The Super Morning Show continues. Here's Winston.
8: Daryl, let me look at the dollar. 11.50. Yesterday was 11.35.
0: Was it?
8: Yeah.
0: Let me do a quick check.
8: It was 11.35.
0: Okay.
8: Yes.
0: Let's watch it.
8: Why has it jumped to 11.50 that?
0: Well, this morning we're reporting that dollar demand is still high, despite supply from the Bank of Ghana.
8: Something so all the guys who want to buy new cars or want to get things,
0: right? The car dream.
8: Charlie, let's get into our inspirational song, Team Eternity Ghana, with your love.

0: Right, and that's your love, our inspirational song for today by Team Eternity Ghana, which means we can bring you our Drive Safe campaign. Good morning, Kojo Akoto-Boateng.
1: Good morning, Teacher Kofi. How are you?
0: God is still taking very good care of his children.
1: Amen.
0: How about you?
1: I'm good. I could, you know, could do with some 4 more hours of sleep.
0: Okay. Not bad. Let's get into
2: it. 24 hours in MCO. The government must do something about it.
0: Nobody can do anything.
2: We need to change time from 24 hours to 30 hours.
0: Yo.
2: So that those of us on the Amaraya Road know when we spend more time in traffic, we can compensate for it and sleep. Especially those around Adam Robe. Charlie, the road is tripping them, the construction. They are not seeing top.
0: Let's get into our Drive Safe campaign.
2: 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Avoid all distractions. Keep both eyes on the road and hands on the steering wheel. Be visible. Drive with your lights on. That's how you ensure your safe arrival. You remember I praised Urban Roads for fixing a pothole around the Achimota overhead, right? Mm-hmm. So from the Fiesta side, the ramp you used to come down and join the main road to Tesano, there was a pothole there at the base of the ramp. They fixed it. About 7-8 weeks on, the pothole is reappearing. So I want to redraw the applause I give them, because I don't think that you can fix something and within just 2 months, the pothole appears. And whoever was a contractor should be found, and the money paid him should be collected, and he should go back and fix it. We can't have fixes not last, and I'm not sure it's the only spot. There may be other spots that listeners have that they can share with us. So Urban Roads, I applauded you for fixing that after we mentioned it, but this morning I withdraw that applaud. Go and collect our money back, or have the contractor come back and fix it properly. That's what I want to raise on the Drive Safe segment, because it makes that portion of the road unsafe for motorists.
0: Great, which means we can now... Okay, before that, we learn how to say...
2: Yes,
0: right,
2: let me give you the fuel tip. Visitors and new workers should never be left without safety guidance. A simple orientation on hazards, exits, emergency contacts, and restricted areas can make a huge difference. Never assume people already know the risks. And this is a message from Comac.
0: Great, and let's get into Say It Right now, brought to us by Kingdom Books, at Kingdom. Quality and affordability are their hallmarks, and Societe Generale Bank Ghana, the future is you.
3: Something must be done.
4: You say either, I say either.
0: So you know the BEC ended yesterday, Kojo, and you know before BEC there's mock exam revision and all. So today a bit of revision. PALM.
2: PALM. Okay.
0: PALM. The L is silent. It's not pronounced.
2: In every instance?
0: Yes.
2: Even in palm nut soup?
0: It cannot be palm nut soup.
2: So we say palm nut soup, not palm nut soup.
0: Yes, that L is not pronounced.
2: But when we eat palm nut soup, we lick our fingers. So we need to have the L in palm nut soup.
0: No,
2: why not?
0: There is no L in there. So,
2: but it's P-A-L-M.
0: Yes, I have told you that.
2: Finger licking palm nut soup.
0: I have told you that.
2: With Abedro.
0: That's why we do this, so that you just...
2: Especially know. The one they cut the soup cool small, small and use to prepare. No?
0: And that's... On
2: so
0: that
2: it's
0: note,
2: palm, not palm.
0: It's palm, not palm.

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0: Great. 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
1: The Daily Graphic, legal education procurement reforms begin. The president signed those two bills into law yesterday. WASI SC starts tomorrow with oral English. So BCE has ended, WASI is beginning. And as Global Fund wanes Ghana to fully finance vaccines, critical medicines, this according to the finance minister. And Heath Goldfields clears workers' arrears at Bogosu Pristia mine.
0: The Economy Times for this morning: Ghana's cocoa sector overhaul gains traction amid looming market volatility. Credit-rated debt securities to debut on Ghana's capital market soon. And Ghana's energy fund posts historic 31 million surplus.
1: Now, I'll take you back to the Daily Graphic again. Back page. Existing Accra Kumasi Highway is priority as new expressway, Road Minister assures. You know, yesterday I raised this issue and he met the contractors in Bunsu yesterday, and he says that the government's intention to build a new Accra Kumasi Expressway will not lead to the abandonment of the existing highway. So that's the story there. And our Greek minister inaugurates 25 solar-powered irrigation facilities in three regions. If you go to the National Enquirer, Mahama Cares invests 36 million Ghana cedis in specialist training. And Tema Oil Refinery eyes West African crude for recovery. Julius Debra Anes Agona Kwenyako Deba, and BOG pushes Africa's digital finance agenda. The president is also on the front page. Mahama breaks 66-year legal education monopoly and signs the reform bill, and Cocoa Board unveils new cocoa funding model.
0: The Daily Guide for this morning says Ghana Publishing records 16.9 million profit in 2025. Buffer store case, Deputy AG Iyoko Boss sing different tunes. Gift your wire goes to Supreme Court over witness list order. And three killed in Konongo crash. And Juju gun protection fails man. Okay, that's it on the front page of the Daily Guide.
1: The Daybreak, value for money office takes off in January. Finance minister hints. NPP unveils alternative policy blueprint for Ghana. And Ashanti NPP chairmanship race, Koka confident of victory. And Tepa, please hunt deputy CEO for Forestry Commission over midnight timber raid. That's a story on the front page.
0: Okay, which means we can go online now. The online news review brought to us by Zenith Bank, in your best interest.
1: My Joy Online, we won't leave any Ghanaian behind. Government begins repatriation from South Africa. Man caught in xenophobia storm in South Africa lands job offer from Ibrahim Mahama. Sad story. Midnight fire sweeps through parts of Nima Market. And NDC executives interfere in arrest and confiscation of excavators in Kobro Forest Antigalamse raid. Voxy driver in viral video jailed for careless driving. Remember that video we saw online? The driver has been arrested. And jealous ex-boyfriend allegedly sets rival's house ablaze at Jema. That's my hometown area. And 61 out of 185 SOEs met April 30 deadline for submitting 2025 financial statements. And NSS scandal trial moves on as court rejects bid to halt proceedings. Now, A former World Bank chief is also advising China to stop hoarding food and fertilizer. He says the Chinese should stop hoarding food and fertilizer in the face of the global issues. China should not be doing that. But what is preventing other countries to also buy food and fertilizer and store? Like, what is preventing the government of Ghana from buying the excess maize and from farmers and store? And what is preventing us to find fertilizer alternatives for our farmers to also grow food? What is preventing Nigeria from doing same, or the US itself from doing same? Why would you advise a country that has built a structure and a system that is working for them to stop what is working for them, instead of advising other countries to do stuff to work for them?
0: Good point.
1: Yeah.
0: Let's get to City Newsroom.
1: Yes, if you go to citynewsroom.com, government borrows 120 billion cedis from T-bills in first 4 months of 2026. Mahama joins African leaders at France-Africa Summit in Kenya. And banks recover strongly as deposits rise, bad loans decline, and Free Senior High School with resolved feeding challenges. This is Haruna Idrisu speaking. If you go to the BBC, there's an analysis on the UK Prime Minister. UK Prime Minister hangs on by a thread as the party revolts. There's a lot happening to Starmer in the UK, and people are watching.
0: Okay, let's get into the stories now, starting off with the Daily Graphic.
1: Yes, I want to start from the back page before I come to the legal education story, because this story is something that concerns a lot of us. Nana Kunedu Ajiman writes for the Daily Graphic from Bonsu that the Minister of Roads and Highways, Kwame Govens Agboja, has clarified that the government's intention to build a new Accra-Kumasi Expressway will not lead to the abandonment of the existing Accra-Kumasi Highway. He said the dualization of the existing highway project was a major priority for the government and would exist alongside the Accra-Kumasi Expressway. Speaking with contractors and consultants working on the existing Accra-Kumasi Highway at Bonsu in the Eastern Region yesterday, Mr. Agboja said, "Nobody should be afraid of the fact that because we are constructing the Accra-Kumasi Expressway, it means this road is no longer a government priority. So let everybody in the country be assured that the two projects are priorities to the government." The engagement was to allow the minister to assess the progress on the three bypasses being constructed along the Kumasi Accra Highway at Osino, Enyinem, and Konongo, and how to fast track their completion. He was accompanied by the Deputy Roads Minister Alhassan Suhini, the Chief Executive Officer of the Ghana Highways Authority, and the Chief Director of Roads and Highways Ministry, among others. And he also spoke about tolling the roads. The minister said that by the ECOWAS convention that Ghana has signed up to in building an expressway, there also had to be the construction of an alternative road. And with the level of investment being injected into the expressway and the existing Accra-Kumasi Highway, Mr. Agboja said both roads would be completed on time and tolled. And according to him, by expectation, if everything goes well, we should be able to complete your outstanding works by end of 2027. So we expect, based on this, that the Kumasi Accra Highway, the outstanding works will be completed by 2027. That is the deadline he's given. But I wasn't there, so I've not heard the full statement. What is being done immediately to prevent the painful traffic and the bottlenecks on that road and reduce the travel time on the road? Yes, we want to give contractors money. We want them to complete in 2027. But right now, what small diversions can we construct? What other alternatives can we put in place to ensure that this painful journey of 12 hours is reduced to the regular 4, 5, 6 hours?
0: Good question. Let me get into the Daily Guide. Buffer Stock Case, Deputy AG Yoko Boss sing different tunes. A story by Jibril Abdulrazak says the Executive Director of the Economic and Organized Crime Office, Yoko Raymond Archer, and Deputy Attorney General Dr. Justice Remsai appear to be singing different tunes regarding the rearrest and detention of former CEO of the National Food and Buffer Stock Company, Hanan Abdulwahab, and his wife Faiza Seduni, and the grant of access to their lawyers while in the Yoko custody. So Raymond Archer has confirmed that lawyers from Damian Partners, solicitors for Abdulwahab and his wife, were indeed The officers of Iyoko from the time the couple were rearrested following the decision by the Attorney General to drop all charges against them. He also admitted that he was not able to attend to the lawyers on all the 2 days their clients were in custody because he was busy attending to the interrogation of other suspects in different investigations, including Kofi Juma, PDS and Cocoa Board cases. Now, this admission sharply contradicts claims by Deputy Attorney General Justice Sremsai that, contrary to the allegations by the former Attorney General Godfrey Abuadami, the lawyers for Hanan and his wife were not denied access to their clients during the period of the arrest and detention by Iyoko, as they failed to show up the Iyoko to attend to their client, but rather reported to media interviews.
1: This is a big issue, and I've also seen a list of the issues that Ora was dealing with. Mm-hmm. Where are we with SML, for example? and all the big cases that were put in the public domain. What are we doing with them? Anyway, Kofi, 509,862 students are sitting for this year's WASI for school candidates. Yes, it's beginning tomorrow. According to the Daily Graphic, it says final year senior high school students from Ghana officially rejoin their West African counterparts tomorrow to write the May-June West Africa Senior High School Certificate Examination for school candidates, beginning with the oral English. And 509, half a million Ghanaian youth are sitting for this exam. They comprise 225,000 males and 284,000 females. And the 2026 version began with the practical sessions and project work for visual arts and home economics, among others. When we wrote the exam, I think we were about 200,000-250,000. Now it's half a million students writing WASI. Half a million students who will be looking for opportunities in tertiary education. Those who don't get the opportunity, other forms of education, apprenticeships, jobs, and all those things. Minister of Labour, Minister of Finance, Minister of Education. Which other ministry, Paul? Ministry of Trade too, and Agric. What are comprehensive plans for this half a million people we are going to throw into the system in the next 1 month?
0: The thing is that when an economy expands, mm-hmm. is able to absorb a lot of people. We must begin to understand that, look, for some, and you know, if you learn a trade, if you go into apprenticeship, it's a good thing.
1: Yeah.
0: You know, in the past, we're made to believe that, oh, I mean, the best way to make it was to go to school. My guy, people have gone to school, they've read all the degrees. Okay?
1: Still,
0: they're looking for a job. No. So, yes, it's important we do things differently. So if we want to, not all of these people can get into tertiary institutions. And I do not think that we must be building more tertiary institutions just to accommodate growing numbers. Yes, it's good we build new ones, but we must also begin to develop the economy in a way that people would leave and then get a job. Because some of these people, if they were to travel outside this country, they'll get jobs. Nobody would ask them, you know, your qualification.
1: With a WASI?
0: Yes, to get jobs.
1: What type of jobs?
0: Okay. The jobs that the graduates have been going to do outside the country.
1: Oh.
0: Which require no certificates.
1: The car wash.
0: People.
1: The warehouse jobs.
0: So you see, when we grow the economy, when people do
1: but
0: these...
1: But our economy has grown. Ghana, now, eighth largest economy, as GDP tops 114 billion.
0: You see?
1: Is that not growth?
0: You see, the economy is what you feel in your pocket.
1: Oh, so this is what we see on paper?
0: I am saying that the economy is what you feel in your pocket. That's my belief.
1: So this 114 billion, what is it?
0: These things are good. You know, the fact that you're growing. So now, you know, the economy has grown, everything. Oh, good. The macroeconomic, that was fine. Because that would actually influence the decisions that government would take. And those decisions would affect you. But I say, the best way of measuring an economy for me is how I feel in my pocket. The macroeconomic indicators should translate into my pocket. If it doesn't...
1: Is the pocket too dry?
0: If it doesn't, then it means there's a problem somewhere. And I'm saying that we must begin to look at all of these things. If we think that, okay, we need to build more factories. That's how you develop.
1: Yeah.
0: Look, I'll end on this note. In the 1950s, late 50s into 60s, when we gained independence, the reason a lot of our parents, when they finished school, went to work, there were jobs.
1: Yep.
0: And so when you finish your Form 5 leaver or middle school, you have your middle school certificate, you are a clerk somewhere.
1: GNTC, PBC. But talking about PBC, for example, Produce Buying Company.
0: Let me get into other stories. Let me get into other stories. We'll come back to these things. Gifty Owari goes to the Supreme Court of a witness list order. So a former Director General of the National Service Authority, Gifty Owari Mensah, has intensified her fight against the order by High Court in Accra to file her list of names and addresses of potential witnesses she will be calling when the time arises. Now, she's filed an application at the Supreme Court seeking to stay her trial before the High Court, pending the determination of a writ. She filed seeking interpretation of Article 19(2)(c) and 10 vis-a-vis the practice direction on disclosures in criminal trial pursuant to which the High Court made its order. That notwithstanding, the trial court presided over by Justice Audrey Gokuvite has declined to pause the trial pending the determination of the application. And sad one here, SHS student electrocuted during rainstorm. A 17-year old final year student of Asanteman Senior High School has reportedly been electrocuted while using his mobile phone during a rainstorm at Meduma in the Kwabre East district of Ashanti. The deceased, identified only as Harrison, is said to have returned home from school and plugged his mobile phone into a charger before the incident occurred.
1: Now, legal education procurement reforms begin. Story says the President John Dramani Mahama has signed the Legal Education Reform Bill into law, bringing an end to the 66-year-old monopoly of the Ghana School of Law over professional legal education in the country. He also signed the Value for Money Office Bill into law, a move the government says will fundamentally transform public procurement and rein in the rising cost of public sector contracts. Now, Winston, talking about job creation, 61 SOEs out of 185 met the April deadline for submitting 2025 financial statements. I wish to know how our SOEs are growing. We'll go to SIGA for the reports to share with listeners later.
0: Great. And the Economic Times says that, a newly released Ghana's Energy Fund post historic 31 million surplus. A newly released financial audit of the Energy Fund has revealed a dramatic turnaround in its fiscal health, with the fund recording a surplus of 31.24 million for 2025 financial year. It means we can bring you the BBC News now. It's brought to us by Fidelity Bank. Believe with us.
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4: After the BBC News, it's People Fixing the World. And today,
5: I want my granddaughter to be able to say, my grandmother stood up for this. 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
4: We'll travel to the South American country of Chile to meet locals who are passionate about protecting their swampy fields.
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4: Join me as we learn about the wonderful ways wetlands are helping people in Chile. 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
7: I'm Debbie Russ with the BBC News. Keir Starmer's future as Britain's Prime Minister is hanging in the balance following disastrous election results for his party last week. More than 70 Labour members of Parliament have called for him to stand down. Several senior ministers have also urged him to set a timetable for his resignation ahead of a cabinet meeting that's due to begin shortly.
8: On the one hand, there are those in the Labour Party who think, look, Sir Keir Starmer's position is utterly unrecoverable. You cannot be this come back from being this unpopular, whereas the other camp, if I could put it this sort of crudely, of two camps, just thinks that look what happened. There have been five prime ministers. If you went back to 2016, we've had six prime ministers. They argue, do we really want to have seven prime ministers in 10 years? How would that look to the public? That would smack of the sort of chaos and division and drama that Keir Starmer and Labour promised to do away with.
7: Israel's parliament has approved a law to set up special military trials for Palestinians accused of taking part in the deadly Hamas-led attack in October 23. The tribunal will be able to sentence those convicted to death. Human rights groups say the special procedures will remove the right to a fair trial. Iran has stated its armed forces are ready to respond to any renewed aggression after President Trump claimed the current ceasefire was on life support. The parliamentary speaker, Mohammad Ghalibaf, said Iran was prepared for all eventualities and could spring surprises. Earlier, Mr. Trump dismissed Tehran's latest peace proposals as garbage and affirmed he was still aiming for complete victory. Caroline Davis reports.
9: As it's gone on and we've had increased scorn being poured on this proposal by the US president, it suggests that things are really deteriorating at the moment between the two sides. The big question, of course, is whether they still have anything that they feel that they can continue to negotiate, whether those negotiations are going on behind the scenes. But at the moment, it seems like both are talking about escalation. And the question is, what does happen next?
7: United Nations say more than 400 civilians have been killed in Afghanistan since October in its cross-border conflict with Pakistan, and that the majority of the deaths occurred in a single Pakistani airstrike in March when a drug rehabilitation centre in Kabul was hit. Yogita Lohmeyer reports.
10: The airstrike ripped through parts of the 2,000-bed Omid Rehabilitation Center. Fires that blazed for hours after gutted the facility. Omid opened a decade ago, back in 2016, at an abandoned NATO base, well before the Taliban seized power in this country. It was really well known, covered by domestic and international media outlets. Its bombing is the deadliest mass casualty incident in Afghanistan in recent decades.
7: BBC News. The last passengers and crew members to be evacuated from the hantavirus-struck cruise ship have landed in the Netherlands. Two planes took around 28 people from the Spanish island of Tenerife to the Dutch city of Eindhoven. They'll be quarantined in the Netherlands before returning home. 14 people are missing after a boat carrying undocumented migrants sank off Malaysia's west coast. Local fishermen found survivors of the disaster floating in the sea off Pangkor Island early on Monday. 23 people were rescued. The top prosecutor in the US state of Texas is suing Netflix, accusing the streaming platform of spying on Texans and collecting users' data without their knowledge or consent. In his lawsuit, Republican Attorney General Ken Paxton said the company earned billions of dollars every year from secretly selling consumer data to advertisers. Nick Marsh has more details.
11: The reason this is quite interesting is because for a long time, Netflix said, no, we're not like the other big, you know, tech companies like, you know, Meta or Alphabet, you know, YouTube and things like that, who collect your data and sell them on and hit you with advertising. Netflix says we don't need that. And for a long time, there wasn't advertising. However, now there is targeted advertising. And that is the allegation that Ken Paxton is bringing in this lawsuit. He's also saying that the way the platform's designed, you know, when you finish an episode, it immediately takes you onto that next episode. That's deliberately addictive. That's keeping children hooked for long periods of time.
7: New Zealand's government has announced it intends to amend the law so that companies can't be sued over climate change damage or harm caused by greenhouse gas emissions. The Justice Minister said the move was necessary to prevent uncertainty in business confidence. The change will stop a high-profile case brought by the Indigenous Maori climate activist Michael Smith against major New Zealand dairy companies.
12: people.
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1: Preservative just have some spice. 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Spicy we eat.
0: Didi Chitu, if you DNA. This advert is FDA approved.
2: I'm a resident of Diamond Jubilee Hall, which is a public hostel in the University of Ghana. The cost of accommodation per year is over 16,000 Ghana cedis for a 2-in-1 room and suite. That is two people in separate rooms sharing the same washroom. This amount is quite expensive for students' accommodation and does not leave much to spend on other needs.
3: I live at Madina. I pay 450 cedis as rent for a month, and then I earn not more than 1,000 cedis as my allowance per a month. But the last question, I would say no, because living in a city like Accra and spending almost half of your allowance on rent is very expensive, because in a month you have to pay for other utilities and even transportation and feeding.
4: I live around Madina, a rolling circle, and then my rent is for 550 cedis per month. And to say honestly, if I should figure out my rent out from my pay that I get, which is, you know, well, I'm not fully employed, I'm just a national service, never on a contract job, so you can just imagine how much I earn. I cannot disclose how much I earn a month, but then after taking my rent and then my expenses and everything, I barely have something to save, which is, you know, is not a good thing, but then there's nothing we can do about it. So.

0: And that's Dasibra Jamina. It was a time he won an award at the, you know, Ghana Music Awards, and Koffi Wayo was the one presenting the award.
1: Wayo, where is Koffi Wayo?
0: He's around.
1: Hey.
0: And they said, and the winner is Dasibri Jamena. Oh, Dasibri, may his soul continue to rest in peace. You know, there was a debate on social media some time ago between him and Daddy Lumba. Who are the best lyrics?
1: Oh, as always, this is not a debate to be had.
0: Well. It was a huge debate.
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3: Four people, one paying 4,800, some paying 7,800 each by four. And we pretend we are not aware. And people are exploiting. So do you want the girls to go to sexual work to go and add the money to it? I'm asking. Do you want the girls over there to go to sexual activity, follow men, to get the money and add on to what their mother will pay them? You talk about the hostel is shortage and you build something on government university land and you are exploiting and we look unconcerned, sitting down, doing what over there? It's a shame.
0: You know this point about hostels on university campus, and it talks about government land and we sit down unconcerned. What I know is that some of these facilities are built and after a number of years they are handed back to the university. Now it'll be important, for instance, as they're building, we know how much they are spending, Kojo, how much they are likely to charge. Because at every point, we should all know, for instance, okay, we should know that if you're building this hostel, it costs you this much. And in costing you, as part of your plan, as part of your discussions with the university authorities, this is what it's going to cost me. This is what I'm likely to charge over the period. And that's how I'm going to recoup my money over a 20 or 30 year period, and I'll hand it over to you. So that's what I think should be done. If it's not being done, and, you know, they're just charging, then there's a problem. Because, you know, some of the, prices, some of the rent, too high. I mean, even those of us who are working may not be able to pay that. How much more? How about students? So this one says, good morning, team. I want to add my voice to the exploitation of parents by these hostels. My son is in, Evandi Hostel, and he pays 7,800 cedis for four in a room. After paying this amount, you're asked to pay 300 cedis extra for registration before you can access the room. Why? And this is Ishmael. In Ada, 7,800. The only thing, I mean, and look, I like it if, say, SNIT puts up a hostel, okay, at a university. How about SNIT building that hostel and charging a little above, you know, the traditional hall?
1: If they charge that little above the traditional halls, would they make enough money to pay pensioners and meet their obligations?
0: They should be able to. They should, because, and that's what I'm saying, look, let's have this conversation. Part of the problem is that most of the time, when we're doing these things, they're done secretly. Oh, we've put up a hostel, that's the end. No. Let's know how much that hostel is costing, how much you are investing, and how much you intend. So, Kojo, you build houses at every point that you're going to build. You know how much it will cost you, right?
1: Mm-hmm.
0: So if you know how much it's going to cost you, then we'll do the modeling and say, okay, over this period, I mean, at a rate of, say, of interest of this amount, this is how much it's going to cost us over this period. So if I build, say, a 4,000 bed capacity, at, for purposes of analysis, 20 million. For purposes of analysis, 20 million. Or let's even say 100 million. And I have, 4,000 beds. So 4,000 students. And I charge, 4,000 cedis. at some point in time, you charge them and tell them to pay their own electricity bills. I don't see why, you know, when we're in school, you know, we're consuming electricity anyhow, and the hostels were paying. Mm-hmm. But you can actually tell them to pay for their own electricity and water bills.
1: Yeah.
0: That's it. Go in there. So if you have 4,000 bed and you charge in a year 4,000, that is 16 million. Okay. In 6-7 years, you're hitting 100 million. In 30 years, you probably would get 300 million, 400 million. You do the modeling. Mm-hmm. And there you go.
1: Yeah.
0: So let's do the, I mean, let's do the modeling. Let's understand these things. Okay. And there are times that I've always talked about the UPSA model of doing things, where they go for a loan, put up structures, and they use their fees to pay. If you go to UPSA, you've seen the Twin Towers. Okay. That's the loan they went for.
1: And how much is UPSA charging?
0: UPSA,
1: for the hostels, they've taken loans.
0: That I know the school fees, for instance. And that's why UPSA would direct you to certain banks. You go there and you pay. Because they also have done their own modeling and they realize that, okay, if they admit this number of students, because they're lecturers will be paid by the state, you know, the workers, they are paid by the state. If they admit this number of students over this number of years, they'll be able to settle their debt. Because, to be very honest with you, and people are sending messages. This one says, two in a room at what Evandi is 12,000 and you buy electricity.
1: Okay.
0: Ordinarily, if I were to put on my private sector hat, I would say, oh, well, that's the choice you have to make. But no, sometimes this is a public university. You're putting up that structure on the university land, and after a number of years, it would get back to the university.
1: Is the land given to the developers for free? Or the developers incur cost of land lease? These are all questions I'm mm-hmm. asking, because I'm asking these questions to establish whether these costs are really too much or they are the fair market prices. Right, I'm asking these. And I'm asking these because sometimes when these conversations are had, we don't have them in a certain context. That's why mathematics is always important. We should sit down and really look at the cost of putting up these structures, the financing, maintenance, and everything. And we should also not forget that a hostel is not like your home. A hostel is a building that has high occupancy and high use. So you have a lot of breakages and a lot of maintenance that have to be done consistently. So let's have this conversation. I cannot, if my three boys decide to go to uni, I cannot afford to pay 12,000 cedis per child unless I go and steal money. So it's not that I'm happy with the charges, but let's have a conversation about the cost of these projects and what we can as a people to bring down costs, build functional accommodation for our students in the various universities and senior high schools, and figure out how to actually make this work. Because a typical person who wants to build, and QS is listening, Quantity Surveyors Listening Estimator should share some of their average costs, right? I would want to estimate that it will cost you about $500 per square meter if you are building a hostel like Evandi. I don't know the footprint of Evandi, but you can go on Google Maps and measure and do some estimation. And you'd know that it will cost you millions of dollars to put that up. If the businessman building that doesn't have money, he'll go to our banks. What's the interest rates the banks are offering? Are they even offering interest rates with moratoriums? Because if you are going to build a hostel, it's also supposed to be seen as contributing to the public good, because you are providing accommodation for human capital development, right? So will you be given, say, a two-year moratorium and not pay anything on getting that loan to put up that structure? Because it will take you about 2 years to finish a structure like that if you have all the funding. And what interest rate applies? What other running costs apply? Let's have this conversation. Ghana Institution of Engineers. This is at your doorstep. Ghana Institute of Architects. This is at your doorstep. Ghana Institution of Surveyors, Institute of Surveyors. This is at your doorstep. Let's have a conversation about construction costs. Let's have a conversation about standards. I'll give you an example. The Ghana Health Service in 2016 engaged consultants to give them a modular structure for hospitals. So from the community hospital to polyclinic to district hospitals to regional hospitals, right? So this structure is there, and you've established a baseline cost. And so when it comes to conversations with that, we should always be able to get something. Even the hostels we are building, those that are PPPs, what modular design are we using? What standard design are we using? If we standardize some of these things, we could actually, Ghana, no, everybody wakes up and do their own thing. And in this, everybody waking up and doing their own thing, I'm talking about the projects that have public interest. A private person waking up to build their hostel per their design is their business. But if you want to provide public infrastructure that solves our problems, what strategy do we even have as a country? So it's not just about screaming that hostel prices are too high. How do we solve that problem?
0: Great. How do we solve that problem? Let's get interactive this morning here on the Super Morning Show. Join us on X, use the hashtag JoySMS. Then on WhatsApp, 055-1111-997. 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
1: Yes, Omni Basic Bank is not just another bank. This is still the Super Morning Show.
0: And right.
1: Winston is here. I'm also here.
0: When we return after these messages, I see lots of your messages about financing costs. That's why I used SNIT for purposes of analysis.
1: Yes.
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1: as close as a partner.
0: And let's see whose birthday it is today. Now, this one says, happy birthday to you, Nanaya Williams of Ghana Reinsurance. As you celebrate your birthday, I pray for grace for the journey ahead and wisdom through every season. Eight years later, I still acknowledge the journey shared, wishing you peace, clarity, and a meaningful year ahead from your husband, Pa Kwesi. And this one says, happy birthday to my boss, Engineer Nee Lamte, Principal Revenue Officer, who doubles as Transport Officer for the Ghana Revenue Authority. May the good Lord bless you and grant you long life and good health. Regards, Mrs. Sandra Lamte, kids, and Nana Harden. Happy birthday to Thaddeus Sori, and also happy birthday to Edwin Amuakon, Project Coordinator of the Ghana Digital Acceleration Program, GDAP, from MFR PAU. And this one says, happy birthday to Benedicta Usua Udru, who's with the Public Affairs Department of the Kolebu Teaching Hospital, from all your friends and loved ones who say they wish you all the best.
1: And belated happy birthday to Marian Ajua Kisiwa, from myself, from the Fage team, from Davis, from Rosswood. We say a belated happy birthday to you, and a special one going out to Dr. Zoe Ajabuati of Uracare Spring. God bless you and establish you in his purpose for your life, and we pray the Holy Spirit guide you and uphold you with his right hand. Yes, God bless you plenty. And a special one also going out to Dr. Glover of the Moore Clinic Dentist, papa. Good morning.
0: Great. Today is the birthday of the Archbishop Nicholas Duncan Williams. So happy birthday to you, Archbishop Nicholas Duncan Williams, from all of us here at the Multimedia Group, including your son, George Riafi, which means we can bring you the Sports Center, brought to us by
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2: Hi, Wednesday, how are you doing?
0: God is still taking care of his children.
2: Yes, indeed. And good morning to all of you. Welcome aboard to the Joy Sports Center with me, Fentiu, Tahiru, Fentiu. We begin from the University of Ghana Stadium. That's where the opening ceremony of the 2026 African Senior Athletics Championships took place yesterday. Yes, that was Stone Boy performing last night. Edem as well also performed with lots of cultural displays at the opening ceremony that attracted various dignitaries across the world and officially paved the way for competition to kick off this morning. There's more of what transpired. We'll try and bring you that report a little later, of course. Speaking at the ceremony, there were quite a number of people. Sebastian Coe, he spoke there, as well as the Ghana Athletics President and Chief of Staff of the Ghana Presidency. He also spoke. We'll bring you those voices as well as so many other reactions from this particular story from last night. But we can talk football now. That's where Ghana on Saturday marked the 25th anniversary of the May 9 stadium disaster in Kumasi and Accra, Africa's deadliest stadium disaster, which claimed over 126 lives and left many others paralyzed in 2001 during a Ghana Premier League match at the Accra Sports Stadium between Hearts of Oak and Kumasi Asante Kotoko. A quarter century on, the commemoration remains focused on remembrance, reflection, and solidarity among victims, families, and all those affected. And one man that has continued to pay tribute to the victims of that May 9 disaster through the May 9 Foundation is Herbert Mensah, former chairman of Kumasi Asante Kotoko.
3: And we take pride in keeping in touch with those people. But May 9th now stands for much more than that. And the fact that it is celebrated every year means that we've made an impact. It means that Ghanaians can look at themselves, understand that we are brothers first and foremost, sisters first and foremost. We must be able to work together rather than one bigger goal. Whether it is lessons have been learned, it is for you to judge. Whether it is the edicts of the commission that was set up are being followed properly, it is for you to look at and judge, not for myself. All I can say is that we need to take sports to another level.
2: That's Herbert Mensah, May 9 Foundation President. Now, moving on, former Ghana coach Otuado will be at the World Cup after all. He's been named in FIFA's technical study group for the FIFA World Cup 2026. The group will provide tactical analysis and performance insights throughout all 104 matches. The panel includes global football figures led by Arsene Wenger, the former Arsenal manager. So Otuado is on his way to the FIFA World Cup. Now, let's get back to our athletic stories then, shall we? Because yesterday, the opening ceremony of the African Athletics Championships took place at the University of Ghana Stadium. And as I indicated, here's more of what transpired last night.
4: It was a really beautiful ceremony that culminated with the parade of athletes from more than 50 African countries here for this six-day competition beginning Tuesday. A lot of very interesting speeches. The sports minister spoke about the importance of making events like this, landmark competitions that spark investment in the sport of athletics. And of course, the chief of staff who represented the president welcomed the entire country and express excitement about the quality of the competition that could happen here in the next few days. Certainly, the crowd tonight wasn't as big as anybody would have expected, but organizers believe and think that that crowd will get better as competition starts to build on Tuesday. Expectations are very high for Team Ghana. They emerge out to the loudest cheers led by Captain Joseph Paul Amwa, who is expected them to lead them to go in the 4x100-meter relay. A couple of really big African athletes are also here as well. Zimbabwe have brought two Olympians from Paris 2024 who made the 200-meter final, and they're expected to be big favorites for that event as well as the 4x1. Nigeria's Toby Amazon is perhaps the biggest name here in Accra. She is the world record holder in the 100-meter hurdle, and that is just to name a few of some of the biggest names that have descended in Accra for this competition.
2: Ah, that voice sounds familiar. A strained version of this particular one. Could barely hear myself last night. I miss all of that excitement, from the opening ceremony of the African Senior Athletics Championship. Well, we can hear from World Athletics President Sebastian Coe. He described the African Championships as the biggest stage of the sport in Africa.
5: What lies ahead of us over the next 6 days is a unique and compelling celebration of all that is best in African athletics. It's a coming together of some of your greatest athletes whose talent, hard work and sacrifice will touch the hearts and souls of fans across the continent and fans well beyond this continent. The African Championship stands at the pinnacle of our sport on this beautiful continent. And I'm profoundly grateful to the people of Ghana for hosting the championships for the first time in over 40 years, and with such good grace and excitement. Athletics in Africa is in great shape. The World Relays, for the first time in Africa in Botswana just last weekend, placed the continent at the heart of the global sporting calendar.
2: That's Lord Sebastian Coe, World Athletics President, speaking last night at the opening ceremony. World Sports and Recreation Minister Kofi Edi Adams, he wants to see the competition spark investment in athletics in the country.
6: Global sports today contributes hundreds of billions of dollars annually to the world economy. Though, and this has been achieved mainly through tourism, media, sponsorship, infrastructure, technology, youth employment, Africa possesses the talent that bears its claim to a strong share of that value chain. But talent alone is not enough. It requires investment policy. And this policy must properly be aligned. Infrastructure must be built, athletes' welfare must be factored, and long-term planning must be the order of the day.
2: That's the Sports Minister Kofi Edi Adams. The action starts this morning and athletes are looking forward to it. Team Ghana captain Joseph Paul Amoah is promising a show.
7: The last time it happened here, it was for most of us, it was our first time competing in front of home crowd in like so long. You know, we left the country not as great as we are right now by God's grace. But I mean, we've been able to train hard, and now, and at that time, 2 years ago, we came back with so much experience on the world stage and African, you know, continental stage and all that stuff. So we're able to win medals as well, relay medals, individual medals. This time is like our second time, second coming. We are excited as the first one, probably even more excited to, you know, come and give them the show, give them another show.
2: That's Joseph Paul Amoah. There were some fans at the opening ceremony as well who expressed excitement about the upcoming event.
8: My expectations for this year's championship is to see some speed, to see records broken.
9: For me, I'm expecting a very solid performance from them, especially playing at home. And I listened to Abdul Rashid Samin, who's very happy to run here in Ghana for the first time. I know he has been running a lot of times for the nation, but this is the first time he'll be running for the country. So I'm looking forward to they doing well, I mean, winning a lot of medals.
10: Well, it's a big one, and I think that the opening ceremony tells it all that Ghana is ready. And I just hope that the athletes will turn up. You know, we've seen lots of them performing at big levels on the continent and in the world. And hopefully that competition will be brought from now till Sunday when the event will
2: conclude. Some fans at the University of Ghana Stadium, in terms of events, well, it starts this morning, but this morning there are only two events, decathlon men's 100 meters and long jump. The real action starts in the afternoon from 3 p.m. Today you will have the 100 meters men and women's heat. Those are some standout events. The high jump will also take place, and there's 400 meters women and men as well. The 5,000 meter men and the 5,000 meter discus, 800 meter heats for the men. So it's quite a lot happening today. The semifinals of the women's 100 meters will all take place today, and the 4x400 meter mixed heats will happen today as well. That's the last event of the evening. Before we go, last story that I think Mr. Amoah will be very much interested in. He likes this man, obviously. Even before that, you know, Tariq Lamptey, he's had his contract terminated by Fiorentina. Very unfortunate. He's only played 25 minutes for them since he joined them last summer. He came on as a substitute to play some 5 minutes in his first game. Then he started the second game, played only about 20 minutes before he got the ACL injury, and Fiorentina have decided, you know, it just has simply not worked out. So he's been let go, and he would go back home to continue recovering. Here's the story I was talking about. Fred Rutten, he's resigned as coach of Curaçao's national team. The country's football federation announced on Monday, potentially clearing the way for a return of his predecessor, Dick Advocaat, ahead of the World Cup. Now, Winston, here's the interesting part of the story for Dick Advocaat, okay? Dick Advocaat went to take Curaçao, qualify for them for the World Cup. The smallest country ever to qualify for the World Cup by population, by size, by everything. Then he quit the job because he said that his daughter was unwell. So he's going to take care of his daughter. So he can't take them to the World Cup. He went there 2 months later. He said that his daughter is well now. So the one they appointed now, he should clear off. He's coming back. And so he has come back. So the person left yesterday. So now it has paved the way for him to come back and take the job. He's 78 years old. He'll be the oldest coach at the World Cup. So, Winston, that's the story for you.
0: The Dutchman, he's gone back.
2: Yes. And you know, when he qualified for them for the World Cup, then he extended his contract with them. And you know the headline that the Curaçao Football National Team used to announce the announcement? Dick extends. You understand? They did big artwork.
0: Thank you, Tahiru. Thank you. Thank you very, very much for joining us.
2: Why does it sound like you are sacking me?
0: Oh, no, Hagler.
2: Hagler. Oh. Hagler. I'm going to continue the story there.
0: Hagler.
2: I'm going to continue the story
0: Hagler
2: there.
0: Hagler has been.
2: Don't worry.
0: Giving me pressure.
2: Yes.
0: That Charlie, Upade is a neighbor hates.
2: Yes.
0: I'm able to hit, yeah?
2: But the point is that Dick is back.
0: Oh, yes.
2: Yes.
0: He's done well.
2: Yes.
0: Now his daughter is well.
2: The daughter is well, yes. Dick Advocaat will be the oldest coach at the World Cup.
0: Okay. He's older than Kirosh.
2: Yes. So old Dick is back.
0: Thank you very much. Thank you, Tahiru. Thank you. But let's get interactive this morning here on the Super Morning Show on Joy 99.7 FM. Okay, we want to hear what your thoughts are this morning on, issues of rent here and there. I see lots of your messages. I'll be reading a lot of them here on the Super Morning Show. 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Now, that's on WhatsApp. And then you can also get on to X, use the hashtag JoySMS, and tell us what your thoughts are here on the Super Morning Show on Joy 99.7 FM. Lots of your messages. This one says, I think Ghanaians don't understand the hostel situation well. I'm a student in Pent Hostel. I'm in a two-in-a-room it is 16,700 per person. But what is even worse is that when we're trying to get rooms, they hold the rooms as protocol rooms and at about 4,000 for protocol. I didn't get a room and ended up paying 19,000 for the two in a room. They do this because the rooms are on high on demand. Lastly, please don't defend it on the cost of running the hostel. For Penn, they raise their price every year. I'm in level 300. In level 100, it was 10,800. Level 200, it was 12,800. And level 300, it is 16,700. Time now for the Business Minute. 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
11: 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Business demand for dollars remains high despite improved market support from the Bank of Ghana, raising concerns about continued pressure on the foreign exchange market. Ghana is expected to successfully pass the final review of its program with the International Monetary Fund. Sources close to the review say the country has made significant progress in meeting key targets under the fund-supported program. Fitch Ratings says government is likely to extend measures introduced to cushion consumers against rising petroleum product prices. And U.S. President Donald Trump is expected to travel to China this week with a high-powered delegation of business and technology leaders, including Tim Cook of Apple, Elon Musk of Tesla, and Larry Fink of BlackRock. And that's the Joy Business Minute, brought to you by Anointed Engineering Services Limited, the generator experts.

0: 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And head office at number 77 Anointed House on the main Odoko Malam Highway, near the Odoko traffic light. They also have 21 branches nationwide. 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They offer 80% hands-on training and 20% theory. 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Join the Republic Verse, do more, shine more, big up, and Hollard Insurance, we've got you covered, as well as Carbell Coffee with you every moment. Our focus is still on, the rent charges, and I see lots of your messages. I'm going to be getting into a lot of them shortly, particularly coming from our hostels at the universities. And I used, SNIT for purposes of analysis because, like I indicated, as for SNIT, yes, they expect return on their investment, but they're actually using pensioners' funds. Mm-hmm. So it's important we state that. These funds must generate interest. But as it stands now, Government of Ghana Treasury Bill, they give you less than 10% per annum. Okay, that's true. Now, if SNIT were to invest in these hostels, which they do, beyond serving the university and serving its community, they would also get some funds. And I am saying, it'll be very interesting. I'm actually looking at their financial statement. I just want to find out, the returns on the Ghana Hostels Limited. Once I get that, I'm going to share that with you shortly.
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1: Great. So, a lot of messages. Let me get into some of them here this morning. And this one. Okay. Let me just get back to all of these messages. Okay, so this one says, Winston, when you mention the cost per student, don't forget to multiply by the number of students in a room. A 7,000 for four in a room is therefore effectively 28,000 cedis, and on a room for a semester. That's outrageous. Multiply that by the number of rooms in a hostel and it becomes mind-blowing. And now you know. So now that's why I said number of beds, okay? So when you use the beds, you're good to go. And of course, you know that all beds will not be the same because based on the room, but for purpose of analysis, we just go for the average and we'll do that. This one says, good morning, SMSOs. Please tell the rent control officials to investigate private homes who also rent to students. Some charge so high, yet common bed can't be provided. Students have to put their mattresses on the bare floor to sleep. Accra Technical University and its surroundings on my mind. Thanks, Ajua in Kofuridia. And this one says, in KNUS, a lot of lecturers own the hostels and charge exorbitant fees. Okay.
0: You know, and on this KNUS thing, let me just give some context. There is a hostel called Brunei. There are a few hostels like that, right? It was built under the Ghana University Structure Salary, Goss Hostels. I've forgotten the full name of Goss. So it's lecturers' pensions that were put together to build those hostels. Now, these people will work for 30, 40 years, and they would want to go home with something proper. So should they sacrifice their future for affordability, or they should milk their sweats, which they are sweating now, from the investments they've made? And I think that, and I'll say this again, as a country, we need to have a strategy for everything. We can't solve problems in a vacuum. I just gave Claude, which is an AI platform, a prompt. And I'm using my Unity Hall as the example. I stayed in Unity Hall, right? Unity Hall has over 400 rooms. And each room was four in a room. If you look at the footprint of Unity Hall, I'm estimating it's based on Google Earth calculations, about 12,000 square meters, right? If you say you are building, and I earlier said $500 per square meter, two of my QS friends who are practicing QSs, they are not like me who comes to sit on radio and talk QS. They are practicing QSs. They're advising that we use $700 per square meter. If you do the calculations, your typical Unity Hall, based on this back of the envelope calculation, and I've done some sketches on this sheet, should cost you about $14 million. If you are taking a 100% loan to build that typical Unity Hall at $14 million, and the loan is even 10% per annum, Winston, you are the accounting person. What will be the cost of financing? How much do you think should be the realistic cost of a bed? And if you do the maths, when will that investment even break even? So when it comes to some of these things, if you are talking about solving the national problem publicly, let's have that conversation. If we expect the private sector person to come and solve the national problem privately, with private money, interests, their own expected return on investment, their margins, so that they can also live life and enjoy life, let's discuss that. But let's not just

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3: It should be done with numbers. Let's sit down, let the Ghana Institution of Surveyors and the engineers come in. Rent control as well. Let's do, what is the cost per square meter of a standard hostel room? And when we say standard, let's specify the materials and the services that hostel must have. What is the financing cost for such infrastructure? How do we finance it, and how do we regulate that industry so that investors get their return on investment and users also get rooms they can sleep in and acquire their degrees?
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0: My salary is never enough pay rent in Ghana, because I mean, in as much as I need to pay rent in Ghana, obviously I need to eat, utility too, you know, transport, all of these things in the rent too, beyond the amount I'll put away to save up for my yearly annual payment to the landlord. So I live at Old Ashoman, and I pay 950 cedis a year. Thankfully, you know, people are paying 2 years advance. Maybe I was lucky to find a 1 year advance landlord to pay 950 cedis every year. So we are looking at 11,400 cedis every year. And as regards how much I earn monthly, Charlie, you know how we are always tight-lipped about how much we earn? Me too, I want to follow them small, but I can give a range. So maybe say 2,000 to 3,000, that's how much I earn, you know. So you take a wild guess, and it should tell you that if I'm earning between 2,000 to 3,000, paying that rent is hard, very, very hard. My income is never enough, you know, to comfortably cover my rent. I can pay my rent through it, but then it means that I might get hungry. It means that there might be times where I might not be able to foot my utility bills. It means I may need to request some days to work from home, even if it's allowed, you know, because transport, feeding, utility it's all involved, you know. So it is never enough for me at all.
1: So I live at Chadu with my sister, and I pay 2,000 Ghana cedis each month, but you know, you're supposed to pay an upfront. So with my landlord, he wanted 2 years upfront, so that's around 50,000 Ghana cedis. My salary is between 6,000 to 10,000 Ghana cedis each month. I'm not going to give specifics because I want to protect that data. But yeah, it's quite difficult for a woman, a young woman in this economy. It's not easy to pay

0: chat with my sister, and I pay 2,000 Ghana cedis each month. But, you know, you're supposed to pay an upfront. So with my landlord, he wanted 2 years upfront. So that's around 50,000 Ghana cedis. My salary is between 6,000 to 10,000 Ghana cedis each month. I'm not going to give specifics because I want to protect that data. But yeah, it's quite difficult for a woman, a young woman in this economy. It's not easy to pay such an amount each month and then take care of myself, take care of my little sister, and send money home. Hopefully something can be done and things get better.
1: Hi, so I live at Solofigon, and for rent I pay around 1,005 a month. Salary is about 5,000 a month. I think it's enough to cover the rent, but the rest of the things like the bills and expenses, so it makes it a bit difficult.
2: The name of my hostel is Makasela, and my hostel is a private hostel. We used to pay 3,800, and it came to 4,000. That was for this semester. And the standard of living has been affected because now when you come to the hostel, your parents would have to look for the additional money they would have to add to the current money. And then now my dad doesn't want to pay that 4,000 because he thinks it's too high. In fact, initially I told him it was 3,400, but I added my own 400 so that he will not really feel the pain of having to pay too much for the hostel. That was when it was 3,800. Yes, so this semester that I told him is 4,000, he said I should look for another place.
3: I live at Mempasam, then I pay a rent of 950 cedis a month. All right, I work for a private company, and I earn around 5,800 Ghana cedis. And to me, it's enough to cover my rent for the month. So I think what I earn now, I'm able to pay for my rent, because the rent is 950 cedis per month. I'm able to save for the rent and also have other things for myself.

0: And it's still live here on the Super Morning Show on Joy 99.7 FM. Lots of your messages this morning on issues of rent and all, particularly when it comes to the hostels. And let me just make the point again. When I started, I talked about the fact that, and I used SNITs to make an example. And I said, SNITs, they're using our funds. Then I went on and said, the universities can actually engage with this. It was important to know how much they invest, all their costs, and even at some point in time, the university, they can agree on how much they should charge. Because this whole rate of today, I've increased it and all of that. And I'm saying these are things that should be made open to all to see, to know what is happening. This one says, good morning, SMS team. I'm a young man in my early 40s, and my only son is at UPSA first year. And I paid $4,000 this semester with four occupants in a room, and they're coming for only 2 weeks. Then I pay another $4,000 again. How I had to suffer to get this money, pie. I did not go to the university, but I'm doing everything possible for him to get through because my ward doesn't give me problems at all. Just that I have to do all sort of jobs to save money to pay for him. It's not easy, Cry.
1: It's not easy, and that's the sad thing, and that's the national problem we need to solve. And I've received some messages. Some people are saying I'm just not being thoughtful for people going through this, that I seem to agree that prices should be high. And I agree. If you think I agree that prices should be high, we need to talk about the reality, and then how we can solve that problem also becomes a conversation. Let me give you an example. My neighborhood where I live now, when I bought land, there was 12,000 Ghana cedis per plot. This is about 6 years ago. Okay, now land in that neighborhood is going for between 300,000 to 400,000. In some instances, if they are close to the main road, it's 500,000. This is land that has not seen any significant improvement in services or in our situation. Our Dumso status has not changed. We still have a bad transformer. Our roads are still bad. Our water, there is no security, dusty roads and everything. My prices have gone up. Now, if you expect Ekujaku Tobuatin to buy that land at even 200,000 cedis and build studio apartments with a footprint of, say, 8 square meters, so a small apartment with your toilet and bath, which would cost me about, let's say, roughly $400 per square meter, and come and charge you money that would not enable me to recoup my investment, I'll not do it. I used Unity Hall as an example earlier, right? And I've done the back of the envelope calculation. If the example I did with Unity Hall, you're paying 5,000 cedis per bed, four in a room, in 20 years, the investment will still not be able to pay for itself. Realistically, if you look at the numbers, you need to shoot it to some 11,000 cedis per bed for the investment to take care of itself. So we have existential issues when it comes to real estate and housing in this country. And this real estate matter is not just residential real estate. We have commercial real estate and we have industrial real estate. You need a shop to run your small business, right? In this city, and shops are going for 4,000, 5,000, 6,000. In certain neighborhoods, it's going for $10,000 a month. Okay, so SMEs are struggling. But who is asking the whys? Why is the situation so? Is it possible to regulate the increases in land costs? Is it possible to ensure that we have a structure where we have improved material and more affordable material? We are not solving that base problem. And if we don't solve that base problem, personally, no matter what rent control does, no matter what any other person does, the rent costs, the charges will keep going up. It will never come down. And if we try to use law to force investors to charge certain rates which do not make sense, the 500,000 WASI students who are writing WASI beginning this week, when they complete and the universities decide to admit more, they would have to drive from Takrade to come to school at Legon every day. And we know that is not possible. So as a country, I think we need to look at the root cause of the problem.
0: Great. So Talking about what we must do as a country, the rent commissioner is in the studio, Frederick Opoku. Good morning, and thank you very much for joining us.
2: Good morning.
0: How are you doing this morning?
2: By the grace of God,

0: Grab some friends and an ice-cold Mountain Dew today.
1: Mountain Dew!
2: I'm very well.
3: We thank God for your life.
2: Amen.
3: You've been in the news for the right reasons.
2: Yes.
3: Recently. But look, while people commend you and all of that, we've had these things before. In the past, the minister talked about it. We need to work on that. We need to see to the implementation of the rent law and all of that. You don't have to charge more than this. Ms. Opoku, we've heard this before. What is going to change this time around?
2: Very well. Let me say a very good morning to all of us. To thank Joy FM for this opportunity to be here. I think this is going to be a game changer. Trust me. Because one thing I really want people to recognize now is that the first ever time that the law, called rent law, a commissioner has been appointed. Then that's the difference that people should know now. 63 years, no commissioner. So when things were failing or minister does not apply the law, the rent commissioner does. So people should now begin to think differently that it came, it didn't work. Now, you see, I am also happy that the President of the Republic of Ghana, His Excellency John Dramani Mahama, is doing everything possible to make sure at least the laws of the Republic works. In as much as we are aware, he's cutting salt here and there, trying to add the tariffs, the supply as well. He's not looking at only the enforcement of the law. But you could see this Saturday we're with him, cutting the green city, doing whatever he can do to add to the tally. And in building, it takes time, not overnight. Therefore, the law that is there has to work. And now I'm telling you that I understand that we have shortage of 1.8 million housing deficit by Ghana Statistical Service. That's fine. Good. But one thing we should understand, that Ghana is not an island. It's a country of laws. And that laws, because I'll be surprised if people say the law is there. I know there are fundamental, infractions. I know there are fundamental, infractions. How long it must take you to, and how much you must charge? This is how the narration is going. It's not the normally rhetorics that we stand on studios and we come and we talking and promise and go, look, we are the law says it has to be assessed. No matter if you have even, it costs you billions of dollars, it has to be assessed. The question is, does the assessment go on?
3: Tell me, does it go on?
2: It doesn't. That's where I'm talking about the lawlessness. Because you spend billions, okay? So we should allow you no assessment. The law says assess. And I'm saying that I'm close to the authority and the power to assess. And that we cannot say we should leave assessment because, you see, the argument of, yes, investment, blah, blah, blah, blah, blah, blah, and the economic jargons, free market and blah, blah, blah, blah, the law should be put aside. Ghana is a country of laws. And we cannot continue to perpetuate illegality. And we think that when we arguing, we put the law matter and be talking about economics and investment interest. Yes, it's true. They have to invest. But your property ought to be assessed for fair play. If it can be more than what you are thinking, but why don't you allow yourself to be assessed? And say that because you have invested, we shouldn't make an assessment. The law says you assess. We will assess you. And as I speak, if the hostel matter, it's going to be assessed, reviewed with you. Bring the experts. Come and assess you. You are taking 20,000 Ghana cedis. Eh? How did you arrive at that? So you...

0: Very well.
1: We thank God for your life.
0: Amen.
1: You've been in the news for the right reasons.
0: Yes.
1: Recently. But look, while people commend you and all of that, we've had these things before. In the past, the minister talked about, you know, we need to work on that. We need to see to the implementation of the rent law and all of that. You don't have to charge more than this. Mr. Opoku, we've heard this before. What is going to change this time around?
0: Very well. Let me say a very good morning to all of us. To thank Joy FM for this opportunity to be here. I think this is going to be a game changer. Trust me. Because one thing I really want people to recognize now is that the first ever time that the law, called rent law, a commissioner has been appointed. Then that's the difference that people should know now. 63 years, no commissioner. So when things were failing or minister does not apply the law, the rent commissioner does. So people should now begin to think differently that it came, it didn't work. Now, you see, I am also happy that the President of the Republic of Ghana, His Excellency John Dramani Mahama, is doing everything possible to make sure at least the laws of the Republic works. In as much as we are aware, he's cutting salt here and there, trying to add the tariffs, the supply as well. He's not looking at only the enforcement or of the law. But you could see this Saturday we're with him, cutting the green city, doing whatever he can do to add to the tally. And in building, it takes time, not overnight. Therefore, the law that is there has to work. And now I'm telling you that I understand that we have shortage of 1.8 million housing deficit by Ghana Statistical Service. That's fine. Good. But one thing we should understand, that Ghana is not an island. It's a country of laws. And that laws, because I'll be surprised if people say the law is there. I know there are fundamental, you know, infractions. I know there are fundamental, you know, infractions. How long they must take you to and how much you must charge? This is how the narration is going. It's not the normally rhetorics that we stand on studios and we come and we talking and promise and go, look, we are the law says it has to be assessed. No matter if you have even, it costs you billions of dollars, it has to be assessed. The question is, does the assessment go on?
1: Tell me, does it go on?
0: It doesn't. That's where I'm talking about the lawlessness. Because you spend billions, okay? So we should allow you no assessment. The law says assess. And I'm saying that I'm close to the authority and the power to assess. And that we cannot say we should leave assessment because, you see, the argument of, yes, investment, blah, blah, blah, blah, blah, blah, and the economic jargons, free market and blah, blah, blah, blah, the law should be put aside. Ghana is a country of laws. And we cannot continue to perpetuate illegality. And we think that when we arguing, we put the law matter and be talking about economics and investment interest. Yes, it's true. They have to invest. But your property ought to be assessed for fair play. If it's it can even more than what you are thinking. But why don't you allow yourself to be assessed? And say that because you have invested, we shouldn't make an assessment. The law says you should assess. We will assess you. And as I speak, if the hostel matter, it's going to be assessed, reviewed with you. Bring the experts. Come and assess you. You are taking 20,000 Ghana cedis. Eh? How did you arrive at that? So you sit down, do your own calculations. I'm coming. Mm-hmm. Do your calculations and peg anything because we're investor. Look, in the calculations and peg anything because we're investor. Look, in the first place, Ghana here, the reason why I said the law is not working, people are selling $10 in Ghana.
1: No.
0: Therefore, that's where the lawlessness comes. And Ghana is becoming a lawless country. You sell in dollars and nobody can talk. You cannot be arrested. And now we are bold to come to television and say $1 million, $3 million and go with that impunity. That is what we have to cure.
1: Hmm.
0: The lawlessness is too much.
1: Okay. And talking about curing the lawlessness, because you say they're going to be assessed. Who pays for the assessment?
0: Who pays for the assessment?
1: Yes.
0: That one there, we will assess you.
1: But the Ghana Institute of Surveyors, they will charge you.
0: It doesn't matter. We know how we are working closely with
1: Federico
0: them.
1: Poku, hold on.
0: Yes.
1: Hold on.
0: Mm-hmm.
1: If they are going to be assessing homes, they will charge for that. I am only asking at this point. Because you say...
0: According to the law, let me put it back to the law.
1: Yeah, according to
0: the law says, when there's an assessment, are you okay? Mm-hmm. You will pay for the assessment.
1: Who will pay?
0: You.
1: Me.
0: Of course. That's what the law says.

0: since you are not bigger than
1: and this is the Rent Act.
0: I'm telling you, trust me.
1: Which session?
0: No, go to assessment. It's a reference document, so I can't be pointing to you. Mm-hmm. But if you can go to assessment and check.
1: Let me check so that we can. So I would have to pay. Mm-hmm. If I pay, I'll add it to the cost, wouldn't I?
0: You see, these are very minute matter. If you take the hostel, for example, people are taking one room, 20,000 Ghana cedis. How much assessment? Do you know how much assessment you are going to pay? Because we are going to work with the Ghana Institute of Surveyors, we know how we will talk and it will come down. Not you telling them to come and apply. We, as an institution, is getting that MOU with them to help us assess. So that assessment should not be a headache to anybody. But what we want to see that there's an assessment. Finish. Is it I go to section 10 or 13 or so?
1: I see. Let me get to section 10, uh-huh. Application of assessment of recoverable rent. Mm-hmm. Subsection 1, a landlord or tenant of premises or any other person interested in the premises may apply to a rent officer in accordance with the regulations to assess the amount of the recoverable rent of those premises, mm-hmm. whether or not the premises are occupied. Mm-hmm. Subsection 2 says, for the purposes of subsection 1, the rent officer shall not entertain an application for an assessment of the premises if an assessment has been made previously mm-hmm. by that rent officer or a rent magistrate mm-hmm. unless the rent officer is satisfied that A, the circumstances affecting the questioning of the rent of the premise have materially altered since the last assessment of the rent of the premises, or the last assessment of the rent of the premises was obtained by fraud, misrepresentation or mistake, or fresh evidence of a material nature which could not be the exercise of reasonable diligence have been produced when the last assessment of the rent of the premise was made is now available, or the last assessment of the rent of the premise was made in the absence of a necessary or proper party whose absence was not due to a default or neglect on the part of the party. And finally, in the opinion of the rent officer, injustice has been occasioned. Then 13 says, assessment of recoverable rent by minister, mm-hmm. which says the minister may, by executive instrument, assess the amount of the recoverable rent in respect of premises of a similar type in similar localities and in particular in respect of the premises established out of public funds.
0: Mm-hmm. Out of what? Public funds? So yes. So I made a mention to you, you pay. Yes, the law tells you, you pay.
1: But out of public funds.
0: For example, that means you use public funds to pay for the assessment. Mm-hmm. You pay.
1: Okay.
0: Okay.
1: But if I pay, then I add it to it.
0: You see, my point is, mm-hmm. the bottom line assessment, and everybody will be subjected strictly to the assessment. You can't dodge, my brother. You cannot. You see, I tell you that the commissioner will ensure every bit of the law. Reasonably, we are amending the law anyway. Mm. I'm hoping that by the end of the year, some of the places that we believe need to be amended will be amended.
1: My understanding of this is that the minister is making that determination for premises that were established using public funds. Anyway, could you? Yes.
0: No.
2: I just wanted to know whether you are working with the MDAs, because every structure must pay property rate, for example.
0: Okay.
2: And the property rate is arrived at based on assessment on the value of the structure.
0: Yes.
2: Are you working with MDAs on this? Because if you were, then they would have a sense of the values of these structures, which then enables you to...
0: We will probably would be collaborating with them, but rent control as a department mm-hmm. is an institution on its own.
2: Mm.
0: Okay? And we are close with that to assess. So it's not about riding on somebody's whatever somebody has done. It could be some percentages from some way, mm-hmm. which is fair and good,
2: mm-hmm.
0: which even facilitate and even fast track it. But the point is, we are going to assess.
2: Yeah.
0: As when I started going to the hostels, I told them that, hold on, you have broken the law for a long time. We cannot subject Ghanaian people to that kind of challenge and cry, and that we will assess.
2: What would you also say to people who think that when it comes to providing accommodation for students, for years, the state just slept on it. And there was a big vacuum which private sector decided to solve. And that solution has actually been one of the main drivers of tertiary education, because without these hostels, most schools could not increase their admissions.
0: Yes.
2: And there's some people who think that you seem to be on a war path with them. You seem not to want to listen to them. you seem to be a bit aggressive towards them. Like you are speaking right now,
0: yes,
2: and you are talking about dollarization and this.
0: But
2: and
0: is it
2: that.
0: Not true?
2: It is true.
0: Not true.
2: It is true.
0: Are we in America?
2: But there are people who say that to be able to put up a structure like this studio, for example,
0: yes,
2: if you look at the over 20, 30 materials we use to construct what you see, it is the sand, the stones, the water, and the wood that primarily come from Ghana. Every other thing is imported, which is affected by the dollar. So some people, I've seen posts on social media that suggest that you are being a bit too aggressive to these people who have solved the public problem with private investment.
0: So we are, but we thank them. First of all, let me thank them. This platform to thank all those investors who have done this for many years. God bless them, eh?
2: Yeah.
0: In fact, but enough is enough. Don't we have local materials? I hope you have good local materials to build.
2: Mm.
0: Is it by force to go and just import and pay dollars?
2: Mm.
0: If you go to Europe, don't you see structures with wood? Oh, it's not there.
1: But Federico Poku.
0: No, let me finish. Mm-hmm. Don't interject. I'm asking a question.
2: Mm.
0: Is it by force? Look at the circumstance. Whom are you producing for?
2: Mm.
0: Student, to be reasonable. This is not a. We are not building kingdom palaces.
2: Mm-hmm.
0: What are we talking about? We are talking about the fact that we must think outside the box and stop the dollarization thinking of importing. Importing what? If you want to build, who told you it's your priority?
2: Mm.
0: You, it's your property that you think that you can go and. See, my point is that I've made point blank.
2: Yeah.
0: I have been with the Bank of Ghana, trust me, and I want to partner them that the dollarization will be crushed.
2: Okay.
0: No, you see, once upon a time, the law hasn't worked and people feel relaxed. And let us begin to delete that mentality. I'm a very tough person that when I want to do, I don't speak out of law.
2: Mm.
0: I'm happy since I started. Have you seen a lawyer challenging my position?
2: I have not seen any.
0: Because of what? I speak law, I talk law.
2: Mm. Let me
0: when I situate my argument in law, quote you and let you know. And nobody is above the law. I've told you, I'm aware. A lot of your properties are built by these big people, these so-called. Okay? But I have told everybody that the president is in support of ensuring the law works.
2: Okay.
0: And since I am working on his vision, are you okay? And I believe the fair gentleman want the law to work. I am so comfortable. You can see the way I'm relaxed.
2: Yeah.
0: Hmm?
2: Yeah.
0: There won't be any pushover anywhere. Since I started, no calls have come in.
2: Mm.
0: And it will never come because I know it's the right thing we should do.
2: Let me give you another contest. And this is very personal.
0: Yes.
2: I build.
0: Yes.
2: And I built quite a lot of structures in this city. And usually my clients will tell me I am too laid back with my choice of materials because I believe in what you are saying, local materials. So recently I built a 4-bedroom house for a client for about 1.5 million. The cost, everything all in. I didn't use POPs. I didn't use a lot of the imported materials. It's sand, concrete, iron rods, glass, aluminium, and some wood. Now, in my quest, the sand and the concrete and the blocks, the sandstones are imported, are locally sourced, right? Cement, clinker is imported. Over 70% of the component of cement is imported. The steel is also imported, right? The glass, imported. The aluminium, imported. Even the wood, some of the components were imported because there are certain wood species you won't get in the city now. It costs 1.5 million to build that house. If this client decides to rent this house, if he's renting the house at even 5,000 cedis a month, right? I'm giving you some analysis back of the envelope for you to get a certain context. If he's renting this house at 5,000 cedis a month, 5,000 times 12 months is 60,000 cedis a year. Now, at 1.5 million divided by 60,000, it will take this client 25 years to break even if all the rent money is going into paying for the house. Land cost is not added. I'm coming, sir. Land cost is not added, sir. And if the person was building the house as a form of investment to get a return on their money, they should be getting something extra. assuming the person took maybe 50% loan and 50% equity and is going to pay for the loan too, that must be factored in. So in your quest to do all these things, are these realities lost on you, or these realities are factored in your comments and your analysis and your drive?
0: You see, everything is about priority, my brother. Okay? I'm telling you, who are your customers or your client? Don't you think about your client before you produce? I'm asking.
2: We do.
0: Do you produce for yourself?
2: We do.
0: You have to look at who are you producing for. Situate their income and look at the materials that befit them. You are talking about glass and black. In your contest, I'm coming. Is it compulsory? If you are building for students to come and learn, it's not for comfort.
2: But they need to be in the right state.
0: Look, my brother. Learn.
2: You are not comfortable.
0: You don't determine. You, the investor, don't determine the comfort.
2: Unfortunately, we go to school to learn architecture and building.
0: I say you don't determine.
2: We are supposed to build structures that make the occupants safe, comfortable, and healthy. So you cannot choose any materials at all because you want to really lower the costs.
0: I'm surprised the way your tangent of argument is a bit skewed. It's skewed. We are saying, sir, you are producing for a category of people.
2: Yes.
0: As a producer.
2: Yes.
0: When you start functioning, operating, first of all, what do you take into consideration? Whom am I producing for? Don't you add it?
2: You do.
0: You have first class, first year, third year, and fourth year. Right? You may produce some for one level. Just for this level, we have categories of income. So if you want to be viable and more reasonable and do well and have the thinking of not exploiting with this kind of, numbers, that's what I see. I am saying that we have local materials, right? This is what I'm trying to build. It is important that we have a lot of local materials manufactured and whatever that you would be able, as a matter of fact, to use.
1: Okay.
0: That will bring the cost significantly down.
1: Hold on a minute for me.
0: 80% of what you're producing.
1: Hold on a minute for me. 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
2: 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Employers may also submit, or taxpayers may also submit, hard and soft copies of schedules indicating gross amount, the tax deducted, names of payers, and Ghana card PIN from who the taxes were withheld. 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And this is a message from the Commissioner General.
1: So, like, you're on the Super Morning Show, and we'll be joined by Frederick Opoku, who is Acting Rent Commissioner. You talked about tiers. So, first tier, second tier, third tier, fourth tier. Now, if you talk about tiers and you admit that there could be tiers, then is that what you see at the hostels? And I see people say, oh, in this room, fun. This one, air conditioner. If you want two, you pay this. If you want three, you pay this. If you want four, you pay this. Have they not taken that into consideration already?
0: Okay, let me take you back. I think I'm happy that I was able to go there myself and interacted with them and wanted to understand how they arrive at what they do. Some of them talks about, we pay your electricity. I ask you, do you use prepaid or postpaid? You see, where the exploitation comes in.
1: And what do they tell you?
0: Do you have prepaid or postpaid? Say prepaid. They are four in a room, like a whole apartment. Allow them to pay their what's your problem? Are you supposed to pay electricity for them? Why you have meters that they can buy their things and take it out? Why do you box it together and try to say that I give you this? For example, we are four in a room. I don't use refrigerator. You use it. Then we have to pay the same money and put across and charging all of us the same amount of electricity use. Is it fair?
1: Tell me.
0: It's not fair. Your guess may be good as mine. It's not fair. And that's what they use. When I talk about exploiting people, apart from how much your operational cost, electricity, are you the one who produces it? Allow the person to buy. Why do you pay for the person? In our home, don't you have our own cart that we use?
1: Okay.
0: Then you add it. And not justify that I have been paying electricity for you. Who told you to do that? One.
1: Because I've been a student too before.
0: Yes.
1: At the time I was at the university,
0: yes,
1: I was okay. Why? Because what if my electricity finishes at the time I don't have money? So, hold on a minute. I was okay with my hostel fees being paid and electricity included in that.
0: Yes.
1: So, at least I know that that's what happens. Also, my friend had a refrigerator. I was not prevented from putting my things in there.
2: It was a shared asset.
1: It was a shared asset. So, what's the big deal?
0: You see, you are not getting the point, unfortunately. You see, if you want to have fair treatment, fair treatment, and you want to be equitable to the system, the point is that you are running a hostel, right? And you have a cost. There are some costs for electricity that they are willing to pay, that I want to pay myself. Whether I'll get money, I won't get money. Is it your concern? When did it become your concern? You're an investor. Your money that you are taking, when did it become your concern? That now we have even buying electricity through our phones. What is your problem, my brother? So, because you want to find ways and means to increase your rent, right? Because I pay electricity and I pay this and I pay. Fine. But my point is that they want to pay themselves. But don't add it to that cost and balloon it.
2: Sir,
0: it is a point of exploiting.
2: What do you think is a fair price to be paid by most of the hostels you've seen?
0: Okay.
2: Based on your experience and maybe your own back of the envelope calculation?
0: It would be unfair for me to say, it would be unfair. I believe in, let us use scientific means.
2: Yeah.
0: To do something.
2: Yeah.
0: That's what you have. Value it in respect of how much you put inside, mm-hmm. right?
2: Mm-hmm.
0: And make sure that after valuing, you assess.
2: Yeah.
0: And that you can come out with how much. So I cannot sit here and tell you that the fair must be this. I won't be fair okay. to them.
2: So
0: if you talk about fairness, fairness cannot be used by our eye.
1: But yeah. you've complained about that.
2: Yes, that's the point. But
0: what I'm saying is that did they even assess it? That's the question. Mm-hmm. If they have assessed it and have the document, we assessed. I want to come to argue here. Can they show an assessment? I'm being frank with you.
1: Yeah, but if you complain, it means you think that is unreasonable.
0: No, I'm saying that.
2: No, and you've used expressions.
0: No, you see, let me be frank.
2: They are extorting money, and you won't allow this thing that has been going on to. And you are talking about science. That's why initially I tried to break down certain things for you because I am a builder. I'm a quantity surveyor. I've not written the exam to be a part of the Ghana Institution of Surveyors because I've not decided to be an all-out QS. But I understand these things and I understand the science behind building. And I'm telling you right now, if we even use State Housing Company or TDC, recently the building State Housing sold in Adenta. This is State Housing. If you bought one of those buildings and you want to rent them, you cannot rent them for less than 6,000 cedis a month. Because if you rent it for anything less than 6,000, you will not make your money back in 25 years, even without interest. And these are the realities of the Ghana we live in. I'm using Unity Hall as an example.
0: Okay.
2: And I've taken the floor size, the total floor area of Unity Hall. I have applied a cost of $750 if I want to build Unity Hall right now. And I have applied an amount of 5,000 cedis per bed for a Unity Hall, which can take about 2,000 beds. Even that, with no interest on the cost of construction, you cannot break even in 25 years. There is no investor who would go and find money to build something like this and not want to make money, a return on investment. And there is no investor in this country now who can build these structures without bank loans with interest. So I'm saying, if we are talking about the science, let's understand our reality and the nuances when it comes to housing. You're talking about the lawyers are not going to fight you because there is the spirit of the law and there is the letter of the law. But there is the situational economics and the infrastructure, and engineering and everything, which
0: economics.
2: We must also appreciate.
0: So the situational economics.
2: Saglemi.
0: When
2: the government built Saglemi and we did a back of the envelope calculation, a unit of Saglemi should cost $80,000 based on how much money the government says they've built. If I bought that unit at Saglemi, $80,000 times 10 cedis, that's 800,000 cedis. I can't rent it for 1,500 cedis and make my money back. And it's a government project. So construction, building, maintenance, and keeping them going, it's not something which is cheap. So my suggestion, that's why I asked you whether you're working with MDAs things.
0: So the question is that I'm asking, I keep on asking and putting you back, getting you back. I won't let you run away with it.
2: So what is the science
0: behind you won't get the chance
2: your,
0: to look.
2: Your comments that these people are fleecing students. And landlords are also fleecing their tenants.
0: No, I have said number with that time, and I don't want to repeat myself. Maybe for the benefit, I will repeat again. I'm saying that, have they done assessment? Or when you build, what went in their pricing? They look at how much I paid. I took the loan from the bank. Finish. The bottom line, I'm a regulator. And for me, that reality we are talking about is there. But I am supposed to look at, if we did assessment, it's about one room, 500 million. It's an assessment. Have you done it? And because you have spent, we shouldn't make an assessment. Is that what you are saying?
2: You are trying to push
0: an agenda that Ghana should become a lawless state.
1: Okay, hold on 1 minute. 1 minute to go for a quick break. When we return after these messages, we'll activate the phone lines. We hear from our listeners also. Frederick Opoku is acting rent commissioner. So when we return, we'll activate the phone lines on 0302-216-541 and then 0551111997. We'll be right back.
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3: 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The phone lines have been activated on 0302-216541 and then 0551111997. Joining us this morning is the Acting Rent Commissioner, Frederick Opoku. 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
1: Mountain Dew!
2: Thank you very much, Seth. Ima, is it Ima or Ima?
3: Ima.
2: Ima, good. Ima.
3: Yeah. I want to put across to the rent controller that he should do his analysis well before coming to air. We are not disputing the fact that the rents are high, but then is he considering the private man who is putting up those hostels? You know, when the other presenter is not working, the other man was doing the analysis. You could see that Kujua Kutubuatin was doing the analysis. You could see that even if you go into the banks and you put up a hostel, it will take you 25 years before you can break even. You get me? Consider a new investor wanting to build around Legon. Even how to get that land, if you get the land to help, you want to help. If you get the land at Westland or around Legon and in the environment, talk about KNUST or talk about Cape Coast University. Even Mutual, here, Mutual, Central Investing Mutual. Look at the cost of the land there. So we are not talking about saying that the rents are outrageous. But then when you do your cost-benefit analysis well, you could see that it is not worth it, even if you want to consider.
2: Okay.
3: It is not worth it.
2: Thank you very much, Ima. We need to move on to the next caller. Claude is in Tema. Claude, good morning.
4: Good morning, Winston. How are you doing?
2: I'm fine, Claude. 30 seconds. Let's hear from you.
4: Yes, Winston, I think Senate should go into some of these hostel things. I think they are in, but the money they've used for hotels that are not making any profits. As civil servants, I think our money should be channeled into that. Affordable hostels are built with louver blades as windows, not as sliding glasses. And that will bring the cost down, bring cost of electricity down, because sliding glass, you are using air-conditioned fans. Thank you very much.
2: Thank you very much, Claude. And Thomas will be our last caller for now. Thomas, good morning.
5: Good morning. In fact, yes, we are all listening to the discussion and we just want to contribute. My question is, you are saying that, and people are saying that it will take you more than 25 years to break even. So when it's 25 years and you break even, are you going to reduce it to, let's say, 1 city or 3 cities? Boss, we are all in Ghana here. People are doing things which are not right. So if somebody has come and he's trying to put things right, let's not use this kind of analysis. Okay, your colleague, what solution is he also bringing so that they will be able to reduce the cost for people or for students? Because charging these associate prices is just too much. The prices are just too much. Boss, the prices is just too much.
2: Okay.
5: We should look at our situation and then adjust things for people to also have good education.
2: All right.
5: Thank you.
2: Thank you very much, Thomas. And you'll be our last caller for now so we can get Frederick Opoku to address these concerns. But this message says, please remind the acting rent commissioner that his mandate is to seek the interests of both landlords and tenants. In a free market economy, people should be able to charge rent and recoup their investment. The cost of construction is so high. Has he done any valuations and conducted any research? He should get his facts right.
6: I will start from him. I'm very much interested about people who come here to speak economic jargons. And it's an interest party, maybe has invested, and it's benefit of that exploitation. Look, I've made point clear that you should look at the people that you produce for. Is it by force that you should build expensive homes? Is it force? Why do you don't, whenever you want to be a good marketer or a good business person, don't you look at your clientele base? Are you building to sleep inside with your family? So if you're not, if

0: of your family. You must situate the situation. Whom am I producing for? Mm-hmm. This is basic things that we all learn in school. We forget about our basic school learning. And we now jump in becoming theorists.
1: But, hold on, quick question. That point that you make,
0: which
1: doesn't that in itself defeat your own argument?
0: How?
1: Because if you say, we should look at whom we are building for.
0: Yes.
1: So I have decided to build for the higher class.
0: And the student, as a student higher class.
1: No, I'm not talking about students.
0: You
1: made a general statement.
0: I'm making a reference to that.
1: Okay.
0: Don't skew it.
1: But let me look at a general statement that you've made.
0: Uh-huh.
1: So if I decide, even within the student group, I decide that I'm building for a student whose parents are in the higher class, who can afford. Is it compulsory that come and rent?
0: Don't you also think that there's a shortage and people are taking as a lacuna to exploit? You clearly know that there's a deficit. Mm-hmm. Are you not aware? And that because people come from home, they must go and find it by hook or by crook. Don't you also think like that? That fine, there's a shortage. And that no matter how, what I charge, that makes it exploitation. Because you know he's weak. So let me take advantage, there's one lacuna. There's a space there. So let me extort. It's extortion. Whatever you can do, you don't have the thing. But if you are clear in your mind, build something and look at, for example, I want to build a hostel. Whom are hostels for? No matter how rich the parent of that child is, it's not about that. It's about what is the parameters. Who are you building for? The child, the student who is in school is not working. The parent is spending more. Even if the parent can afford, is it reasonable to be thinking that you must go from the first class and charging if you come to our normal homes? East Legon, the same amount, the same room you can get for, let's say, 4,000. You are taking 8,000. But those in East Legon didn't use the same materials. Go to East Legon. Why is the campus different? It's exploitation. Because people have to, there are many, they have to get the student hosted, they have to be part close to the school.
1: Good. You raise an important point. And we need to also, for these hostels built on university lands and, by extension, public lands.
0: Yes.
1: Do we know, for instance, the kind of arrangements they have? Because there are some of them who have 20, 30-year, timelines by which the buildings would revert to the universities, will go to the universities.
0: Yes.
1: For that person, he would have to recoup his investment. He's already built it.
0: Mm-hmm.
1: If he has to recoup his investment, he thinks that, well, look, if I charge 5,000 per room, per student, I may not get it. So I take 10,000. And because if I take 10,000, it may be too much, I'll pay your electricity bills. So?
0: The intention, if you talk about criminality, it's about intention.
1: Mm-hmm.
0: Okay?
1: Mm-hmm.
0: Criminality is about intention. The intent behind their actions, that makes them criminals.
1: Oh, how?
0: Of course. Because, first of all, you are building.
1: Mm-hmm.
0: Hmm?
1: Mm-hmm.
0: And, for example, in the building, after you have done everything, or before you even start the building, you know that I am building for category A people. This is their class. And do not think that because the parents have it, or they have it, I'm not targeting I'm targeting the parent indirectly. You think you are targeting the parent, not the student. But trust me, what I'm saying is that when you build on the university campus, I'm hoping and praying that our university leaders will begin to also look into that. That if private investors, or you have any collaboration with private investors, they need to negotiate properly. Because the investor is interested in building on your property. And that he comes with a particular intention to rake in, to make more money. Because the market is always there. So why won't the university also negotiate well? Or even if we, because the land belongs to us, definitely there may be an agreement which the investors are aware of.
1: Good. And let's start from there.
0: Yes.
1: Wouldn't it then be appropriate? So the assessment that you talk about, first of all, wouldn't it be appropriate to begin to find out from the university the kind of agreements they went into?
0: Oh, the point is that you are jumping the gun, my brother.
1: How have I jumped it?
0: I'm saying that, all things being called, let's say you are built. Forget about asking. It's built. Before you want anybody to enter, assess. It's a simple, straightforward. Why are they running from assessment and covering with their investment? The law says assess, I won't assess because I've gone for money. And so what?
1: Let me check the law again, because I think the law makes a point.
0: You have read it three times, and you are trying to find fault in the law, but you cannot. You want to punch holes, but the holes will not be punched.
1: Mm-hmm.
0: The law is clear. Maybe I want people to begin to read the law when they're also making arguments.
1: So it says, a landlord or a tenant of a premise or any other person interested in the premises may apply.
0: To either myself or you.
1: May apply.
0: Yes, you, the tenant, can apply.
1: May,
0: of course.
1: May. It's not compulsory.
0: That's where you. But if you're applying the law, may, okay, that may over there, in the letter of in the spirit of it, I'm not a lawyer. You're not even a lawyer. Let us get lawyers to interpret the may. Not all may refers to what you think.
1: In the spirit of this, in the spirit of this, is to prevent confusion.
0: Yes.
1: Is to ensure that there's an agreement on how much should be paid.
0: Yes.
1: So, in that spirit,
0: yes,
1: if you think you have a concern, okay, let's apply to the rental to determine.
0: With the student, I'm telling you today, have concern. They called me.
1: The students called you.
0: Of course, they are petitioning me. What is calling? I was petitioned. I didn't jump in. And as a regulator, I've been petitioned. May, I want to assess.
1: Okay.
0: I answer that. I want to assess because I have been petitioned. Or see me, the student have in applied to me. Now I'm now invoking my jurisdiction to me. I want to apply. I want to assess.
1: Well, it says, for the purposes of subsection 1, the rent officer shall not entertain an application for an assessment of the premise if an assessment has already previously been made. So once it's not been made, you can go in.
0: What I'm saying is that, you see, whenever you read the law, you want to dig darling, you can't run away from the law. I am saying, you make a clear point. May apply. I can apply. You can apply. Students have applied that they want assessment. It was clear in their petition. I'm going to assess and say, you have a problem. That one have a problem.
1: Now, the assessment that you talk about, Ima said, in doing your assessment, you went there and said, this is unacceptable, the exploiting, and
0: because I said it on the grounds that you did not go by the procedures to charge, which I have a concern with it. If they had gone through the assessment procedure, I wouldn't have said anything. I said it because you give me the room to also say anything.
1: Because you said it, but you see, it is now that you've been called in. So now that you've been called in, you're going to assess. But even before you assess, you've concluded.
0: The point I'm trying to establish,
1: you don't get to me. The point I'm making is that, based on this law that you've made reference to,
0: which you also agree to,
1: now the law is very clear
0: that
1: anybody can apply,
0: which the student have applied.
1: So once they've applied, you are now going in there. But if you have evidence that in the past there was an assessment and they are not going according to, then that's okay. But this one, you say you are going to assess, but before you assess, you've concluded.
0: How have I concluded? I'm expressing my ill feelings.
1: Ill feelings,
0: of course.
1: The same person who's going to do assessment.
0: Why not? Because clearly. If you look at the normal, we are in Ghana here, and if I know East Legon, we have go to the areas. I take a room that will cost me, let's say, 5,000 a month, and you are taking 10,000 the same time. And when I'm going home too, I should pack all my things away. What do you mean by that? When they pay the 10,000, when they vacate and they will come back, they have to take all their properties back. Zero. And use the same property to rent again. My brother.
1: Now, Kobe Ndansuma is asking us how you arrived at, your conclusion.
0: Which conclusion?
1: The fact
0: I have not made any conclusion.
1: You've not made any scientific.
0: I have the right to also express my opinion about issues.
1: Your opinion?
0: Of course, I don't have the right to.
1: The very issue that you're supposed to assess.
0: I'm saying that
1: objectively.
0: I have the right to express an opinion.
1: What you're supposed to do objectively?
0: By the fact is, comparing the same area, other properties that being rented, that yours is outrageously priced. That even there are evidence to see. Go to East Legon. If there's a hostel in East Legon, go and rent one room, which has one person, one room, and four persons in a room. Taking double, four. What is exploitation? I told you that the criminal intention of doing that is putting four people in a room where it should be one with 4,000 Ghana or 5,000. You put four and take 5, 20. Tell me.
1: And that's what we've told you. We'll get into a moment of the mess, but that's what we've told you, that some, and for these universities, while accommodation is hostels are for long-term purposes. For many of these universities, the long-term probably could be 25 to 30 years. So that investor is looking at recouping his investment with interest.
0: You see,
1: over the 25 to 30 years.
0: Do you always want to think that the investment interest is more powerful than the law which they work within?
1: But the law must take into consideration how much he buys.
0: Are you
1: the
0: not
1: house.
0: Dictating to the law?
1: I'm asking. Not dictating.
0: No,
1: to the
0: you
1: law,
0: are dictating.
1: But the law,
0: there's a law. Mm-hmm. You are saying that the law should.
1: But
0: it didn't.
1: No, but how will you do the assessment?
0: It didn't.
1: Will you do the assessment?
0: No, wait.
1: Without taking into consideration how much he built the house.
0: Wait. You see, we are all making arguments here. There is a law. It's not what you, not your intention now. Now your intention will not work. Your wishes will not happen. There's a law. And you don't come here to talk about the law should. You should have done what? That is what it is. My brother, that is what it is. The law is this. So do that. Don't think for the law.
1: Well, the law talks...
0: You are thinking about the law. Don't think about the law.
1: Okay, but the law is very clear.
0: That what?
1: And it says that... I'll just read this part and then we wrap up the conversation. It says... for purposes of subsection 1, the rent officer shall not entertain an application for an assessment of the premises if an assessment has been previously made by that rent officer or a rent magistrate, unless the rent officer is satisfied that the circumstance affecting the question of the rent of the premises have materially altered since the last assessment of the rent of the premise, or the last assessment of the rent of the premise was obtained by fraud, or there's fresh evidence of a material nature which could not be, by the exercise of reasonable diligence, have been produced when the last assessment was of the premises was made and is not available, or the last assessment of the rent was made in the absence of a necessary or proper party whose absence was not due to a fault. Now, if you look at, hold on. If you look at A.
0: You are jumping, going back, jumping, going back.
1: I'm not going back. I've just told you that if there's been any altering materially.
0: So what do you, in short,
1: you
0: summarize it.
1: You take that into consideration.
0: Summarize it.
1: So,
0: all what you read.
1: If there's been,
0: summarize
1: if there's
0: sentence.
1: Been development.
0: Yes.
1: If there's been development.
0: Yes.
1: You take that into consideration.
0: Yes.
1: So in taking development into consideration,
0: don't run away from the law.
1: I'm not skewing anything. I'm not skewing anything. I'm only telling you that.
0: Go straight to the law.
1: I'm only telling you that if you look at that,
0: yes.
1: If you look at that, it tells you clearly.
0: I look at what?
1: If you look at the law, in assessing, how do you do an assessment?
0: Let me clarify for you.
1: Clarify it.
0: What you read here, that when an assessment has been done by an officer, are you okay? You cannot do anything about it. Are you okay? Are you okay?
1: Unless
0: what?
1: There's been a material alteration.
0: That means that, like for example, that material alteration that will still be subjected to assessment.
1: Yes.
0: Is that not right?
1: Yes.
0: So what it tells you is that you cannot alter anything. So anytime that investor, has added anything to the property, it should come for reassessment.
1: Good.
0: This is a simple, direct.
1: So, what you add to the property?
0: Yes.
1: What you add to the property?
0: Yes.
1: Influences the assessment.
0: You cannot also charge unless you come back.
1: And you, in determining, would have to look at what is added to the property.
0: Do you agree?
1: You've forgotten that.
0: Do you agree now that the basis assessment? Yes or no?
1: Nobody disagrees with assessment.
0: Wait.
1: But you are assessing.
0: Do you agree fundamentally?
1: Investment.
0: No. I want you to agree before you go.
1: No. Hold on.
0: No.
1: Well,
0: do you agree?
1: I have told you.
0: Can I talk?
1: No, hold on.
0: Can I talk?
1: You've asked a question.
0: No, I haven't. I have not.
1: Okay, ask.
0: Wait. Before we leave here, do you agree fundamentally assessment is basic?
1: That is not in doubt.
0: Thank you.
1: But do you also agree that you, in assessing, you'd have to take into consideration
0: what?
1: The cost of that structure?
0: Let me help you with all the things you take into consideration.
1: Go ahead.
0: One, to assess a property. The land on which the property sits is one. Are you okay?
1: Yes.
0: The materials you use in building the property is two. For example, if you have gone for any money, are you okay? It's three. These are the things that you use in assessing. That's why I'm telling that if you allow assessment to happen, even what you are charging may be more than or less.
1: So you see, you've just made my argument in my case.
0: Your argument is not anything.
1: The case is that all of these things will play a role. Fine. Frederick Opoku, thank you very, very much for joining us this morning.
0: Thank you.
1: My producer tells me you should be back again.
0: Yes.
1: Stay with us. 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

0: Welcome to the Joy Sport World Cup Minute with me, Daniel Cranting. The 2026 FIFA World Cup could mark the final chapter on football's grandest stage for legendary rivals Cristiano Ronaldo and Lionel Messi. The iconic duo are set to feature in their sixth World Cup tournament, having both made their debuts back in the 2006 edition. Their remarkable longevity has defined an era, and fans across the globe may be witnessing their final appearance at the competition in the 2026 FIFA World Cup. Cristiano Ronaldo already holds the record for scoring in five consecutive World Cups and could extend that historic run if he finds the net once again in North America. Meanwhile, Lionel Messi enters the tournament as Argentina's all-time leading scorer at the World Cup with 13 goals after inspiring Argentina to their third world title at the 2022 FIFA World Cup. In the group stage draw, Portugal have been placed in Group K alongside DR Congo, Colombia and Uzbekistan. Defending champions Argentina will battle it out against Algeria, Austria and Jordan in Group J. And that's all for the Joy Sports World Cup Minute with me, Daniel Cranting.
1: Every day, the grind goes on. We chase the money. We chase the jobs. But sometimes, everything can wait.
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0: Great. Still live here on the Super Morning Show on Joy 99.7 FM. You know, before the break, I told you that our friends from Much Experience Hospitality are going to be joining us here on the Super Morning Show. And I always like the fact that, you know, we get to experience things in USA and Canada differently. This morning, Nana Kweku Afore is Sales Manager, Much Experience Hospitality. 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Both joining us. Good morning and hope you're doing very well.
1: Good morning, Winston.
2: Thank you for having us.
0: Great. 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
2: 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We've worked with the likes of your MTN, Bank of Ghana, GCB, and all the high net worth individuals.
0: Great. So what makes you different from the other companies, and particularly for the World Cup, beg your pardon, other companies who are offering packages, what makes yours different?
1: Okay, thank you. So as a hospitality company, we are not just a travel and tour company. Hospitality, we provide a comprehensive service. I would say that what actually makes our work different is that we are actually a FIFA accredited agent. So we sell guaranteed tickets.
0: Okay.
1: We don't buy from retailers or from resellers. And then also our packages is from end to end. When I say end to end, it's comprehensive, and we have a global network of sales and support staff that we work with in various countries. So it's not just for the World Cup. We actually take people for UEFA Championship, Formula One, all the big tournaments across the globe.
0: That's nice. I like the fact that you're FIFA agents. It means that we can trust that everything is final. But so tell us, now that you've told us you know, what sets you apart, what are you offering us for this World Cup?
1: Okay, great. So for the World Cup, like I mentioned earlier, we are providing guaranteed tickets. Let's say that what we provide is a creme de la creme in sporting experience, because we don't just provide the tickets. We give you flight tickets, hotel accommodation, pick up from the hotel to the stadium, VIP pass. You get to be at the lounge, and also our tickets, actually we make sure that we pick tickets that takes you closer to the game, you know, so middle seats, closer to the pitch. I mean, tickets that actually gives you the full experience.
0: Okay, so you can see the things properly.
1: Exactly. Yes. If there are any events before and after the game, you get to experience that. You get the opportunity to network, because you have access to the lounges where you snack, you sit, you chat before and after the games, and also fine dining that are arranged for this in various cities, like in Philly, in Atlanta, anywhere the games are. If there's any event coming going on there, you get to experience all of that.
0: Oh, okay, great. And someone just sent me a message. Where can we find them? I mean, if someone wants to contact you, where are you? Any numbers that we can call?
1: Okay,
2: we're available. We have offices in Laboni Crescent. The numbers are 055-155-119. And you can reach us on our website. It's www.matchexphospitality.com.
0: Great. But also, you know, once we started the conversation, the boy started. So if someone wants to go to the World Cup, are you going to be taking care of their visa and everything, or they must have a visa first?
2: No, we facilitate the process.
0: Okay.
2: The other guarantee is that we have an affiliation with APSA. So you can walk into APSA and ask about Match Experience tickets. So it means everything is safe and sound. So you pay online. When you go on our website, you can curate your own experience, or send us a quotation. Send us a request, we'll give you a quotation. If what you are looking for is not on on the list.
0: Okay.
2: Because we have different packages.
0: Okay.
2: Our package starts from about 120,000 Ghana cedis. So you can, I mean, feed yourself whatever you want. Just give us, on the comment section, you can add whatever you want. And then once, it's just that now it's late. If we started earlier, or as in you started buying the tickets earlier, then you would pay in installments.
0: Okay.
2: So now we're just few weeks
0: to go. So you'd have to pay.
1: Yeah.
2: So you just have to pay in full, and then you get your certificate. Once you pay the amount in full, you can take that certificate to the embassy. We are not really an embassy, because I know a lot of people are hopeful that, oh, okay, we'll help them with visas. It's too late, but it's doable. I mean, if you have a, if you can secure a date for yourself, but we can just back you up.

0: Okay.
1: Once you pay the amount in full, you can take that certificate to the embassy. We are not really an embassy, because I know a lot of people are hopeful that, oh, okay, we'll help them with visas. It's too late, but it's doable. I mean, if

0: you ever, yeah, okay. If you can secure a date for yourself, but we can just back you up.
1: Great, that's great. Yeah. But Kweku,
2: yes, sir.
0: We can just back you up.
1: Great, that's great. Yeah. But Kweku,
2: yes, sir. Contact Match Experience Hospitality, and we'll make it memorable.
1: Great. Anything you want to say finally, Lita?
0: Like Kweku said, we are inviting people who like fine things in life, because everyone has a ticket. Let's say you have a ticket, but we're giving you an experience, not just going to the World Cup, but giving you a memorable experience. So if you really worked hard and you feel like, I want to just go and have fun with my friends, because our packages also, you can have a plus one or plus two. Okay. So I've come across people who say, oh, but I don't want to go alone. I mean, you can have your friends to travel with you, and it's going to be a great experience. You don't have to worry about anything. Mm. We have hostesses running around for you during the match. Whatever you want, you have access to anything and everything. So please, we are inviting everyone to travel with us. Yeah. It's going to be a great
1: thank
0: experience.
1: You very, very much. 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
1: Okay. 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

0: And once you hear this, you know we're going to be talking about Corruption Watch. Of course, they're back. And starting tomorrow, you will have Corruption Watch. And Frederick Isiama is investigative journalist with Corruption Watch Ghana. He joins me on the phone now. Frederick, good morning, and thank you very much for joining us.
1: Good morning, Weston, and good morning to everybody.
0: Great, Frederick. So Corruption Watch is back, and that's the good news. Tell us what's going to be happening tomorrow and in this season of Corruption Watch.
1: Yes, thank you very much. Yes, as you mentioned, it's a new season of Corruption Watch. And as we always do, our listeners know us for explosive investigative and public accountability stories. And from tomorrow onwards, we'll be bringing more explosive investigative and public accountability stories. Tomorrow, we are doing a total recall of our last documentary, which was titled Saga Over RTI. You know, this is a story that told us about how some of the governance institutions that we actually expect more accountability from have failed to release information to citizens who requested information and have therefore been slapped with administrative penalties by the RTI Commission. At the last count, we were talking about administrative penalties totaling more than 5 million Ghana cedis.
0: Hmm.
1: Tomorrow we have an update. There's been some new development. Some more institutions have now received administrative penalties. In fact, as we speak, if we take the governance architecture and we look at all the public institutions that are supposed to ensure accountability, almost every one of them has failed the RTI test and has been slapped with an administrative penalty. The latest being IOKO. Previously, we talked about SRAJ, we talked about Parliament, we talked about Judicial Service, we talked about the Ghana Police Service, we talked about the Attorney General. Now, IOKO has been added to the list.
0: Hmm.
1: And tomorrow, we bring listeners more on this. And of course, tomorrow we will also be going back to basics. You know, when we started Corruption Watch, one of the things we used to do was what we called from the street, where we picked reactions from members of the public. Tomorrow we are returning with the from the street segment, where our listeners will have opportunity to participate in the conversation and send us their reaction.
0: Great. Thank you very, very much. And so I like the fact that there's an update on this, but we'll save our comments for tomorrow. Frederick, thank you very much for joining us. Anything you want to say finally?
1: Well, I just want to encourage everybody that the anti-corruption fight is for all of us, and all of us need to do our part. But in case you find something or you see something, say something to Corruption Watch. You can reach us on telephone, you know, 055-22-00033. We are available also on WhatsApp, and we are awaiting complaints.
0: Great.
1: Thank you.
0: Thank you.
1: Catch everybody
0: very
1: tomorrow.
0: Sure. Thank you very much, Frederick Isiama, who is an investigative journalist with Corruption Watch Ghana.

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That's Mary Ada. 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And Dr. Harry Glover, it's your birthday also, so happy birthday to you. 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Quality and affordability are their hallmarks. But the Ghana business and policy leaders will converge for the Ghana Business Leaders Conclave featuring His Royal Majesty Otunfor HQ II, that's Santehene. This high-level engagement will bring together CEOs, entrepreneurs, policymakers, board members, and industry leaders for a critical dialogue on leadership, ethical governance, mediation, and sustainable business growth. This year's theme is Leading with Integrity, Navigating Mediation, and Ethical Governance for Business Sustainability. The conclave offers a rare opportunity to hear directly from one of Africa's most respected traditional leaders while fostering candid exchange among key decision makers shaping Ghana's economic future. The event will be broadcast live on Joy News and Joy FM. It's on Friday, the 15th of May, time 4 p.m. All invited guests are kindly requested to be seated by 3:45. Venue is the Kofi Ohene Kuredu Auditorium. For RSVP and inquiries, call 0244-311996 or 0245-879187. Joy Business is the official business partner, official media partner for the Ghana Business Leaders Conclave. But you know, since 1876, one name stood as the cradle of secondary education in Ghana, Mfantsipim. For 150 years, Mfantsipim has done more than just teach. It has meticulously shaped leaders, built uncompromising character, and inspired generations to serve our nation with distinction from its hallowed halls in Cape Coast. Mfantsipim has produced global icons who continue to redefine excellence. And this year, as we celebrate the sesquicentennial legacy of brotherhood and impact, Mfantsipim is giving back. In partnership with Smile for Ghana, Mfantsipim invites the general public to a special dental community outreach in the heart of Cape Coast. It's happening from today, the 12th of May, to Friday, the 15th of May, 2026. It's more than a celebration. It's a commitment to the community that raised us. Join the national conversation on the future of education. Follow the journey online with the hashtag Mfantsipim150. Mfantsipim Jin Shekan. And that'll be all from us this morning here on the Super Morning Show. My name is Winston Amoah. Do have a lovely day. Coming up will be the news at 10, and then Doreen Ando comes here with a Cosmopolitan mix. But I'll leave you in the safe hands of DJ Ubeti.

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1: And here are the latest headlines from the Joy Newsroom. South African President Cyril Ramaphosa is due to address the 2026 Africa Travel in Durban, South Africa, where he's expected to reassure the global tourism community about measures being taken to deal with recent attacks on foreign nationals. His address comes as South Africa seeks to strengthen its image as a preferred tourism destination and attract more international visitors. Tourism leaders from across Africa, global media professionals, international tour operators, and government representatives responsible for advancing the continent's tourism sector have gathered for the event, widely regarded as Africa's premier tourism trade exhibition. Now, Acting Rent Commissioner Frederick Opoku says landlords and property owners cannot arbitrarily determine rent charges without proper assessment, insisting that the law requires all rental properties to be assessed. Speaking on the Super Morning Show a while ago, Mr. Opoku criticized what he described as growing lawlessness within Ghana's rental market, where some landlords allegedly fix rental prices without regulatory oversight.
2: Why you have meters that they can buy their things and take it out? Why do you box it together and try to say that I give you this? For example, we are four in a room. I don't use refrigerator. You use it. Then we have to pay the same money and put across and charging all of us the same amount of electricity use. Is it fair?
3: Tell me.
2: It's not fair. Your guess may be good as mine. It's not fair. And that's what they use. When I talk about exploiting people, apart from how much your operational cost, electricity, are you the one who produces it? Allow the person to buy. Why do you pay for the person? In our home, don't you have our own cart that we use?
3: Okay.
2: Then you add it and not justify that I have been paying electricity for you. Who told you?

0: apart from how much your operational cost, electricity, are you the one who produces it? Allow the person to buy. Why do you pay for the person? In our home, don't you have our own cart that we use?
1: Okay.
0: Then you add it and not justify that I have been paying electricity for you. Who told you to do that?
2: Challenge TPA has faced over the years. Hopefully, there will be lessons learned for the value for money offers, and they will be able to avoid those pitfalls.
3: Meanwhile, technical advisor to the finance minister, Frederick Kemisa, says the office will ensure procurements truly deliver value for money.
4: It goes to both. It goes to both. Like I said, if PPA gives you the approval to, PPA will check whether that, for example, if it's single source procurement, PPA will check whether it's actually you meet the threshold for a single source procurement for that particular activity to be single source procured. But then the value for money office would then determine that you want to buy it or you want to procure the thing for X. Does this X give us the best value and the best quality for such a thing? Can we get it for, let's say, X minus 2? Or this same X, can we get more for the X amount? So the Office for Value for Money is to ensure that every CD we are spending gives us CD in value of goods or service that we are paying for.
3: Former director of the Ghana School of Law, Professor Kweku Asare, is urging government to allow one final entrance examination for students seeking admission into professional legal training this year. Speaking on Top Story yesterday, he said stakeholders are not fully prepared to implement the new legal education reform, citing inadequate quality assurance mechanisms.
5: We are not ready about quality assurance, mechanisms. We don't know, who is going to do what. We don't know who is going to carry out accreditation of the law schools, since there's a training, component into the academic component now. The existing accreditation mechanisms will be ill-suited for the kind of, thing that AYINE has in mind, with the implementation, of the relevant provisions of the Act.
3: MP for Old Tafo Vincent Ekwo Asefo is demanding the government provides clear communication on Ghana School of Law entrance exams this year.
6: The Attorney General said that the implementation or the rollout of the implementation is going to take them 1 year. He also said that the budget provision will be made in the 2027 budget. So there's confusion. So it does not lie in the mouth of the firm report to say that the exams is not going to be written. It's not enough. Law students do not need that kind of words from him. Law students need a formal communication from the institution that is clothed with the legal responsibility to give such information out as to whether or not examination, as far as entrance is concerned, is going to be written or otherwise.
3: And those are the latest headlines from the Joy Newsroom. I'm Fred Smith.
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1: Never felt this free before. I'm high and I'm getting higher.
2: Welcome to the Joy Sports World Cup Minute with me, Daniel Cranting. The 2026 FIFA World Cup could mark the final chapter on football's grandest

0: stage for legendary rivals Cristiano Ronaldo and Lionel Messi. The iconic duo are set to feature in their sixth World Cup tournament, having both made their debuts back in the 2006 edition. Their remarkable longevity has defined an era, and fans across the globe may be witnessing their final appearance at the competition in the 2026 FIFA World Cup. Cristiano Ronaldo already holds the record for scoring in five consecutive World Cups and could extend that historic run if he finds the net once again in North America. Meanwhile, Lionel Messi enters the tournament as Argentina's all-time leading scorer at the World Cup with 13 goals after inspiring Argentina to their third world title at the 2022 FIFA World Cup. In the group stage draw, Portugal have been placed in Group K alongside DR Congo, Colombia and Uzbekistan. Defending champions Argentina will battle it out against Algeria, Austria and Jordan in Group J. And that's all for the Joy Sports World Cup Minute with me, Daniel Cranting.
1: Ghana, get ready for the ultimate athletics showdown. The African Senior Athletics Championship is coming home.
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1: Live at the University of Ghana Sports Stadium, Lagos. Watch Africa's finest take center stage from Kenya, Nigeria, Botswana, South Africa, Zambia, and many more elite athletes from across the continent. And flying the flag high for Ghana, Benjamin Azamati and Samino Abdul Rashid. This is speed. This is strength. This is African excellence on full display. Don't miss it. Be there live. Feel the energy. Feel the heat. Live at the University of Ghana Sports Stadium. From May 12th to May 17th, 2026, the 24th African Athletics Championship. Champions of Africa. One stage, one moment. Powered by the Ministry of Sports and Recreation, the Confederation of African Athletics, and Ghana Athletics. African Senior Athletics Championship. Feel the heat.
3: Don't miss it.
4: Just like that, a star is born.
5: Single spark that would ignite the fire of secondary education in Ghana. Cape Coast, 1876. Fantapum is born, and for 150 years, that fire has not dimmed. Walls and floors that made the giants who built our nation, men of character, courage, and an unbreakable bond. Brotherhood that could only be forged in Kwabuchi. This year, the school does not simply mark an anniversary. We roar! Fantapum at 150, a century and a half of leadership, impact, and Ginchikan's the lead again. This November, the world converges in Cape Coast for the biggest gathering of legends. 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The Lion turns 150. Fantapum, our rock, our fortress, our might.
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What a way to start a Tuesday mid-morning right here on 99.7 FM. Some of your favorite tunes right here. Thank you for tuning in. It's exactly 10:30. And you just got on right on time. It's Joy 99.7 FM on this terrific Trivia Tuesday morning. You're welcome aboard. Good morning, wherever you're listening to us from. Good to have you for company. I'm Doreen Nando. I'm here with Team Cosmo. We'll take you all the way till midday. We started the morning with the highlight song of the year, Kofi Kinata's It Is Finished. And then you heard from Kwame Eugen. You heard from Joe Boy and Kitty. We still got a whole lot more lined up. It's an Afrobeat kind of thing this morning. I hope you're ready for it. Turn it up for 99.7 FM. Reach out to me on 055 11 11 997. Yesterday, we started talking about the office rhythm, how you could try to get along with everybody in the office without being a problem, at least. We spoke about a few things that you could do. So we'll still stay on the do's, and then we'll throw in, I bet you want to hear that, it will be in the second hour. There'll be inspiration, and of course, we'll visit show business world. Choose Ghanaian creativity, says Jifa Gumashi, Minister for Tourism, Culture, and Creative Arts. Rima is set to headline the 2026 World Cup, and Netflix sues Texas for allegedly spying on users. And they did that secretly, selling personal data. All of that and more in show business news right in this first part of the show. We'll also throw in tunes from some of the winners of the TGMAs that went down on Saturday night. Stay close and reach out 055 11 11 997. We look forward to hearing from you.

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Kwame Eugene, right back on your radio here on the Cosmopolitan Mix. This terrific Trivia Tuesday morning. We're coming right back after these announcements. Ghana's foremost thought leadership conference proudly marks a decade of shaping business and economic transformation. Join us at the 10th Ghana CEO Summit and Expo, slated for the 28th of May 2026, from 9 a.m. to 5 p.m. at the prestigious Kempinski Hotel, Gold Coast City, Accra. This milestone edition is themed Accelerating Ghana's Economic Transformation, Driving Bold Reforms Through Leadership, Technology and Industrialization from Vision to Action. His Excellency, Mr. John Dramani Mahama, President of the Republic of Ghana, will attend as special guest of honor and officially launch the CEO Government Compact 2026. 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

0: 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Now we be the plug. You'll agree with me that one day is just not enough to say thank you to the women who make our homes what they are. 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New Crystal Hospital is pleased to announce to cherished clients and the general public that the availability of the following comprehensive specialist services will be at the Medical Mall in Tema and the Michelle Camp branches. 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
0: Yeah, we're playing them all right here on the Cosmopolitan Mix, Joy 99.7 FM. Problem day. You know this voice, all right? Artist of the Year at the TGMAs. Black Sherry on your radio now.

That's Black Sharif with Sacrifice. Artist of the Year. He won Songwriter of the Year with this song as well. He also won Afropop Song of the Year with the song A Sacrifice. You just heard that right here on 99.7 FM. You know the tingle. All went down at the TGMAs on Saturday night. I've got birthday wishes to Mr. Harry Glover, CEO of Life Healthcare Medical Dental and Optical Center, Accra, at the Accra Mall, Junction Mall, Achimota Mall. Happy birthday also to Mary Ada, Executive Director at Transparency International Ghana. Wishing you God's blessings and favor always. It's Kim Promise right now with Pato Ranking on Shop Life.

Day. It's a terrific tribute Tuesday here on the Cosmopolitan Mix. I hope you're loving it. Reach out. I'm on 055-1111-997. Let's hear who's celebrating your birthday. I want to send a big shout to my friend Nene, Leonard Nene Enim, the photographer. I met him last night. Awesome guy. Shouts to you, your mother Fidelia, your sister Vanessa, and your dad Mr. Harry Enim Esquire. You all have a great day. Keep listening to Joy FM. You got great taste. It's a birthday also of a special lady, my friend, my buddy. It's for you, Ivy Werner. You're listening to us all the way in Germany. Happy birthday with so much love living in it. We pray and hope that you have an awesome birthday. Here's one that you can dance to. It's Good Sin. And that's from Olive the Boy, the remix. Enjoy and have an awesome day.

0: Sounds of Olive the Boy bringing us to 7 minutes to 11. You're listening to the Cosmopolitan Mix. We're heading all the way into show business world. Let's go find out what's happening in there. The Minister for Tourism, Culture and Creative Arts, Madame Abladjifa Gomashi, has called on Ghanaians to make deliberate choices that support local creative industries by patronizing Ghanaian food, fashion and music, stressing that such decisions sustain livelihoods and create employment opportunities. The Minister made the remarks during the restitution workshop on the pilot implementation of the UNESCO Cultural 2030 Indicators, organized by the Ministry of Tourism, Culture and Creative Arts in collaboration with UNESCO. Delivering the keynote address, Madame Abladjifa Gomashi underscored the need for Ghana to accord culture the recognition that it deserves as a critical driver of economic growth, social cohesion and national identity. Ghanaian music star Black Sherif has opened up about his journey to fame, revealing that he earned just 50 CDs for his first performance in Ejiso back in 2019. Check that out. The Kwaku, the Traveller Hitmaker and Artist of the Year for TGMA's 2026, shared this in an interview with AJ Sapon as a reminder of how far he's come from modest beginnings to becoming one of Ghana's biggest musical exports and two-time winner of Artist of the Year. Let's listen to Black Sherif for a second.
1: Performance. Yeah, so somewhere, was it 2019? 2019, December. I moved to Tema somewhere in November, and I went back home in December. I went back to Konago in December. Because we had, at that time, we had two songs. We had two official songs. And we were blown artists in our city, so we did a small tour around Ejiso. Those were one of our first checks, sir.
2: How much did you get paid for it?
1: 50 CDs. First check. First music check. Yeah, and then the next day we tap Moto Top.
0: Yep, from 50 CDs to world music maker. Ain't that awesome? We thank God for your life. For about two whole years, rapper Kuja Q went on a music break because he and his wife, Professor Priscilla Monte, lost twins at birth and he couldn't take it all in. Kuja Q was speaking on the Peswa podcast disclosed that when COVID-19 hit, his wife had twin girls prematurely and were put in an incubator for about 2 weeks, but unfortunately they couldn't make it. The Ghanaian rap storyteller said that the incident took a toll on him, pushing him into a completely different path. This was what he had to say.
3: In 2020, my wife had twin girls, but she had them prematurely, and they were in an incubator for like 2 weeks. And this was during like the height of COVID. And then they died, and then we went into lockdown. And then I just went down another path altogether. And it just got so terrible that I, because usually when I have all of these things, where I go to is music, but I couldn't. It was too fresh and more than I anticipated it to. So I was trying to run from it for as long as, you know, I can. So I was trying to find other things. Now that I couldn't do it through music, I quit music. I was doing any and everything just to take my mind off it. That is when I discovered Sweet Ajili.
0: So that was rapper Kuja Q, and you could actually hear that crack in his voice. Now that's sad though, but we're glad that gradually he's getting out of it. Popular Nigerian musician Rima is set to headline the 2026 World Cup in Los Angeles. FIFA made this known in an Instagram post whilst unveiling the lineup of artists scheduled to perform at the event. The singer is booked to perform at the World Cup opening ceremony on the 12th of June 2026 alongside Lisa, Katy Perry, Tyler, Future and Anita. This lineup of artists reflects the cultural diversity of the United States and the vibrancy of its many diasporans, highlighting the nation's rich influence on music, entertainment, and pop culture, while showcasing the power of music to bring people together across the country. FIFA wrote, Die, the tournament's official anthem, performed by Burna Boy and Shakira, is also scheduled for release on the 14th of May. We're looking out for it. Let's stay on the west side. Texas is suing Netflix for allegedly tracking user behavior and selling that data to brokers After promising for years that it will remain an ad-free, privacy-first platform, the state claims that Netflix targeted children by harvesting behavioral data from kids' profiles and using addictive features like autoplay to keep them watching longer. Texas seeks city civil penalties and court orders to stop unauthorized data collection and force changes to default settings on children's accounts. Now, apart from that allegation, the Texas Attorney General also said that Netflix has designed its platform to be one that pushes subscribers or users to be addicted to the streaming experience. Oh, looks like Netflix is in a lot of trouble here. But anyway, that's our show business news for this morning. It's right here on the Cosmopolitan Mix. In about 2 minutes, we will go to our news at 11. Keep your messages coming in on 055-11-11-997. If it's your birthday today, you share your birthday with Kim Fields. The TV actress turns 57 today. Let's find out who else is celebrating a birthday. Do send them in, 055-1111-997. We'll be right back after the news at 11. Stick with us.

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1: Hello and welcome to the Joy Headline News at 11 with me, Adobia Asare. In our first story, traders at the Nima Market here in Accra are this morning picking up the pieces after fire gutted part of the market last night, destroying four shops that sold disposables, food ingredients and glassware. The blaze is believed to have started between 10 p.m. and 11 p.m. and the cause is yet to be established, especially as the traders had closed for the day. I visited a scene this morning and spoke to some of the shop owners.
2: Broke out last night engulfing about four shops. Now I'm told the fire started between the hours of 10 and 11 p.m. Clear what started the fire, as these traders had already left and had gotten to their various homes. But I'm standing here at the first shop, which has badly been affected, and I'm going to speak to the owner of the How did you hear of this? Were you here at the time?
3: No. I was asleep when they called me that my shop is on fire, so I should come around. Yeah. It was around almost 11. It was around almost 11 o'clock. Yeah.
4: I've been on fire. Say we contain on us. Yaba yosa mpa bibia shiwa.
2: Na se wenti me yi bibia.
4: There be any she, any pin kura any she.
1: Away from that, the Majority Chief Whip, Roxanne Nelson Dafiamekpo, has stated that the Independent Examinations Committee, IEC, no longer has the legal authority to organize entrance examinations for administration into law schools under the newly passed Legal Education Reform Law. His comments follow President John Dramani Mahama's assent to the Legal Education Reform Bill 2025, which effectively ends the 66-year monopoly of the Ghana School of Law over professional legal education in Ghana. Speaking on the Joy News' AM show this morning, Mr. Dafiamekpo addressed one of the key contentious issues surrounding legal education reform.
5: This one other thorny issue has been the issue of entrance exams.
2: Yes.
5: For the umpteenth time and for the avoidance of doubt, there's no entrance exams under this law. And let me clarify. Section 90 of the law, as part of the transitional provision, revoked the LI, that is LI 2355-2018, which mandates the IEC to organize any form of exams at all for the law school, including entrance exams. Their power has been taken away. The LI regulation 1-22 has been repealed by this law. Students are taking money from them. Because of that, they are insisting that there should be an entrance exam. The law says there's nothing like that.
1: Acting Range Commissioner Frederick Opoku says landlords and property owners cannot arbitrarily determine rent charges without proper assessment, insisting that the law requires all rental properties to be assessed. Speaking on the Super Morning Show, Mr. Opoku criticized what he described as a growing lawlessness within Ghana's rental market, where some landlords allegedly fix rental prices without regulatory oversight.
6: Why you have meters that they can buy their things and take it out? Why do you box it together and try to say that I give you this? For example, we are four in the room. I don't use free refrigerator. You use it. Then we have to pay the same money and put across and charging all of us the same amount of electricity use. Is it fair?
7: Tell me.
6: It's not fair. Your guess may be good as mine. It's not fair. And that's what they use. When I talk about exploiting people, apart from how much your operational cost, electricity, are you the one who produces it? Allow the person to buy. Why do you pay for the person? In our home, don't you have our own cart?
1: That'll be all for the Joy Headline News at 11 with me, Adobia Asare. 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
3: 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It's on.

welcome back to a terrific Trivia Tuesday right here on Joy 99.7 FM. And yes, in this hour, we've got your trivia waiting up for you. Earlier, you heard from Famie, DJ Neptune's in the background. We're inside the second half of the show. Yes, we'll talk more about office rhythms, do's and don'ts. It's in our lifestyle segment, courtesy Kelkit's Toothpaste. Enjoy.

kitty in the house. Happiest birthday to special twins Anna and Lena. May God bless you and favor the years ahead. Love you to the max. And it's from P and K, and also from your sister Ida, wishing you a very happy birthday. So Anna and Lena, enjoy your day. Oh, I'm enjoying the Afrobeat here on 99.7 FM, and that's Joseph Ajiman in Tema. A happy birthday to you, Ivy Werner, listening all the way in Germany. I hope your day is going well. I know you can dance to this one. So shake what your mama gave you. Do what you gotta do. Enjoy the day to the max. It's also for all our birthday celebrants. Good morning, Johnson Apiasha in SIC Insurance PLC offices. You and your team over there, I hope you're having a great day. Jeff Lai in Mount Ruby, you're also welcome aboard the Cosmopolitan Mix. Kwesi listens in Kaswa every weekday morning, and he sings alongs and sometimes dances too. You're welcome aboard.

0: You're on 99.7 Joy FM. We still got a whole lot more to come, including our lifestyle segment. This morning, we've got some do's and don'ts. Yeah, we talked about office rhythms yesterday. We thought we'll go back to it and, you know, talk about a couple of things in there, too, that we were missing out yesterday. I hope you can catch all of that in a little bit right here on the Cosmopolitan Mix. In the meantime, attention, if your money is controlling you, now is the time to take charge. 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All roads lead to the Aviation Social Centre on the 30th of May, 2026. It's for the Hits FM Rep Your Jersey. You definitely don't want to be told about it. You want to definitely be there to experience it. It starts at 10 a.m. at the Aviation Social Center. Come rocking your jersey. Swag up your jerseys, irrespective of your football clubs. Let's meet at the Aviation Social Center and have a good time. You don't want to miss it. We have special activities lined up for the day. Sports quiz, soccer tournament, Champions League anthem competition, and more. 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Ghana, are you ready? Get set for Africa's biggest athletics spectacle. The 24th Senior African Athletics Championship comes off live here in Accra from the 12th to the 17th of May at the University of Ghana Sports Complex. It's at Lagon. Now, the sports complex will become the battleground where Africa's finest champions go head-to-head in thrilling track and field competitions. Watch global stars like Beatrice Chebet, Akani Simbini, Muzala Samukonga, alongside Ghana's own sprint stars, Benjamin Azamati, Abdul Rashid Saminu. This is speed, this is power, this is pride. This is Africa competing at the highest level. The 24th Senior African Athletics Championship. 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
1: 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Your story matters. APSA. I got more of my friends tuned in this morning. Kwabne Yisa is listening from Ekropon Ekiapim. Ekia Grace is also right here with us, listening to the Cosmopolitan Mix. Much love to you, Ekia. Hoping that you're having a good day. Love to your mom. Birthday wishes to Mary Ada, Executive Director of Transparency International Ghana. Happy birthday also to Mr. Harry Glover, CEO of Life Healthcare Medical, Dental and Optical Center, Accra Mall and Junction Mall, plus Achimota Mall and the ANC Corner. Wishing you the best of the day. I hope that you can dance to this one.

I thought I'd throw in this one before we go into our lifestyle segment. Good morning, Laurentia Nungua. Auntie Sarah Monfo in Winneba. Long time no hear. I'm glad you're tuning in and enjoying the show. A belated happy Mother's Day to you. Hope you had an amazing day. I take it from the top. It is Tuesday indeed. Deaconess Mrs. Anua Awotri Pratt, First Baptist Church, Tema. Happy blessed birthday to you. From Wendy Havier, we see to wish you a very, very blessed and happy birthday.

Thanks for staying with us right here on the Cosmopolitan. Next time for us to go into our lifestyle segment. It's probably brought to you by Kel Kids Toothpaste. Kel Kids, happy smile. So yesterday, we started talking about the do's and don'ts when it comes to office rhythm. You want to just be the kind of person that everybody would love to work with. Be you the boss, the intern, or the freshly hired person. We spoke about the do's, those gold standard habits that elevate your professional brand. And today we're going to look at the other side of the coin. In case you missed out on yesterday, I'll give you one thing that you probably missed out on. We spoke about kitchen culture. When you use a kitchen with everybody else in your office, make sure that you leave it tidy. Don't splash and leave your coffee marks and tea marks all over the place. If you use the microwave, you make sure you turn it off after you've used it and keep it tidy. We're diving into the office faux pas today. Those small, often unconscious habits that can accidentally disrupt the flow and harmony of your team. From the sensory space we share to the energy that we bring to our desk. Yeah, these are the don'ts that will save you from becoming the colleague everyone talks about in the group chat for the wrong reasons. Did you want to look good? Did you want to do the right thing? So we are avoiding the office faux pas. Don't bring loud food to the desk. Yeah, food can get loud. Now you need to avoid snacks or lunches with very strong aromas or loud, disruptive crackling or crunching sounds at your workstation. If you want to eat any of those things, you take it to where? The canteen, the kitchen, or the cafeteria. Respecting the sensory space of your colleagues is a silent way to be a hero. Save the spicy fish or the extra crunchy chips for the break room. Keeping the shared air neutral helps everyone stay in their deep workflow. Keep it in the break room, not at your workstation. Don't be a speakerphone hero. Now, unless you are in a private office, keep your calls on a headset. Your colleagues shouldn't have to hear both sides of your conversation. Open offices rely on a shared understanding of volume. So when you broadcast your calls, you force everyone else to tune you out, which is mentally exhausting for them. Using a headset shows that you are a pro who respects acoustic environment, don't you think? So two things we've learned already. Don't bring loud food to your desk. Constant complaining is like office secondhand smoke. It pollutes the atmosphere for everyone. If you have a grievance, take it to the right person behind closed doors. Keep your public desk energy solution oriented to protect your

professional brand. So don't overstep the vent line. 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And make sure that you're keeping and protecting your professional brand by not venting to any and everybody. Good luck with that. Our lifestyle segment proudly brought to you by Kelkids Toothpaste. Kelkids, happy

Yes, I did say I had some trivia for you. So you're used to another kind of trivia. We're turning it around a little bit. We're calling this one funny logic. Got one here. It says that... Now, this is definitely for the old folk. Don't stress about your eyesight failing as you get older. It's nature's way of protecting you from shock as you walk past the mirror. Singing in the shower is an all fun and games thing until you get shampoo in your mouth. Then it just becomes a soap opera. Did you know that the oldest computer was owned by Adam and Eve? It was an Apple with very limited memory. Just one byte and everything crashed. When I look in the mirror, I see some gray hair, wrinkles and crow's feet. I always say to myself, they no longer make mirrors like they used to. You see, people, they're blaming it on their mirror. For my age, I have a lot going on for me. A lot's going, really. My eyes are going, my knees are going, my back is going. And you definitely hear that from an old grandma. Some people wake up feeling refreshed. I wake up feeling like I need a nap to recover from waking up. You know, when I was young, I was scared of the dark. But now when I see my electric bill, I'm scared of the lights. I'll leave you with one more. Respect people who wear glasses. They paid money to see you. This is Eddie Menz, who's listening in Prom Prom. Thank you for reaching out. Enjoy your

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1: Oh, we got 14 minutes to touch down. A quick announcement here. Let's be honest, building and growing a business today looks very different from just a few years ago. 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

0: We'll bring you some more trivia next Tuesday. And earlier you had Wendy Shay with Too Late, Best Afro Beats and Afro Pop Artist of the Year from the TGMAs. Okay, let's quickly do this morning. 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You'll agree with me that one day is just not enough to say thank you to the women who make our homes what they are. 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Season 1 of Lek Work was amazing, but season 2, explosive, filled with suspense, betrayal, and of course a lot of dance moves. In Lek Work season 2, the story follows Akwili, a gifted but troubled street dancer whose journey to reclaim her identity finds her battling rival dancers, dealing with loss whilst going through motherhood. Lek Work shines light on the world of dance and just how grueling it can be whilst fusing it with some great Ghanaian music and, of course, footwork. Catch Lek Work Season 2 every Friday, 9 p.m. on Akwaba Magic, DSTV Channel 150 and GoTV Channel 102. To stay connected, dial *759#. And don't miss a moment of all the drama. 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
0: Let's just continue with our morning inspiration, shall we? Believing in yourself is the spark that ignites your potential into a flame, turning I can't into a roadmap for how I will. It is the quiet internal roar that remains steady when the world is loud with doubt, serving as a reminder that you possess a unique combination of strength and talent that the world has never seen before. When you trust your own instincts and honor your worth, you stop looking for external permission to be great and start building the life that you were meant to lead. It's about being your own fiercest advocate and most loyal friend, knowing that even if you stumble, the power to rise is already woven into your spirit. Because once you convince your own heart of what is possible, the rest of the world has no choice but to follow suit. Think about it. We'll try to end the show with two jams. One from Medical, Hip Life Song of the Year. And Hip Hop Artist of the Year, Medical. We'll also throw in Best African Song from Davido and Omalay. So here we go with your first jam.

tight. 2 minutes to touchdown. You don't have to be positive all the time. It's perfectly okay to feel sad, angry, annoyed, frustrated, scared, or anxious. But having feelings does not make you a negative person. It makes you human. Just be you. Deal with it and pray about it. Thank you for listening this morning. Hope you enjoyed time with me. Thank you, Team Cosmo, for all of those who reached out. We're ending with Davido and Omalay. African Song of the Year, the TGMAs, held on Saturday. Thank you for listening this morning. Hope to catch you same time tomorrow. I'm Doreen Nando. Enjoy the rest of your day.

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6: 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Coming up, xenophobic attacks escalate in South Africa as officials reportedly join the menace, seizing and handing over shops owned by foreigners to locals.
7: You mean the mayor?
8: Yes, the mayor in Escort has taken keys belonging to Ghanaians and other African migrants who are genuinely and legally working in his area, taken it, given to the
7: locals. Their shops.
6: Details as Ghana's High Commissioner to South Africa vows to fight the injustice in court as the clock ticks for a 21-day ultimatum by protesters for all foreigners to leave South Africa.
8: We've told them that, look, we're going to fight this legally. There's no law in South Africa that gives the mayor that right to say whatever he's saying. And the legal department tells us that there's no way he's going to be...
7: So legal.
6: Joy News is live in South Africa as we monitor the situation. Also, Rent Control Commission begins massive crackdown on property owners and hostel operators exploiting tenants and students through unfair rent and utility charges.
9: When I talk about exploiting people, apart from how much your personal cost, electricity, are you the one who produces it? Allow the person to buy. Why do you pay for the person? In our home, don't you have our own card that we use? Then you add it and not justify that I have been paying electricity for you.
6: With just a month to go for the 2026 FIFA World Cup in North America, expectations among Black Stars fans are mixed. We have expert analysis for you. Waya confirms arrest of over 40 teachers over alleged BECE malpractice.
10: As we speak, we have effected about 43 arrests.
6: These and more with me, Gemma Appiah. This is Joy News, independent, fearless, and credible journalism. Welcome to the news. Xenophobic attacks in South Africa appear to be worsening, with reports that some state officials are now involved in actions against foreign nationals. Anti-immigrant groups have in recent months intensified protests targeting foreigners, especially other Africans. Some have forced shops to close, with some incidents escalating into verbal and physical attacks. Ghana's High Commissioner to South Africa, Benjamin Ananikoshi, says the situation has reached a worrying level. He said the mayor of one local area has closed some foreign-owned shops, handed them over to locals, and given foreigners 21 days to leave. He spoke to Evans Mensah on PM Express last night.
7: You mean the mayor?
8: Yes, the mayor in Escort has taken keys belonging to Ghanaians and other African migrants who are genuinely and legally working in his area, taken it, given to their local
7: shops
8: and businesses. Some of them say they have mechanic shops where they repair cars and others. He's taking the keys from them, and this we verified. The Nigerian ambassador has confirmed that his people have also complained. He's gone there to see it. The Angolan ambassador has complained that his people are involved. And so...
7: Are there Ghanaians whose keys are supposed to have been taken?
8: A lot of Ghanaians. We have close to about 25 Ghanaians whose businesses have been closed.
7: Close.
8: Yes.
7: In the Durban enclave.
8: It's called Escort.
7: Escort.
8: It's about 2 hours from Durban.
7: About 25 Ghanaians.
8: Yes.
7: How did they collect the keys? They came to forcibly lock the shops up?
8: Yes. The mayor comes and says that you are a foreigner. You are a foreign immigrant. We don't want you here. So where are your keys to your offices? They give the keys, trying to be law-abiding, and then they give the keys to the mayor. Mayor then calls those locals that the Ghanaians have employed to be working with them and they are paying and say, take over the business.
7: Wow.
6: The High Commissioner has also indicated that they are proceeding to court to fight the menace.
8: And we've told them that, look, we're going to fight this legally. There's no law in South Africa that gives the mayor that right to say whatever he's saying. So we're going to fight it. We're going to ensure that the right thing is done.
7: So they were given 21 days to pack up.
8: 21 days
7: to and pack leave, up.
8: And leave the Escort province.
7: For province.
8: Yes.
7: What happens on the 21st day?
8: So we're not going to get there. What we want to ensure is that we ask the mayor under which laws are you giving them this deadline that they should move out from your area? What have they done?
7: Have we gone to court already?
8: No, we are. We are in the process of... In fact, it's not only one country that is going. All the countries that are involved...
7: Together?
8: We've taken their statements and then we've given it to the legal department to look at them. And the legal department tells us that there's no way he's going to be...
7: So legal department of the...
8: The African Ambassadors Group has a legal department that we've given the...
7: But you don't have time. I mean, considering...
8: Yes.
7: That you said today, you reminded them that they are... How many days?
8: 17 days.
7: 17.
8: 17 days.
7: You just have a little or 2 weeks...
8: Yes.
7: ...to do something about this.
8: Very well. And we are doing it.
6: You had Ghana's High Commissioner to South Africa, Benjamin Ananikoshi, speaking to Evans Mensah on PM Express last night. Let's go to the Zoom now. And Presidential Affairs Correspondent Maxwell Agbagba is joining us live from South Africa at the Africa's Travel Indaba with the latest. Maxwell, let's start with the mood in South Africa generally.
11: Well, Gemma, although the South African government has sought to allay the fears of foreigners, there's still widespread fear among foreign nationals living in the country, especially in provinces like Gauteng and KwaZulu-Natal, where I am currently. This is the province where a Ghanaian, that viral video of the Ghanaian who was harassed by some of the protesters, this was the place where it happened, here in KwaZulu-Natal. Now, for instance, I had an issue with my laptop yesterday and I went to the central business district. I met a Pakistani national who could not stay in his shop to work because of fear. He asked me about opportunities in Ghana and how favorable the business climate is. So really, although the South African government is assuring foreigners that it has taken measures to deal with the situation, many of them are still living in a state of fear.
6: How widespread are these attacks?
11: Well, the violence was mainly reported in the provinces of Gauteng and KwaZulu-Natal, with incidents also recorded in parts of Western Cape and Eastern Cape. Now, major cities affected were Johannesburg, Pretoria, and Durban, where I am currently. Now, African foreign nationals, especially migrants from countries such as Nigeria, Zimbabwe, Ghana, and Malawi, were affected with some demonstrations linked to groups like Operation Dudula and March and March, and which accused undocumented migrants of contributing to unemployment, crime, and others in South Africa, Jenna.
6: Yesterday, South African President Cyril Ramaphosa issued a statement on this matter. What is his position?
11: Well, his open letter condemned the recent attacks, now stressing that such actions do not represent the values or policies of the country. It also warned that no individual or group has authority to take the law into their own hands by conducting searches. At the same time, the government acknowledges that undocumented migration places pressure on public services, housing, healthcare, employment, and social stability, particularly in poor communities. So the letter emphasizes that these challenges must be addressed through lawful and constitutional measures rather than what we're seeing now.
6: He's also expected to make a statement at the Africa's Travel in Debat today.
11: Yes. So that is the South African president. He finished speaking here at the International Convention Center at Durban just about 30 minutes ago. He didn't respond directly to the violence, maybe also because he released that open letter yesterday. But he spoke about the need to create conducive atmosphere for tourism to thrive in South Africa.
12: For many African countries, tourism is not merely a leisure industry. It is a developmental instrument. It becomes an instrument through which we can grow our economies. Tourism must be seen for what it is, a major economic driver, as it contributes billions of dollars annually to many African economies. But those African economies have to create a conducive environment for this treasure trove to be opened, for these people to come to various parts of our continent, to come and see the glamour, the splendor of what Africa has to give. Yes, they bring foreign exchange, there are tax revenues that our countries can get, and there are investment inflows. As people see the splendor of what our continent has to give,
6: South African President Cyril Ramaphosa ending that report by my colleague Maxwell Agbagba in South Africa. Now, Ghana's Foreign Affairs Minister Okudzeto Ablakwa, according to Ghana's High Commissioner, is also expected to address the matter. We'll keep an eye on that and bring you details. Meanwhile, the High Commissioner has been providing an update on the Ghanaian Emmanuel Akoya Asamoah, who suffered the initial attack and repatriated to Ghana. He says Ghanaian businessman Ibrahim

Blackwa, according to Ghana's High Commissioner, is also expected to address the matter. We'll keep an eye on that and bring you details. Meanwhile, the High Commissioner has been providing an update on the Ghanaian Emmanuel Akoya Asamoah, who

0: So you heard Ghana's High Commissioner to South Africa. What job is or has he been offered by Ghanaian businessman Ibrahim Mahama? James Aveji joins me in studio with details. James, what do we know?
1: Gemma, so the detail we are getting is that Ibrahim Mahama is helping him to set up a cement distribution point or a company, including construction hardware depot for xenophobia victim, and that is what he's helping him to do. Now we also understand from the South African High Commissioner's information that he's going to lead a campaign to bring back all Ghanaians who feel like coming home, assuring that home is the best place to go when you visit foreign lands and they do not accept you, to come and thrive in Ghana. We also told that he's already given him an initial 200,000 Ghana cedis as a 1 month break allowance for him to go home and reunite with his family, relax, and come back to Accra to start his business. He's commended the Ghana's High Commission to South Africa as well as the Foreign Affairs Ministry for stepping in and bringing some resolution to the matter and bringing Ghanaians home as quickly as possible.
0: Thank you very much, James Aveji. Away from that, it's exactly 30 days to the 2026 FIFA World Cup in North America, and attention is already turning to the readiness of the Black Stars ahead of the tournament. Some Ghanaians say they are hopeful the team can't make an impact, while others remain concerned about preparation, squad depth, consistency, and the quality of opposition Ghana will face on the global stage. We've been speaking to some fans on the streets, and their views are mixed.
2: We have a new coach now, and I think he has called a number of players to play a friendly match against Mexico and one other country that I don't know. And that will be a good test for us to see him, his tactics and his style of play. And then the players that he is inviting, I think they are new. Some of them has been called before and they were not called again. And this time around, he has invited them. So we will judge from the match against Mexico before we know how best we can do at the World Cup.
3: Your friend, maybe you're not getting your match. You're not getting your match. You're not getting your match. Na kokoba asani akofa coach fofro se se coach na ba no akwa te se fere fere kobo woni chance bebre so bobo friend match bi a be 4 5 dey as se players no but otuado ne no do mo abo nti no ni omo be bi a hoto sini ade nyina
4: dey to collect any government money obia the country money, because the way they are playing for the Africa tournament, you know, if it's the same thing, they were live, make it, if they reach there, make it no come Ghana again. Make it they stay there.
5: We are not much prepared towards the World Cup. As you can see, all our players are injured. Kudus, a lot of players. So we are going to do our best towards it.
0: Joining us via Zoom for more on this is head of Joy Sports, Fentio Tahiru. Fentio, with exactly 30 days to go, how prepared would you say the Black Stars are?
6: Probably as prepared as you and I know. It's, you know, they just changed the coach, obviously. The new coach is out on the monitoring, and he's supposed by now, per the FIFA guidelines on the squad announcement yesterday, he was supposed to have submitted a squad of 35, at least 35 players, and not more than 55 players. Yesterday was the deadline to do so. We've seen that from around the world, several countries have announced provisional squads. We have not announced the provisional squad. And so that doesn't help, of course, because then there's massive anticipation as far as who makes the squad and who doesn't is concerned. Ghana has a friendly game on May 22, with a lot of newly invited players that are expected to compete for very limited spaces in the World Cup squad. Obviously, by June 2, that's when we would have a good idea of which 26 players will be going to the World Cup. And that's because that's actually the day, the deadline, and the day that FIFA will announce all the squads that the various countries have submitted ahead of the World Cup. And we have June 1 to do that. It's the final day we have to submit our squad. On June 2nd, we have a friendly game against Wales. And by that time, we should know, even if the Black Stars coaches and the GFA decide not to announce the squad, FIFA will on June 2, and we'll know who will be going to the World Cup to represent Ghana. So I think at this point, there is really no strong indication of how this new coach is going to play. We know he's been engaging players, trying to get to know the squad. Yesterday, he released a statement on his social media

0: where he spoke about the fact that over the last 2 to 3 weeks,
1: the squad and recent performances of the boys, what would account as a successful World Cup campaign for the Black Stars?
0: Well, I think they have to make it out of the group. The last two World Cups, obviously, Ghana didn't progress from the group stages. In 2014, we got kicked out in the group stages. The last one in Qatar, same story. So back-to-back World Cups now, we didn't make it out of the group. So it's essential that we do that. And the chance of doing that in this World Cup are even brighter. And that's why if they don't, the disappointment would be bigger, because this is the biggest World Cup ever. And unlike previous editions, Gemma, where only 16 teams make it to the next round, at this World Cup, as many as 32 teams will make it out of the group stage into the knockout phases. So if we are not part of that, you can understand why everybody would consider that a massive failure.
1: Thank you very much. Fentio Tahiru Fentio is head of Joy Sports. Now, the Rent Control Commission says it is taking a tough stance against landlords and property owners imposing arbitrary rent charges without proper property assessment. Speaking on the Super Morning Show, Acting Rent Commissioner Frederick Opoku criticized what he described as growing lawlessness in the rental market, where some landlords fix rents without regulatory oversight. He said real estate investment does not exempt property owners from complying with the law.
2: That's where I'm talking about the lawlessness. Because you spend billions, okay? So we should allow you no assessment. The laws you assess. And I'm saying that I am close to the authority and the power to assess. And that we cannot say we should leave assessment, because you see the argument of, yes, investment, blah, blah, blah, blah, blah, blah. And the economic jargons, free market and blah, blah, blah, blah. The law should be put aside. Ghana is a country of laws. And we cannot continue to perpetuate illegality. And we think that when we arguing, we put the law matter and be talking about economics and investment interest. Yes, it's true. They have to invest. But your property ought to be assessed for fair play. If it's assessed, it can be more than what you are thinking. But why don't you allow yourself to be assessed? And say that because you have invested, you shouldn't make an assessment. The law says you assess. We will assess you. And as I speak, if the hostel matter, it's going to be assessed, reviewed with you. Bring the experts. Come and assess you. You are taking 20,000 Ghana cedis. Eh? How did you arrive at that? So you sit down, do your own calculations. I'm coming. Mm-hmm. Do your calculations and peg anything because you're an investor. Look, in the first place, Ghana here, the reason why I said the law is not working, people are selling dollars. Do we spend dollars in Ghana? Therefore, that's where the lawlessness comes. And thus, I made the Bank of Ghana, the financial market department, and they're going to help them stop this kind of dollarization.
1: He has also accused some private hostel operators of exploiting students through the way utility charges are incorporated into accommodation fees. According to him, hostel operators should allow students to directly manage and pay for their own electricity consumption instead of bundling utility costs into hostel fees.
2: I'm happy that I was able to go there myself and interacted with them and wanted to understand how they arrive at what they do.
3: Mm-hmm.
2: Some of them talks about, we pay your electricity. I ask you, do you use prepaid or postpaid? You see, where the exploitation comes in, do you have prepaid or postpaid? Is it prepaid? They are four in a room, like a whole apartment. Allow them to pay their, what's your problem? Are you supposed to pay electricity for them? Why you have meters that they can buy their things and take it out? Why do you box it together and try to say that I give you this? For example, we are four in a room. I don't use free refrigerator. You use it. Then you have to pay the same money and put across and charging all of us the same amount of electricity use. Is it fair?
4: Tell me.
2: It's not fair. Your guess may be good as mine. It's not fair. And that's what they use. When I talk about exploiting people, apart from how much your operational cost, electricity, are you the one who produces it? Allow the person to buy. Why do you pay for the person? In our home, don't you have our own cart that we use?
4: Okay.
2: Then you add it and not justify that I have been paying electricity for you. Who told you to do that?
1: Now, the West African Examinations Council, WAEC, has confirmed the arrest of more than 40 individuals over the alleged involvement in examination malpractice during the just-ended Basic Education Certificate Examination, BECE. Speaking on The Pulse on the Joy News channel, Head of Public Affairs at WAEC's National Office, John Kapi, disclosed that all those arrested are teachers.
5: As we speak, we have effected about 43 arrests, a number of, and all of them are teachers.
6: No students arrested this time?
5: Well, usually students are not put under arrest. Their statements are taken, and then these are brought back to the office for further investigation before a final decision is taken, about them.
1: He also outlined the council's readiness ahead of the West Africa Senior School Certificates Examination, WASI, with the English oral paper scheduled to begin on Wednesday, May 13.
5: Well, I think that just like the BEC, we are very well prepared for the worst as well. Some practical papers have been written. Some other papers, like cost accounting, has also been written. Because of the numbers, especially coinciding with the BEC, we gave priority to the BEC. So now for this week, on Wednesday, as you earlier mentioned, the oral English is going to take place. And then as the weeks go by, we get into full throttle.
1: John Kapi is Head of Public Affairs at WAEC's National Office. You're still listening to the Midday News. We are back with more stories. Please stay.
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7: Kale. 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
8: This advert is FDA approved.
1: You're welcome back. More than a year after government introduced the no fee stress policy for first year students in public tertiary institutions, some level 100 students under the 2026 batch of beneficiaries are raising concerns over delays in the reimbursement of their tuition fees. Under the policy, first year students who successfully apply through their designated portal are expected to be reimbursed for academic fees paid at the beginning of the academic year. But some students say, despite completing the process, they are yet to receive their refunds, a situation they say is placing financial strain on them and their families. The students are also calling on government to provide clear timelines and improve communication on the disbursement process.
9: My parents went for a loan to support me in my fee paying. Yes, they took loans so that they could cater for my needs and everything, my clothing and stuff. They knew that a refund would be given to us, so they had the intention of paying back their debts when the refund is given back to us. So up to date, we've not heard from the government concerning our refund, and it's really worrying me, because around next week or next 2 weeks, we will be reopening again.
10: The government promised us to give us back our school fees that we will pay at the first year, re-entering university. So my parents knew about this whole thing.
1: Joining us via Zoom is John Abiu Nkoma. He is Head of Disbursement at the Student Loans Trust Fund. Welcome to the Midday News. You've heard the concerns raised by the students first. Help us understand the arrangement for the disbursement.
11: All right. Good afternoon, madam, and thank you very much for having me this afternoon. My name is Kofi Abiu Nkoma. I'm the Head of Disbursement, as you rightly said. The no fee stress policy that government introduced, we are implementing it perfectly. But we need to understand a lot of things about the no fee stress policy. When you talk of no fee stress policy, it's made up of various financial assistance interventions that government is giving to tertiary students in the country. One is the no academic fees. And the no academic fees is the reimbursement or direct payment of fees to level hundreds of first years of public accredited tertiary institutions. So in 2024-25 academic year, the government that took over the reins of government in 2025 January, that time the student already in school. So the government, because it was a campaign promise, he put everything in place to ensure that we reimburse to the student. So the 2024-25 was more or less like a pilot year.
1: So have you reimbursed the 2025 batch?
11: So 2024-25, we are dealing in academic year. 2024-25 was the first year that no fee stress was implemented. Mm-hmm. So we are in the second year of the implementation of the

0: no future, which is 2025-26, which is currently ongoing.
1: Mr. Nkuma, because of time, I want to find out, have you reimbursed the 2024-2025 batch yet?
0: That one has been done already. All students who qualified and applied have been paid, and currently we are paying 2025-26, which even that one, that's what I was talking about, the no academic fee, which is for the level hundreds of public accredited tertiary institution students. This year, what we are doing, what we call hybrid disbursement. And when you talk of hybrid disbursement...
1: Mr. Nkuma, once again, because of time, these students are complaining that they have not received the monies yet. The 2025-2026 batch of beneficiaries, they are complaining they haven't received it. Have you paid?
0: Yes, the 2025-26 is ongoing. That's what I'm talking about, the hybrid disbursement, where it's ongoing, where those who are in public health training institutions, colleges of education, agriculture colleges, as we speak now, we made a direct payment of their fees to their institutions. And I might say that 95% of the students have been paid. But in the case of those who are in public universities, technical universities, the engagement you had with the stakeholders, one is stakeholders, you are talking about the school authorities, they suggested that the payment should be made directly to the student when the student get to school and they pay their fees. And as we speak now, we have also paid like 58,428 students. And the payment is ongoing. Today, for instance, we are going to pay 20,000 of those who are in technical universities and then the public universities. So the payment is ongoing. So the students who are saying that they have not received the money, one, they need to check whether their details have been uploaded by their institutions into the no fee stress portal and they have done the necessary validation.
1: Thank you very much. Kofi Abiu Nkoma is head of disbursement at the Student Loans Trust Fund. Now, it is 3 days to the 2026 Joy News Impact Makers Awards. The event scheduled for May 15 at the Labadi Beach Hotel will honor 12 community heroes for their service, empowerment, and grassroots impact. One of this year's partners, AYUDA, says its mission aligns with the work of the honorees. Here's a representative from AYUDA.
2: Well, because of the work we do, what AYUDA is doing is empowering the youth and trying to give opportunities to skilled professionals. And what the impact makers do, the nominees that we have, they are people who are doing a lot with little resources. I read an article on, I think my joint online that said, they don't wait for the intervention, they are the intervention. And that is what we are trying to empower our service providers to be the intervention for the businesses and the individuals in homes that need certain services. So, you know, it's about nation building, and we wanted to support a platform that is interested in, you know, lauding the activities and then the work that some of these individuals are doing.
1: Let's find out what is trending. Adobia is here. Adobia.
3: Yes, Gemma. Quick one. Ibrahim Mahama is in the trend. We do know he's business mogul and CEO of Engineers and Planners. Well, he's gifted 200,000 Ghana cedis to Emmanuel Asamoah. He is a Ghanaian xenophobia victim who recently was returned from South Africa. And that's not all. He's also pledged to set him up as a distributor in construction supplies, establishing a cement and hardware depot for him. Now, the comment section has people thanking him and raining praises and blessings on him. Gemma, isn't it interesting how some people's light shine? Well, one of our colleagues
1: says, I'm ready for my light to shine.
3: Yes, please, but not through beating, please.
1: And that's how we end the midday news. Log on to myjoyonline.com for more stories. My name is Gemma Apia. Dr. Mensah Otabil is next with Living Word.

0: Charlie, trim am nice. Oh. I get some serious meeting.
1: Allah, motion. But Charlie, no credit today. You.
0: Oh,
1: but you
0: relax.
1: Momo day.
2: Hey, what funny?
0: Yes, oh. I borrow small, sort myself out. I pay back.
1: We move.
0: Spot day. Ah, Charlie, you sure say you did pay back?
1: Yes, oh.
0: So that anytime somebody else they need them, momo day. Be like Afro can borrow some more.
1: Hey, you this boy. Don't go there and disgrace yourself.
0: Allah, motion.
3: Responsible borrowing with a real flexo for today's needs and tomorrow's dreams. 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Momo day.
4: Never felt this free before. I'm high and I'm getting higher.
5: Welcome to the Joy Sports World Cup Minute with me, Daniel Cranting. The 2026 FIFA World Cup could mark the

0: final chapter on football's grandest stage for legendary rivals Cristiano Ronaldo and Lionel Messi. The iconic duo are set to feature in their sixth World Cup tournament, having both made their debuts back in the 2006 edition. Their remarkable longevity has defined an era, and fans across the globe may be witnessing their final appearance at the competition in the 2026 FIFA World Cup. Cristiano Ronaldo already holds the record for scoring in five consecutive World Cups and could extend that historic run if he finds the net once again in North America. Meanwhile, Lionel Messi enters the tournament as Argentina's all-time leading scorer at the World Cup with 13 goals after inspiring Argentina to their third world title at the 2022 FIFA World Cup. In the group stage draw, Portugal have been placed in Group K alongside DR Congo, Colombia and Uzbekistan. Defending champions Argentina will battle it out against Algeria, Austria and Jordan in Group J. And that's all for the Joy Sports World Cup Minute with me, Daniel Cranting.
1: Ghana, get ready for the ultimate athletics showdown. The African Senior Athletics Championship is coming home.
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1: 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And flying the flag high for Ghana, Benjamin Azamati and Samino Abdul Rashid. This is speed. This is strength. This is African excellence on full display. Don't miss it. 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Feel the heat.
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1: In John chapter 14, verse 8 and 9, Jesus had a discussion with one of his disciples called Philip. And the Bible says, records it and says, Philip said to him, Lord, show us the Father and it is sufficient for us. Jesus said to him, have I been with you so long and yet you have not known me, Philip? He who has seen me has seen the Father. So how can you say, show us the Father? What Jesus is saying is, if you want to see how the Father operates, look at me. If you see me, you see in physical form what the Father is in spirit form. What I do in the physical is what the Father is always doing in the spirit. In the spirit, you don't see it, but in the physical, you see it. So I came to show you the invisible God, his compassion, his power, his goodness, his ability. If you want to know God, you look at the God in the flesh, Jesus. The Word became flesh and dwelt amongst us. Galatians 4 and 5 says, when the fullness of time had come, God sent forth his Son, born of a woman, born under the law, to redeem those who were under the law, that we might receive the adoption as sons. God sent his Son, born of a woman, born under the law. That talks about the humanity and the legitimacy of Christ. Now, the Word pre-existed us. The Word is divine. The Word created everything. The Word became flesh. I want you to follow this closely because this is profound. The Word became flesh. The Word dwelt amongst us. When people saw him, they were looking at God in flesh manifestation. Then you go to John chapter 3, verse 16. John chapter 3, verse 16. Jesus has a conversation with a theologian by name of Nicodemus. Nicodemus was a theologian, a Jewish theologian, and he believed the prophecies of the Messiah. He saw his head, Jesus, and concluded that there was something very unusual about this man, that although he looked like a man, he was more than a man. So Nicodemus came to him and says, listen, no man can do the things you do except God is with him, you know, and he's going on blabbing about Jesus. And Jesus says, Nicodemus, except a man be born again, he cannot enter the kingdom of God. And the man says, what do you mean by that? Do you mean I should go back to my mother's womb and come back again a second time? Jesus says, no, that which is born of the flesh is flesh, that which is born of the spirit is spirit. The spirit moves where he wants to. And then he says so many things. And then in verse 16 of that conversation, John 3, 16, which is probably the most recognized verse in the Bible, that in Psalm 23. John 3, 16, we read, for God so loved the world that he gave his only begotten Son, that whosoever believes in him should not perish, but have everlasting life. I want you to underline in your Bible or highlight in your Bible or make a note in it if you're reading an iPad with your Bible. Underline the phrase, his only begotten Son. His only begotten Son. For God so loved the world that he gave his only begotten Son, that whosoever believes in him should not perish but have everlasting life. His only begotten Son. Three things I want to highlight in this passage. First, we see God's generous love. God so loved the world that he gave. God loved, he gave. Salvation of man was an initiative of God. He's the one who started the process to reclaim man to himself. And he did it out of his extravagant love for man. For God so loved the world that he gave. The generosity of God, the love of God, the that takes the initiative to redeem man. The second thing I want you to note from this Bible is the uniqueness of Jesus, his only begotten son. Not just his begotten son, only. There is none like that. No one before has ever occupied this role. Not Abraham, not Moses, not David, not any of the prophets. No one. Not even Adam was an only begotten son. Adam was a created son of God. But this is God's only begotten son. It's the uniqueness of Jesus. It's a unique role reserved for the Word who became flesh. He's the one and only. I want you to note it because I'm going somewhere with this verse. His only begotten son. Everybody say only begotten son. Okay. The third thing you'll note in this passage is the offer of eternal life. That in this only begotten son, whoever believes in this only begotten son will not perish, but have everlasting life. So eternal life, or the life of man, is linked to this only begotten son. And who is he? He is the Word who was with God. He is the Word who is God. So really, if you believe in him, you believe in God. In the beginning was the Word, the Word was with God. So if you believe in him and what he comes to do, then there is an offer for eternal life. Remember that after Adam and Eve sinned in the Garden of Eden, the way to the tree of life was barred. Because God says you cannot take the tree of the knowledge of good and evil, which is sin, and then take the tree of life at the same time. So they took the first tree, the tree of sin, the tree of life was barred. So they have no access to the tree of life. They have access to the tree of sin, but not tree of life. They go out of the garden, the way back to life has been blocked. But God says, if you believe in this only begotten son, then you can go back to the life. He is our tree of life. He is the one who offers us a way back to God. Now, in John chapter 12, verse 20 to 24, Jesus makes certain interesting comments about himself. Now, I want you to follow this. Up until this time, the Bible says he is the only begotten son. He is the one and only. There's none like him anywhere in the world. In John chapter 12, Jesus is about to go to the cross, and I quoted the latter part of what I'm reading, that is from verse 25 onwards, last week. Now I'm going up to the verse preceding what I quoted when I said, now is the judgment of this world, now the prince of this world is about to be cast out. It was from the same passage. It's the same discourse. But for purpose of what I was doing last week, I just did the latter part. But now we're going to see the larger context. So John chapter 12, verse 20 to 24. I want you to follow this. Now there were certain Greeks among them, those who had come to worship at the feast. Then they came to Philip, who was from Bethsaida of Galilee, and asked him, saying, "Sir, we wish to see Jesus." Philip came and told Andrew. And in turn, Andrew and Philip told Jesus. But Jesus answered them, saying, "The hour has come that man should be glorified. Most assuredly, I say to you, unless a grain of wheat falls into the ground and it dies, it remains alone. But if it dies, it produces much fruit." Now, this happened after Jesus had entered Jerusalem, what we call the triumphant entry into Jerusalem. He rode and said, "Hosanna, Hosanna." He goes, he cleans the temple, and he's in the temple. And these Greeks come, and Greeks were Gentiles. They come and they tell one of the disciples of Jesus, Philip, and say, "We want to see Jesus." Now, if you know who Jesus is, in the beginning, the Word is God, the Word is God, God became flesh. So they want to see, literally say, "We want to see God in the flesh. We want to see Jesus." So Philip goes to tell Andrew, and says, Andrew, there are some Greeks here, and they say they want to see Jesus. Now, why is this important? Because they know that Jesus is dealing at this time with Jews. There have been a few non-Jews who have come to Jesus, the Syrophoenician woman, the centurion. But this is a group of Greeks. They're far removed from the Jewish covenant with God. They come and say to Philip, we want to see Jesus. I want you to look at the request they made. The request is, we wish to see Jesus. This is a very simple request. We wish to see Jesus. They've traveled a long way. They've come to the temple. They probably saw the coming of Jesus into Jerusalem. They probably saw the cleansing of the temple. They probably thought, this man must be powerful. They say, we want to see Jesus. The simple request to that, if somebody comes and says, we want to see Jesus, you would expect Jesus to say one of two things. You expect Jesus to say, okay, bring them. I want to see them. Or, I'm not ready for them. I don't want to see them. I mean, that's simple. Because it's a simple request. I want to see Jesus. If somebody comes to the office and sees the reception and says, I want to see Pastor Otabel, that's not the time to quote all kinds of prophecies and give him a deep word. You just say, but you can go and see him. He is not ready to see you now. So simple. We want to see Jesus. Simple request. Simple answer should be, come and see him, or he's not here. But then Jesus goes into talking in parables. And then after he talks in parables, if you read the rest of the story, thunder, there is a voice. And the people thought it had thundered. And Jesus said, well, that is the voice of the Father. And then Jesus starts talking about the judgment of this world and the prince of this world about to cast it. Now, why is it that this simple request, we want to see Jesus, will provide and produce such dramatic answers? I mean, it shouldn't be something that is either he's there or he's not there. We want to see Jesus. But Jesus responds in a very unusual way. He actually doesn't even respond to the people who say they want to see him. He's now speaking as if he's talking to himself. So let's look at what Jesus said. Let's look at his response. If you go back to verse 23, John 12, 23, Jesus says, the hour has come that the Son of Man should be glorified. Now, we want to see Jesus. The hour has come that the Son of Man should be glorified. It doesn't seem like an answer to the question. Do you think so? We want to see you, Jesus. The hour has come for the Son of Man to be glorified. What is it about the request? And then he goes on, most assuredly I say to you, unless a grain of wheat falls into the ground and dies, it remains alone. But if it dies, it produces much grain. Two things here I want you to notice. First, Jesus talks about the Son of Man being glorified. Normally when he says that, it has to do with his death and resurrection. So Jesus is saying the Son must die and resurrect. The time has come for the Son, the only begotten Son, to die and be resurrected. That's the first thing he said. Secondly, he talked about the seed of wheat. He says the seed must produce much fruit. The seed must also die and produce fruit. We want to see Jesus. The Son must die and resurrect. The seed must also die and produce much fruit. Now, the word that is translated a grain of wheat in the Greek is seed. Seed. So Jesus said a seed of wheat. A seed of wheat. And if you look at some of your translations, it says it produces much seed. Much seed or much grain. But when you look into the original Greek, the word that is used, the seed, the grain of wheat, is not the same word that is used, much seed. The word that is translated as much seed is much fruit. So actually, if you read the Old King James Version, it renders this more accurately. Except a seed of wheat falls into the ground, it abides alone. But when it is planted and it dies, it will produce much fruit. So Jesus is talking about seed and fruit. So what is all this about? I like how the Amplified Version puts it. It says, I assure you most solemnly, I tell you, unless a grain of wheat falls into the earth and dies, it remains just one grain. It never becomes more, but lives by itself alone. But if it dies, it produces many others and yields a grain, a rich harvest. A grain of wheat is whole. It is unique by itself. It is self-sufficient. So if you want it, you get one grain of wheat. But if you want a bowl of wheat, you can't eat one grain of wheat. If you want a bowl of wheat, you need a lot more wheats. For that to happen, that one seed must be planted. And when it is planted, it is going to produce a lot more for you to have a lot of wheat. I hope you follow the picture.

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1: Hello, good afternoon, everyone. Welcome to the Joy Business Report. Coming up in this hour, government asked to do more to win confidence of domestic investors due to the impact of the debt action program despite recent improved credit ratings. Also in this bulletin, presidential advisor on the economy Seth Tekwe says government may look at other measures rather than extending policy aimed at cushioning consumers from rising crude prices. Plus, Ghana Revenue Authority to roll out pilot phase of Fiscal and Electronic Devices Act to tighten VAT collection across formal and informal sectors. Details of this and more for you. Please stay. 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I am Pius Kujubaka, a look now at our stories. Banking consultant Dr. Richmond Etuyahini has emphasized the need for government to continue engaging investors as the country's credit ratings improve. Fitch Ratings upgraded the country's long-term foreign currency issuer default rating from B- to B with a positive outlook. However, Dr. Etuyahini warned that the recent debt exchange program undertaken by government has still left investors worried about the security of government bonds.
2: Have we got over the deficit trust after the GDP? That's the first question that has to be addressed. The deficit trust is that you go and buy a Ghanaian government bond for you to be told that we are not going to pay, we're paying up to 15 years. So that is how they need to work on the confidence of it so that, especially, you know, the foreign banks will find it very difficult to participate. But the local banks, they may not have any option to go and buy it if the coupon rate is good. But if you look at it from the international bank position, from what happened to us, there is what we call deficit trust, and that when they need to work hard on it. It's not just the figures. It's not just what you see or what you don't see. What they did has broken the confidence of the whole bond system, and it's not going to take a year.
1: Dr. Richmond Etuyahini is a banking consultant. Presidential advisor on the economy, Seth Tekwe, has indicated that government may look at other options to cushion consumers from rising crude prices. This follows report by ratings agency Fitch that government could extend its policy introduced 4 weeks ago to cushion petroleum consumers from price hikes as a result of the U.S.-Iran war. The initiative is set to expire this Friday, but Mr. Tekwe says the initiative is still in its early days.
3: It's not just a single policy. At the time this announcement was being made, the more nuanced one which didn't come out clearly was the preparations being made in Representative Manson to rehabilitate or, you know, process possibly our own fuel. The discussions and negotiations that were taking place with Nigeria, you know, Dangote and others to see whether we could boost, you know, the West African production. But again, more importantly, the preparation by BOST and other the energy sector led

0: by MPA, you know, to go back to the policy of increasing the number of fuel tanks and things that we have in order that would. So there are both immediate and short-term measures, which we know about, but there are the longer-term measures, and hopefully some of this will come out, you know, when the minister sends his budget strategy document for stabilizing and moving the country to a more sustainable policy, going into the media review and, you know, the capital budget post-IMF.
1: Seth Tekpe is the presidential advisor on the economy. Chief Executive Officer of the Ghana National Petroleum Authority, Godwin Edigi Tamaklu, has emphasized the critical role of Ghana's petroleum sector in national development. According to him, the government is committed to supporting 268 fuel stations, 8 depots and other stakeholders in the downstream sector across the country to drive its flagship 24-hour economy program. He made the remarks at the launch of a pilot 24-hour economy program in the downstream petroleum sector.
2: We are looking at covering 268 fuel stations across the four regions, 8 depots, namely Bost Depot, that's Kumasi, APD, Tema, TTF, Tema, TFC, Tema, Vana Energy, Quantum Terminals, and Gunstock Depot, that's Takoradi and Zane Terminals in Takoradi as well. We're also looking at operating in two important refineries, namely the Tema Oil Refinery and Sentiu Oil Refinery.
1: Godwin Edigi Tamaklu is the Chief Executive Officer of the National Petroleum Authority. The Chamber of Mines has welcomed moves by government to direct more mining companies to undertake local participation in key areas of the industry. This, according to the Chamber, must be well planned in order not to distort the growth recorded in the sector. Commenting on the issue, Head of Corporations at the Chamber of Mines, Ahmed Nakdongma, said the initiative must be systemic and strategically executed.
3: In the end, leave the mines to locals, and if there's a challenge, it affects everybody. So, I mean, going contract or owner mining should be a business decision. I don't think government has a case telling you that, Nili, will you buy a trotro, you want to drive, say, you can't drive, give somebody else to drive. You see, but you know government wants to maximize, want more Ghanaian citizens, but it should be systematic, it should be planned, and the investor or the owner of the mine should be part of the picture. Timelines, how can you transition? Who is going to come? Has the person got the expertise that I want? Those are the things that the chamber is saying and say has been telling government all the time, and we are still discussing to make sure that it's a good thing, but let's not rush it.
1: Ahmed Nakdongma is the head of operations at the Chamber of Mines, Ghana. On to some other stories. The Ghana Revenue Authority says it will begin enforcing the Fiscal Electronic Devices Act this year. This is part of efforts to automate the value-added tax collection and close the estimated 60% revenue gap in its system. Commissioner General of the Ghana Revenue Authority, Anthony Kwesi Sapong, announced the initiative at an engagement with the Ghana National Chamber of Commerce and Industry this afternoon.
4: We are going to implement the Fiscal Electronic Devices Act. That what it means is that for every retail point, by law, we have to use a device to sell, which will give GRE the opportunity to know sales that are taking place in your shops, in your business, and every corner as well. And as you know, one business's sales is one other business's cost. So in the end, at the back office, we should be able to know the overall transaction volumes, which is cost or revenue to one business and the other, and be able to accurately and completely account for VAT. So this is an area we'll be doing a pilot. We'll be selecting some businesses to pilot.
1: You heard the Commissioner General of the Ghana Revenue Authority, Anthony Kwesi Sapong. This is still the Joy Business Report. Academic City University President Fred Mac-Bagwan-Lurie is raising concerns over the location of commercial infrastructure close to Ghana's key security installations. He warns that the developments near strategic national assets such as the Accra International Airport could pose sovereignty and security risks. Speaking in an interview, he argues that unrestricted access around sensitive facilities undermines national integrity and calls for stronger protections around critical infrastructure.
5: Every nation has its security assets, and an airport is a strategic asset. By the time the planes actually get to that China Mall, they're already landing. We even have enough Chinese mall on the Sprinters Road. They are all over the place, which is a different question when we talk about retailers and what is happening to local retailers. But the fact that this edifice is right at the belly tells me that something fundamentally is wrong, or something fundamental is going to happen in our national security environment. It's about sovereignty. Have we lost so much of our integrity as a people that we are able to just license off our sovereignty to the highest bidder? It doesn't make any sense. I don't think that thing should be there. For me, it's about sovereignty, it's about dignity, it's about integrity, and that there are certain places that should be no-go for people who are not citizens.
1: Fred Mark Bagbon Lori is the president of Academic City University. 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
2: 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What is a liability? 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This is according to Robert Kiyosaki. The rich buy assets, but the poor and middle class buy liabilities they call assets. You want to gain financial freedom from this, after this episode, focus on putting your money in things that will bring money back to you. Simple things like treasury bills, like the EDC fixed income fund, EDC money market fund. 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Many thanks for making time for Money Lab, and remember, financial independence is possible.
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25 minutes coming up to 2 p.m. I just gone by Gospel Artist of the Year, Diana Hamilton, featuring in Tokozo Mbambwe and Elder Mreku with Ahaya, The Good Place. You're welcome. It's Inspirational Tuesday on the show that ignites your afternoon and our way of ushering you into today's session of the show. How are you feeling today? I like the fact that it says it's a me and you time. You know how we always say that you need to know God for yourself? I feel like this song actually reiterates that. There's solace, there's peace in the presence of the Lord. And you can't find it if you don't spend time with Him, you know what I mean? Did spend time with Him earlier today, mind sharing with us what you took away from that me time with God or that you time with God? I don't mind if you share with us. Our WhatsApp is live and it's active at 055 1111 997. Was that 055 1111? 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The show is produced by Anita Day and Kofi Hayford with support from Ida and Pukwa. My name is Akofa. You're welcome. Come your way with more music, less chatter. It's a Tuesday. We're definitely going to be inspiring you with our playlist. Fingers crossed on that one. If you know anyone celebrating their birthdays, as well, your birthday dedications are welcomed. Keep it coming through. And keep your highs, your hellos coming in as well. Let's know where you're tuning from. And I don't mind if you tell me how your day is going too. Now, this worship medley is from Joyful Way Incorporated. I hope you enjoy it.

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Well, Ghana's foremost thought leadership conference proudly marks a decade of shaping business and economic transformation. 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Now, this milestone edition is themed Accelerating Ghana's Economic Transformation, Driving Bold Reforms Through Leadership, Technology and Industrialization from Vision to Action. His Excellency John Dramani Mahama, President of the Republic of Ghana, will attend as special guest of honor and officially launch the CEO Government Compact 2026. Now, summit highlights include presidential CEO business dialogue, CEO masterclasses and business case panels, CEO Connect and Corporate Expo, Ghana CEO Excellence Awards Gala. Now, be part of the conversations shaping Ghana's economic future. 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Now, Ghana is ready for Africa's biggest athletic spectacle. The 24th Senior African Athletics Championship is coming to Accra. It's actually in Accra. From today, May 12, all the way through to May 17, the University of Ghana Sports Complex is the battlefield or battleground where Africa's finest champions go head-to-head in thrilling track and field competition. 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Be there, feel it live, witness history. And not forgetting, all roads lead to the Aviation Social Centre on May 30, 2026. Get ready for lots of fun, entertainment, amazing prizes to be won. 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Lots of your birthday dedications have come in. This one here says, happy birthday to the prettiest little girls, Anna and Lena, as you turn a year old. May God bless you and may you be great and continue being cute from mummy and daddy. Says, we love you very much. Happy birthday to my darling wife, Nana Yao Williams of Ghana Reinsurance. As you celebrate your birthday, I pray for grace for the journey ahead and wisdom through every season. 8 years later, I still acknowledge the journey shared. Wishing you peace, clarity, and a meaningful year ahead from your husband, Pa Kwesi. And happy birthday to Roberta Kote of Sapholder Venture in Tema, Maine. Keep flourishing from Misty Love. Ooh, Misty Love. It's a me and you time, God. Oh, anytime I hear the song by Diane, I fall in love with God over and over again. Good afternoon, Akofa and Team Ignition. Welcome. Thanks for the inspirational song, Spirit Filled. Bless you. And that's coming from Eleanor.
This one says, good afternoon, a happy birthday to Mrs. Eunice Yaira Jide of Stoollands. May she live long, happy, joyful, and more blessed. From your husband, Eric, your children, Auntie Anne in Ashiye, and the entire family. Happy, happy birthday is what they say to you. And a jingle the man comes in, says, thank God for your life, Akofa and the team. I'm in church, feeling the Holy Spirit in the presence of Joy 99.7 FM. That's an interesting way to put it. It's Inspirational Tuesday and I'm tuned in as usual. Worship Zone Ankasa. Birthday wish to Deaconess Mrs. Anwar Awote Pratt of First Baptist Church in Tema. Today, May 12, is your birthday. It's coming from our Bokoma Wendy Javier Wusi of Tema and Glory Home Fellowship. Well, happy birthday going out to you, ma'am. Well, to you who tuned in, thank you so much for doing so. We're back on your radio on Thursday. This has been the Inspirational Tuesday edition of the show that ignites your afternoon. That's Ignition. My name is Akofa. I did this with the entire team. Anita Tay, Kofi Hayford with support from Idem Pukua. Enjoy the rest of your day. PSC Esther with this one is how we say good day to you.

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1: Hello, good afternoon. It's 2 p.m. and time for the latest from the Joy Newsroom. I am James Aveji. Four suspected illegal miners have been arrested and two excavators seized in an anti-galamsey operation at the Kobro Forest Reserve in the Ashanti region. The task force says the operation was allegedly disrupted by some local officials who sought the release of the suspect and equipment, claiming they were party of affiliates, and the matter is being investigated. To some other stories, the government has constituted a committee comprising the Ministry of Education, the Ghana Education Service, and university authorities to address growing concerns about the rising hostel accommodation fees across the country. The raging expensive hostel fee concern has prompted the Rent Control Authority to issue a public condemnation of the menace, announcing that there would be a general valuation of all hostel facilities to ensure compliance with the law.
2: That's where I'm talking about the lawlessness. Because you spend billions, okay? So we should allow you no assessment. The laws you assess. And I'm saying that I am close to the authority and the power to assess. And that we cannot say we should leave assessment, because you see the argument of yes, investment, blah, blah, blah, blah, blah, blah. And the economic jargons, free market and blah, blah, blah, blah. The law should be put aside. Ghana is a country of laws. And we cannot continue to perpetuate illegality. And we think that when we argue in, we put the law matter and be talking about economics and investment interest. Yes, it's true. They have to invest. But your property ought to be assessed for fair play.
1: Speaking to the matter, the Minister for Education, Haruna Idrisu, says a committee is being put up to look into the issue.
3: There is a committee which will work with the Ministry of Education, GTEC, and the Vice Chancellors of the universities. We will be convening to deliberate further and consult further in order that we find an amicable solution to it. But be assured that government will simply not run on the principles of private partnership, and therefore unlimited laissez-faire guidance will dictate the pace.
1: Haruna Idrisu is Minister for Education. Xenophobic attacks in South Africa is deepening, with some country officials reportedly now aiding in the menace. Ghana's High Commissioner to South Africa, His Excellency Benjamin Anani Kwashi, tells Joy News that the mayor of one of the local areas have closed some foreign-owned shops, handed over the keys to locals, and given foreigners 21 days to leave the country.
4: You mean the mayor?
5: Yes, the mayor in Escort has taken keys belonging to Ghanaians and other African migrants who are genuinely and legally working in his area, taken it, given to the
4: local shops,
5: their shops and businesses. Some of them say they have mechanic shops where they repair cars and others. He's taking the keys from them, and this we verified.
1: The Ghanaian official and other African country officials are preparing to go to court to challenge the situation. To education now, and the examination ongoing, and NYEC has confirmed the arrest of more than 40 individuals over alleged involvement in examination malpractice during the just-ended BC Education Certificate Examination. The head of public affairs at WAEC, John Kapi, says the suspects are teachers.
5: And we've told them

0: We do apologize for that technical hitch there. We can also hear him explaining how ready the WAEC is for the WASI, which is scheduled to begin tomorrow with oral English.
1: Well, I think that just like the BEC, we are very well prepared for the WAS as well. Some practical papers have been written. Some other papers, like cost accounting, has also been written. Because of the numbers, especially coinciding with the BEC, we gave priority to the BEC. So now for this week, on Wednesday, as you earlier mentioned, the oral English is going to take place. And then as the weeks go by, we get into full throttle.
0: And that is John Kapi, Head of Public Affairs at WAEC. And that's all for the news at 2. Log on to myjoyonline.com for more news. I am James Savage.
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0: 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Welcome to Drive Time on Joy with Lexus Bill. Yo, yo, yo, yo, yo, yo.
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0: Bill. That's what you're listening to. It's 12 minutes past 2 o'clock and I'm really happy to be on your radio. Thanks a lot to Akofa for igniting our afternoon. The ignition was amazing, yeah? But from here on, we are driving you home safely on Drive Time on Joy. I'm Lexus Bill with my crew, Philip Nye, Anita Tay, Oliver Fanyon, Mami Abinapukia, Aida Leme, Mavis Aheto, and Nana Kweku Emisa. How you doing? And what's your name, actually? I want to know your name first. WhatsApp me on 055-1111-997. Yeah, tell me about your name. And where are you listening to me from? Are you at work or are you at home, huh? Well, you're probably in traffic listening to me, huh? Okay. Driving in town and checking out my playlist. Well, it's going to be great. I've got a good selection of good tunes from GH for you right here on Drive Time on Joy. So you're going to have a good time. Okay. Welcome along. We have a good package for you. First of all, learn to celebrate people's wins. Even when you're still waiting for yours. You know, bitterness blocks growth. And genuine support opens doors. Yeah, build relationships, strengthens character. Yeah. Not every clap has to be for you before you applaud. Sometimes the people you celebrate today become part of your own journey tomorrow. Life is not a one-man race.

before you applaud. Sometimes the people you celebrate today become part of your own journey tomorrow. Life is not a one-man race. Sometimes breakthroughs, yeah, will come through other people. Somebody's breakthrough is not your failure. Your time will come too. So celebrate people loudly. Congratulate them sincerely. Support without envy. The energy you give out has a way of returning to you. And that's our bit for you in our Footprint segment. The energy you give out has a way of returning to you. And that's our bit for you in our Footprint segment as we kick off Drive Time on Joy. And I would ask you though, what one you've learned from celebrating someone else's win? Maybe you have your own personal story you might want to share. We'd love to hear it. WhatsApp me, 055-1111-997, yeah? Any lesson that you've learned from celebrating someone else's success or someone else's win? Tell me about it, okay? Yeah. 055-1111-997. I'm seeing all your lovely messages as well. Brunetti sends me a message from Mom Proby. Is that Dan Brunette? Okay. Yeah, hi Lexus to the Bills. This is Levi Corsa, the Catalyst, listening live and direct from Pantan, Accra. Yes, sir. Hi Lexus, this is Anne from Ashiye. Hello, Anne. How are you? Are you having a good day? Good afternoon, Lexus. I'm Wunaku, listening from Kade Senior High Technical School in Kade. All right, Wunaku, thank you so much for sharing your message with me. Nana from Thomas says, yo, Lexus, you've been missed. Wow. I'm right here for you, Nana. Yeah. Yeah. Kwamina from North Kanishi Swan Lake says, yo, Lexus, your sick tune just made me know you are airborne. Yep, I'm right here. Auntie Stella is listening to us from Mampong Ekwiapim. Hello, Auntie Stella. Etiseng. How you doing, Auntie Stella? Let me know, yeah? Yeah. Welcome along to Drive Time on Joy with Lexus Bill. And I told you, I came along with some tunes from the motherland.

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The offer is scheduled to close on 1st of June, Monday, 1st of June 2026, subject to the terms set out in the prospectus. Yeah, this announcement is for information purposes only and does not constitute investment advice. Kasapreko, a step beyond excellence. 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Happy birthday to you, Mayanga, at Gold City. Today's your birthday. Hey. Happy birthday, brother. Mayanga at Gold City. Thanks for sharing with us.

0: As the Africa Forward Summit, hosted by Kenya and France, comes to a close, we look at a counter meeting also held in Nairobi by activists.
1: There are a section of Kenyans who question France's intention, who question Kenya's intention in hosting this summit as well. So as much as big deals are being discussed, there are those who feel that some of these deals are more extractive in nature.
0: And how the soft sound of an ancient African bow is being reimagined by South African musician Zawadi Yamungu.
2: Preserving our cultural sound, preserving our instruments, because the moment young people get to listen to this new sound, they get to feel that, okay, there's something different here. This is a different instrument that we've never known about.
0: That's all on the BBC tonight in Focus. First, the news.
3: BBC News with Govinda Gill. Three ministers in the British government have resigned as pressure mounts on Keir Starmer to stand down as Prime Minister. A government source has told the BBC that Sir Keir refused to discuss his leadership or poor election results during a cabinet meeting. More than 80 Labour MPs have now called for the Prime Minister to resign, but several ministers have expressed support for him. Our correspondent Harry Farley is outside 10 Downing Street.
4: As we've been talking, we've also seen a growing number of Labour MPs publicly sharing their support for the Prime Minister, those loyal to him still, making that known, making that public, under encouragement, I'm told, from Number 10. There is obviously a rearguard action taking place with those Labour MPs who still back the Prime Minister, wanting to make that known publicly. And I'm also told that messages about the market reaction to some of the uncertainty that we've seen today has been shared around Labour MPs. The message there that more chaos, more uncertainty, more changing leadership would increase the cost of government borrowing, would do more damage to people's mortgages.
3: President Trump has announced talks with Cuba, saying it had asked for help. From Washington, Bernd de Boosman reports.
5: Mr. Trump's post on Truth Social comes amid escalating pressure from the administration towards communist-run Cuba, 150 kilometers from American shores. Mr. Trump vowed that Cuba was next after U.S. commandos toppled longtime ally Nicolas Maduro from power in January, which was followed by a wave of fresh and expanded financial sanctions, a punishing fuel blockade, and stricter restrictions on U.S. travel and remittances. His announcement came hours before a highly anticipated trip to China, which has publicly called on Washington to end its blockade and sanctions on Cuba.
3: President Volodymyr Zelensky's former top aide, Andriy Yermak, has appeared at an anti-corruption court hearing after being named as a suspect in an alleged multi-million money laundering scheme. The former chief of staff is suspected of being part of a criminal group that laundered over $10 million through an elite housing development outside Kyiv. He's denied owning property in the estate. The pace of inflation in the United States has risen again. It now stands at 4%. Samira Hussain reports from Washington.
6: The war with Iran is hitting the world's largest economy, pushing up the cost of living for Americans. The latest inflation figures came in higher than many economists were expecting, driven in large part by skyrocketing energy costs. It's not just gasoline and fuel that have gone up. Food and housing, airfares and clothing have all increased too. U.S. President Donald Trump maintains the high price of oil is temporary and will drop when the conflict is over.
3: This is the World News from the BBC. Nigeria's military has again denied that civilians were killed in an airstrike on a village in northwestern Zamfara state on Sunday, saying it had targeted armed groups. The rights group Amnesty International has urged the authorities to investigate witness reports that the strike hit a crowded market, killing more than 100 non-combatants. Fishermen in Mozambique say they fear for their safety following a series of abductions by Islamist militants. Concerns were raised after 9 fishermen were seized off the coast in the northern Cabo Delgado province. Richard Kagoe reports.
7: The fishermen were abducted as they arrived in the town of Mosimboa da Pria. Reports say the men are being held on a remote island with militants demanding ransom. It is the second such incident in a month after insurgents intercepted a fishing boat heading to Tanzania near the northern Mozambican port. Analysts warn fishing in the region has become increasingly perilous, pointing to a shift in militant tactics as other cells continue attacking villages and infrastructure on the mainland. Mozambican forces, backed by a regional mission, have struggled to contain the insurgency since it began in 2017.
3: An indigenous group in Australia has been awarded more than $100 million in compensation after its land was mined for iron ore without permission. A court ruled that Fortescue caused significant damage to the cultural heritage of the Yindjibundi people. The decision amounts to one of the biggest payouts brought under laws recognising indigenous rights. 22 movies are vying for the prestigious Palme d'Or at the Cannes Film Festival, the world's biggest, which opens today. For the first time, the jury will be chaired by a South Korean director, Park Chan-wook. While famously showcasing art house cinema, this year's Cannes will have no US blockbuster to be shown outside the competition. That's the latest BBC News.
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0: Welcome to the Joy Sports World Cup Minute with me, Daniel Cranting. The 2026 FIFA World Cup could mark the final chapter on football's grandest stage for legendary rivals Cristiano Ronaldo and Lionel Messi. The iconic duo are set to feature in their sixth World Cup tournament, having both made their debuts back in the 2006 edition. Their remarkable longevity has defined an era, and fans across the globe may be witnessing their final appearance at the competition in the 2026 FIFA World Cup. Cristiano Ronaldo already holds the record for scoring in five consecutive World Cups and could extend that historic run if he finds the net once again in North America. Meanwhile, Lionel Messi enters the tournament as Argentina's all-time leading scorer at the World Cup with 13 goals after inspiring Argentina to their third world title at the 2022 FIFA World Cup. In the group stage draw, Portugal have been placed in Group K alongside DR Congo, Colombia and Uzbekistan. Defending champions Argentina will battle it out against Algeria, Austria and Jordan in Group J. And that's all for the Joy Sports World Cup Minute with me, Daniel Cranting.
1: Je m'appelle.
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0: twin sisters. You turn a year older today, Anna and Lena. 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
0: 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Now, this high-level engagement will bring together CEOs, entrepreneurs, policy leaders and policymakers, board members and industry leaders for a critical dialogue on leadership, ethical governance, mediation and sustainable business growth. Now, this year's theme is Leading with Integrity, Navigating Mediation and Ethical Governance for Business Sustainability. Now, the conclave offers a rare opportunity to hear directly from one of Africa's most respected regional leaders while fostering candid exchange among key decision makers, shaping Ghana's economic future. Now, the event will be broadcast live on Joy News TV and Joy FM. It's on Friday, 15th of May at 4 p.m. And it's happening at the Kofi Ohene Konedu Auditorium. For RSVP and inquiries, you can call 0244-311-996 or 0245-879-187. Joy Business is the official media partner for the Ghana Business Leaders Conclave. You know, life doesn't stand still for you. 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

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It's Global EMBA in Shanghai, taught across 12 countries with unmatched global exposure, ranks number 2 globally by Financial Times and has remained in the top 2 for 8 consecutive years. Now the full-time MBA, also in Shanghai, ships future-ready professionals and it's ranked number 1 in Asia for 10 consecutive years and number 8 globally. 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The Women Entrepreneurship and Leadership for Africa Wella program, run across Ghana and Nigeria, also supports female leaders and aspiring entrepreneurs to build strong structures and systems for business growth and scale. So join CEIBS to gain global insight, practical skills, and a powerful alumni network to accelerate your impact. 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Yeah, that's the China Europe International Business School.

0: let's go around the world right now. And my girl is here. Akofa?
1: Hello. How are you doing?
0: I'm okay. How are you too?
1: I'm fine as well. Yeah.
0: Why do you look like you have mischief up your sleeves?
1: Oh, I do not.
0: The look on your face.
1: I do not.
0: Give you away.
1: I do not. No, but today, you know, it's you tell me. Now let's start with the story where a couple, they love diving so much, and it wasn't just a hobby for them. So what they decided to do was they get married. They didn't do the normal ceremony. They decided to get married underwater. Because that's what, apparently, that's who they are.
0: Mami water.
1: Tingis.
0: And papa water.
1: Meka Michelle. And so, like, they had, like, you know, the diving gear, the bubbles and everything. So when you see the photo that is out, they have the whole gear on and there are bubbles around, they're hugging. And you think that, oh, they'll just have the ceremony underwater and that will be it. They even had their first dance underwater. And now people are asking the questions like, okay, so what if the photographer wasn't also into diving to be able to follow them down there to get the photos? How are they going to get memories to, you know, reminisce about and stuff like that? People are like, okay, so where are the other guests? Did they wait for them at a particular venue so they can join them later? Or they were the waiting for the photos from you know, the photographer? Because the story doesn't tell us if they even extended invitations to people. So right now, it's just the two of them enjoying what they love, and that's diving. I'm like, yeah, we understand that. You love diving. And then what? What happens to the family? Because marriage is not just the two of... Okay, well, it is the two of you to some extent.
0: You know, the significant part can be done underwater and then they can come back and jubilate with you.
1: And they did that underwater, but you see, that's the thing. Will they be soaking wet and just go and be hugging the other members of the family? Oh, thank you very much for coming to our wedding, that we didn't see anything at the end of the day. But yeah, people are just...
0: show you videos.
1: I have for your name, so it's giving shameful vibes, but yeah, whatever.
0: But you see, what does this story tell you, Akofa?
1: Hey, what is it supposed to tell me,
0: Akofa?
1: No,
0: thanks for the story. We are very grateful. Thank you very much for your words, so sweet. But what does this story tell you? What do you learn from this story?
1: That in all things, find a husband. Because right now, I don't understand.
0: No, it's okay. I mean, if that's what you are taking from it, then that's fine.
1: Okay, what am I meant to notice that I'm not noticing?
0: Oh, it's okay. If you haven't noticed it, then it's fine.
1: Tell me. Tell me.
0: Akofa, in Swasikra, I'm off what you mean, Akoye. Yet, yes, I said, so who may change to do the grain? Yeah.
1: Wait till the stone is, guys. No, but that story is making people react. Just as you're saying, you know, that's people are saying that they moved away from the tradition, like what people are known for, to have weddings on land. They are having this under the ocean.
0: If you had to have your wedding anywhere else apart from, well, a church, where would you want to have it?
1: Yeah, I've always been thinking church. Because I'm Catholic, if I don't do this in the church, I can't go for communion. But if you're thinking outside, you can create this whole, like, the garden feel. You know, okay, you do that outside. I have seen, I think I attended a friend's wedding some time back, and it was outdoorsy. Yeah. And it was really nice.
0: Yeah.
1: I'm also thinking that when you want to do that, you need to take the weather into consideration. Because, you know, they do those...
0: I did mine outdoors, though.
1: Oh. Yeah.
0: Beautiful. Mine was also like on a lawn, you know, sort of thing. Did a setup and things.
1: Oh, that's beautiful.
0: Yeah.
1: Because, you know, the canopies they use for that, sometimes they're like the poked holes into those ones. It's the design is nice and everything, but I don't think it's meant for when it's rained. So you need to be particular about that. So I'm looking at that, a gardening thingy where I'm looking all plush. I'm coming in and they're like, hey, look at the gown.
0: Well, if you're listening, we want to know, if you didn't have your... If you didn't have your
1: wedding at church,
0: where did you have it? We'd want to know, where did you have your wedding? We want to hear some of the very interesting places that people have their weddings.
1: We want to take you back. Yeah, think about it and share with us. Okay. Now, in China, a live streamer was seducing male viewers with her young beauty filter, getting them to send her gift to him. And you know how now I realize that when you're doing live streams, I think especially on TikTok or something, you when you gift the person a horse, like there are different animals like that, that means you're giving the person money.
0: Okay.
1: So this person is seducing them. And you know women in the way is like, oh, no, no, she was doing that. And the guys were there. Guys, go you. They were sending the money and the gifts. Then suddenly, the filter glitched off midstream, revealing a much older woman underneath.
0: Jesse Abrewa.
1: Oh!
0: I know, the filter.
1: And she didn't notice that the glitch had happened. So she was still doing, and then she was speaking. Then the guys, and there was, when you watch the video, the guy was like, huh? And then, you know, they were pointing to it. So it was then that she realized that something was off. By the time she realized, she's lost 140,000 followers in hours. Because the guys are like, why would you deceive me like that?
0: Matricule
1: red. No, by the guys, you.
0: Which people? What have the guys done?
1: Why would you be deceived like that?
0: Why would you be deceiving the guys like that? That's the question you should be asking.
1: Because we're women and we work with what we have.
0: I don't understand.
1: Of course you will not.
0: So you should deceive us. You should use filter.
1: That is your interpretation.
0: That
1: is your interpretation.
0: This is what people have used to deceive people on Insta like that.
1: Yes,
0: you post
1: ma'am.
0: Picture with filter. Then
1: yes.
0: They,
1: no, no,
0: they
1: but meet, yes, ma'am.
0: They meet the person and the value is not the same.
1: Oh, the value has always been that. Just that you people have decided to look beyond what we are presenting to you.
0: I don't know what you're talking about. Please. You people have deceived us.
1: We the have
0: lady,
1: not.
0: The lady has deceived us. And they will continue to glitch.
1: Right now, she's going to find a better filter so that no matter what, it's not going to glitch at the end of the day. But final one before I go. A 45-year-old self-intimacy coach has gone viral after revealing she's in a romantic and erotic relationship with an oak tree.
0: Is it a she?
1: It's a she.
0: Oh, right.
1: Because, see, we'll tell you why very soon.
0: Explain, Taya.
1: So, Sonia says that the bond began during COVID-19 lockdown walks when she felt a powerful connection while lying against the tree.
0: Wow.
1: Now she identifies as, quote, ecosexual. A niche movement that views nature as a sensual partner rather than a resource.
0: Reassume.
1: And she describes the relationship as deeply fulfilling on emotional, spiritual, and erotic levels, though not involving literal physical sex, right? Now, she told media outlets that the tree offers the consistent intimacy she struggled to find with humans. So humans aren't giving her the intimacy she requires. The men are not doing their jobs. So she's now in a erotic relationship with an oak tree. It's a specificity for me. Oak tree. But anywho, that's it for Around the World today.
0: So when will you and your gender stop this?
1: When the men start providing us with what we need. Yeah.
0: So if you don't get it from the menu, you get it from a tree.
1: Of course. She says she has an erotic relationship with the tree.
0: You're Brie Gardens.
1: You bar, there's a lot. A lot of trees.

0: So across Ghana, 10 remarkable finalists are proving that real change starts in the community. From transforming classrooms, expanding healthcare, disability inclusion, mental health, corporate partnerships, girl child empowerment, delivering clean water and new opportunities. Now these everyday heroes are moving the nation forward. As the Joy News Impact Makers Awards happening this weekend, celebrating those who are changing lives, shaping futures, and building hope. Celebrate ordinary people making extraordinary impact with us. And stay tuned in to discover who makes the top honors this year. It's at the Labadi Beach Hotel on Friday, 15th of May. The Joy News Impact Makers Awards, brought to you by the 10th Ghana CEO Summit and Expo, a decade of leadership and impact. Labadi Beach Hotel, Ghana Chamber of Mines, New Crystal Hospital, Sulas Enterprise, WaterAid Ghana, and Ayuda, Ghana's number one services app, Abaco Services Bibre. And so happy to have the team from Ayuda with me this afternoon on Drive Time. Enjoy. Our very good friend Bernadette Jackie is here. Hello, Bernadette. How are you?
1: I'm fine. Hi, Lexus.
0: So good to see you again.
1: So good to see you, too.
0: And thanks a lot for coming along with Kwame Bonsu. Hi, Kwame. Yes. How are you doing?
2: I'm very fine, too.
0: Nice. So glad to have you. And, of course, we are part of the Ayuda family. We're so excited you decided to come on board the Joy News Impact Makers Awards. But before we actually talk about your participation, tell us about Ayuda for that initiative.
1: Okay, Lexus. Thank you for having us. And good afternoon, good evening, and to all your listeners watching and listening to us this afternoon. So I know people by now know Abaco Services Bibre, the slogan and everything, but I really want to make them understand what it is really about. So the Ayuda app is a mobile app. It's a services platform that connects everyday Ghanaians to skilled professionals that render services. These services that we render cuts across. We have carpentry services, plumbing services, masonry, house help and nanny services. 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You can make use of it. And it doesn't matter about the location or proximity, whether you're in Kumasi, whether you're in the Volta region, whether you're in Tamale, wherever you are, if you need an electrician, if you need a mason, if you need a carpenter, if you need anyone to fix any of your home appliances, right on the Ayuda app, you'll get those people.
0: Ah, there you go. And I know, Kwame, you're on the tech side, so just well, that's exactly how it works.
2: 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So if you choose your skills, like let's say catering, we'll give you a test on catering. If you choose your skill set as a craftsman, let's say a carpenter, we'll give you a test on carpentry. And during your test, we actually need you to permit us to use your camera so that we can take pictures of you as you are taking a test, so that we make sure that you are the one taking the test. We compare all those pictures with your Ghana card. We make sure you are actually a verified person. 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There's not somewhere you have, it's not like you have found a number on a wall somewhere. You make a service and then you don't know the person, they can steal something. So these are actually trusted service providers. So after going through the testing and training platform, you are now verified service provider, and now you can make offers to the request of the customers on the platform.
0: That's amazing. So what makes Ayuda app different from the other service companies?
1: Well. Ayuda here is not trying to compete with the other service companies. I mean, what we represent or what we are trying to do is to change the status quo. And when I say status quo, I'm trying to say changing the narrative, changing the old ways that things are done. I mean, for instance, with the frustration of you looking for a ride, initially, back then, you have to walk all the way from your house, stand by the roadside for hours to get a taxi to pick you. But with the ride-hailing apps that are here now, with some few minutes, you can just make a request for a ride and then, boom, they are right in your home. That is what we are doing with services. Rides in your home, you can make like a quick service for any skilled worker that you need. And also, just as Kwame said, we don't just work with just anybody. I mean, the National Identification Authority takes you through a whole process before they give you a Ghana card. So if we are also taking your Ghana card as a service provider, it means we are taking you through a process that allows us to know you more, so that when you go into a customer's house, we know that you're not going to cause harm to them, you're not going to steal something. So all of these things that we do is what sets us apart.
3: Basically. Good stuff. Yeah. Why did you decide to come on board the Joy News Impact Makers Awards?
2: What we do at Ayuda really aligns with the Joy Impact Joy News Impact Makers Awards, because some of these individuals that are up for these awards are people who have used few resources to really create impact in their communities. And we value real development where people are doing real groundwork. That's why we've created a platform that connects some of these individuals who have this kind of entrepreneurial spirit and are looking to make change and looking to empower themselves economically. So when we heard of this program, we just decided to support it because we wanted a national platform that is actually enhancing innovation and empowering the youth.
3: Good stuff. And you're also empowering a lot of people, creating employment and all. I mean, share with us how Ayuda has contributed to job creation and youth empowerment.
1: Okay, Alexis. So we know that in Ghana here, our skill set for the youth is, I mean, Ghana has a very enormous like skill set when it comes to the youth. We have young people that can build, that can create and do all amazing things at high levels. But what these people lack is not the skills. What they lack is visibility. So a young person that has been trained as a plumber by his father will find it difficult getting his first customer who is at the other side of his town. And this is where Ayuda comes in, because we have made it such as in a way that is like an online marketplace where you put your skill set there and you are open to more client base. I mean, on the Ayuda app, service providers are open to more customers than they will ever do personally on their own. And these service providers interact with us and they tell us personally that for them being on the Ayuda app is giving them more visibility.
3: Right.
1: And more visibility equals to more customers. More customers equals to more income.
3: Absolutely.
1: And they are able to train other people. That's apprenticeship. And it creates a ripple effect, which is economic empowerment.
3: This is totally wonderful. Look, what message would you like to send to businesses and institutions listening today, Bernadette?
1: Okay, so for our businesses and institutions that are listening to us this afternoon, we want to tell them that we are in an era where we are making good use of technology. I mean, this decade is all about technological advancement. And so the businesses and individuals that embrace these changes are the ones that are going to thrive. And are you that is part of these advancements, so they should come on board with us, join us, because once their operations and their systems are running smoothly, it means that Ghana will also progress and together we'll all be happy.
3: Awesome, absolutely. Well, share the company's details with us and the prospective clients who want to get in touch. How do we get in touch with you?
2: Yeah, so on all socials, Ayuda _ app, you can reach us Facebook, Instagram, TikTok, X. And if you want to call us so that we guide you personally, 030-290-6023.
3: All right, there you go. And that's Ayuda Abaco
1: Services, baby.
3: Thank you so much for coming by.
1: Thank
3: We're
1: you,
3: grateful.
1: Lexus.
3: That's Bernadette and Kwame Bonsu.
1: Yeah.
3: Yeah, name. Thank you so much for coming by.
1: Oh, name. So I'm not part.
3: Are you Kwame?
1: No, I should be part of something.
3: Yeah, part of nothing. Today,
1: I should be part of something.
3: Boys, boys.
1: Yes. No, allow at least voice. If you said your middle name was Bernard, I would have felt happy. Oh, Alexis.
3: Bernadette, yes, you're part of the family. Sure. The Ayuda Joy FM family.
1: Yes, absolutely. I know, right?
3: And the Build Project family as well.
1: I know, yes, looking
3: so guys,
1: forward to that.
3: Look forward to the Build Project as well. Yeah. Ayuda just came on board as official services partner, and we are transforming a whole abundant building. And thanks to Ayuda, we'll get all the service providers who will be coming to our carpenters, our tilers, our painters, all coming through the Ayuda app. So you should also download the app and then use it to get all these professionals in your home to help make life better for you. Thank you so much,
1: thank you, Lexus.
3: My dear Bernadette.
1: Thank you, Bernard. Bernard in
3: code. All right, stay tuned into Joy 99.7 FM. I'm Lexus. We will pretty shortly we'll share with you what's happening in the world of sports when Danny joins me. This is your Superstation.

0: sincere apologies. We're unable to bring you the latest update in sports. God willing, tomorrow we'll bring that to you here on Joy FM. We totally apologize, yeah? But let's find out what's happening in the showbiz news fly.
1: Kofi Hayford here with Showbiz News Flash, powered by Joy Entertainment. Ghanaian filmmaker Kobi Rana has responded to the controversy surrounding the Daddy Lumba tribute performance at the just-ended TGMA. Remember, Andy Dusty had mentioned Kobi Rana's name in the mix-up. However, Kobi Rana is urging people to stop linking his name to the production, which has faced heavy criticism online, with many describing the tribute as uncreative and mediocre. You know Kwame Eugene's song Ohima featuring Kiddy, right? Yeah, Charlie, that was a hit. But guess what? Kwame Eugene says he featured his label mate at the time under duress. He initially didn't want him on it, but Lynx Entertainment forced him. However, as music consumers, we think that collab was fire. Away in the US, lifestyle star Kim Kardashian has recorded a major legal victory after a judge awarded her over $167,000 in legal fees in a failed lawsuit filed by one Ivan Cantu. The case stemmed from a mistaken social media post, which Kim quickly corrected after realizing the mix-up.
2: 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I am Kofi Hayford, Joy Entertainment. We are large and in charge.
3: Hello, Ohima. Eti saying.
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0: Now, are you ready? 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The 24th Senior African Athletics Championships coming live to Accra. 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

0: 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Oh, my good friend and my sister, my sweetheart, Baba Tando. 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This ad is FDA approved. So let's get into our Drive Chat now. And this afternoon on Drive Time, we're going to flip the script. Flip the spotlight from ourselves and celebrate the people who have truly held us down through life. You know, that colleague who keeps showing up and winning quietly. That neighbor who started from nothing and is doing amazingly well today. That friend, you know, sibling, partner, or a family member whose growth genuinely makes you proud. Today, I want you to call in and celebrate somebody else's win. You know, no envy, no competition, just genuine love, appreciation, and good energy. Tell me, who are you proud of? Whose success deserves flowers today? And who inspires you simply by how far they've come? Join the conversation this afternoon on Drive Time. Let's remind ourselves that celebrating others never takes anything away from us. In fact, it says a lot about who we are. So call me now, 0302-216541. And I got a message earlier from Tony Namasaman, who says, Lexis, your inspiration resonated well with me, with what I wrote on my status a couple of hours ago. My sister received a 5-year visa to the USA today, and I decided to send her some good wishes. I was denied some months ago, but today I'm truly happy for her, since I believe it's her time. Our time will come too, most definitely. Thank God for everything, as I always say. It's from Tony in Amasaman. Tony, yeah, thank you so much. He shared that a little earlier. Honey in Ashie says, the lesson I always learn from celebrating someone else's success and testimonies is that with God, all things are possible. That's a good one, Annie. Thank you so much for sharing. Hello.
1: Leathers, good afternoon.
0: Good afternoon, brother. How are you?
1: I'm good, Leathers.
0: Nice. What's your name?
1: Yeah, this is Arnold from Kes Arnold.
0: All right, Arnold, talk to me.
1: No, there's one person in my life I would love to celebrate and say thank you so much. His name is George Daddy. He's one of the supervisors at GIMPA.
0: He's one of the supervisors at where?
1: GIMPA.
0: Okay, okay.
1: Yeah, he took me as a brother. We all grew together. He took me as a brother. The father and the mother have set me as a son. Oh, my God. I'll call him George. Sally, I'm down. Nothing to eat. Okay, bro, I'm coming. You sort me out. If it feels the heart for him, but he makes sure that I'm well doing. Even my own black brother never think about me, never know what I say in my class. But this guy is a brother. And I pray one day I'll just reward him. So when he started the program, he said, no, let me celebrate him. And awesome. Say thank you.
0: Awesome.
1: And then the second person, she's listening to me. I met her on the way, very, very tough, not having anything, but she stayed by me, supporting, make sure that everything is well. Her name is Charity. I
0: say
1: thank you.
0: All right. That's so kind of you. A heart of gratitude. That's a beautiful thing to have. Give me a call. 0302-216-541. Whose win would you want to celebrate today? I mean, is there somebody in your life who has an amazing win that you think is worth commending? Well, why not? Give me a call and tell me about it, you know? Be happy for others. Your blessings also on the way, you know? Yeah. Somebody you think has a good heart that you want to appreciate them as well. You know, they're doing exceedingly well. Is it their business that's growing? Is it life that's just getting better? Is it just the fact that they have a good heart? Would like to hear from you. 0302-216-541. Happy birthday to you, Mrs. Eunice Yaira Jide of Stu Lands. May you live a long, happy life. From your husband, Eric, your children, and Auntie Anne, Inashi, and the entire family. Happy birthday. Hello.
2: Hi, Leslie.
0: Hi, how are you?
2: I'm good. I hope you're good too.
0: I'm okay. Thank you for asking.
2: Hey, today is my 1 month anniversary of getting married. So
0: yay! My guy! Charlie, so congratulations, man.
2: Thank you. I want to say a big congratulations to my wife, Loretta Amasewa Asare.
0: Nice.
2: I'm very proud of her. Yeah. It wasn't an easy journey, but
0: yeah,
2: by God's grace, we made it.
0: Wow. Charlie, tell me about it. How's it been? You know, you're a Nino. So you let us know.
2: Nino. So you know, all the blessings that we see from the wedding, we are still in the blessing mood.
0: Yes,
2: so
0: yes,
2: far, so
0: yes.
2: Good. Yeah.
0: Is life better now than when you were a single bachelor boy?
2: Yeah, way better, you know, because once you get married, you know, there are certain things you didn't be doing. And automatically, like I said, some blessings come naturally.
0: Yeah, yeah.
2: So far, so good.
0: Well, what are those things that you wouldn't be doing now that you're married?
2: Okay, so for now, if I'm to step out, I have to seek her permission.
0: That's right.
2: And at certain hours, you see her call, you know that thing, but you have to run back home.
0: That's right. Now you have a domestic CEO.
2: You get it, yes.
0: Oh, I'm so happy for you, man. Congratulations. Congratulations. And we pray it goes forever and the happiness is filled with, your home is filled with happiness, okay?
2: Amen.
0: All
2: God
0: right.
2: Bless you for the good work you keep on doing for God and country.
0: Thank you. Thank you so much. All right. Have a good day. Bye-bye. All right. 0302-216-541. I'd love to hear from you as well. Is anybody you'd like to celebrate? Yeah. Auntie Doris says, Lexis, I would like to celebrate all nurses, especially nurses of Accra Medical Center on this International Nurses Day. Nurses out there, hey, we celebrate you today, especially the nurses at Accra Medical Center. God bless you all. We can't do without you. Hello.
3: Hello, good afternoon.
0: Good afternoon. How are you?
3: Fine, thank you.
0: Nice. What's your name?
3: My name is Ivy.
0: Ivy, all right, Ivy, yes. Talk to us.
3: Levis, I want to say thank you to someone. My sister-in-law.
0: Your sister-in-law?
3: Yes, please.
0: All right. Tell me about it.
3: She's called Harriet Edifor. Mm-hmm. With Ghana Standards Authority. Ghana Tourism Authority. Mm-hmm. She is a wonderful person. She is not married. She hasn't got a child. But she takes care of my children as if they were hers. From tuition fees to food, she takes care of them. And I want to tell her, God bless her so much. Mm. May God increase her.
0: Amen.
3: Abundantly in every way. Every time she takes something out of her pocket to support her nephews and niece, God to replenish her and let her bounce overflow. Amen.
0: Amen. Amen. That's so kind of you. Thank you so much for calling in and sharing, okay?
3: Thank you too.
0: All right. Thank you very much. So who would you like to call and celebrate today? Celebrate somebody. I mean, let them know you appreciate them. Let them know you see all the good things that they're doing. Let them know you see all the victories and the hard work that they're putting in. Hello.
4: Hello.
0: Hi, how are you? Hello, can you hear me?
4: Yes, I can hear you.
0: What's your name, sir?
4: Yeah, my name is Leslie.
0: Leslie.
4: Yes.
0: Leslie, welcome. Let's hear you, Leslie.
4: I want to celebrate a friend called Moses Petenati from Tema. He's a very great friend, a supportive friend, and I can say without him, I don't know, he has been very supportive to me, my family, and everyone just close to me. So all I tell you is thank him very much for all that he has been doing for me.
0: Awesome.
4: I really appreciate it.
0: That's a good one. That's a good one. Thank you so much. Thank you. Yeah. This weekend as well, Join You celebrates the Impact Makers at Labadi Beach Hotel. People who are making this world a better place, their communities better, being there for people, undertaking projects for humanity. Yeah. That's the Join You Impact Makers Awards happening at Labadi Beach Hotel this Friday. Hello.
5: Hello, Lexis.
0: Hiya, how are you?
5: I'm fine. My name is Regina.
0: All right, Regina, you're welcome. Let's hear you.
5: On this day, I want to thank my sister, Mariam, who is a nurse. Mm-hmm. She has supported us in all our medical needs, her advice. I want to thank her on this day and say we really love her and appreciate her effort.
0: Oh, nice. What's her name again?
5: Mariam. Her name is Mariam. She's a nurse at the University of Ghana Hospital.
0: Okay. Okay. Well, what's her full name? Do you know her full name?
5: No, she's my sister. Yes, Mariam Jasimatu.
0: Aha. I want the full name.
5: Yes.
0: So that when we go to the University of Ghana Hospital, we're going to look for her and say, oh, we've heard very nice things about you.
5: She's lovely.
0: Wow. That's good to know. That's good to know. Thank you so much for sharing. Okay.
5: Thanks for the opportunity. Yes, bye-bye.
0: Bye. Emmanuel from the Upper East Region says, I want to celebrate a philanthropist who never did something for me, but my colleague, human beings in the most, in need the most. And I'm talking about Ibrahim Mahama. He's a good and God-fearing rich man. And that's a good one, Emmanuel. Thank you so much. I think Ibrahim Mahama deserves all the commendation. I think a few hours ago, I saw some news item about his willingness to help this Ghanaian gentleman who was the subject of xenophobic attacks in South Africa. Well, apparently, Ibrahim is setting him up with business, giving him out 200,000 CDs and a whole lot of things. So, look, Ibrahim has done a lot and he needs commendation. So, Emmanuel, thank you so much for being kind enough to remind us of the good things that Ibrahim Mahama is doing. We're grateful. Yeah? Hello.
6: Hello, Alexis.
0: Yes, brother. How are you?
6: I'm doing good. Yourself?
0: I'm okay. Thank you so much. What's your name?
6: My name is Selom Kweku Bansa.
0: All right, Selom. Nice to have you here. Talk to us, Selom.
6: Yes. I actually have two personalities I would like to bring into the spotlight.
0: Okay.
6: They've been so good to me. Not only me, but the other people in the family.
0: Mm.
6: One is Uncle Lawrence Kweku Ansa. He is a lawyer. Like, there's nothing you would call this man about and he wouldn't be willing to assist you.
0: Mm.
6: If at the moment he hasn't got, he will tell you, hold on, give me some time, and then he will sort you out.
0: Mm-hmm.
6: It hasn't only been me, but when you talk to some of the relatives about this man, he's doing so well. He's doing so well.
0: Mm.
6: And then there's another one too. His name is Sheri Amanie. He's with ECG Accounts Department.
0: Mm-hmm.
6: Brother, this man is a very good gentleman.
0: Mm.
6: And today, I would want to celebrate these two people. They also add to the world to make it a better place for us to live in. And so I say God richly bless them wherever they find themselves. Thank you so much.
0: Thank you so much for being kind to share as well. God bless you, bro.
6: Yeah.
0: All right. Sir Ben in the UK sends me a very interesting message. Hello, Mr. Drive Time. My late schoolmate's wife has finally got a visa to the UK. My mate died in a car accident on Accra Kumasi Road, and the wife also lost her job right after the funeral. She has really suffered a lot, and now she finally got a visa to the UK. I'm happy for her. And last year, I was shot accidentally in the knee. Doctors thought my leg will be amputated, and today I'm well on my feet again and back to work. Yesterday was my birthday as well, so it's double happiness. Sir Ben in the UK. We're happy for you as well. That's a very, very interesting story you shared with us. But thank you so much for sharing, and God bless you. We're happy for you, and we hope you live in good health as well. And congrats to your schoolmate's wife as well. Thank you. Hello.
7: Hello,
0: Lexi. Hiya, Mama. How are you?
7: I'm good, yourself?
0: I'm okay, thank you. What's your name?
7: My name is Irabna.
0: Irabna Akwaba.
7: Thank you.
0: All right, let's hear you.
7: Lexi, I want to say a very big thank you to my husband.
0: Mm-hmm.
7: His name is Francis
0: Asante. Ah, ko.
7: Francis is best. I always say that he's a God-sent man for me. He's been so helpful.
0: Mm-hmm.
7: This year, 10 years in marriage.
0: Mm.
7: Been so supportive. When Francis sees that I'm stressed, he told me to leave the kids for him, go out, have fun, and he will take care of them for me. I have a 2-month-old baby.
0: Mm-hmm.
7: This man would allow me to sleep.
0: Oh.
7: While he takes care of the child at night. I just want to tell him that God richly blessed him.
0: Amen.
7: And I'm so grateful.
0: Amen.
7: Thank you, Lexi.
0: Thank you, too. That's so kind of you. Please extend our regards to him as well. Eh? The Drive Time community, we all say thank you to him. Eh?
7: Okay.
0: Yes, yes. Because I know those late night, you know, kids staying up and crying and breast milk here and there. They want to feed and you also tired. Oh.
7: You know?
0: Enough from.
7: Enough.
0: But yeah, then you say so boa. Yeah, then you say thank you so much.
7: Thank you.
0: Alrighty, right. That's so nice, huh? There's some wonderful people out there. Well, today as well, if you want to celebrate some nurses out there, I need to celebrate them before the nurses come at me, including my very good friend and nurse, Laurentia Osei-Tutu. Laurentia Osei-Tutu, Owusu, Laurentia, happy Nurses Day to you and all the nurses in Kolebu. Thank you so much for all that you do for Ghana. Yeah. To our friends as well at the Nurses and Midwifery Council, we say thank you so much, Madam Perpetual Oforiampofu and your team at the Ghana Registered Nurses and Midwives Association, Madam Perpetual Oforiampofu, Professor Lydia Aziato. Yeah, also guys going out to you of UHAS. Yes. Hello.
8: Hello. Good afternoon.
0: Good afternoon, sir. What's your name?
8: Abu Mohammed from Japan.
0: All right, Mohammed, let's hear you.
8: Yes, there is one, my senior man, that he, although he has retired from our company, all right, but I want to celebrate him because he put some of us in a good position before he retired. Yes, I want to celebrate him. His name is Stalin. That's all I know. Stalin, he was a trainer at DP Hogley, a transport company.
0: Okay.
8: Yes. And also, you yourself, Lexi, because I mean, I don't know the type of mind that you have, because sometimes the scenarios you come up with, more like you are in people's shoes. You understand? You also give people opportunity to also express or give, be grateful to, you know.
0: Yeah.
8: I can't say everything. So you too, you deserve to be celebrated.
0: And my whole team as well.
8: Yes, they've
0: been doing a very good job as well.
8: I'm telling you, because some of the scenarios sometimes you do come up with, even though we're not called to contribute, we listen to other people's opinions. So
0: yeah.
8: This guy, you know, so you deserve to be celebrated.
0: Mohammed, we thank you so much. Yeah, thank you. God bless you. We also thank you for staying tuned in. And that's the only way we can keep coming up with innovative things to talk about here on Drive Time on Joy. Okay. Zet from Ladi. Zet says, Lexis, I pray you're well. Kindly give these praises to the following people for me. Their hearts are pure, true and golden. Mr. Anthony Juma of Ghana Exim Bank. Ladona Ajiman Boahin, COO of Glyco Life Insurance Company. Ma Peggy at Spintex. And the last is Kwame Sechema of Joy FM. Did you have to slip my name in there? May God bless all these people beyond measure. I appreciate their contributions in my life. God bless you too, Zet. And yeah, all the best. Thank you. All right, we've got a friend here. Hello.
9: Hello.
0: Hi, how are you?
9: I'm good. Leslie, this is your friend, King.
0: Hi, King. Nice to have you here.
9: Nice to hear about you this afternoon. It's a long time.
0: It has. I hope you're well.
9: By the grace of Almighty.
0: All right. Talk to us.
9: Leslie, I have two special people in my life. I want to appreciate them this afternoon.
0: Go ahead. Yes,
9: my brother, Pastor Francis, do a lot for my life. Every month, these guys support me. Everything that I need from for life.
0: I see.
9: And then other one is called Joe. He works at in Ghana Telecom. So he also supported me every month. They are the one that make me live this life.
0: Okay.
9: So I want to appreciate them and God guide them and help them and be with them all their desire to come to pass for them.
0: All right, man.
9: Really appreciate your life.
0: Thank you so much for calling in and sharing this as well. This is Drive Time on Joy with Lexis Bill. Lexis, we wish all nurses of Ghana a happy International Midwives Day, especially those at the Bangkok Hospital. We say Ayiko for their excellent sacrifices to our patients from Yvonne Coleman. Yvonne, thank you for your message. Lexis, I'm Michael from Teshi. I have a personal person midwife as my wife. Please say hi to Mary Obimpe from Pong at the Clean Town Health Center. All right, Mary. Oh, that's so nice. Okie dokie. We've got a friend here. Hello.
10: Hello, good evening.
0: Hi, good evening. How are you?
10: Well, and yourself?
0: I'm well, too. Thank you. What's your name?
10: My name is Agnes.
0: Agnes. All right, Agnes, let's hear you.
10: Well, I'd like to celebrate. I'd like to thank my mom. When I was very young, I was told I was very, very sick, and I was lame to a point that I can't even cry properly. When I even cried, like, my voice is like a cat's voice. It's like, I was very sick, and like, when the friends even comes and they see me, they used to tell my mom that, oh, as for this your child, yeah, she will die. There's no way that she will survive. And she said, my daughter will not die. My daughter will live. And she gave me a name, Onsunyame. And up to date, if I am still alive, I'll give thanks to God and give thanks to my mom. And I'll tell her that God bless it. Give her a long life for me. Prepare for me.
0: Awesome.
10: So she's the one I would like to appreciate.
0: That's a
10: Thank
0: good
10: you
0: one. Thank you too. We're so happy you called in. God bless you, okay?
10: Bless you too.
0: All right, bye bye. This is Drive Time on Joy with Lexus Bill. You should make time and take the family to the Safari Valley Eco Park, though. You'd love it. Yeah, it's a great experience. The harmonious cohabitation of forest, water, human, wildlife, and you know, the zebra, the sable antelope, the llama, the wallabies. You get to feed the birds in the biggest aviary in West Africa. Look, it's a great place for the kids as well. They get to learn about these animals and also about nature. Yeah. So please make time and take the kids to the Safari Valley Eco Park with your friends, family, and the kids for the thrill of a lifetime. You can call 0596-914-394 for more details. Got a Kofi Kinata song for you here on Joy 99.7 FM. It's Drive Time on Joy with Lexus Bill. Regards going out to you, Ariel and Anaya. Ariel and Anaya of Cornerstone International Academy, A.

0: Joy headline news at 5 with me, Gemma Apia. The National Anti-Illegal Mining Operations Secretariat, NIMOS, has handed over 100 water pumps to the National Service Authority, turning equipment seized from illegal mining operations into tools for agriculture. At the handing over ceremony, NIMOS Director of Operations Colonel Dominic Bois said the secretariat is fully committed to repurposing the assets.
1: When we got a letter from your outfit, the National Service Scheme, to authority, for pumping machines, we're excited because it is the Honorable Minister's vision that these machines should be repurposed to feed Ghana. And we read that you are going to use them for farming, which sits directly with that vision. So he gave the go-ahead straight away that we should present them to you. He would have wished to do this himself or the deputy minister, but they are both on equally very important assignment.
0: Colonel Dominic Bois is NIMOS Director of Operations. Four suspected illegal miners have been arrested and two excavators seized in an anti-galamsey operation at the Kobro Forest Reserve in the Shanti region. The task force says the operation was allegedly disrupted by some local officials who sought the release of the suspects and equipment, claiming they were party affiliates. Now, the government has constituted a committee comprising the Ministry of Education, the Ghana Education Service, and university authorities to address growing concerns about the rising hostel accommodation fees across the country. The raging issue has prompted the Rent Control Authority to issue a public condemnation, announcing that there will be a general valuation of all hostel facilities to ensure compliance with the law.
2: That's where I'm talking about the lawlessness. Because you spend billions, okay? So we should allow you no assessment. The laws you assess. And I'm saying that I am close to the authority and the power to assess. And that we cannot say we should leave assessment because you see the argument of yes, investment, blah, blah, blah, blah, blah, blah. And the economic jargons, free market and blah, blah, blah, blah. The law should be put aside. Ghana is a country of laws. And we cannot continue to perpetuate illegality. And we think that when we argue in, we put the law matter and be talking about economics and investment interest. Yes, it's true. They have to invest. But your property ought to be assessed for fair play.
0: Meanwhile, the Minister for Education, Haruna Idrisu, says a committee has been established to look into the matter.
3: There is a committee which will work with the Minister of Education, GTEC, and the Vice Chancellors of the universities. We will be convening to deliberate further and consult further in order that we find an amicable solution to it. But be assured that government will simply not run on the principles of private partnership, and therefore unlimited laissez-faire guidance will dictate the pace.
0: We had Minister for Education Haruna Idrisu. It is 3 days to the 2026 Joy News Impact Makers Awards. The event, scheduled for May 15 at the Labadi Beach Hotel, will honor 12 community heroes for their service, empowerment, and grassroots impact. One of this year's partners, Ayuda, says its mission aligns with the work of the honorees. Here's a representative from Ayuda.
4: Well, because of the work we do, what Ayuda is doing is empowering the youth and trying to give opportunities to skilled professionals. And what the impact makers do, the nominees that we have, they are people who are doing a lot with little resources. I read an article on, I think, My Joy Online that said they don't wait for the intervention, they are the intervention. And that is what we are trying to empower our service providers to be the intervention for the businesses and the individuals in homes that need certain services. So, you know, it's about nation building, and we wanted to support a platform that is interested in, you know, lauding the activities and then the work that some of these individuals are doing.
0: Now, xenophobic attacks in South Africa is deepening, with some country officials reportedly now aiding in the menace. Ghana's High Commissioner to South Africa, Benjamin Ananikoshi, tells Joy News that the mayor of one local area has closed some foreign-owned shops, handed them over to locals, and given foreigners 21 days to leave. He says they will fight the matter in court. And that will be all for Joy Headline News at 5 with me, Gemma Apia.
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19: Hey, welcome back to work.
20: Charlie, thanks, bro. Thanks,
19: the
20: bro.
19: Malaria really knocked you down, eh?
20: Charlie, no joke.
19: Hey.
20: Fever, headache, vomiting, hey. Loss of appetite. I couldn't even eat my usual fufu.
19: You and fufu.
20: How we go do
19: it? I hope you got tested before the malaria treatment.
20: Oh, yes, I did. And thanks to Malatu, I kicked out malaria one time.
19: Sharp. Anyway, yeah. Sorry to ruin your excitement, but your boss asked of you.
20: Okay.
19: She says she has plenty work for you.
20: No problem, Charlie. Strength day.
19: You see, oh, yeah.
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0: Aquamna with Naomi right here on Joy 99.7 FM. All roads lead to the Aviation Social Center. Yep, swag up your jerseys, irrespective of your football clubs, and meet us at the Aviation Social Center on Saturday, 30th of May from 10 a.m. till late. Yeah, it's Rep Your Jersey 2026. Lots of exciting activities as well. Yeah, sports quiz, soccer tournament, the Champions League anthem, competition, and many more. 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Akofa has the latest updates in entertainment. What's up, AK?
1: I'm okay. How are you?
0: I'm good.
1: In entertainment news updates, media personality George Quay has defended organizers of the Telesale Ghana Music Awards amid criticism over outfits worn on the red carpet. Now, speaking on the backlash circulating on social media, George Quay questioned why organizers were being blamed for fashion choices made by individuals attending the event. He insisted responsibility should rest with the celebrities and attendees, not organizers. George also challenged fashion designers in Ghana to make better use of the platform provided by the award scheme, noting that the TGMA red carpet offers massive visibility for creatives and brands.
2: Fortunately, this trip hasn't really been about the event itself. It's been more of the red carpet. How are you fighting organizers for what Kwame Dazi chose to wear? Should organizers now stipulate a dress code for the event? Dr. Likey, somebody said you dressed like you was going to the washing bay. How is that Charterhouse's problem? You understand me? If you are uncomfortable with what people wore to the event, fight the people. On another platform, I think I was on Joy FM yesterday, and I was telling them that, listen, sometimes we also ought to learn to know where to put the blame. A number of people who call themselves designers in this country, if somebody has created a platform like the TGM is for you, and you know all your top celebs, from your Kwame Dazis to your Dorian Avius to your Adams, to your, everybody is going to be there. You know everybody is going to be there, and you sit back and watch it on TV, and you're sitting in your house. What did you do? Did you pick up a phone? Oh, Kwame, I hear you're going to be at the TGMA's. I have this new clothing line. If you can pass by, take your measurements. I want to do something for you. All I want in return, when you get on that red carpet, mention me. When you finish, take a few pictures, post it, tag me. End of story. You cannot invest in that. As a fashion designer, you call yourself a fashion designer worth your salt. That platform is worth millions. You cannot compare it to any runway show that you'd ever find yourself on.
1: Also, Deputy Executive Secretary of the National Film Authority, James Gardner, has confirmed that the NFA is yet to receive the 20 million Ghana Cedi grant announced by President Mahama for the creative sector. He, however, outlined ambitious plans for how the funds will be deployed once they arrive. Gardner made this disclosure in an interview on the TGMA red carpet, where he spoke enthusiastically about the transformative potential of the presidential grant for Ghana's film industry.
3: There's a lot that the president has done for us by giving us the grant, the 20 million. We're going to use that to plug into the industry, have capacity building engagement like workshop masterclasses, and also support producers who don't have funding to make them kind of quality movies that I'm sure even the president will be proud of as well.
4: You mentioned that you guys have received it, right? Money?
3: No, not yet.
1: Well, to some other stories now, fashion icon Nane Kiadu has denied allegations by Almay Couture that she stole the concept for her cathedral-inspired outfit worn at the Africa Magic Viewers' Choice Awards. The controversy erupted after the outfit gained massive attention online, with many fans praising Nane Kiadu's fashion sense. However, the fashion house claimed ownership of the creative direction behind the look, and Nane Kiadu has since rejected the allegations, insisting the original idea was hers. Now, let's wrap up on the international front, where a 40-year-old man has been sentenced to 2 years in prison after pleading guilty to stealing unreleased music linked to Beyonce from members of her team in Atlanta. Now, Kelvin Evans admitted to charges including entering an automobile and criminal trespass after hard drives, laptops, and luxury items were stolen from a rental vehicle belonging to Beyonce's choreographer and dancer during her 2025 drive tour stop in the city. Now, investigators say the stolen hard drives contained unreleased Beyonce material and sensitive information connected to the singer. And that's how we end the entertainment news updates here on The Drive. Lexus,
0: thank you so much for updating us, girl.
1: You're welcome.
0: Well, top stories coming up shortly here on Joy 99.7 FM. It's been a really good day. Thanks for spending time with us. Thanks a lot to my crew as well, who've been amazing today. Philip Nye, Anita Tay, Oliver Fanyon, Mami Abinapokyada Lime, Mavis Aheto, Nana Kwekwemisa. I'm Lexus Bill. Enjoy your evening. We're back tomorrow with another fantastic edition of Drive Time on Joy.

0: Tonight, stability on paper, hardship on ground.
1: Nobody, no electorate eats stability. 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It is good to achieve stability in the macro economy.
0: That's MPP's Nana Komiah, who is challenging government's economic gains claim while Ghanaians still struggle. Tonight on Top Story, we test whether data matches the reality on ground for Ghanaians.
1: You see, nobody, no electorate eats stability.
0: Top Story is brought to you by Telesol Connecting Energies, Holy Insecticide Spray and Coil. Enjoy a holy sleep. My name is Kenneth Jesse.

0: Welcome to the program. For Chairman of MPP Select Committee on Communication, Nana Akomiah, a stable economy is simply an equation, money in your pockets. Without this, he says, an economy is only stable on paper. Government says the economy is growing with inflation slowing down to 3.4%. The cedi has also strengthened to about 11 cedi 30 pesos to the dollar. And GDP is now estimated at $118 billion. But the MPP's Nana Akomiah says those numbers mean little, with ordinary people still struggling to make ends meet. Speaking to Evans Mensah in a yet-to-be-aired interview, Nana Akomiah is pushing back on government's economic success story, saying, quote, Ghanaians do not eat stability, unquote. Take a listen.
1: See, nobody, no electorate eats stability. No electorate eats inflation. It is good to achieve stability in the macro economy. It is good to achieve low inflation figures. It is not the same as cost of living. Forest stability is not the same. The forest, the impact, is largely determined by port duties, because we are a big import-dependent economy. So when you've achieved stability in the dollar, but port charges have gone up by 100%. It is that 100% that translates into your pocket and my pocket, not the stability of the dollar. Because the port person, after paying 100%, will pass it on to you.
2: But that's an isolated.
1: Look into this, your office. 80% of the stuff here is important.
2: I'm talking about the 100% you're referencing because of the Pelican AI. It's an isolated case where you find a few cases where it's gone up. But that means they're paying duty that helps our revenue mobilization.
1: For me,
2: efforts.
1: When prices go up 50%, it's coming to my pocket. Whether it's the right duty or not, it's hitting my pocket directly. Mm. And that's what I look at. That's what I feel. And that's what helps my decisions. So, yes, the value of the dollar has come down and it seems to be stable, and inflation is a single digit and so on. But what influences the ordinary person is the impact. Just track the price of anything. Once electricity goes up, look, this forest that you are talking about, it's good that the dollar's value has come down a bit and it seems to be stable.
2: It seems to be stable.
1: What is the impact? Because for you and me, is the effect on our life. One second. Mm. For you and me, the stable dollar, the effect is what we are looking at, not the mere fact that it's stable. What is the effect? This is an import-dependent economy.
0: That's Nana Akomiah there making the argument that although the economy is looking better on paper, on the ground, it's a different story. He's been talking about the fact that inflation is down to 3.4%. And just recently also, our gross domestic product, GDP, is now estimated at $118 billion. The cedi to dollar ratio, and also compared to other major trading currencies, the local currency is relatively stable. But according to MPP's Nana Akomiah, that is not reflecting in the pocket of Ghanaians. Tonight, we're trying to work the telephone lines and speak to Government Communications Minister Felix Kwachi Ofosu and economist Joe Jackson as well to really find out from them what they make of these pronouncements that have been made by Nana Akomiah. So if you're just joining the conversation, this is Top Story on Joy 99.7 FM in Accra. Nana Akomiah, who is the MPP Select Committee Chairman on Communication, says a stable economy is simply an equation, which means money in your pockets. And according to him, without this, an economy is only stable on paper. Government has already told us that the economy is growing with inflation slowing down to 3.4%. The cedi has also strengthened, as I mentioned earlier. We're now buying a cedi to the dollar. It's trading at 11.3 3-0 Ghana cedis, and our GDP is also now among the top 10 on the continent. But Nana Kumia says those numbers mean little, with ordinary people still struggling to make ends meet. And he was speaking to my colleague Evans Mensah in an interview that is yet to be aired. He says that a government's economic success story is only good on paper, and he continues to say that Ghanaians do not eat stability. And as I mentioned earlier, we're trying to get in touch with Minister in charge of Government Communications, Felix Kwachi Ofosu, and also economist Joe Jackson to get their perspective on this. 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

0: Felix Kwachi Ofosu is the Minister of State in charge of government communications. He's joining me on the telephone lines right now. Mr. Kwachi Ofosu, welcome to the program. First of all, I want to pick your thought on this quote by Nana Kwame. He says, Ghanaians do not eat stability.
1: By that, is Nana Kwame implying then that Ghanaians eat instability? I think that we need to delineate the issues properly. I know that it is the place of the opposition to give government, to keep government on its toes and critique policy and all that. But all of that too must be grounded in facts and logic. There's nobody in Ghana who can say that the economy we are under today is worse than what we inherited. That cannot be argued by any stretch of the imagination. The first point is that Nana Kwame and his boss, Bawumia, and the MPP, completely destroyed the Ghanaian economy. Every single measure of economic performance showed a downturn. We were saddled with unsustainable debts. The currency was destroyed. It reached its lowest point in Ghanaian history. At a point, it was considered the worst currency in the world. The interest rates that people paid to take loans from banks was in excess of 30%. Inflation at a point was 54%. You went to the market in the morning to buy an item, only to return in the afternoon to find that prices have increased. All these have changed. As I speak to you, it is Nana Kwame's own boss, Bawumia, who is on record to have said that the most important indicator of economic performance for an economy like ours is the exchange rate. So nobody can deny that the exchange rate has been stabilized. That's a point. If you bought an item that is imported, and for a country that is as import-dependent as ours, the exchange rate matters. It is the reason why, for several months, about 15 consecutive months, fuel prices dropped. When we came to power, fuel prices were selling at a certain point. As I speak to you, despite recent surges in crude oil prices, fuel prices are at the same level that we met it. But for the stability of the currency, we'll be buying fuel at around 23 cedis, like it was under the MPP. So if at a point under the MPP, you were buying fuel for 23 cedis a liter, and today you are buying it for lower, how can Nana Kwame say that it does not translate? So when Nana Kwame goes to the pump, the savings that is made, whose pocket does it go to? Does it not go to his pocket? If you were buying fuel for 23 cedis in November 2022, for 23 cedis a liter, and today, you are buying same for around 15 cedis. Is that not a saving of about, 8 cedis? Does that not go into Nana Kwame's pocket? So how does he say that it is not translating into the lives of the people? We also do know that because of that, there was a point last year where transport operators reduced transport fares by 15%. Since then, they have not announced another increase. So the savings that are made on transport fares that are reduced goes to the pocket of Nana Kwame. Now, everyday items that we buy in the market, we all do know that because the city has stabilized, the amount of money needed to go and buy the same quantities as was the case in the past has reduced. And then duty payments too have reduced. And indeed, it has translated into specific reductions in some items. It is true that there are some items that are sticky downwards in terms of pricing. But a significant number of products have reduced in price. And we all attest to it because we all go to the market. So for an opposition party to disregard all of this and pretend that nothing has happened in this country that signals an improvement is simply not accurate. It is not true. It is mere politicking that is not backed by any substance.
0: Felix, he's also argued that government is focusing too much on statistics while things like unemployment and the cost of living remain a major concern. I want to find out from you, is government out of touch with public sentiment?
1: Also, so I ask you a question. You were in Ghana. Did fuel not sell at 23 cedis a liter under the NPP? If you can answer me. Fuel sold at a point for 23 cedis, is that not so? Yet, you will testify that for several months, fuel reduced such that at a point it was sold for under 10 cedis a liter. So how can any objective person see that this thing that happened is not reality and that if we point to it, we are out of touch with the people? cannot be justified. That narrative is simply false. It is not true. So it is imperative that when members of the opposition make claims, it is subjected to strict scrutiny. And I would have thought that you would put these questions to Anakubia to test the accuracy of his claims. We do know that prices have come down in many, many, many instances. Even if there are others too, where people are proving recovery, even then, government has done its bit in terms of ensuring that the economic climate is favorable. Today, there are people who go to banks who pay interest of around 15%. It was not the case in Anakubia. So if you ask businesses, they will tell you that they are having to pay less interest than they used to do in the past. Those who import items cannot run away from the fact that they pay lesser duty today than they did in the past. All of that translates into the economy. And so any claim that nothing has happened and that the cost of living today is higher than it was under the NPP is simply false. It is not true, based on the objective reality on the ground. Of course, it can be argued that it should come down some more. That should be the case. But nobody can deny the fact that there have been significant improvements in the economic situation of Ghanaians. Unemployment is an issue. That is true. But it cannot be said that since this government came to power, no employment has been created. The Ghana Statistical Service has put out data that shows that there has been employment in hundreds of thousands in the year or so that this government has been in power. Even if it is the case that the number of unemployed people is very high. It was high under the NPP. It is not as if it is a recent phenomenon that it is when we came to power that unemployment has increased. Indeed, unemployment has decreased, as the figures show. And as a matter of fact, hundreds of thousands of Ghanaians have been employed. But more needs to be done. And we are the first as a government to acknowledge it. And we continue to do more to ensure that we create more opportunities for the Ghanaian youth.
0: Felix, we tried to get Dana Kumia on the line, but since I still have you on the line, another concern that was raised about the, you know, the prices of goods and services going down is the publican AI, which has been introduced at the ports. You get a lot of importers saying that now they are having to pay more for the goods they import into the country than before due to the introduction of the publican AI. So really, if you say that goods and services have come down, some of the importers beg to differ.
1: That is also not true.
0: Because how is it not true?
1: Let me show you. You see, the problem with some of you in the media is that you don't verify beyond claims that are made. First of all, if in the past you imported a bag of rice which sold at, say, $100 a bag, at the time the NPP was leaving office, the Forex Bureau rate for the dollar was 17 cedis, or let's even say 16 cedis. So at $100, that is 1,600 cedis to import a bag of rice. Today, it is 11 cedis, let's say even 12 cedis. So a bag of rice now on the world market is 1,200 cedis. The importer saves 400 cedis. In addition to that, the duty that was paid, the cedi equivalent was higher under the NPP than it is today because of the appreciation of the cedi. This is fact that you cannot dispute, unless you are telling me that rice is more expensive on the world market now than it was under the NPP, which is not the case. Now, in case of the publican, it does not increase duties. What it does is to determine the right value so that loopholes that have been exploited in the past to the detriment of the Ghanaian people. In other words, the duty that we need to collect, which is understated because of the exploitation of loopholes, are sealed. But it does not mean that duties have been increased. It simply means that people are paying the real value for the duty that they should pay. That leads to an increase in revenue, which the government is able to use to manage the affairs of the country and meet the various competing needs that they are. So it is imperative that claims that are made are examined and the facts ascertained. Nobody can say that it costs the same as it did under the NPP to import the items, because the amount of cedis you need to buy the item, even without duty, has reduced substantially. And I give you the example of a bag of rice in relation to the exchange rate. And then the duty you pay to has reduced, even if the dollar equivalent has remained the same. But the introduction of automation and a system to check under declaration and under valuation, in order that loopholes that are exploited by some people are sealed, will not be mistaken for an increase in duty. It is imperative that we put that on record.
0: Right. You've acknowledged that there's still more to be done. What specific policies should Ghanaians expect in the coming months to improve disposable income and possibly reduce economic...
1: First of all, by managing the exchange rate, because inflation is the biggest enemy of disposable income. Exchange rate appreciation is the biggest enemy of disposable income. So once inflation remains constant, for instance, today they say inflation was 3.4%. What it means is that compared to the same period last year, the prices of goods and services are going up at an average of 3.4%. When the NDP was in power, when they said inflation was 23%, it meant that compared to the same period the previous year, the prices of goods and services was going up by 23% per average. So that alone gives you indication that there is a slowdown in the rate at which the price of goods and services increase. So government must consistently ensure that the factors that lead to inflation, i.e. the rate of increase in the price of goods and services, come down so that it does not eat into the disposable income of Ghanaians. And then there's the other issue of expanding the economy so that businesses are able to employ more people, which then leads to employment, and then more people earn income so that they really have some to dispose at the end of the day. Those are the things that government has been doing, because everybody will agree in Ghana that the biggest problem that the people of Ghana faced under the NPP was the economy. And therefore, any government that was taken over from the NPP was going to work hard to stabilize the economy. While that happens, other policies can add on to ensure that we give jobs and opportunities to the millions of Ghanaian youth who do not have it at the moment. But it cannot be said that since we came to power, things are worse now than that. Is a simple untruth that cannot be sustained by any stretch of the imagination.
0: Felix, I want you to hold on and bring in someone who clearly disagrees with you. Nana Kumia is the chairman of the MPP Communications Committee. He's joining the conversation right now. Nana, welcome to the show. You said Ghanaians do not eat stability. And Phyllis is asking, do Ghanaians eat instability?
2: Hello?
0: Nana, welcome to the program. Can you hear me?
2: Thank you. Hello?
0: Yes, sir. Can you hear me?
2: Quite late. Can you hear me?
0: Yes, I can.
2: Okay. Now, basically, what I've said is very simple. That stability in the economy, in terms of the macro factors, is translate into the cost of living of the ordinary Ghanaian. Otherwise, it becomes merely statistics. So inflation, we've spent so much money at the Bank of Ghana, according to one claim, more than 15 billion cedis to bring inflation to 3-4%. What is the impact on prices? Because it will be beneficial to the ordinary person, all this money that we spent to bring inflation to 3%. It will be beneficial if it's reflected in the cost of living. When you look at a lot of the basic things that ordinary people buy, the increment over the last year have been way, way, way more than 3-4%. Way, way more. Electricity, which affects everybody. Charge electricity prices over the last 1 year, 2025. Charge water rates. Charge the price of rice, 2025, January to December. And
0: check out
2: the percentage increase.
0: Nana Kumia, hello, Nana Kumia, can you hear me?
2: Yeah, I can hear you.
0: Are you doubting the figures put out by the government statistician? Because you say that inflation is way more than the 3.4% that has been put out. Hello, Nana Kumia. You may reposition yourself because I appear to be losing you.
2: I can hear you.
0: Can you hear me, please?
2: Okay, so that is better.
0: Yes. You are saying that the inflationary figures are way above the official figures that have been put out by the government statistician. Are you, in a way, doubting the figures, saying that they've been massaged?
2: No, I don't determine inflationary figures. So I cannot say that the statistical service is wrong. I am looking at pricing. Because if inflation is at 3%, you expect prices to be rising around that level. But I'm looking at prices of the things that are buying, and they are much, much, much more than 3%. That's what I'm saying. And the things that are buying, look, rent, I live at Teshi. Rent at Teshi for a single room has increased from 1,000 to 1,200 cedis. That definitely is way, way more than 3%. And I use Sunlight soap. I used to buy Sunlight soap 2-3 months ago at 5 cedis. Today, I'm buying the same Sunlight soap at 7 cedis. That's way, way, way, respect. We take VIP to Kumasi. It used to be 120. Now it's 150. That's much, much more than 3%. You take petrol is just about the same. And I hear Felix talk about petrol at 23. That was in 2022 when the economy was this bad to them. It should quote the prices at end of 2024, not the end of 2022. Look, you take the forex, the city, it comes down, used to be 14 cedis, 70 pesos. Now it's like 11 cedis, 50 pesos, I think. What is the impact on the ordinary person? We are an import-dependent economy. A lot of the things that we buy are imported. At the same time that a cedi has come to 11 cedis, 50 pesos, look at port duties. Because the imports that we buy, they come through the ports. Because of some new system that I understand has been brought, port duties are 50 and 100%. It will definitely translate into prices on the market. These items, that's way, way, way more than
0: 3%. Nana, I want to come in here. So, Felix asked a question. I don't know if you got me at the first instance. You said that Ghanaians do not eat stability. He's asking if Ghanaians really do eat instability.
2: Can you say that again?
0: You said in your interview with Evans Mensah, and I quote, "Ghanaians do not eat stability." And Felix posed a question back.
2: I have said to you that stability is good. Because in the NPP 8-year rule, when there was stable, look, from 2017 to 19, COVID-13, it was relatively stable. But you are talking about impact of that stability. That stability should translate into the cost of living of the ordinary Ghanaian. Otherwise, the Ghanaian
0: will not
2: feel it. And the ordinary Ghanaian will feel a low inflation in the prices of the items they buy.
0: Is it
2: now,
0: not?
2: If the prices of items they buy are way, way, way, way higher than the inflation rate, then what is the point?
0: Is it not?
2: If you like track prices of items, take any 10, 15 items and track the rise in prices over the last 1 year, you will find that they are way, way, way, way more than 4%.
0: Because we've seen the likes of transport fares go down not long ago. Also, car sellers also reduced their prices by some 15%. These are major factors that affect virtually everything in this country. If the prices of transport fares...
2: I don't know if the ordinary man buys cars every day.
0: I'm talking about the transport fares.
2: The ordinary man buys rent. They pay rent. They take transport. They take transport. They pay electricity. They pay for water. These are things that cut across. I haven't bought a car in the last 5 years. So I don't know much about price of cars. But the things that I buy, sardine, milk, sachet water, but rice, transport. I found out that all of them, the increment is way, way, way above the inflation rate. That's my worry.
0: Mm. I want you to hold on for me. Felix Kwachiofusu is still on the line with me. He is government spokesperson. Felix, I want to believe you're still with me. You've been listening You've been listening to Nana Akomiah double down on his argument that indeed there might be stability, but it's not reflecting in the pockets of Ghanaians.
1: But when you spoke to me earlier, I gave you concrete evidence of SIP. Nana Akomiah wants us to discount how much Ghanaians bought fuel for under GEM in 2022. In November of 2022, the price of a barrel of crude oil was $84. And yet, fuel sold at 23 cedis a liter. The reason for that was a destroyed exchange rate. The cedi was exchanging at 17 cedis 20 pesos. $84 a barrel. Today, the price of oil is close to $100. And yet, people are buying diesel for 15 cedis. The difference is the exchange rate, which has been stabilized. So that is what stability does for you. Indeed, if he says that we should even use the terminal point of December 2024 as the measure of the price of fuel in comparison to what we have now, Nana Akomiah knows that for close to 15 months consecutively, fuel price reduced. At a point, it sold under 10 cedis. So if you did a simple deduction, up to 4 cedis per liter was saved on fuel. That money went to Nana Akomiah's pocket because he drives. So he cannot claim that the stability in the economy did not reflect in his pocket. You pointed him to transport fare reductions. So those who do not own cars and use public transport also paid reduced fares. He says that VIT has increased their fares. What would be the basis for that increase? When fuel prices have not gone up. He says rent has gone up in Teshi. What has increased that warrants that increase in rent? Cement was selling at 105 cedis under them. Today, there are places where cement sells for 80-something, 90-something. So on what basis is anybody increasing rent? And how is that attributable to government? He says we should look at rice. I also bought rice under the NPP. I buy rice down. And I'm telling you the price has gone down. The price of oil, beans, charcoal, Gary, Liz, today farmers are crying about gloves. Are they not? The reason is that the price is so low, it is not attractive to them.
0: Right.
1: So food inflation has reduced. The price at which we used to buy food has gone down. So every claim that is made must be tested against the fact. Can Nana Akomiah deny that until this recent surge in oil prices because of this conflict between Israel, Iran, and the U.S., did he not benefit from consistent drops in fuel prices? Did fuel price not go under 10 cedis in this country such that it even triggered price wars among OMCs? So these are facts that must be accounted for.
0: Right.
1: Of course, there are recalcitrant elements within the economy who like to exploit people, and therefore, despite reductions in factors of production, they like to maintain prices. That is economic rentality. But generally, everybody who has been in this country will attest that that happened. Now, let me reiterate the bit about imports because he said it. I'm asking you a question. So, look at cement, for instance, clinker. When you brought in 50 metric tons of clinker, you bought it at a certain price in dollars. In 2017, you were paying $17.2, $17.2 cedis, I beg your pardon, per dollar to obtain that clinker to manufacture cement. Today, that has reduced to around 11 cedis. So, definitely, the importance of that product to produce cement in Ghana have made a saving. If you are importing a bag of rice from abroad, even if nothing changed, they charge the same amount in dollars. The city equivalent has reduced, so there will be no justification to increase the price of rice. That is the point I'm making, and that is what stability does to an economy. They supervise instability, which translated into extreme, unprecedented hardships for the people of Ghana. Another government has come in and has demonstrably brought this instability under control and reined in all the errant indicators in our economy, some of which I have proven to you have translated into direct benefits for the people.
0: Right.
1: Of course, we can do more, and I'll be the first to admit, President Mama will be the first to admit, that more must be done to ensure that the cost of living comes down further. But anybody in the opposition who claims that nothing has changed and that the same instability that led to hardships under them is prevailing now is simply not being frank with the people of Ghana.
0: Felix Kwachiofusu, thank you very much. He's the Minister in Charge of Government Communications. Earlier we heard from Nana Komia, who's the Chairman of MPP's Communications Committee. This has been Top Story, Newsnight, Caps Up. Next.
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0: This advert is FDA approved.
1: Did you know that Ghana's Children's Act, Section 91, clearly says
2: no person shall engage a child in exploitative labor?
1: That means children must not be made to do work that deprives them of their education, health, or development.
2: Hazardous work?
1: That is not allowed. Working in stone quarries, carrying heavy loads as kayaye, hawking on busy streets in the scorching sun, being used as domestic servants in homes, or diving into dangerous waters to entangle nets, rowing canoes for hours under the hot sun, and working all day without food or rest.
2: Yet, too many of our children are trafficked from towns and villages across Ghana to the shores of the Volta Lake. 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
1: Human trafficking means the recruitment, transportation, harboring, or trading of persons within and across national borders for purposes of exploitative labor.
3: I want to go to school, but now I only work.
1: This is child trafficking.
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1: This message is brought to you by the International Justice Mission with support from the National Commission for Civic Education.

0: Hello, everybody. This is Newsnight. Fresh fears of xenophobic attacks in South Africa as Ghana's High Commission in that country scrambled to issue emergency advisories to citizens living there ahead of massive planned protests tomorrow targeting foreign nationals.
1: There is going to be another demonstration in Durban tomorrow, which has just been announced. And they say that it will be the mother of demonstrations. So we're going to issue an advisory in the next couple of minutes.
0: More as hundreds of Ghanaians sign up for voluntary repatriation back home amid escalating tensions.
1: This morning we've had an addition of almost about 30 people. So we're working on those to ensure that they are repatriated to Ghana safely.
2: Approximately how many are there?
1: We should be heading towards the 300s.
3: Also tonight, government is stepping in over complaints of sky-high hostel fees at Ghana's universities as Education Minister Haruna Idrisu sets up committee to investigate the charges.
4: We're also aware publicly there's been concerns about adjustment to hostel fees. There is a committee which will work with the Minister of Education, GTEC, and the Vice Chancellors of the universities.
3: Also, Acting Rent Control Commissioner Frederick Opoku says the rental market is getting out of hand and has vowed to crack down on offenders.
5: When I talk about exploiting people, apart from how much your operational cost, electricity, are you the one who produces it? Allow the person to buy. Why do you pay for the person? In our home, don't you have our own card that we use? Then you add it and now justify that I have been paying electricity for you.
0: In business,
6: government yet to decide on extension of policy aimed at cushioning fuel consumers from rising crude prices.
0: In sports,
7: GCB Bank donates 5 million Ghana cedis to Black Stars ahead of World Cup.
0: And a bit later, the Ghana Education Service issues a strong warning to teachers, invigilators and heads of senior high schools to stay away from every form of examination malpractice as the 2026 WASI begins tomorrow with more than 500,000 candidates expected to sit the exams nationwide.
8: I urge all supervisors and invigilators to maintain higher standard of professionalism. Those who are caught aiding cheating will be severely punished.
0: The latest of these and many other stories are coming up in the next 60 minutes. You can be a part of this show by sending us a WhatsApp on 055 11 11 997. My name is Kenneth Jesse.
3: My name is Gemma Apia.
0: Details now. And tonight, there are fresh fears of xenophobic attacks in South Africa as Ghanaian authorities there scramble to issue emergency advisories to Ghanaians living in that country. The Ghanaian High Commission in South Africa says it has picked up intelligence about planned mass protests expected within the next 24 hours, raising fears of renewed attacks targeting African foreign nationals.
3: Have been building in parts of South Africa, with some foreign-owned shops reportedly shut down and handed over to angry locals. Ghana's High Commissioner to South Africa, Benjamin Ananikoshi, says the consular section is preparing an emergency advisory urging Ghanaians to remain indoors and take steps to protect themselves.
1: We keep on giving them the advisory notes. We keep on following up. Currently, there's no Ghanaian that has been harmed or attacked. There are others that are facing challenges that we genuinely have sent consular officers to go and give them the help that they want. I've just been informed by my office as well that there is going to be another demonstration in Durban tomorrow, which has just been announced. And they say that it will be the mother of all mother demonstrations. So we're going to issue an advisory in the next couple of minutes, advising our Ghanaian brothers and sisters to also not go open their shop, to avoid the confrontation as we continue to engage the South African authorities and to ensure that what the president has said, they are able to implement it.
0: That's Ghana's High Commissioner to South Africa, Benjamin Kwashi, who also revealed that at least 300 Ghanaians have signed on to a voluntary repatriation program in the last 24 hours alone.
1: Well, the ministry had a directive. I'm sure that the minister, in consultation with government, had decided, government and other private business owners, who believe that they should be able to bring back home any Ghanaian that has found him or herself in this situation. So they gave us the directive to tell the Ghanaian community, which we have done. And so we're waiting for those that want to be repatriated. We have a certain number now. We continue to, even this morning, we've had an addition of almost about 30 people. So we're working on those to ensure that they are repatriated to Ghana safely.
2: Approximately, how many are there?
1: We should be heading towards the 300s.
3: He further disclosed that members of the diplomatic community in South Africa are preparing legal action against a South African mayor accused of shutting down shops operated by foreign nationals and issuing them a 21-day ultimatum to leave the area. Although the mayor has reportedly backed down, the diplomatic community says it still intends to proceed with a court action.
1: I think that we have just been briefed that the mayor is standing down on that thing that he was doing back in Escort, indicating that they have given us a number of days to leave. In fact, he has spoken to me this morning, and he indicated that he is looking for us meeting and getting this matter resolved. We've been clear to him that we're not coming to negotiate. We're coming to ensure that the right thing is done. The right thing is that give back the keys to the people who own those businesses. And then we can talk after that. What we did also was that we wrote directly to the Department of International Relations of South Africa, which is their Ministry of Foreign Affairs, and indicated to them our decision to pursue legal means. Well, under the circumstances, we have to push him to do what is right. He needs to rather uphold the law. What he was doing was just populism. Now he's aware that there's a law that he needs to uphold, and I'm sure that whether we trust him or not, which we believe that he would have to do the right thing, and he would definitely do it.
2: So does that mean that you are standing down on your promise to head to court now?
1: No. We are not standing down any of these promises until we see that the issues are resolved, and resolve in a way that is acceptable to us, then we can withdraw these things. But all other measures that we want to use, we are not withdrawing. We are not standing down, no.
3: Our government has given approval for some 300 Ghanaians in South Africa to be repatriated. Michael Ashali joins me in studio with details. Michael, what do we know?
9: So this is just a statement that has come through from the Foreign Affairs Minister and also seen posted by the government spokesperson Felix Kwachofusu, which says that President John Dramani Mahama has granted presidential approval for the immediate evacuation of 300 Ghanaians in South Africa. These distressed Ghanaians had earlier complied with the Foreign Ministry's advisory and registered with our High Commission in Pretoria to be rescued following the latest wave of xenophobic attacks. The government of Ghana, we are told, shall continue to safeguard the welfare of all Ghanaians home and abroad. And that means that we should be expecting these Ghanaians very soon.
3: Thank you very much, Michael Ashali.
0: Well, let's just stay in South Africa and speak to Maxwell Akpagba, who has been in that country for some days now. Maxwell, you've been in South Africa for some days now. How is the place like?
10: Well, we've not seen any protest in the last 5 days that I have been here. And that is because of the widespread global attention that these protests have generated, including one statement released by the United Nations Secretary General Antonio Guterres. That was just some days ago, sometime last week, after there was, you know, a protest here in KwaZulu-Natal, where I am, Durban to be specific, where one of the protests escalated, degenerated, you know, into violence. So in the last few days, we've not really seen any protests. More of what we've seen is some assurances by the South African, you know, government that we've been trying to get a sense of, you know, what is causing, you know, this tension between some of these South Africans and the foreign nationals, trying to get an understanding of it. It's been difficult getting them to speak in a recorded interview. Many of the people I've interacted with, you know, have told me that it would be difficult for them to do a recorded interview, but they opened up to me explaining what they think, you know, is fueling the tension and the protest. Now, many of the young people attribute the attacks on foreigners to high unemployment and economic frustration. They say that youth unemployment in the country is high, and in many what they call townships, you want to call it a slum, and informal settlements, there is intense competition for jobs. housing and small business opportunities. And some of these young South Africans believe that foreign nationals are willing to work for lower wages. And some of these young South Africans believe that foreign nationals are willing to work for lower

0: And some of these young South Africans believe that foreign nationals are willing to work for lower wages or operate businesses at lower prices, which is also contributing to the, you know, to the tension. Another reason they mentioned to me is the perception that foreigners are linked to crime, you know, and pressure on public services. Of course, it's one of the challenges that these South Africa has been grappling with, and the government has been assuring that they have a hold on the situation. Some of the young people argue that undocumented migration makes it harder for the government to provide housing, healthcare, education, and employment opportunities to the citizens.
1: Right. Maxwell, on Monday, South African President Cyril Ramaphosa issued a statement on this matter. What's his position, really?
0: Well, he acknowledged the problem, what is happening right now, and then went ahead to talk about what his government is doing to address, you know, the situation. So he started, first of all, in that open letter with what the problem is and what he thinks, you know, is fueling the problem. Like I mentioned, he also stated, the president also stated, that a lot of employers are willing to employ some of these foreigners, and they are paying them lower wages.
2: For many African countries, tourism is not merely a leisure industry. It is a developmental instrument. It becomes an instrument through which we can grow our economies. Tourism must be seen for what it is.
3: Many African countries, tourism is not merely a leisure industry. It is a developmental instrument. It becomes an instrument through which we can grow our economies. Tourism must be seen for what it is. A major economic driver, as it contributes billions of dollars annually to many African economies. But those African economies have to create a conducive environment for this treasure trove to be opened, for these people to come to various parts of our continent, to come and see the glamour, the splendor of what Africa has to give. Yes, they bring foreign exchange. There are tax revenues that our countries can get, and there are investment inflows. As people see the splendor of what our continent has to give.
1: That's South African President Cyril Ramaphosa there. Let's still stay in that country and speak to a Ghanaian national living there. Welcome to the program, Kwame. Where exactly are you, and how fearful are you for your life in the midst of all these xenophobic attacks? And how are Ghanaians there coping?
4: Thank you. Good evening to everybody back home. Thank you for the opportunity. Yes, it's a very worrying situation because those who are partaking in this activity are able to determine who is legal and who is not illegal. So whether you are legal or illegal on the streets of Johannesburg, you are not safe. And it is not really safe at this moment being on the streets of Johannesburg or anywhere else in South Africa.
1: Right, and we're hearing that tomorrow there's going to be something called the mother of all demonstrations in that particular country against black Africans there. Have you heard of that, and how prepared are you? Are you safe at all?
4: Yes, I've heard that. Most of us have advised ourselves to stay indoors. Those who have businesses have been advised not to open their businesses so that we can stay indoors and just make sure that we are safe.
5: The government has given you, those living, Ghanaians living in South Africa, the opportunity to come back home. Why didn't you take that option?
4: Well, I first of all want to thank the Excellency John Dramani Mahama for that job, and also the Foreign Affairs Minister, Honorable Samuel Kujatua Blackwa, and the High Commissioner.

0: as well for that opportunity. Yes, some of us want to return. Some are also living here legally and doing their legitimate businesses. There, not everybody is affected, even though we cannot determine what ought to be the next thing that they would do. But yes, there are some Ghanaians who still want to remain here and go about their businesses and just make sure that they are safe whenever they go about their duties.
1: Mm. Kwame, please be safe. Take care.
0: Thank you.
1: Professor Vladimir Entry Danso is a security analyst. He's joining us right now. Samuel Abujinapo is the ranking member on the Foreign Affairs and Regional Integration Committee of Parliament. Gentlemen, thank you very much for your time this evening. I want to begin with you, Mr. Jinapo. Government has issued a new statement confirming that 300 people will be repatriated to the country. How do you take that? Mr. Jinapo, can you hear me?
2: Hello. Yes, I can hear you.
1: Right. Moments ago, the Foreign Affairs Ministry issued a statement that it is going to repatriate 300 Ghanaians. What do you make of that?
2: Well, thank you very much. And to your business. Earlier in the day, I was in a similar program on your sister stage with Ghana's ambassador to South Africa, who said, and the Ghanaians who have indicated their interest in being repatriated to Ghana. And you are just giving me a report that the Minister for Foreign Affairs indicated that they'll be repatriating 300 people. Our position as a minority has been very consistent. We think that what is happening in South Africa is most disturbing, unfortunate, and utterly condemnable. Secondly, we think the Ghanaian government should go beyond the rhetoric and petitions and all of that and to get the full logistics and tools.
1: Mr. Jinapo, I'm losing you. If you can kindly reposition yourself for me. Let's try one more time. Unfortunately, we appear to be having some network challenges with Samuel Abujinapo there. He's the ranking member on Foreign Affairs Committee in Parliament. Mm.
3: Let's bring in Professor Vladimir Entry Danso, a security analyst in here. Prof, welcome to News 9. The government is now bringing 300 Ghanaians back home. What do you make of it?
4: Thank you for having me. I think it's a position the government has taken, which is in the right order. Extending consular services to nationals is a very important assignment in international relations. So it looks as though our High Commission in South Africa is doing a good job. The government knows that it has to act. And this is not the first time we are acting. We did that when Nigeria expelled about 3 million Ghanaians somewhere in early 80s. We did that also when we had a lot of people stranded in Libya. And the problem is how to reintegrate them into the Ghanaian society. Earlier on, the information was that we have made arrangement to reintegrate them into several positions in Ghana, which is very good. One thing I'm happy about also is that it looks as though we are not politicizing this bad situation. Both the opposition and government are in one tune about the repatriation and what is going on. So I'm happy about it.
1: Despite the calls for Ghanaians in South Africa to return home, it appears that some of them are staying put. What will be your advice to Ghanaians who are refusing to return home despite all the xenophobic attacks that are happening?
4: Well, it's a choice. The choice of coming back home is the prerogative of every single individual. But my advice is that the situation is very volatile. If they are legal, then the South African government has an obligation to ensure that nothing injurious happens to them. However, no one can predict what will happen. In xenophobic attacks, there's insanity. I mean, people could just meet you, just like if it's happening in Great America, you know, in xenophobic attacks, there's serious insanity and actions may not be able to be explained. So my personal advice is, if possible, let them come home and find a way of going back if they are illegal residents over there. On the other hand, if they want to choose to stay, they have had right to stay, because even if illegal, the South African government has a right to ensure that both legal and illegal immigrants don't have to be attacked or that kind of thing.
3: Mm.
4: So they have a right to stay, but they've got to be very, very careful.
3: We understand that there'll be what many call the mother of all demonstrations happening tomorrow, particularly in Durban in South Africa. To what extent can the High Commission there protect Ghanaians living in South Africa?
4: The protection of Ghanaians living in South Africa is not the prerogative of the Ghanaian government. There is a host country. It's the duty of the South African government to ensure security at all times to all citizens, legal or illegal. And therefore, all that the Ghanaian High Commission could do is what they are doing already, protesting and drawing attention to the untoward situation which is happening in South Africa. And I think earlier on in the day, we raised the question of raising the rhetoric beyond what we are seeing. Raise it at the multilateral level, at the AU level. Get South Africa to be condemned about all these things and get some sanctions on them and for these things to stop. Other than that, it will escalate and escalate. And if this escalates, we have problem for the whole of Africa.
3: We understand no arrests have been made. Is that a sign of some commitment from South Africa when these people are known? They are seen on social media. They've been talking, they're engaging the media, but no arrest has been made. How can we trust the South African government to protect foreign nationals in the country?
4: Well, in the first place, from the security point of view, the fact that no arrest has been made doesn't mean that maybe the police is not working. But it's also a sign, maybe also, that they're trying to look away. But let's see how it unfolds. Because the point is this, that the president has spoken and the state institutions must be seen to be working. It is not the number of arrests that have been made that will stop the thing from unfolding. It is how it is handled. So I believe that we don't have to think about the number of arrests at this point. We have to think about what measures are being taken to ensure that the perpetrators are put to book and that there is no future occurrence of such a dastardly act.
3: We are grateful for your time, Professor Vladimir Enchidanso is a security analyst.
1: From that, let's talk about education this evening, because government has launched an investigation into high hostel fees charged by some universities and hostel owners in the country. Education Minister Haruna Idrisu has constituted a committee to probe the matter after public outcry over fees reaching up to 20,000 Ghana cedis per academic year for 4 students in a room at some University of Ghana hostels, including those owned by the university itself. Speaking on the Super Morning Show, Acting Rent Commissioner Frederick Opoku criticized what he described as growing lawlessness in the rental market, vowing to crack the whip on such persons.
5: That's where I'm talking about the lawlessness, because you spend billions, okay? So we should allow you no assessment. The laws you assess, and I'm saying that I am close to the authority and power to assess, and that we cannot say we should leave assessment, because you see the argument of yes, investment, blah blah blah blah blah blah, and the economic jargons, free market and blah blah blah blah. The law should be put aside. Ghana is a country of laws, and we cannot continue to perpetuate illegality. And we think that when we arguing, we put the law matter and be talking about economics and investment interest. Yes, it's true they have to invest, but your property ought to be assessed for fair play. If it's assessed, it can be more than what you are thinking. But why don't you allow yourself to be assessed? And say that because you have invested, we shouldn't make an assessment. The law says you should assess. We will assess you. And as I speak, if the hostel matter, it's going to be assessed, reviewed with you. Bring the experts. Come and assess you. You are taking 20,000 Ghana cedis. Eh? How did you arrive at that? So you sit down, do your own calculations. I'm coming. Mm-hmm. Do your calculations and peg anything because you're an investor. Look, in the first place, Ghana here, the reason why I said the law is not working, people are selling dollars. Do we spend dollars in Ghana? Therefore, that's where the lawlessness comes. And that's I made the Bank of Ghana, the financial market department, and that we want to help them stop this kind of dollarization.
1: That's Acting Rent Commissioner Frederick Opoku. The Education Minister has been addressing the matter, and my colleague Ramat Bashir was at that particular event. She's joining me in the studio with details. Ramat, where did the minister speak and what did he say?
6: Ken, the education minister spoke at the inauguration of governing councils for Jasinka College of Education and the University of Engineering and Agricultural Sciences, and that's where he acknowledged the public concerns over the rising hostel fees across tertiary institutions. And he says that a committee has been constituted to investigate and propose practical solutions. We can listen to him.
7: There is a committee which will work with the Ministry of Education, GTEC, and the Vice Chancellors of the universities. We will be convening to deliberate further and consult further in order that we find an amicable solution to it. But be assured that government will simply not run on the principles of private partnership, and therefore unlimited laissez-faire guidance will dictate the pace.
1: But do we have details on who is on that committee and what their terms of reference is?
6: From what we understand, the ministry says they will update the public and provide more details on the people serving on that committee. However, during the engagement, the minister mentioned that the committee is made up of representatives from the Ministry of Education, the Ghana Education Service, and other university authorities.
1: And what more has the minister been saying?
6: Beyond the hostel accommodation concerns, the minister have also he also spoke about government plan to expand access to tertiary education. He revealed that the country's newest public university, that's the University of Engineering and Agricultural Sciences, is expected to admit the first batch of about 800 students in October.
7: It is President Mahama's expectation that on or before October 30th this year, you would have facilitated the admission of the first cohort of students for the University of Engineering and Agricultural Sciences. New as it may be, to take you through memory lane, the contract for the establishment of this university, which cost the state about some $90 million, commenced in April 2022. There was work up to 31st July 2024, and owing to what has been described as the darkest hour of our country, it was suspended in December 2022 due to restructuring and the debt exchange of Ghana. Thankfully, the government of President Mahama, through Minister Atuforsen, has strived in the last few months to reposition the economic stability of the country. And accordingly, some of the obligations have now been honored.
3: We are joined on Zoom now by Executive Director of Africa Education Watch, Kofi Asare. Welcome to News 9. What do you make of the minister's intervention to investigate this phenomenon, and what will be your recommendation?
8: Well, I think it's a good decision to attempt to identify the challenge from the root causes than fighting the symptoms. And so it's a good decision to decide to constitute a body to delve into the drivers of the high cost of accommodation facilities in our public sector institutions.
3: The Rent Control Commission also has this approach. You would disagree with that approach. But they've given their justification that even though these people are private investors, their charges must be within the law.
8: The law doesn't prescribe how much you charge as rent. The law doesn't prescribe that. The rent control is a regulator, yes. But the rent control is able to negotiate lower rates if it actually has a justification that some hostels are profiteering, if and only if it has evidence that based on the cost margins and then the revenue margins, there's ample evidence that it is possible to negotiate rent rates downward and make them more affordable. Without that evidence, you'll be engaging symptoms. And symptoms means talking to, going to hostels, engaging people at the PR, at the reception and all that. Those are symptoms. The price list you see, there are symptoms. If you delve much deeper, you appreciate that PPPs can be very expensive. You know, today in Ghana, a plot of land around the Lagos area will cost about $250,000.
9: So have that in mind, that building itself don't come cheap. And so addressing these challenges require a surgical north inquiry into the cost buildup of hostels. Okay, and then appreciate the margins. What are the cost margins and what are the revenue margins? If you have an idea about the profits they are making, you will find space to negotiate if indeed they are making that much. But in all this, let's also situate this within the pressure on tertiary institutions to raise IGF. If you look at the budgets in the past 10 years, significant portions of the universities or tertiary institutions' budget is coming from IGF. This year, for instance, about 34% of the budget of public tertiary institutions is supposed to be financed from IGF. Now look at University of Canada. Where would the IGF come from? The IGF will come from hostels that belong to the university. Okay, so PPP arrangements that have ended, reverted to the university, will not serve as revenue sources because there is no budgetary allocation for infrastructure, for instance, in all the tertiary institutions in the main budget. And so all the CAPEX lines are coming from IGF. And this IGF is either students who are being paid, who are paying fees for programs that we know of, or revenue from facilities like accommodation facilities that belong to the university. Some of them PPPs that have now reverted to the university after the period have expired. So the pressures on public universities to raise funds through IGF is one key driver. If government is financing our universities to run well, I'm not sure universities will become revenue generating institutions and imposing or shifting this cost on students. And so this committee indeed has a lot of work to do to go into not just private hostels, but also PPP hostels that were built by private people that have been transitioned to universities, but yet are still charging the same cost, to understand the cost dynamics of these things and then the financing pressures on our public tertiary institutions to raise IGF and run.
3: Kofi, away from this, let's talk about the Edgeworth's latest concern about a possible placement gap with regards to the recent BC graduates going into SHS. What exact challenges do you foresee?
9: Well, last year, we were able to admit just about 485,000 students out of the 590K that qualified for placement. Year on year, 2024, we admitted 505,000 thereabouts. And then the number reduced by 20,000 in 2025. So if the 2025 performance is something to go by, it means that the system, in order to accommodate the unprecedented 620,000 BC graduates we had this year, which we project that 607,000 will qualify for placement, it means that the system must create even more spaces. 72,000 extra spaces are required from the 2025 performance to accommodate an anticipated 92% of the 607,000 who will require admission in the public space under Free Senior High School and TVET. And so we haven't heard much about progress so far. We are aware that the government announced the World Bank facility to expand secondary schools. We are aware that in 2025 and 2026 budget allocations were made to complete e-blocks and then also complete ongoing infrastructure projects that were inherited. But we haven't been updated on the progress so far. We don't know how many more beds we've added, how many more seats we've added in our schools. And so it's important that the ministry updates the public so that we are aware and informed about how it is preparing to accommodate the highest number of BC candidates in our history. Aside that, last year, the ministry launched a private free senior high school pilot where a number of private schools participated. They were giving students, I think day students. Our information is that the success rate was about 35%. We need to know the lessons from that pilot and appreciate the extent to which private school infrastructure can be used to support this high number that we're expecting. Mm-hmm. Within all this, let's situate this within the fact that the government, again, has a promise to phase out double track. And so last year, GNS announced the phasing of 99 schools. Could it have been that the phasing of the 99 schools from double track or transitional, as you normally put it, to single track is part of the reasons why equitable access constrictions occurred, reducing the total number of people admitted by 20,000 between 2024 and 2025. And so all these require a lot of interrogation, such that the government needs be to expand equitable access by creating more spaces in existing schools, building new schools, and completing ongoing or abandoned projects. It's minded about how it progresses in facing a double track. Other than that, it will pose a challenge in absorbing the highest number of BC candidates we have.
3: Thank you very much. Kofi Asare is the Executive Director of Africa Education Watch. Also, Rashid Ibrahim is President of NUCS. He joins us via Zoom. Briefly, give us your reaction to the Minister's initial intervention for investigations to be carried out.
10: Okay. Good evening to your cherished viewers and listeners. We at the National Union of Ghana.
3: Unfortunately, we've lost Rashid Ibrahim there. We apologize for that, but he is the president of NUCS. Ken.
1: Let's do business. George Weafe is here with the latest. George.
11: Hi, Kenneth. And coming up in business, government yet to decide on extension of policy aimed at cushioning consumers of petroleum products from rising crude prices. And industries highlight serious concerns about access to credit despite declining interest rates over the past year. 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

0: Sasso, kum ton ton preko. Nani sham ne die, e demonstronko.
1: This advert is FDA approved.
2: Welcome back to Business on News Night. Let's now settle for the details. Now, government is yet to take a decision on extending the recent policy aimed at cushioning consumers of petroleum products from rising crude prices. This is what we have picked up from government sources. Details in the following Business Text report.
3: This is coming after ratings agency Fitch revealed that it expects government to extend the policy in the coming days. But persons close to government say it is still reviewing all the options on the table to see whether it is in a position to extend the program. Joy Business understands that since this was a cabinet decision, the energy minister may have to return to cabinet on the next line of action. Government is also awaiting some recommendations from the National Petroleum Authority, which will also influence government's decision. Prices of petroleum products are set to be reviewed this Friday, May 15. And there are strong indications that pump prices could be going up based on developments on the international market. But with just some few days to the end of this policy and no decision yet taken, well, there are fears that government may not extend it at all, despite some optimism by some market players.
2: And that is a Business Dex report. Now, Finance Ministry has released more than $600 million to help finance some critical social intervention programs in the country. The move is coming at a time that there has been concerns about delays in payment to some critical sectors of the economy. Haruna Idrisu is the Education Minister.
4: We said free sanitary pads. We've honored that. To President Mahama's credit, from the 1st of July, I'm currently doing the final takeoff. Special needs education will be. We are now financing it through the amended Get Fund Act. So I've asked Get Fund to ring fence 100 million Ghana cedis for free education for persons with special needs and disability and for assistive devices. That is inclusive. And that's targeting the vulnerable. That is a social intervention policy. I wish that I had more funding than is the case for 2025 and 2026. No doubt about it.
2: Haruna Idrisu is the Energy Minister. Now, industries have raised serious concerns about the access to credit from commercial banks. This is despite the declining interest rate, with some persons' good credit history getting into that single digits range. Greater Accra President of the Association of Ghana Industry, Chuna Makpelu, tells Joy Business commercial banks may have to do more to deal with this concern.
5: You study clearly the credit portfolio of the banks in Ghana. It's heavily commercial, and you realize that a lot of the loans they give out are essentially to importers, buying people who are buying and selling. I mean, it's significantly short term. And what it means is that if you study the portfolio, there's very little that goes to manufacturing and industry. And so whilst the reference rates may be improving, it is difficult to realize the impact of credit on the manufacturing sector. So our view is that we're encouraging the banks to at least set up a proper strategy and or a proper unit that focus on providing credit financing to industry and manufacturers for a long-term period. I mean, currently most of the tenure in the banks are just 2 years. 2 years will not allow you to do any significant manufacturing work. So we're looking for long-term, 10 years and so on.
2: Chuna Makpelu is the Greater Accra Regional President of the Association of Ghana Industries. Now, stakeholders in the aviation industry have raised concerns about the rapid development of commercial properties around the Accra International Airport. They warn that the trend could discourage air travel in the medium to long term and also impact on flight safety as well. In response, the head of the Ghana Civil Aviation Authority, Reverend Stephen Arthur, has been responding to these concerns, saying that they have to be dealt with immediately.
6: It is about collaboration with various stakeholders, most importantly the Ghana Airports Company Limited, as well as the Ghana Air Force, because the space that Wing Commander and the Minister retired referred to, that portion is the property of the Ghana Air Force, and so it is about engaging them. With regards to the high-rise buildings, we are in total control, because anytime a company or an interested developer wants to raise an edifice or a structure, there are height restrictions that they must conform to. So application is made to the Ghana Civil Aviation Authority and the clearance or otherwise is given in that regard.
2: Director General of the Ghana Civil Aviation Authority, Reverend Stephen Arthur. Let's do some stock market news. And the share price of Atlantic Lithium has been making some good runs on the Ghana Stock Exchange in response to some progress made on approval for its mining concession. It went up by some 66 pesos to close at 8 Ghana cedis 46 pesos. Another firm that is doing so well on the Ghana Stock Exchange is MTN. And today it was up by 11 pesos to close at 6 Ghana cedis 64 pesos. However, four other listed companies saw their value drop today. In terms of yet-to-date returns, the market on the average is doing more than 70%. That is still better than other investment instruments currently in the country. And Kenneth, I don't know whether you want to explore the Ghana Stock Exchange, maybe some of your loose capital, your loose funds.
7: I don't have loose funds, you know that.
2: Well, everyone knows in here, so don't worry. That's all for business.
7: Thank you, George. Let's do sports.
8: Hello, Kenneth. So, GCB Bank has reaffirmed its commitment to Ghana's national sports football team. The Black Stars through a symbolic 5 million Ghana cedis donation aimed at strengthening preparations ahead of the FIFA World Cup. Now, the announcement was made during a brief ceremony at the bank's headquarters in Accra on Tuesday, highlighting the institution's continued support for the national sports development and unifying the role of football. Now, Minister for Sports and Recreation, Kofi Adams, commended the GCB Bank for its continued support for sports development, describing the 5 million Ghana cedis donation as one of the largest contributions from a financial institution to Ghanaian sports in recent times.
9: That you have today done something great when it comes to our sports once more. We have received support from various financial institutions, but this, I must say, is the biggest. So the MD was right when he said we are going to the biggest platform, and when the biggest meet a great team that is going to the biggest platform, the donation must add and multiply. And that is exactly what you have done. We say thank you. On behalf, and this is not the only support GCB Bank has given for sports development. Let me use this opportunity to thank you.
8: So that's Honorable Kofi D. Adams there. Now, everybody is doing donations. Ken, when are you also going to send your donation to the Black Stars?
7: Never. You know the answer already. I should send money to somebody to go and enjoy in America.
8: It's okay. I was just joking. And that's it for sports.
7: Oh, thank you very much. Kwesi in Kasua says hostel fees are too expensive. They need to be regulated. Matilda from Keta says, in actual fact, exam malpractices is not any good behavior. So as education ministry is saying, I see it clearly with them. Nana Ekuyamwa Boatin from Ablekuma Central says, I don't know why the African Union is always silent whenever South Africans decide to take the law into their own hands through xenophobic acts. And this one says, in fact, it is amazing and ridiculous to hear MPs and their agents say the current economic situation is worse compared to their 8 years under President Akufo-Addo. And this one says, if what they are saying now is worse compared to their tenure, then we are grateful to God for having JM and his NDC in power. And this one says, we have an African audit conference in Cape Verde in 2 weeks. Will it be safe for us to go? Definitely. Well, Nana from Spintex Road says, to the hearing of the NPP's Nana Komia, in the same way some people had money in their pockets during their mess, some people are currently appreciative of where we are now. There are a couple of messages as well from Lukman Hussein, who says, government must take immediate steps to prevent private hostel operators from increasing prices. Kojo Kumsin says, Joy FM, don't entertain these MPP propagandists to disturb Kenyans about the economic situation, because we were all in this country when they were in power.
10: Now, the Ghana Education Service says it has rolled out tougher measures to protect the credibility and integrity of this year's WASI amid growing concerns over examination malpractice in some schools across the country. Speaking at a press briefing in Accra, Director General of the GES, Professor Ernest Kofi Davis, described examination malpractice as a dangerous threat to Ghana's educational system.
11: I wish to state that examination malpractice continues to be a problem. This practice is dangerous because it makes it extremely difficult for us to assess the quality of education, because a student who cheats his way through examination does not have what it takes to progress successfully. The examination result of such student does not reflect the student's academic capability. It makes it difficult to determine how well we are performing. It makes it difficult to estimate correctly the quality of our education, and this often leads to wrong judgment of learning outcome in our country, and it affects policy.
10: Professor Davis also served notice to heads of senior high schools with a history of examination malpractice, warning that they must change the trend immediately or risk being removed from their positions.
11: I wish to remind heads of schools that are consistently cited for examination malpractice to change the narration this year or risk being changed. Because if you cannot change the situation, then we will change you. The situation will change you. So if you were cited 3 years ago, you were cited 2 years ago, your school was cited last year, then you have no chance this year if you are cited again. Then it's clear that you cannot change the situation. So we will change you, or the situation must change you, for us to get others to come and help us improve.
7: Francis from Accra says students are going to come with phones and teachers and invigilators will help them cheat. This one also says WAEC should send men in plain clothes to visit all WASI exam halls as announced. They will see things. Those are some of the messages you sent to our WhatsApp platform. Thank you very much for being a part of the show this evening. My name is Kenneth Jesse.
10: My name is Gemma Apia.
7: Right after Newsnight, though, is Geek Squad. Adobia is already in the studio. Adobia, what are we talking about this evening?
12: We are talking about AI in education. There's actually going to be a summit, and because of the summit, we want to talk about how best we can incorporate AI into our educational system here in Ghana.
7: I think it's a very, very important topic. Do you know why? Just last year, WAEC said that they caught students using ChatGPT to generate answers. And you know the interesting thing? They copied everything.
12: They didn't know how to go.
7: Yes, they copied everything, including, if you want, I can give you this, I can tighten it for you. They copied everything and then inputted it into the booklet. So I think this is a very important topic that everybody has to listen to. And don't forget to do the two this evening. Brush your teeth day and night with Pepsodent. Have a good evening.

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2: This advert is FDA approved.
3: Never felt this free before. I'm high and I'm getting higher.
4: Welcome to the Joy Sports World Cup Minute with me, Daniel Cranting. The 2026 FIFA World Cup could mark the final chapter on football's grandest stage for legendary rivals Cristiano Ronaldo and Lionel Messi. The iconic duo are set to feature in their sixth World Cup tournament, having both made their debuts back in the 2006 edition. Their remarkable longevity has defined an era, and fans across the globe may be witnessing their final appearance at the competition in the 2026 FIFA World Cup. Cristiano Ronaldo already holds the record for scoring in five consecutive World Cups and could extend that historic run if he finds the net once again in North America. Meanwhile, Lionel Messi enters the tournament as Argentina's all-time leading scorer at the World Cup with 13 goals after inspiring Argentina to their third world title at the 2022 FIFA World Cup. In the group stage draw, Portugal have been placed in Group K alongside DR Congo, Colombia and Uzbekistan. Defending champions Argentina will battle it out against Algeria, Austria and Jordan in Group J. And that's all for the Joy Sports World Cup Minute with me, Daniel Cranting.
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1: 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And flying the flag high for Ghana, Benjamin Azamati and Samino Abdul Rashid. This is speed. This is strength. This is African excellence on full display. Don't miss it. Be there live. Feel the energy. Feel the heat. 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From May 12th to May 17th, 2026. The 24th African Athletics Championship. 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
1: 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It's another Tuesday evening and we are live on Joy 99.7 FM. This is Geek Squad with your girl Adobia Brechum. 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MTN, everywhere you go. Past 2 weeks, we had a conversation about the national AI strategy. And interestingly, this evening, we are going to be talking about the Road to Pan-African AI and Innovation Summit, Building Africa's AI in Education. AI in education. It's important because we are in a day and age where technology is doing a lot of things. But where does artificial intelligence come in here for us as Ghanaians and as Africans? I have with me two people who will be having the conversation with me. But before I introduce them and we get into the conversation, we would like to share with you what has been happening in the tech space in the past week. So take a listen to the emerging tech trends. We will be back after that.
2: Hello and welcome to another exciting episode of Emerging Tech Trends on Joy Geek Squad. My name is Denicia Poma Eje. In our headlines, ChatGPT adds trusted contact feature. Also, Google working on Fitbit-powered smart glasses. And Twitch cracks down on viewbotting. Finally, Apple expands RCS messaging on iPhone. Let's settle for the details now. OpenAI is introducing a new trusted contacts feature for ChatGPT, allowing users to assign people who can help recover access to their account if they get logged out. Google is reportedly developing smart glasses that could integrate Fitbit health tracking features, signaling a deeper push into wearable AI and fitness technology. Twitch is introducing tougher penalties for streamers caught using viewbots to fake audience numbers as the platform pushes to improve fairness and authenticity. Finally, Apple's latest iOS 26.5 update improves RCS messaging support between iPhones and Android devices, bringing better media sharing and chat compatibility across platforms. And that's it for this week's episode of Emerging Tech Trends on Joy Geek Squad. My name is Denicia Poma Eje, and I will catch you same time next week.
1: Welcome back. This is Geek Squad with your girl Adobia Brechum. Geek Squad is brought to you by MTN. MTN, everywhere you go. Tonight on Geek Squad, we are exploring the future of education in Africa and Ghana through the lens of artificial intelligence, which is AI. As we build up to the Pan-African AI and Innovation Summit, we are asking, can AI help transform classrooms, empower teachers, bridge learning gaps, and prepare young Africans for the job market in the future? On Geek Squad tonight, the topic is the Road to Pan-African AI and Innovation Summit, Building Africa's AI in Education. I have with me two people who will be having this conversation with me. The first is Ayo Jones, an AI advisor and keynote speaker for Creator of the Shift System. Ayo, you're welcome.
3: Thank you so much. I'm very excited to be here.
1: Good to have you here. I also have with me Festus Asare Yeboah, AI agents and evals for Galileo. Festus, you're also welcome.
4: Thank you for having me.
1: Great. And now for you listening in, you can join the conversation by sending a message to the WhatsApp number 055-1111-997. 055-1111-997. If AI became part of your child's education today, what excites you the most and what worries you the most? Send a response to this on the WhatsApp number 055-1111-997. Now, coming to you, Ayo.
4: I'm ready.
1: I can see that. I mean, I just said it, but just get ready wherever you're listening to us from, because I believe this is going to be a very interesting conversation. Looking at Ghana, we have a huge teacher-to-student ratio gap, right? So talking about AI and how it can help in education, can AI become the assistant teacher or more or less the co-pilot helping educators do more instead of replacing the teachers that we already have in the system?
4: You know, I want to start by acknowledging one thing first.
1: Okay.
4: The idea that we're going to replace teachers almost is a way to strike fear.
1: That's true.
4: There's no parent who's thinking right now, you know what I would really love is less teachers for my kids. Nobody's thinking that.
1: That's true.
4: And for a teacher, there's no comfort in hearing that someone is thinking about replacing you.
1: Mm-hmm.
4: The thing that we have to keep in mind is that AI is coming in as a wave that we are all going to have to manage.
1: That's true.
4: But it's not meant to take over everything that we do. And teaching specifically is not just about learning ideas and facts. It's about learning how to work with other people mm-hmm. and communicate effectively. And all of those things can't be replaced by AI as it stands right now. Now, maybe a few years down the road, we're going to see robots and all kinds of amazing things. But for right now, that's just not part of the conversation. So when we think about how AI can help us in the classroom,
1: mm-hmm.
4: I also think there's very few parents right now who also aren't worried that there's not enough attention or time spent with their child.
1: That's true.
4: So if we can give teachers the tools to help figure out interventions for kids that are really ahead of everyone or maybe a little behind and be more effective in delivering curriculum, there's nobody who doesn't want that.
1: Mm-hmm.
4: And so now the question becomes, can our teachers embrace these tools mm-hmm. to help our students get better outcomes? And I think we can all agree that sounds like something we should all be behind.
1: Yeah. That's so true. I mean, talking about the teachers embracing the tools, I'm going to be coming to you now, Festus. What are some of the ways that we can do that so that at least they go ahead with this flow? She mentioned that AI now is a wave and it's not necessarily replacing the teachers. So how can we get them to adopt? And then based on that, we cannot talk about how we bridge the gap also between the rural areas and then the urban areas.
5: Good question, actually. So how do you get access to AI?
4: How old is your son that you're telling him to go to Gemini?
5: No, seriously, I'll say, and then we will discuss it together. Like, what did Gemini say, right?

0: people to trust, which is what I do, right? That's a separate conversation.
1: Okay.
0: But it's making AI accessible and making it know that it's actually easy to use. And, you know, that's if you have a question, you can ask AI first. But then comes the second question, which is trust, which is another conversation we can put in a pen. Yeah. But I think encouraging, which is like for me, like, you know, at home, I tell my son, you know, assuming you have the internet and the device, let's ask what the AI is saying. Can we trust it at first? And then we challenge it sometimes, right?
1: Yes.
0: So it's not just like, okay, take whatever it's saying. That, are you really sure? Test the logic. Make sure that, you know, what you're saying is right. Yeah.
2: I have something, right? I believe that we can teach AI skills without any internet and with no devices.
1: Let's speak more on that.
2: And so as you're saying that, I completely agree that the more that we can get access to internet, the better we are all. But internet's been around for how many decades now? How many decades have we had internet in the world? 20 Since, years? Yeah. 30 years? We're still trying to get internet access 30 years post the wave of development. Mm-hmm. If we sit here in this AI moment and say, okay, we got like 30 years to figure this out, we are going to miss this moment massively. And so we have to separate access from the skill. And what you were talking about with your son is perfect, as a perfect example. The idea that a child knows how to sit in curiosity is huge. And curiosity does not need Wi-Fi.
0: Yeah.
2: So if you can look at something with your children or your students and just ask questions, it's actually the precursor to being more effective with AI.
1: Mm.
2: For example, a water tower. So we just think of like the big water towers up at the top.
1: Mm-hmm.
2: If I were to ask you to think of a question with a water tower, what would be the first couple of questions you would ask? How big is it, right? Like something really...
0: Where is it serving?
2: Yeah. The longer you sit in that wonder, the more interesting your questions actually become.
1: Mm-hmm.
2: And so learning to do that, learning to just ask questions, just be like, I don't know. How do you clean the inside? Is there something living in there? If something got in there, how would I get it out? How thick is it? Can I cut through it with a knife? These start to be random questions.
1: Questions, yeah.
2: But that's the curiosity you need so that you can start to inform how I'm going to interact with AI later. AI is only as good as the question that you ask it.
0: True,
2: and if you ask basic, simple nothing questions, the responses you get are going to be basic and simple.
0: I think your answer, my answer is kind of complimentary. I feel like your answer, my answer are complimentary. So then you start with the curiosity, but then it's like, okay, now you need that extra boost, which is the co-pilot.
1: Yeah.
0: But then you don't have the access to it. So it's like, you're stuck with your curiosity.
2: Yes, but we can't let that be a barrier.
0: Right.
2: And I actually think that there's 7 key skills that you can work on with or without access to AI that support AI development and skills, not only in individuals, as adults, as children, but as a teacher in your classroom, these are the skills that you're working towards developing so that when that student or when that adult or person coming into the workforce gets to the tool, they don't look at that blank screen and the blinking cursor and think, oh no, I don't know what to do here. What am I supposed to do?
0: Good point.
2: So we're just trying to develop those skills holistically, and they don't necessarily need all of our students to have Wi-Fi connection and a one-to-one community. If we wait for those things,
1: we may never move at a pace that we want.
2: We'll never catch up.
1: That's a good one. So at least from what you are also saying, it's not just about access to the AI, but even developing skills that are general before having the access that we're talking about. That's a good one.
2: I mean, but access is good.
1: Yes.
2: Devices and Wi-Fi matter.
0: I'm just trying to make the connection. I guess we can talk about that. I'm trying to make the connection. Like, how do you get it? Because, and I guess it comes to my background because I'm super technical, right?
1: Okay.
0: And so, you know, and I feel like we have like the physiological part of it and then like the technical part of it. And it's like, okay, how does the, you know, how do you move from the curiosity to like access to the AI? But I don't know if you can, maybe.
2: I can, actually.
0: I'm just curious, like, how do you do that? Because I'm like, okay, maybe we'll learn something new here.
1: Yes, yes. From the general.
0: Yeah, because you have the curiosity.
1: General, yeah.
0: You know, but then, okay, here's what I think, right? Maybe this is a new thought, right? You're curious enough, you sit in your curiosity, you stuck with the answers, and then you somehow learn that maybe with a co-pilot like AI, you can get your answer, right?
1: Yeah.
0: And maybe that's the boost to like bring in the foundation, which is the internet, because I feel like you still need that to be able to like the two go hand in hand, right? But that's what I'm saying. Your answer, my answer is kind of complementary.
1: Yes.
0: Maybe
1: yes.
0: Yours comes like way before, like, you know, you actually get access to it. I could be wrong, but I don't know.
2: Well, so then we'll put it out to your audience.
0: Yeah.
2: Audience,
1: exactly.
2: This is the time for you to come on in and either send questions or WhatsApp us. Is that right?

0: Yes, they can send through their WhatsApp message on the WhatsApp number 055-1111-997. Talking about curiosity and then having access to AI. But I think it's a good balance from what we have discussed so far. I want us to talk a bit about how fast AI is growing. And I'm going to start first with you, Ayo. And how do we stop the quality education that we're talking about from becoming a privilege only to private schools? Because if you're not careful, what will be happening will be digital elitism. But how do we prevent this from happening?
1: Absolutely. The moment that AI hit the scene, it really did kind of level everyone. It was kind of a reset button for not only workforce and organizations, institutions like education, but individuals as well. We all just kind of got a digital reset.
0: Yeah.
1: And what we're seeing is that some companies, some countries are taking that reset and running at breakneck speed. And others are sitting back and, you know, we're going to get there.
0: Some are actually scared. They don't want to even go to it.
2: Fear is valid, by the way. So
1: again, what we have to consider is what this curve actually looks like. When we think about internet and how long we've had Google. Google's been around for how long? 35 years now? No, is it right? 30?
2: Yeah, 30 years.
1: 30 years.
2: 30 years, yeah.
1: And we still have people who don't know how to Google. And now Google is effectively kind of archaic at this point, right?
0: Yes, yes, yes.
1: So if we are waiting for this long cycle to come around before we take action, we're going to miss a lot. And so we have to really think, what is going to work inside of our classrooms and with our students? Because it's a real fear and a real thing for us to become digitally archaic. Is that even a way to phrase it? It sounds terrible to say it. We're already in situations where our classrooms are overpopulated. There are too many students to teachers. Mm-hmm. Those students don't have access or connectivity, whether by personal device like a cell phone or one-to-one computing in the classroom. Sometimes our teachers do not have teacher tools like teacher laptops.
0: Yes.
1: Or so we have to be really honest here in this moment. Everyone got a reset, but are we even ready with the reset? Are we even able to keep competitive? Because we will become tossed to the wayside if we don't take action quickly.
0: Talking about taking action, coming to you first, so what are some of the actions that we can take? Talking about preventing the digital elitism, where not only people in the urban areas or the private schools are getting the benefits of AI, and then those in the rural areas are being left behind.
2: You know, when we were outside, I asked you a question, right? I was like, what is the demographics of the people that listen to it, to this?
0: Yes.
2: And I feel like this program is an example, right?
0: Yeah.
2: You know, if you have access, if the people that are listening are those that are not the elite or whoever your audience is, right, then this program is one of it. When I was also in the lobby, I also noticed, I looked up and there was a math program on, and I was like, oh, I remember this from like this problem from like when we're in third grade, you know, so stuff like that, right?
0: Yeah.
2: So if you know your audience, for example, if you know who listens to this, if you know who watches that program, that's like, oh, this is interesting. I even tried to solve it. You know, I was like, this is cool. I tried to solve the problem. I was like, oh, I still remember how to do my math. But like things like that, right? Programs like that, you know, conversations like this. Also, even I haven't done it yet, but sometimes when I tell people I'm into AI, they ask, oh, are you teaching?
0: Mm.
2: And I was like, oh, maybe that's a good idea. Maybe I should start teach. You know, so like today, someone asked me, I was like, oh, I'm having an interview today at Joy FM. And they were like, so are you teaching as well? And I was like, you know, maybe I should consider that. So stuff like that, like, you know, for, and there's a lot of, you know, Ghanaians out there also in outside who are so many, even Google, who understand AI. I have a couple of people that I know, you know. I feel like, you know, this is an invite to them if they're watching, you know.
0: Yeah.
2: Come down. If you think you know, educate the people in different ways with different perspectives. But I feel like it starts with programs like this and programs like what I saw in the lobby. Those are the ways to get access to people, to at least to tell them, show them the possibility of AI.
0: Mm-hmm.
2: Yeah.
0: That's good. One of the conversations that we've had on Geek Squad has been using tools like YouTube, for instance, and then social media platforms to even document our journeys. And talking about education here is one of the things that people can even do. They may not necessarily be in Ghana, but if you have a YouTube channel, for instance,
2: right,
0: talking about AI and educating people, at least it will be the actions that we are taking towards solving the problem, where people who have access are not just running with that and leaving others behind, at least on the internet. Some people use these social media handles a lot, and sometimes it's not really anything beneficial, but if you go there and you have content or an AI in education, people actually you'll be getting people.
2: Once you say AI, you're gonna get views.
1: I mean, that's how all of Khan Academy was built. The person who started I'm gonna make videos so that I can help my family members with their schoolwork, and it caught on. So don't discount the impact and effect of saying, you know what, I might be in the diaspora, but I want to help people on the continent, so let me make content that's specific to them.
0: That's true. If you're listening in, this is Geek Squad with your girl Adobia Brichum, and we are having a conversation on AI in education. Do you think AI will improve education in Ghana, or could it widen the gap between the rich and poor schools, or urban and rural schools? Let us know your thoughts by sending a message to the WhatsApp number 055-1111-997. Do you think AI will improve education in Ghana, or it will widen the gap between rural and urban schools? And also, if AI became part of your child's education today, what excites you the most, or what worries you the most? Let us hear from you on the WhatsApp number 055-1111-997. So I'm going to be coming back to you now, Ayo. Most AI tools that are built are usually built around Western education systems, or even using their curricula, right? So talking about Pan-African AI and Innovation Summit, which will be happening, how is it going to track pushing the indigenous education technology here in our part of the world, and not necessarily pushing what the West has given us, because sometimes it's just a bit different?
1: This was actually a really big conversation that was had over multiple speakers last year at the conference.
0: Okay.
1: And every time it came up, I was like, yes, this is, you know, everyone listen to this part. What they're saying right now is important. And honestly, it's about making sure that our languages and our culture and our race are not erased by the technology.
0: That's so good.
1: It is insane right now. I work online. I'm sure you do too, all the time. I'm using AI tools. And sometimes I'll ask for something that has an ethnic intention.
0: Mm.
1: And the racism of the system comes out just all over, everywhere, right?
0: You can see it.
1: It's trained on the internet.
0: Yeah.
1: And so it brings bias towards women, towards Black people, towards Africans, so to the forefront that we do actually have to be very careful that we are not training a system that doesn't even like us.
0: You know?
1: So that means a couple of different things.
2: It
1: means a couple of different things. It means making sure that our languages are captured and incorporated into these systems.
0: Mm.
1: An AI tool should know how to speak tree. It should absolutely know. Yeah. It's read the books. Yeah. Why can't it tell us? Right. Why can't it interface with us that way? We have to make sure that our culture doesn't get glossed over. And a lot of that is down to oral traditions that have carried us forward for generations being captured by the system so they don't get lost.
0: Mm.
1: And the last thing is making sure that when we have representations of people from the continent or of a certain race, that it doesn't come with the bias that we are getting a better understanding and contextual understanding of what African culture is, and not what the internet thinks
0: it is.
1: African culture is. And those are two very different things.
0: That's true. Anything to add to that, Festus?
2: No, I think she said it well. I think what we also have to realize is that I'm gonna get very technical here.
0: It's pardon fine. Me. I need to get the balance.
2: Right, right. I was telling her at the lobby.
1: Did I have like, balance? I thought I balanced. It was not balanced
0: from the technical.
2: The thing, so these foundation models, like they call them, like, you know, OpenAI, ChatGPT models, Claude, you know, they're obviously, to your point, they are trained with a specific set of data, which is part of a specific race and all that kind of stuff. But then we also use, we mentioned that people use AI in a very basic way, right? Like, you know, talking to ChatGPT, I don't even call it AI.
0: Yeah,
2: that is not, that's not AI.
0: Like Google search, like just, what is that?
2: But you can actually ground AI to your specific knowledge, right?
0: Yeah.
2: So yes, you can't train a big foundation model because it's very expensive. It's millions of dollars or hundreds of thousands of dollars to train the foundation model, right? Mm-hmm. But you can also take these models and ground them to your specific knowledge, right? So, for example, you can teach an AI model sort of how to understand our history or... I don't know about language. I don't want to get there. Someone prove me
0: but
2: wrong.
0: Actually, you have one Ghanaian guy doing that.
2: Yeah, I've heard that even... I forgot what it's called. I think it has a local name.
0: Yeah, Kaya AI.
2: Kaya AI, yes, right, yes, right. Yes. Right, so that's an example, right? You know, so they've taken this big foundation model and they've grounded it to, like, Ghanaian data, right? And that's something that you can do. And because of how... well, sort of easily accessible to certain people the AI is, mm-hmm. you can actually do that sometimes maybe in just one day, mm-hmm. right? Seriously, and that's how easy it is. And that's what I, for me, that's part, like one of my core messages.
1: He's a tech man. He just said ground your AI. The average person is like, man, what do I type in for that?
2: Exactly. Okay, so ground your AI
0: thank
2: is...
0: Thank you for that.
2: No, see, yeah. Thank you for bringing back to Earth. Yeah.
1: No, it's because you have such a deep understanding and knowledge. Yeah. Like that resonates in what you're saying. But for the average person, it's like, I don't know exactly how I would do that or what it means.
2: Yeah.
1: But I think more importantly, and to your point, is that we have to make sure that our government officials, mm-hmm. not only in Ghana, but ECOWAS and continent at large, are building models grounded in our culture.
2: Ooh, I like that.
1: And not
2: I like that.
1: Just
2: yeah.
1: saying, you know
2: what?
1: Because
2: they have the fans.
1: Right.
2: Yeah.
1: So that... it becomes, and these are things that can be funded or at least partially funded mm-hmm. by the companies themselves.
2: Yeah,
1: they
2: yeah.
1: have the capacity to give us that knowledge base that we can then build upon. It's important for us here to realize that an AI tool shouldn't need hacking
2: right.
1: for a farmer in the central region
0: yeah.
1: to be able to use it to help improve crop. That is not only an initiative that's being taken by the country at large, but that should be an applicable use
2: right,
1: of the
2: right.
1: tool. If it can't do that for an average user, how are we going to get people to even be interested in it?
2: I like that. I like that. Yeah.
1: I mean, and there you go.
2: Yeah.
0: But I think that's really true. Because we can't just have it as something abstract, where it's not really applicable to the things that we are doing.
2: No.
0: So if mm-hmm. we're speaking to the different sectors, different areas, at least talking about AI and the benefits, we should be able to apply it to all these various sectors that yeah. we're talking about.
2: Just one more thing. And, you know, even if my message was a bit confusing, I feel like people should walk out with this, right? How do I ground my AI? You know, maybe just they can start from there.
0: Yes.
2: And they can get into a rabbit hole, but... the conversation gets interesting from there, right? So, yeah.
0: So they can
2: curiosity
0: go on to the,
2: right there.
1: I know. They're all going to be typing
2: right?
1: in
2: yeah. How do I ground my AI so understands my background?
0: Exactly.
2: Yeah.
0: So I was going to say, so you can even go to the AI tool that you're using and then ask this question.
2: Right, exactly. How do I...
0: Exactly. Mm-hmm. How do you ground your AI? You can ask that question, and based on that, you can follow the next...
1: logical
0: responses
1: sense.
0: That mm-hmm. you get. We have some messages from you, so we get into that now. This is from Odewale. He says, AI is very good because now there are some questions they will give to a class 2 child as homework. If you don't ask AI, you can't get the answer. In Ghana, here, they need the paper done experience, so it's better to get the paper by all means, even if you don't deserve it. I support it 100%. Listening to you live from Walembele in Sisala East. Oh, that's good.
2: I love where it's listening from.
0: Yes,
2: yeah,
0: yes,
2: that's
0: yes.
2: a perfect audience.
0: We have another message.
1: Okay,
0: too.
1: No, I don't want to go past the last guy.
0: So it yeah. says, good evening, geeks. Good. I went for a workshop 10 years ago where I pushed for students to use a seamless phones to connect to an iBox. Students just did otherwise. Yes, AI is good and cool, but it's the guardians.
2: Yeah.
0: Students, some of them are ready to do stuff with the internet, but not ready to use AI for education. This is from Tom North Kaneshi. Okay, another message here. Said, good discussion, and I would like you to do part 2 of it, as it is very, very important to our educational system with GES. AI will improve it big time. Our problem is GES, as other international schools are far... Our problem is with GES, as other international schools are far ahead of our basic to SHS schools. AI has come to stay, and our students right from crèche to SHS are using it at home. But GES does not want learners to use it, and any child using AI to aid learning, the child is beating A. Okay, whatever is being said right now, we can't really confirm that that is actually the case, but I'll just continue with Francis' message. He said GES should intensify teaching if soft skills, okay, should intensify teaching soft skills than cognitive, as they demand from learners in BEC and WASI exams. For example, what is the use of oral English that SHS students are going to write tomorrow? As in Africa, we all have different accent speaking. Okay, so this is from Francis. Thank you so much for that. But like I said, the claims on GES, we can't really confirm that. So at least it's good that we are having a conversation and bringing the awareness on AI. This is also another message. It says, AI is here to enhance human brain, not replace it. Use your brain first. Access the device after thinking through it for further clarity and details. The over-reliance on the device or AI, from what he's saying, to the extent of people refusing to think anymore is a big problem. That's why people will copy word for word their findings regarding a subject matter and be found wanting. AI can enhance and make thinking easier. However, we shouldn't lose ourselves in the process. Your brains first. Your brains first. This is from Nana Kwesi. Thank you so much for sending in your messages.
1: Keep them coming, because I'm enjoying whatever you all just said.
2: The last one was so good.
0: Okay, so anything to
1: Yeah, I got like 12 things. How long we got? Are you ready? Nana Kwesi, you are absolutely right. And for me, myself, I teach thinking and not tools. Here's the thing, is that if we get stuck on the tools right now in this moment where we're like, okay, now everybody has to learn ChatGPT.
2: Right.
1: They have updated the model 75 times it first came out, and they will update it 75 more between now and 2030. If you are teaching what it is right now and not the thinking skills to use these tools, that is when we start to have a problem. That is where we're going to get caught. The second thing, and that was something that had to go back to taking the standardized tests. The standardized tests as they stand are kind of becoming a little antiquated.
0: Yeah. Yeah.
1: The thing is that the students who are in school right now will be hired for a job based on how they think and problem solve and not the facts that they remember.
0: That's true.
1: So if we continue to prioritize memorization of facts, which is exactly what AI is a big repository of facts, and we don't prioritize the ability to think and apply the learning into real world situations, the people who learn that way will get left behind. And that is across every educational domain, not only in Ghana, but throughout the continent and throughout the world. I go back into the United States all the time to collaborate with districts and schools, and they are all suffering from the same problem. Mm. They're still trying to teach memorization.
0: I don't know why that's always the case.
1: And because it's easy to test. Yeah. We can test whether you know it or not. Very easy to test it. Yes or no. I know if I should give it a plus or a minus right off the bat. But it's very hard to test thinking.
0: That's true.
1: And so because we can't test it well, it becomes harder for us to use it effectively in the classroom. But there is a way around that. And I'd be glad to talk about it, but I'd want to give you some chance to talk to.
2: I like Nana Kwesi's point. That, no, definitely use your brain. And AI can actually teach you that too, in a way, right? So
0: these are some of the tips we want to be sharing to our audience and listeners.
2: It can actually teach you that, you understand. So sometimes you can even let the AI self-test itself, right? So the AI is like, you know, ChatGPT and all these other ones, just super confident in their responses, right? But, you know, like in using your brain, there's two ways, right? You can use your brain and say, let me sit in this curiosity, let me form a thought before I allow external influence, right? That's the first one. But then once you decide that you want to move to the AI, then you have to put on your critical thinking hat. You understand? Okay, AI is giving you this logic, right? Break that logic down, right? Talk to it and say, okay, you said this, but this, that. And then sometimes you can actually learn something in the process. And then that's when you learn the AI starts to break down. You know, I saw something on Instagram where it asked a question and the AI said the color was black or something like that. And it's, like, I think it was ChatGPT and Gemini, like, asking, and then it was just like making stuff up, right? But then when you caught it, it was like, oh, I'm sorry. That's
0: yeah,
2: the,
0: sometimes.
2: This is the right, you know, so because we know that if you ask an AI a question, one question, same question twice, you get two responses, different responses. It'll be close, especially if it's not like a question that's like a fact. Like if it's like a thought or an idea or you know, suggesting, you don't have the same response, yeah. Right? Mm-hmm. And so if you know that and you understand that you can't trust AI, any response, then you put your critical thinking hat and then have that conversation, break it down. And you realize in that process, you actually also figured out something by yourself or actually learned something new. I've learned a lot by that. And it's like, oh, wait, I was able to actually you know, have a... It's like having a conversation with someone and then walking away learning, oh, okay, I was right. I knew it. You were wrong. Or we both learned something from each other. Yeah.
1: Well, so
2: yeah.
1: I just... And I'm going to piggyback just for a second. Okay. I just want to just state really clearly, too, there are 7 critical skills that we should all be working towards. We've already named curiosity. And you just named critical thinking.
2: Right.
1: But we should also be working towards creativity.
0: Mm-hmm.
1: And creativity comes from your lived experience, which is something that AI doesn't have. So, you know, it might not know what it's like to grow up where you've grown up and have a job like you had. And all of that context informs the system. So that helps to generate that creativity. But also critical thinking. We have to be able to have sequential thought and common sense, as well as collaboration and communication. Yeah. If you have those 7 things... Those are the skills we're bringing towards. Those are the ones that every classroom, every parent should be working with their kids to build. And common sense ain't no joke, y'all. It ain't no joke.
0: No, not at all. It's so important, and we have to apply it. I think I remember doing my master's program, and then I had to do some analysis. So I was using one of these AI tools, and I remember from what I saw in the Excel sheet and the response I got from the AI tool,
2: that
0: I was like,
2: sense,
0: no.
2: Mm-hmm.
0: So I went back, and then that's when I queried it, and then you know that's where the sorry comes in. Oh, sorry, what's going on here? So yeah, sometimes you just have to check again and where we need to apply
1: but there is that divide right now where you know one of the messages here was saying they're not supposed to use it in school but they're using it after school and the problem is if we don't teach them in school
0: how to
1: apply that critical thinking and use common sense then when they get to the tool they think everything that it says is right. It's AI. Everything it says is right. I don't challenge it, and now all of a sudden we're actually reinforcing something very negative for our kids by giving them this, oh, you know, we're not going to teach you how to use it, but then, you know, you can use it after school. It's cool.
0: I think that's really a great point because sometimes it's difficult. Don't use. And then when it is time, just go ahead and start using it. So it's really important that it's incorporated now and at least it's used the right way, not just taking in every information that you get as response,
2: but being
0: able to challenge it too. So if you're listening to us, we're having a conversation on the road to Pan-African AI and Innovation Summit, building Africa's AI in education, and you can join in the conversation by sending a message to the WhatsApp number 055-1111997. We have some messages, so I'll go right to that. This is from Owusu Kontor from Ikropon. He said, I wholly embrace AI, but my greatest fear is that my kids may be critical thinkers because AI will give, I'm suspecting that's what it is, because AI will give everything as just a query. Again, they may resort to the negative questions that can corrupt their lives.
1: Hey, that is an honest comment right there. Like, for real, that is a thing we have to be very cautious of.
0: Yeah, that's true. Thank you for sharing that, Owusu. We also have this message from Kumasi Ebuakwa. He says, hello, a highly esteemed panelist. I am Yeboah Prosper, and I believe the new age needs AI in all sectors of education. As a parent and a citizen, I highly recommend that we do so. And it shouldn't be just for creating content, writing captions, but leveraging the Pan-African AI and Innovation Summit is the answer. This is from Prosper Yeboah Kumasi Ebuakwa. Thank you so much for sharing that with us, Prosper.
1: And the event last year pulled in people from all across the continent, and that was what was really not only beneficial for our context and our conversation, but also to build that unity front coming forward. We should be capturing Chi and Yoruba and Swahili, all of these right. go into it. We should be pulling the best of what we have available on the continent to build something by us and for us. So yes, girl, we hear you and I agree.
2: Yeah.
0: All right. I want us to talk a bit about getting our university students more or less future jobs ready, talking about AI here. So how can the universities, because oftentimes they teach theory. Right. You know, why are you ready? If someone is not watching us online, in fact, you have to be watching online to see what's going on here in the studio. I'll start first with you, Festus, and then I'll come to her because I can tell she has a ton of things to say concerning that.
2: So the question is,
0: how we can move from the theory, I mean, talking about AI, and get our students future job ready.
2: Okay.
0: With respect to AI.
2: Yeah. So obviously, you know, I always come from a very different perspective, but we, Ayo and I had a conversation about, you know, coders and, you know, Ghanaians trying to create a lot of coders,
0: yes,
2: right?
0: Yes, 1 million coders.
2: 1 million coders, right? And we talked about how the message is. And so I feel like we can kind of tap into that, right? So at what AI has enabled is, it's made everyone a creator right now. And I think that's what the message should be, to be creating those 1 million coders, right? And you, if you have access to AI, whatever you think you can create digitally, you can create, right? And I feel like that's how we should be teaching AI in schools to get ready for jobs. So for example, you're not you come from you probably learn languages, right?
0: Mm-hmm.
2: You're thinking, what am I going to do, right? Now, how about you build a tool that helps, you know, Ghanaians, you know, so you're not waiting to get to a job. You're actually employing the AI, build tools that can help your fellow Ghanaians, whether it's like a tree to English translator, or whether it's like, how do you ask whether, what is the weather in tree or Hausa, all that kind of stuff, right? And so my point is, teach students to be builders, to build things, and not to, you know, it's easier said than done, not to wait for employment. But then if you have access to AI, if you do right now, learn how to use it to build something useful for your community. And I was talking about how someone used it to build a schedule for when Doomsday is going to happen.
0: Oh, okay.
2: You understand?
0: Something, yeah.
2: You understand? Like so what I'm saying is, like, the kids should be taught to use the AI to create tools that even their fellow students can use, right? And then with there, you know, it could become something that maybe someone can pay for. Or it could be a way to build a different set of skills that will get you ready for the next job market. For example, at my company, they hire marketing people. And all those marketing people, they used to go on LinkedIn and then manually look at people that mention AI and then grab all that data and then cold call them. No, these marketing people have an AI that goes into LinkedIn, grab the data. If anyone mentions AI, it takes their email and then emails them directly. And I can tell you, I can teach someone to do that in 10 minutes. So it's marketing, right?
0: That's
2: but
0: true.
2: It's marketing with AI.
0: That's it.
2: And so we had to teach them that, like, you know, like we talked about co-pilot, right? So these AIs are your co-pilots. Like, we need to teach people to be builders, to build tools that help the community.
0: And then the AI whatever. Will assist them.
2: Yeah. Pretty much. So I'm just saying that the call of the message is, teach the students to be builders. If you have access to AI, use the build tool to help the community. You can start from there. Yeah.
0: All right. And if you want to see what's happening in the studio, you can watch us live on our YouTube channel at Joy 99.7 FM. We are live on YouTube. All right.
1: That's when you know my faces are real. If you can't watch them on YouTube, then what is the...
0: Joy 997 FM. And yes... just in case you didn't start with us, you can always watch the playback at Joy 997 FM. You can just check us out there. So I'll come to you now, Ayo.
1: Right.
0: Yes, please. What did you have to say about the initial question where, you know, oftentimes in the university is a lot of theory, but how do we use AI to get our students' future job ready?
1: When we think about how we are still using our instructional pedagogy in classrooms, it hurts my soul inside deep. Even when you talk about the framing of how we take this theory and put it into practice. College is where we're supposed to put it into practice. Exactly. That is exactly what we're supposed to do there.
0: I had that issue too when I was doing my master's.
1: Yes.
0: Why?
1: And so even if we retool that a little bit, I wrote a whole book on this. I have a whole framework for it. But this idea that when we go to educate, not only do we take this moment to be curious and ask questions, but then we identify and figure out which one of those questions is worth asking. Mm. We evaluate what those responses are, what those opportunities are, and then we take the next step to create something. Yeah. And that creation process is actually what prepares you for the job market. There is no job where you do not create something.
2: Yes.
1: There is not a single job where you do not create.
0: That's true.
1: And if so, if you're learning in the classroom something that doesn't ask you to create, it's not connecting what you're learning to what you're going to do. And the simple thing of just saying, can you create something from this information? An interface, an app, a presentation, a social media post, a video. It doesn't even matter, right?
0: Yeah.
1: Can you take this and create something with it and then engage an audience based on what you create? That is actually the skill that takes you into the workforce.
0: Mm.
1: And if we can just reverse engineer it back to college, that would make me so happy. But if we cannot, if you are just a student out there right now who's thinking, I'm about to graduate, and y'all, I don't know if I'm going to be able to do anything with this. Ask yourself what you can create from what you have learned. That simple question, what can I create and who can I engage with what I've created, will help you become the entrepreneur that will put the dollars in your pocket and the CDs on the other side. So we're going to get those stuffed.
2: And I just want to add something quick. I know, like, we're having like interesting conversations here. But I feel like at the Pan-African AI Summit, it gets deeper there. Mm-hmm. Like the people that are coming, you know, just as you mentioned, all over Africa, you know, I'm going back, but then I'm coming back for that. And I'm actually also bringing a couple of people. So the conversation gets deeper over there. And so this is just a precursor, right? Right.
1: Yeah. Be in the room, yeah. Y'all.
2: Be in the room. Just come there and you know, be part of the conversation.
1: I think the tickets are free too, right? Is that right?
0: We have to confirm.
2: Yes.
1: Confirm.
0: We have to confirm.
1: But I think they have some free tickets.
2: Yes.
1: I won't say they're all free, but I think they have some free.
2: Let's put pressure on them.
0: Yes. We have another message also again from Nana Crazy. He says, another concern is with homeworks. If your child has notes, make sure they refer to it for their homework and not replace it with AI. They must read from there first, and if necessary, they add the AI. Then they get access to the software for further learning and findings. This is from Nana Kwesi.
3: I don't know, Nana.
0: Okay.
2: Yeah.
3: Nana, right. I might disagree with you a little bit.
0: Oh, but if you're going to disagree, you can just talk a bit about that. Yes.
1: So here's the thing. What is the point of the homework?
0: The point of the homework is to apply what they've learned.
1: If a kid gets homework from school, and they already know the materials, they take that homework home and they complete it.
0: Yeah.
1: But if a kid leaves school and they don't know how to do the homework, they have two options. They can go to their parent, and then we are relying on a parent to know how to do the homework. And I don't know about some of y'all, but I can't do all my kids' homework.
0: Or one message came like that.
1: A kid comes and they can't do the homework. So now you have a kid at home with homework that they can't do. They didn't learn it in the classroom.
0: Mm-hmm.
1: What are they supposed to do? Now, if you're saying, I don't want them to cheat, I don't want them to go and learn from the AI, that's not actually the right answer. The answer is, how can I get them to learn with the AI? Mm-hmm. Not just go and get the answer, but say, hey, listen, my teacher taught me this at school today, and I don't understand it all, but I know football, like backwards and forward 100%.
0: Mm-hmm.
1: Can you make this a football analogy so that I understand it?
2: I like that.
1: That means a kid is using the tool to further their own learning.
2: Yeah.
1: That's what we want to see. Homework is a little bit like a trick, because the kid that knows it can do it, but the kid that doesn't know it, they get stuck.
2: Yeah.
1: And that's just not fair.
0: All right. So from his message, he was saying if the person has notes, he should refer to the notes first. But sometimes I think his concern is the fact that, you know, when it comes to schools here, the teacher is expecting a certain response from you, and that's where we even have the challenge with the memorization.
2: Right,
0: so if he taught something and gave notes on it, he's expecting feedback based on what he taught. And if you go and use AI directly, then there's that possibility that you go and do copy and paste from AI, which doesn't match what a teacher put at all.
2: Well, that's where the grounding comes in.
0: Yes.
1: And we shouldn't be copy-paste users of AI.
2: Yeah.
0: That's
1: what happens when people are not taught how to use it.
0: Mm.
1: So we have to think, how are we going to teach students how to use these tools in a responsible way, how to create tools that are ethical and responsible for our community, But then seriously, y'all, we don't want copy-paste users. Don't be a copy-paste user. No. We're using it to think. It's not about the tool. It's not about the output. It's how can I make this further me? How can I become better because of the tool?
2: I just want to mention one cheat code, right? Okay. And then, you know, she kind of mentioned it, right? Like, you know, so if using this example, if you want the home, the response to reflect the teacher's response, you know, AI has what we give it context. Yeah, mm-hmm. You know, it works with context, right? You can just take a picture of the teacher's notes and give it context, and you say, teach me this, using that football analogy, right? So you say, you take a picture, if it's like, maybe it's like a 5-page. Mm. It's okay. Take the pictures and give that as context to the AI and say, I got these notes from school, explain it to me, teach it to me, and then the AI teach it to you, and then now you solve the homework yourself. You're not getting the answers, but based on an understanding of the AI, you do the homework yourself.
0: I like this.
1: There's actually a very interesting app development that's going on right here in Ghana, and it's a professor who's at a university who realized that if he put in all of his notes and all of his lectures mm-hmm. into an AI mm-hmm. and allowed his students to talk to his AI tool, mm-hmm. they asked more questions that were deeper than mm-hmm. they would ask in the classroom. Ooh. In other words, they felt like they couldn't ask one-to-one, but they would ask the AI version. And he took his passing rate from the 40s to the 90s just by giving them access to his own materials in an AI chatbot.
2: That is ingenious.
0: That's how we
1: 40
0: to
1: 90, right?
2: Is this a Ghanaian
1: Yes. Wow. Yes, he is. And he teaches a content that's so narrow that there's only like 4 people in the country that teach this class. So now by being able to improve not only the rates and the interaction, he can actually amplify his reach, right? But the thing that we have to remember here is that without knowing how to do these things,
2: mm-hmm. yeah,
1: we
2: yeah.
1: end up in, as just copy-paste, right, can right. you give me a recipe user of an AI tool right, that can right. do so much more than that.
0: We can do so much more than that. I'll come to you, Festus. For someone who is listening in as a teacher, as a parent, or even as a business person, can you let the person know why they really need to be at the Pan-African AI and Innovation Summit?
2: Well, first of all, you know,
1: we're going to be there. Duh.
2: Yeah, exactly.
1: Why.
2: Yeah, you get to see, you know, this is sort of like even the least of the conversations we're going to have. It gets deeper and deeper. And you also, as a teacher, you also care about your students. And because, I mean, in the U.S., AI is still growing, but we're a little behind, right? And if you want to be part of the conversation or part of the influence, you have to be there, right? And part of the influence means learning what's coming, learning where the direction AI is going in Africa, and bringing that back to your students to impart the knowledge, right? And so if you're here, all the brains in AI are going to be at this place, the decision makers, those who know what AI, where AI is going, and you want to be part of it and bring it back to your students if you really care for your students. Yeah.
0: All right. We are almost at the end of this. You just said you have one line up for what you are doing, so you can just touch on that briefly and then I sign out.
2: Yeah. I just want to say, I'm bringing something very social to Ghana. It's a new sport from the U.S. It's called pickleball. It's like padel, but it's better. The padel folks will come and attack me, but it's a social sport. I'm trying to grow it in Ghana. We're going to take it to the high schools. We're going to take it to universities. But it's called Rally House. Check it out. We're opening actually this weekend. And so if you're a tennis player or a former table tennis player, you're trying to get into a new social sport that's easy and has a very good network, check out Rally House, pickleball, and then come and take some free lessons.
0: All right. Yeah. Thank you for that. A very big thank you to Festus and Ayo for joining us for our conversation tonight. And final words.
1: Oh, thank you so much. I just want to remind everyone. 20 seconds. AI can work for you if you have the curiosity to go and try it. So that's all you need to do today. Go and open up any AI tool, ask any question, anything you've ever thought or wanted to know about, and just see what comes back and start your interactions and your next step.
0: Thank you so much. Very big thank you for listening in and interacting with us. Thank you to my producer, Prince Safo, and the entire technical team. Up next is news by Michael Ashali. Stay tuned.

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1: Hello, good evening, Joe. Headline news at 8 with me, Michael Ashali. Details and chairman of the new Patriotic Party Select Committee on Communication, Nana Akomiya, says government's claim of economic stability mean little if ordinary Ghanaians are still struggling. Speaking to Evans Mensah in an interview yet to air, he argues that people cannot eat stability.
2: See, nobody, no electorate eats stability. No electorate eats inflation. It is good to achieve stability in the macro economy. It is not the same as cost of living. Forest stability is not the same. The forest, the impact, is largely determined by port duties.
1: Now you heard the Nana Akomiya. To some other stories, and in the last couple of minutes, President John Mahama has approved the immediate evacuation of nearly 300 Ghanaians in South Africa following renewed xenophobic attacks. The affected Ghanaians had registered with Ghana's High Commission in Pretoria after complying with a foreign ministry advisory on voluntary repatriation. Ghana's High Commissioner to South Africa, Benjamin Anani Kwashi, says the number continues to rise.
3: And so we're waiting for those that want to be repatriated. We have a certain number now. We continue to, even this morning, we've had an addition of almost about 30 people. So we're working on those to ensure that they are repatriated to Ghana safely.
4: Approximately how many are there?
3: We should be heading towards the 300.
1: We can also listen to him whilst he makes the case that they have gotten wind of a massive demonstration that is about to happen within South Africa in the next 24 hours. And he's sending an advisory to all Ghanaians to at least stay indoors.
3: There is going to be another demonstration in Durban tomorrow, which has just been announced. And they say that it will be the mother of demonstrations. So we're going to issue an advisory in the next couple of minutes, advising our Ghanaian brothers and sisters to also not go open their shop, to avoid the confrontation as we continue to engage the South African authorities and to ensure that what the president has said, they are able to implement it.
1: Benjamin Anani Kwashi is Ghana's High Commissioner to South Africa. Now to other stories, and government has set up a committee involving the Ministry of Education, Ghana Education Service and university authorities to address rising hostel accommodation fees across the country. The Rent Control Authority has also announced plans to inspect and value hostel facilities.
5: That's where I'm talking about the lawlessness. Because you spend billions, okay? So we should allow you no assessment. Once you assess, and I'm saying that I am close to the authority and the power to assess. And that we cannot say we should leave assessment because you see the argument of, yes, investment, blah, blah, blah, blah, blah, blah. And the economic jargons, free market and blah, blah, blah, blah. The law should be put aside. Ghana is a country of laws. And we cannot continue to perpetuate illegality. And we think that when we arguing, we put the law matter and be talking about economics and investment interest. Yes, it's true. They have to invest, but your property ought to be assessed for fair play.
1: Education Minister Haruna Idrisu says the committee will review the situation.
6: There is a committee which will work with the Ministry of Education, GTEC, and the Vice Chancellors of the universities. We will be convening to deliberate further and consult further in order that we find an amicable solution to it. But be assured that government will simply not run on the principles of private partnership, and therefore unlimited laissez-faire guidance will dictate the pace.
1: You heard Education Minister Haruna Idrisu. Now it is 3 days to the 2026 Join Us Impact Makers Awards. The event, scheduled for May 15 at the Labadi Beach Hotel, would honor 12 community heroes for their impact and service. One of the event's partners, AYUDA, says its mission aligns with the work of honorees.
7: Well, because of the work we do, what AYUDA is doing is empowering the youth and trying to give opportunities to skilled professionals. And what the impact makers do, the nominees that we have, they are people who are doing a lot with little resources.
1: And yes, make a date with us, 15th May at the Labadi Beach Hotel, will definitely be on all our social media platforms and also television and radio. And that ends the news at 8 with me, Michael Ashali. For more news, kindly log on to myjoyonline.com. 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
0: The bottom line has been drawn and history is calling. Two giants, one trophy. 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Or is PSG lifting it again for the second time in a row? 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

0: 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My name is Camido, aka Mr. Grind on Stop, aka Top Boy. 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Boom.
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0: 8:15 PM, the Dallas Joy 99.7 FM, and you're hearing the voice of the man, Kofi Hayford. Good evening to you. I do believe that today has been great for you. I hope that work was fine and you were able to hit your targets. Isn't that right? And you're already home, right? Oh, you are still on your way home. Oh, that's fine. Or you're working a graveyard shift tonight and so you're now going to work, or you just got to work. Or you're picking a stroll in the neighborhood. Listen, whatever it is that you're doing right now, please know that I'm here from now till 10 p.m. and I'm here to keep you company. Nothing but the best of music are what I'm here to serve. So keep the doors locked here on Joy 99.7 FM. From now till 10 p.m., we call it The Overdrive, making sure that you push through the final hours of the day. I do this with a very brilliant team. Anita Tay in here, Ziggy Badio, Oliver Fanyong, and Nana Kweku Emisa, making sure that we dish you with nothing but goodness. Goodness overload. And we love it when you interact with us as the show goes on. 055-111-1997 is the WhatsApp number. 055-111-1997. That's my WhatsApp number. Let me know if you're tuned in, if you have shouts for family, friends, colleagues. Yeah, anyone that you love. Feel free. Send me the name and your message, and I'll definitely address them properly and shout.
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Eat it. I'm planning on something really cool for tomorrow. But tonight, I just want to say congratulations to the man, Black Sheriff, for emerging the Artist of the Year. Now he has joined a different league of those who have been awarded twice. So congrats to you, Blacko. And I thought tonight it would be so nice to start with a Blacko record. Yes, we're doing so with this one, Blacko. He calls it Suma Obi, off that Iron Boy album. Ladies and gentlemen, you're welcome. This is Overdrive with me, Kofi Hayford. Do stay on.

I love this song so much, except that I don't know how to speak ever. I need someone to teach me, Charlie, because that record did it. Actually, one of my biggest surprises on the night of TGMA was the fact that Stone Boy didn't win anything with his last project. Oh, by the way, Torture 2 is out. Yeah, but I'm talking about the Torture EP, Charlie. Giddy Giddy, Send Them Prayer, Charlie. Oh, beautiful piece, man. Anyway, next year, maybe we do something with Torture 2, right? That song brings our time to 3 minutes to 9 p.m. here on Joy 99.7. You're still hanging out with man Kofi Hayfor. That's my name. I respond to K-Hay as well, so feel free. But shouts to every single one of you that's tuned in right now. Laurentia inside Nungwa, you're tuned in. Elena from Ablikuma, the queen of Ablikuma, she's in here as well. I'm Amposa, shouts to you. I see you. Phyllis and Lisa, I see you, girls.

But shouts to every single one of you that's tuned in right now. Laurentia inside Nungwa, you're tuned in. Elena from Ablekuma, the queen of Ablekuma, she's in here as well. I'm Amponsa, shouts to you. I see you. Phyllis and Lisa, I see you, girls. Nice to know you're tuned in. Vandal Blazing Adenta, big shouts to you. Sarah Muffle inside Winneba, big shouts. Michael of UT Estate in OUB, I see you. Thank you so much, guys. Alrighty. So let me go for the news break. Esther is already here. She's up in 2 minutes. The news will last for 5 minutes. After that, we're back, okay? So keep it locked right here on Joy 99.7. My name is Kofi Hayford. Let me play you this one. Yeah.

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3: Joy headline news at 9 with me, Esther A.C. Nkrumah. We begin in the education sector because the Ghana Education Service says it has introduced tougher measures to protect the integrity of this year's WASI amidst concerns over exam malpractice. Director General N.S. Kofi Davis warns offenders will be dealt with ruthlessly.
4: Examination malpractice continues to be a problem. This practice is dangerous because it makes it extremely difficult for us to assess the quality of education, because a student who cheats his way through examination does not have what it takes to progress successfully. The examination result of such student does not reflect the student's academic capability.
3: Still in the education sector, government has set up a committee involving the Ministry of Education, GES and university authorities to address rising hostel accommodation fees across the country. The Rent Control Authority has also announced plans to inspect and value hostel facilities.
5: That's where I'm talking about the lawlessness. Because you spend billions, okay? So we should allow you no assessment. The laws you assess. And I'm saying that I am close to the authority and power to assess. And that we cannot say we should leave assessment, because you see the argument of yes, investment, blah, blah, blah, blah, blah, blah. And the economic jargons, free market and blah, blah, blah, blah. The law should be put aside. Ghana is a country of laws. And we cannot continue to perpetuate illegality. And we think that when we argue in, we put the law matter and be talking about economics and investment interest. Yes, it's true. They have to invest. But your property ought to be assessed for fair play.
3: Education Minister Haruna Idrisu says the committee will review the situation.
6: We're also aware publicly there's been concerns about adjustment to hostel fees. There is a committee which will work with the Minister of Education, GTEC, and the Vice Chancellors of the universities. We will be convening to deliberate further and

0: unsolved further in order that we find an amicable solution to it. But be assured that government will simply not run on the principles of private partnership, and therefore unlimited laissez-faire guidance will dictate the pace. We would be social, and we would reflect social values and social concerns in the delivery of that public good.
1: Away from the education sector, the National Anti-Illegal Mining Operation Secretariat, NIMAS, has handed over 100 water pumps seized from illegal mining operations to the National Service Authority for Agricultural Use. Director of Operations, Colonel Dominic Boa, says the Secretariat remains committed to repurposing confiscated equipment.
2: When we got a letter from your outfit, the National Service Scheme, for pumping machines, we're excited because it is the Honorable Minister's vision that these machines should be repurposed to feed Ghana. And we read that you are going to use them for farming, which sits directly with that vision. So he gave the go-ahead straight away that we should present them to you. He would have wished to do this himself or the Deputy Minister, but they are both on equally very important assignment.
1: It's 3 days to the 2026 Journeys Impact Makers Awards. The event, scheduled for May 15 at the Labadi Beach Hotel, will honor 12 community heroes for their impact and service. One of the event partners, Ayuda, says its mission aligns with the work of the honorees.
3: Well, because of the work we do, what Ayuda is doing is empowering the youth and trying to give opportunities to skilled professionals. And what the impact makers do, the nominees that we have, they are people who are doing a lot with little resources. I read an article on, I think, my joint online that said they don't wait for the intervention, they are the intervention. And that is what we are trying to empower our service providers to be the intervention for the businesses and the individuals in homes that need certain services. So, you know, it's about nation building, and we wanted to support a platform that is interested in, you know, lauding the activities and then the work that some of these individuals are doing.
1: That'll be all for now. For more news, do log on to myjoyonline.com. 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

0: is 99.7 Joy FM. A single spark that would ignite the fire of secondary education in Ghana. Kipkoast, 1876. Fantapum is born, and for 150 years, that fire has not dimmed. Walls and floors that made the giants who built our nation. Men of character, courage, and an unbreakable bond. Brotherhood that could only be forged in Kwabuchi. This year, the school does not simply mark an anniversary. We roar! Fantapum at 150. A century and a half of leadership, impact, and Jinsha can the lead again. This November, the world converges in Cape Coast for the biggest gathering of legends. Hashtag Fantapum 150. 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With stakeholder support from the school, the Lion turns 150. Fantapum, our rock, our fortress, our might.
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1: 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And flying the flag high for Ghana, Benjamin Azamati and Saminu Abdul Rashid. This is speed. This is strength. This is African excellence on full display. Don't miss it. 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
5: Over 1,900 matches brought us to the football finals month. 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
10: 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One time.

Sorry, so that's where you work, Beverly. Beverly Eddie. AC from Tema is tuned in. Shouts to you, AC. Giorgio inside Manfia Kriapime Zane. Shouts to you, my brother. Let me talk to you about what's been happening. Today I saw a video of one of the athletes here in Ghana, you know, who said that, Charlie, he didn't start on time and this and that. He came second. Well, that's just to remind you that the 24th African Athletics Championship Accra 2026 is currently in session. And so if you don't know about it, well, now you know, okay? Listen, everyone is paying attention to that particular tournament. Yeah. Africa's biggest athlete spectacle is here, the 24th Senior African Athletics Championship. It's here in Accra. It started today and it will end on 17th of May. That's this weekend. That's Sunday, right? It's happening at the University of Ghana Sports Complex, Lagon. It is the battleground where Africa's finest champions go head-to-head in thrilling track and field competition. There are so many global stars that you should look out for, including Ghana's very own Benjamin Azamati and Abdul Rashid Saminu. The 24th Senior African Athletics Championship. Feel the heat, champions within Africa. It's powered by Ministry of Sport and Recreation, Confederation of African Athletics, and Ghana Athletics. So please, be there, feel it live, feel the heat, and witness history. Now, on the 30th of May, which is a Saturday, we're converging at the Aviation Social Center for the Champions League finale. We're crowning it in grand style, and it's being done by Hits FM, and we call this the Hits FM Rep Your Jersey. So come through, swagged up in your jersey, respective of your football club, and let's, you know, come and have fun. There's going to be sports quiz, soccer tournament, Champions League anthem competition, and many other things. You can also win some amazing prizes for yourself. So please make sure that you're coming through. It's 30th of May, 2026. It's a Saturday, Aviation Social Center. 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And it's proudly sponsored by TCL, Star Oil, Soccer Bet, Didi, Shito, Heineken, Twisco Chocolate Food Drink, Achesi University, Heritage Christian University, Ayuda, Franco Trading Enterprise, Day by Day Men, Citizens Sports Mall, Aquadot, Natural Mineral Water, and DSTV. Alrighty, the show continues. More music right here for your listening pleasure. Well, I wrote on my Facebook yesterday that currently my favorite song is from Episode. Here it is. It's called Julie Julie, produced by Gomez Beats. My name is Kofi Hayford. Let's ride.

international label. She's with this one. She calls or don't sign. It brings our time to exactly 4 minutes to 10 p.m. It's checkout time, ladies and gentlemen. How's it been so far? Had fun? Pretty much. Hola. Good evening, Kofi. This is a superb start for tonight. Oh, this was sent at 8:24. I'm so sorry I'm not reading it. But it says, shouts to my homie Bobby Ranks, listening to you live from the Oxygen City. Rock on. Thank you so much, my brother. Alrighty, this one says, listening to UK Hey after the hard-pressed day is more relaxing and relieving. Please help me wish Ruth Amponsa, who's a student at Ashoman Presby, too basic, a happy birthday. May God continue to let his will be done in her life. I'm Amponsa, sending in that one. So to you, Ruth Amponsa of Ashoman Presby, too basic school, it's your birthday. Happy, happy birthday going out to you. It's from Amamponsa. Yeah. Okay, I guess that's it for tonight. Thank you so much, Anita Tay. Thank you to Ziggy Badio. Thanks to Nana Kwekwe Misa. And of course, Olivier Fanyon. These guys are amazing. They are my producers. They make the show happen. And then there is you, the amazing listener, who always comes through from 8 p.m. to 10 p.m. on the Overdrive and chill with me. Thank you. I appreciate you. All those of you who are on Facebook who cheer me on, thank you so much. The news is up next in 3 minutes. After that, Ziggy Badio takes over your radio with Late Night Express. My name is Kofi Hayford. You can call me K Hay. Say hi or hello to me sometime on social media at Kofi Hayford 233 on X and IG. And then, of course, on Facebook and LinkedIn, it's Kofi Hayford. If you see me in town, say hi. Bye. All righty, have a good night. I'm leaving you in the hands of Stray. He calls this a Bobby.

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1: Joy headline news at 10 with me, Esther AC Nkrumah. Parliament has confirmed that the Member of Parliament for Asante Achim North, Kwame Ohene from Pon, has been detained at Schiphol Airport in Amsterdam, the Netherlands. A statement issued by the clerk to Parliament, Ebenezer Jecho, said the matter had been brought to the attention of the House and was currently being addressed by Parliament's leadership. According to the statement, Speaker and the leadership of Parliament are in contact with Ghana's diplomatic mission to obtain detailed information regarding the incident. Away from that, President John Mahama has approved the immediate evacuation of nearly 300 Ghanaians in South Africa following renewed xenophobic attacks. The affected Ghanaians are registered with Ghana's High Commission after complying with a foreign ministry advisory on voluntary repatriation. Ghana's High Commissioner to South Africa, Benjamin Kwashi, says the number continues to rise.
2: And so we're waiting for those that want to be repatriated. We have a certain number now. We continue to, even this morning, we've had an addition of almost about 30 people. So we're working on those to ensure that they are repatriated to Ghana safely.
3: Approximately how many are there?
2: We should be heading towards the 300s.
1: Meanwhile, diplomats in South Africa are preparing legal action against the mayor, accused of shutting down foreign-owned shops and ordering migrants to leave.
2: I think that we have just been briefed that the mayor is standing down on that thing that he was doing back in Escort, indicating that they have given us a number of days to leave. In fact, he has spoken to me this morning, and he indicated that he is looking for us meeting and getting this matter resolved. We've been clear to him that we're not coming to negotiate. We're coming to ensure that the right thing is done. The right thing is that give back the keys to the people who own those businesses.
1: Away from that, chairman of the New Patriotic Party Select Committee on Communication, Nana Kumia, says government claim of economic stability means little if ordinary Ghanaians are still struggling. Speaking to Evans Mensah on PM Express, he argues that people cannot, quote, eat stability, end quote.
4: No electorate eats stability. No electorate eats inflation. It is good to achieve stability in the macro economy. It is good to achieve low inflation figures. It is not the same as cost of living.
1: Moving on, the National Anti-Illegal Mining Operation Secretariat, NIMAS, has handed over 100 water pumps seized from illegal mining operations to the National Service Authority for Agricultural Use. Director of Operations, Colonel Dominic Bois, says the Secretariat remains committed to repurposing confiscated equipment.
5: When we got a letter from your outfit, the National Service Scheme, for pumping machines, we're excited because it is the Honorable Minister's vision that this machine should be repurposed to feed Ghana. And we read that you are going to use them for farming, which sits directly with that vision. So he gave the go-ahead straight away that we should present them to you. He would have wished to do this himself or the Deputy Minister, but they are both on equally very important assignment.
1: The Ghana Education Service says it has introduced tougher measures to protect the integrity of this year's WASI amidst concerns over exam malpractice. Director General Ernest Kofi Davis warns offenders will be dealt with ruthlessly.
6: Examination malpractice continues to be a problem. This practice is dangerous because it makes it extremely difficult for us to assess the quality of education, because a student who cheats his way through examination does not have what it takes to progress successfully. The examination result of such student does not reflect the student's academic capability.
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0: You are